0: retailers like pharmacies and newsagents. And those with type 1 diabetes and kidney disease are being urged to keep an eye on their heart health. Every year, 67,000 Australians are diagnosed with heart failure, with many living with other connected conditions. Professor Jerry Greenfield says it's important to maintain heart health while dealing with other conditions.
1: We're currently starting to understand that managing glucose alone isn't enough to protect the long-term heart health of people with type 1 diabetes. And one of the overlooked challenges in type 1 diabetes is insulin resistance that may be driving much of this excess cardiovascular risk.
0: In finance, the All Ords have opened up 8 points at 9,039. One Australian dollar is buying 69.9 US cents.
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0: Titans forward Bo Firmo is the latest to throw his support behind Zane Harrison as the club's long-term halfback. Harrison's match-winning field goal against Penrith capped a breakout game. Firmo says he's got a bright future.
3: He's played, what, five games, and to ice a moment like that against a team like Penrith is something pretty special. So I think, he's in for a big future.
0: Meanwhile, Gold Coast will be without Jensen Taumapiau for the rest of the season. He has an ankle surgery following a serious dislocation last week. It's 10:04.
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12: A sunny day and light winds as we head for a top of 26 degrees for Rockhampton. Similar again tomorrow, a little bit cooler as we get towards the weekend. Yeppoon 23 today, Gladstone 25 and Billawilla 24.
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14: It's another big hour on the show. I was away yesterday, obviously, and well done. Thank you to Salty for filling in for me yesterday. But I wanted to talk about the Israel Folau thing, and I'll get to that in just a moment. You'll be horrified to find out what's happening with our kids, our young kids, mentally. I'm going to get have a chat with someone from Kids Helpline just after 10:30 this morning, and I'm going to reveal some pretty damning stats that are coming out of our state, and it's worrying. It's absolutely worrying. I'll have a World Cup update for you as well. And in particular, I've been told that the Shakira theme song bangs. Is that right? It's a banger. Oh, it snaps. Slaps. Right. What the hell? And then Chloe broke it down for me. Not Chloe the newsreader, Chloe the boss of the show. She goes, it's good. Okay, thank you. That's all I wanted to hear. And then she said it was fire, which I still don't understand what that means. But anyway, we'll get to that before 11 o'clock this morning. Plus, you might hear the latest code word for your chance to win $1,000 tomorrow morning with Dean and Soph. Oh, what could you spend that money on? So much. Probably a loaf of bread and a carton of milk right now. 133-882 is our open line. Let's go to Inala. Chrissy, oh, I've got a bone to pick with you, young lady.
16: Hello, chubby cheeks.
14: How are you?
16: Good. How are you?
14: Good, good. I saw your text that you sent to Salty yesterday going, how is my favourite man? Hey, you just throw that stuff around to anyone on here, do you?
16: Well, he's my favourite man, but you've got the nickname.
14: Right, I don't know. I'd rather swap. Anyway, listen, you found out about pickleball. How? I'm intrigued by your story.
16: Well, all right. Well, I watched Bold and the Beautiful. The first time I ever heard pickleball was when Donna and Eric, Donna used to be married to Brooke, Donna's sister, but now, then he's married to Sheila.
14: Right.
16: And Eric used to sneak off to the club, making out he was going to the club, and he'd meet up with Donna, who's Brooke's sister, and they'd rent a room, and he'd make out he was playing pickleball, but he wasn't.
14: Well, he was, a different Donna, type.
16: Well, he used to meet up with Donna, and Donna always, and Donna used to carry a thing of honey with her in the bag all the time. I don't know what they did with the honey.
14: Trumpets?
16: One time when she tried to kill Eric, she had the honey with a beehive or something.
14: What? This is...
16: Right?
14: What? Right. Okay. Okay. I don't want to ask how she tried to kill Eric. Yeah.
16: Yeah. Yeah. When she was married to Sheila, and Eric's been married to a lot of women. Stephanie died. That was his first wife.
14: This is great.
16: They started off the company. And she died. Then she was married to Brooke, who was a maid. And then she was married to another maid. He was married to another maid, Sheila.
14: Can we get back to pickleball? So what's happening at pickleball? There's a bit of erotic fun happening down there with some honey. That's what I'm getting out of all of this.
16: It must have been, because they'd rent a room and she'd always carry this honey until Sheila caught him.
14: Right.
16: And she tried to kill him.
14: Right, with the honey.
16: Then he divorced. Yeah, no, with a knife, I think.
14: Honey knife.
16: And now he's married to Donna again now.
14: Right. How's Sheila? Is she okay?
16: No, she's still in it. She was in jail for murder and everything, but she got out somehow.
14: Oh, right.
16: And now she's going after, who's this psychiatrist in it?
14: Oh, I don't know.
16: Yeah.
14: Can we get an update every week? Is this something we should do every week, get an update from Chrissy on Bold and the Beautiful?
16: I watch it all the time. I let it mount up for a week and then I watch it on Saturday night. That's my Saturday night. I watch my Bold and the Beautiful.
14: I reckon I'm going to start watching it. If there's people going down to the pickleball club with a tub of honey and hiring a room out.
16: That's the first time I heard of pickleball, but I don't hear about it now.
14: Okay.
16: That part's all over.
14: Right, okay.
16: Yeah.
14: Good, okay.
16: Eric's been fired from his own company.
14: Oh, has he? Okay. All right, thank you. Thank you, Chrissy.
16: Thanks. Bye, chubby cheeks.
14: So, yeah, what a great update. Why wouldn't we do that, like, every week? Get Chrissy to do an update on Bold and the Beautiful. I mean, she had me at erotic fun happening at Pickleball with Honey. I'm in. 133-882. I noticed this year, is this Hooray for Hollywood? Right, this is the Australian TV Logie Awards. Righto, let's roll with this. This came out yesterday, but Salty didn't touch it. The 66th Annual TV Week Logie Awards are coming up in a couple of months' time. I'll be sure not to watch it, but we have this discussion every year. But do we watch the Logies anymore? Julia Morris is up for a fifth Gold Logie nomination. Maybe this year will be her year. She's up against I'm a Celeb co-host Robert Irwin. I've got issues with this bloke. He's making his second Gold Logie nomination. We've got to find some dirt on this bloke. He's going to win. There's no doubt. Ali Langdon, good. She does a great job in A Current Affair and other shows. Lisa Miller, I don't even know who that is. And Poe, I know Poe. Poe's good. She's the Vietnamese cook, yeah? Yeah, she's great. And they're up for a big award for the second year running. Oh, hang on. Is Lisa Miller the other one off MasterChef? Maybe. No, okay, I'm hopeless with this. Sam Pang, who should win it hands down, if it's not Sam, it's this bloke, Todd Woodbridge. Toddy is up for the Gold Logie, not before time. No one does a game show like Todd Woodbridge, or maybe Larry Emder. But Toddy deserves it. And Toddy, you know my love for you and your game show Tipping Point, but I am concerned about one thing. That little clean-cut little bugger from the Sunshine Coast, Robert Irwin, he's too perfect. And I know my audience knows I love Tipping Point and I love Todd Woodbridge. Greatest game show ever. Even Georgia watches it every night with a mum. But you know what? You know what we need to do? We need to get dirt on the biggest threat. And the biggest threat is Robert Irwin. Am I right? We need dirt on him. So I'm relying on every single one of my listeners to dig up some dirt. Well, Rai Rai says she knows some. Rai Rai, have you dated Robert Irwin? No, that's a no, by the way. But she's got dirt. All right, wait till the ad break. But we need dirt. 133-882. The other thing too, I'm going to have a crack at Channel 9. And I can do this. We don't work there anymore. So I can safely say this. No, all I saw last night on TV were promos promoting Ali Langdon for a Gold Logie. Where are the ads for Todd Woodbridge? I'm running a full audit. I'm running a spreadsheet on how many promos Todd gets versus Ali Langdon. I detect favouritism within Channel 9. Did Ali Langdon win a gold medal at the Olympics? No. Did she win Wimbledon? No. Look after Todd. He's the future. 133-882. Help us bring Robert Irwin down. We need to do it ahead of the Logies. This is a more serious article I saw over the weekend. And I want to get your feedback on this. I know my position, I want to get your feedback. There was a push from the Folau camp, Israel Folau, to re-enter the NRL. And from reports I've seen, he was very close to getting a deal done and just needed a sign-off from the NRL board members. Benji Marshall, the head coach of the West Tigers, was pushing for it. Benji thought he had the backing of the NRL. But then it was stopped in its tracks by a bloke called Wayne Pearce, rugby league legend, father of Mitch Pearce, by the way, who served an 8-week suspension after a lewd simulation act with a dog. Remember that? And this is what Israel Folau's wife, Maria, had to say on social media.
17: About a week later, Benji called saying that he had hit a roadblock, that Peter had spoken to him saying that Everyone has given the all clear bar Wayne Pearce, who is on the commission. His reasoning behind not wanting Izzy to play is because of inclusiveness, whatever that means, and then also that it would be a bad look to have Izzy back in the game. Now, I'm not sure how these boards work and how one person has that much pull and who can play in the NRL and who can't, but that was what we were told from Benji. Then an associate of ours got in contact with Wayne Pearce by text, and it was the same thing, that Izzy wasn't welcome to play. We were told by Benji that he was still keen to have Izzy back on board and that he was going to try and get a contract lodged, and that the board were meeting on Sunday to talk about this situation. So we've just got back from Tonga and we've been told that the Tigers are no longer going to lodge a contract because of the media pressure. There would be a distraction for the club and then also pressure from elsewhere.
14: I get her disappointment. I really do. And I get what she's saying. And I don't anyway endorse Israel's social media post where he quoted a passage from the Bible warning drunks, homosexuals, adulterers, liars, fornicators, thieves, atheists, stack of others, hell awaits you. Repent, only Jesus saves. And I don't anyway endorse what he says. And he's a Christian, a strong Christian, and stands by those beliefs, right? Which is, he's got the right to do. But what I don't get is the NRL's stance on certain players and whether they can play. And we have players who've been found guilty of sexual assault, drunk, drug driving without a license, injuring a young child. We've got players who've been, you know, found guilty or had allegations of domestic violence levelled against them. And they can still play the game. And if Wayne Pearce is talking about inclusiveness, and that's from what Maria said, I haven't heard Wayne Pearce say this himself. Well, then my only question is, doesn't inclusiveness include Christians with strong views? Am I completely wrong on this? Now, whether Israel Folau could have a massive impact on the game at the age of 37, I don't know. And I don't know why he wants to play the game at that age. But my belief is, and again, I don't back his beliefs, that's his opinion, he's entitled to them. But doesn't everybody, inclusiveness means everybody? And when you look at these other players and what's happened, why the question, and I can understand from their point, why can they play? And I can't. I'd love your thoughts on that. 133-882 is our open line. If you want to have your say on that this morning, 0499-880-882. If you want to send a text for Watch Smoke Alarms.

0: Is that a monkey? Is that? No, I'm not talking. I'm interested in these sound. Are we giving away tickets to a bird show? No? Oh, garden show. So why are we playing bird sound effects? Will you talk to me on the air, Chloe, not in my headphones, please? So we're playing bird sound effects because we're giving away tickets to a garden show. Oh, that's fair enough. And not just any old garden show. 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Why can't we have sound effects of plants? Why can't we have that? Like, I don't know, golden canes in the breeze. I mean, it doesn't get any more Queensland than that. People mowing the lawn, trimming hedges. Ridiculous. If you'd like a double pass to the Queensland Garden Show with the birds, 133-882 is our open line if you'd like to win this double pass. It'll be a great show, by the way, July 10 to 12 at the Nambour Showgrounds, regardless of the birds. 133-882, double pass to give away right now here on 4BC Mornings. It's 21 past 10.
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9: Welcome back to the program, 25 past 10. That's the time. 133-882 for Watch Smoke Alarms. Here's the sound effect of the birds and the monkey. Was there definitely a monkey in there, wasn't it? Was it an owl? No. This last one is a... No, not this one. Sounds like the same bird, by the way. This one. That's a monkey. That's not an owl. 133-882. Let's go to Sunnybank. Judy, hello.
10: Hello. How are you going, Jason?
9: I'm very good, Judy. You sound so nice. You're into your gardening, I'm assuming.
10: I was, yes, but it's a neglecting garden now. I'm a bit older.
9: Oh, really? What was your favourite thing? What was your go-to plant? Like, I'm a demon around a lemon tree, but other than that, I'm pretty hopeless.
10: We have oranges, we have lemons. We have oranges and lemons, but we also have roses and a lot of things.
9: Oh, beautiful. Roses in Queensland in summer, how do they go?
10: Not well, but you want to see the Mr. Lincolns now. They're beautiful, big and beautiful, smell lovely.
9: Oh, beautiful. So do you still have these lemons?
10: Yes.
9: I'm popping by your place. You know that, Judy. If you see a strange bloke in your backyard, it's me, all right?
10: You're a bit out of luck. There's only about four left on the tree.
9: Oh, okay. This is not sounding good then. Hey, Jude, by the way, listen, you can go to the Queensland Garden Show July 10 to 12 at the Nambour Showgrounds. Congratulations.
10: Thank you so much. Enjoy your day, Jason.
9: Yeah, you enjoy your day as well, Judy. Lovely to hear from you as well. Book your tickets now at queenslandgardenshow.com.au. You don't have to because she's got her own. Judy's got her own free tickets. And the Queensland Garden Show is a must-visit event in 2026 for both seasoned green thumbs and budding gardeners. You know, the only thing I can, the only other thing I can grow is mint. Mint and a lemon. Rest of it, I'm rubbish. And my lemons are green. And before anyone says, oh, no, they're limes, you idiot. No, they're not. They're lemons, but they're green. I'm bloody hopeless. 133-882, 27 past 10. Lots of texts coming through. Elle says, Jason, I would rather hear Chrissy's update on the Bold and the Beautiful than talk about the Logies. Well, Elle, I'm not going to talk about the Logies for long, but we need to find dirt.

0: I think Robert Irwin's the red hot favourite, right? So we need to discredit him. So Toddy wins. I mean, is there anyone more clean cut than Toddy? You know what we should do, team? Let's get all the other Gold Logie nominees on. Let's get them on air. And we'll do such a bad job with the interview. Everyone will go, I'm not voting for them. And then we get Toddy back on and we do such a glowing interview. What do you reckon? Let's do that. We'll just make stuff up. Lou says, morning, Jason. That caller just made my day. I just laughed. What a breath of fresh air she is. Chrissy is. Did I say that on air one day, Drew? Did I say you pee on a lemon tree? Did I say that I did it? I thought I'd keep one secret from you. Everyone knows that's the way to do it. And I won't do it at the garden show, I promise. Imagine that. Terry from Westlake says, Ali Langdon, Robert Irwin. No, I'm not saying that, Terry. What? Nicole says, yes, Jason, everyone has their own views. This is on Israel Folau and the fact that he can't get back into the NRL. And at 37, I question his motivation. Everyone has their own views, but when a player is a player, he is there to play, not preach. He caused problems and the fans don't want that in the game, says Nicole. Ruth says people are entitled to their opinion, but that Bible text is opinion also. Patrick says it's total discrimination against Israel. He should be able to play. Just have a look. Well, I'm not going to mention the players, no, but yeah. I could list off a dozen players who have done horrible acts and are playing in the NRL. Sharon says, Wayne Pearce is totally wrong. Israel should be allowed to voice his views on his beliefs. It sounds awfully like discrimination to me. Funny how those powers that be seem to only have a problem with Christian faith, says Sharon. I mean, I'm hearing all sorts of rumours that the Christian players may even stand down from the game. I hope we don't get to that. Patsy says, glad you're feeling better, Jason. Thank you, Patsy. I appreciate that. I agree with you. Izzy is clearly being discriminated against because of his Christian faith. Funny thing is many people of the Islamic faith would agree with him too. Love your work, informative and very funny. Thanks, Patsy. I appreciate your text. Rod says, morning, Jason. As to Albanese, you can put glitter on... How'd that get through, guys? I think we all know what Rod's saying. And just one more on Albanese is watching the UK. I hope he's watching the UK closely. We're not far behind them for the same reasons. By the way, the new boy is no good either, says Mike. Okay, well, we don't know who that's going to be yet. But if we're talking about the guy from Manchester, it's good to get that info. 29 to 11. This is exciting. The Crisafulli government will hand out its budget today, with Queenslanders holding out for some cost of living relief. Chloe Affleck has more.
1: That's right. Mental health support services will receive a funding boost and there will be a modest increase of the patient travel subsidy scheme. Treasurer David Janetsky has promised a sensible budget focused on lowering debt and deficit. Police are searching for two masked offenders accused of a violent break and enter in Brisbane's Bayside. The pair forced entry into a property in Thornlands last night and became involved in an altercation with two residents before fleeing. The United Kingdom will soon welcome its seventh leader in just over a decade. Prime Minister Sir Keir Starmer has announced his resignation as Labour leader so the party can choose his replacement by September. And five Australians and one New Zealander who were on board a cruise ship at the centre of a deadly Hunter virus outbreak are now on their way homes. The groups have been isolating in a quarantine facility outside Perth for the last 42 days. In sport, Broncos veteran Ben Hunt has signed a one-year contract extension to play on until the end of the next season. And Jason will have more news at 11.
2: 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Thanks to Perry's IGA, Wandle, Dean Street and Yeppoon. 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
0: And you can't get offended by bad language. I can't play it on radio. That's how bad it is. But Ricky Gervais, and I got a feeling a lot of my audience love Ricky, right? We're pretty similar in our thoughts, right? I just love his attitude. He's got a new show coming out. It's an animated series. And Braden, one of my team members here on 4BC Mornings, shared the video with me this morning. Holy moly. It's a TV show called Alley Cats. It's coming about out, I think it's coming out about August 5. Do yourself a favour. Find a quiet spot at work today or make sure the grandkids or kids aren't around and watch it. It has offensive language in it, but it is so funny, you'll be in tears. And if by any chance you watch it before we get off air today, come back to me and tell me your thoughts. I can't wait to watch it. 133-882 is our open line for Watch Smoke Alarms. Onto something quite serious and something that we need to know about. And we need to bring it to everybody's attention. The Kids Helpline 2025 Impact Report has been released this morning and it makes for startling reading. Every 90 seconds, a child reached out to Kids Helpline. It's 1 in 7 of those kids expressed having suicidal thoughts. 1 in 7. And 1 in 3 kids who attempted suicide were from Queensland. Your town is the provider of Kids Helpline service. The CEO, Tracy Adams, joins us now. Tracy, I appreciate your time this morning.
11: Good morning.
0: Why are kids struggling mentally at the moment, particularly kids in Queensland?
11: Well, I think there's a lot of complexity. When we talk about duty of cares, which is those crisis interventions that you're referring to, the first thing that I think we need to appreciate is that a child, despite having that degree of anguish, has in that moment decided to seek help. And, you know, we applaud the courage for that. Obviously, being in crisis is not where we want our kids to be. Every one of those young people will have an individual reason for that, and sometimes that's related to their environment, the complexity in their life, long-term mental ill health, prolonged feelings of dissociation or isolation. So I think we do need to applaud help-seeking. What we do need to be worried about is the level of crisis.
0: If you had to put, you know, your finger on one major challenge that these kids are facing when they reach out to you, what is it?
11: Well, they all mention so many different things in these crisis moments, but I think the pervasive one is the complete loss of hope. Things aren't going to get better. They don't know how to get out of our situation. And, you know, I think there's some of these young people have been dealing with things for a long time, and maybe this is their first call to Kids Helpline when they're actually in crisis. For others, they have been getting support and help, but are really struggling in that moment to find worth in continuing to live. And when you have people at that low point, I think it's confronting for everybody.
0: Tracy, are you able to share what sort of age group you've seen an increase in?
11: Well, Kids Helpline is for 5 to 25-year-olds, and our biggest cohort is in those teen years, 14 to 18, and we continue to see that be predominantly where a lot of these crisis interventions take place. We are continuing to see a lot of our contacts now coming outside of business hours, late at night into the early hours of the morning, where a young person might be in that quiet time, really now just thinking about where they're at. As I said, reaching out to help is positive. Crisis is, it's a long way back from that, but the most significant priority in that moment for our counsellors is reducing that harm, and if that requires ambulance, police, child protection services, that's what it requires.
0: I guess if there is a positive, and there aren't many, I guess the positive is the children are reaching out for help and using your service. There was a 29% increase in Queensland alone. 29%.
11: But right. So 29% over the last 3 years in comparison. I know that sounds like it's confronting, but I would say, isn't it good that we actually have
0: yes.
11: some people recognising they need it and they're not in crisis? So that growth in help seeking is coming with young people before they reach that crisis point where they might be dealing with a, you know, bullying at school or isolation from their friends or living in a home of domestic violence. Any of these things are impacting our children's lives. But they are seeking to do something about how they can get support at earlier stages. And I do think that's something that we really do need to celebrate with young people and our community, our parents and our schools for promoting help seeking.
0: What can we do to intervene and maybe look for signs? What signs are there that we can look at as grandparents and parents and brothers and sisters and family members with our kids, particularly 14 to 18 yeah. year olds, if they're feeling like what do we look for and how do we help?
11: Yeah, important to really think about, do you see changes in behaviour? Are there things that your child or young person in your life used to really take joy from doing and now they don't want to do it? Do they not want to be going to school, for example? Do they not want to be doing their sports? Do they suddenly seem to be isolating themselves away? Are there things that they are really struggling to express and you're finding them becoming more closed down? Just indicators that perhaps your young person is struggling, and have that conversation about, is everything okay with you? And I know they're often going to say yes, but maybe it's persevering with that, having conversations about what's available if they need it.
0: Tracy, can I just say what you and your team are doing is beautiful, and I want to thank you for it.
11: Well, thank you. And we sincerely appreciate the support of the community, the whole Queensland community, our educators, our parents. They're major referrals to Kids Helpline. We don't take that for granted, that degree of trust that people have. And we're really proud of the work our professional counsellors do. And they are there 24/7, and they need to be, because, you know, young people need help when they need it. Important that we can be there.
0: Tracy Adams, CEO of Kids Helpline, appreciate your time today.
11: Thank you so much.
0: That Kids Helpline number, by the way, is 1-800-55-1800. That's 1-800-55-1800, or Lifeline is 13 11 14. Sad, isn't it? But let's do our part too. Let's keep an eye on our kids. Let's keep an eye on them. Let's look for any of those changes that Trace mentioned. It's 17 to 11, 4BC mornings. Jason Matthews here this morning. Coming up after the break, we'll get into a sports update. Got a World Cup update for you, and apparently a banger or a slapper, or I don't know what it's called, of a song that they're using. A slapper? It's a slapper, isn't it? No, anyway, a song from the World Cup coming up next year on 4BC.
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0: Welcome back to the program. 13 to 11, 133-882 is our open line for What Smoke Alarms. Dave in Cannon Hill. G'day, Dave. He says, Jason, trust you. Well, I am Dave. Thank you. Just Google promo for Alley Cat. Yep, Ricky Gervais at his brilliant best. If you haven't seen it, I want you to go and watch it. Oh, this is not an ad for Netflix, by the way. It's just that Braden shared it with me this morning, and I have to share it with you. come back to me before midday. Again, don't watch it around kids. There is offensive language in there. But if you're like me and Dave from Cannon Hill, you'll absolutely love it. Let's do the weather whip around Brisbane. Well, all around the southeast, sunny and tops in the low 20s. Rocky, 26 and sunny. The outlook for the next couple of days, 22 degrees for both Wednesday and Thursday, although Thursday we can expect a shower or two. Around the regions, hello to our listeners through the Resonate radio network. Charters Towers, 27, partly cloudy. Charleville, 20 and sunny. Emerald, 23 and sunny. Gundy, 19 and sunny. Longreach, 26 and sunny. Sunny everywhere. 25 in the Isa, 19 in the Roy, and 19 degrees in Roma. Did Salty not do our energy yesterday? All right, Salty, 10 in the bin on report. 2% wind, 44% solar, and 49% coal.
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0: Rightio, Broncos fans, put down everything. I want to know what you think about this. 133-882 on our Watch Smoke Alarms open line. Dane Gagai could be returning to Red Hill. What are your thoughts on this? Like, Gagai. That was my Ray Warren impersonation with a sore throat. Ray, don't laugh. But the Knights centre and former Queensland Origin star, and I'd like to say former Rabbitoh, has reportedly been in talks with the Broncos over a one-year contract next season. Why? Don't we have enough oldies playing at the Bronx already? I just don't get why. Gagai made his NRL debut for the Broncos back in 2011, but was released the following year. If he was to return, it would almost certainly spell the end of Shibasaki, whose contract negotiations with the club have stalled due to salary cap constraints. Of course, Shibasaki revived his NRL career last year and was instrumental in the Broncos' premiership win. Broncos fans, the potential return of Dane Gagai, brilliant player, managed to score a ton of tries for Queensland. Do you want to see him back at the Bronx next year? 133-882 is our open line.
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0: It's getting down towards the pointy end, isn't it? Every, we're getting down to the last sort of first round games. Norway leads Senegal 1-0 at halftime in the current game. France beats 1-3-0 against Iraq after the match was suspended for almost half an hour due to a storm. Lionel Messi scored a double, including a record-breaking 18th World Cup goal, the most in the tournament's history, to guide Argentina to a 2-0 win over Austria. Lionel Messi, what is he, 38 now? Still going all right. Give another 10 years, he could play in the A-League. And this afternoon, Jordan will take on my team, Algeria. I forgot about Algeria. Oh, you think I'm a Socceroos fan. But I got Algeria in our sweep. I was absolutely dudded when I got them. And I wanted to show you the official song for the 2026 FIFA World Cup, in case you hadn't heard it yet. But this is not my doing. The team want to play it. It's called Day Day by global superstars Shakira and Burna Boy. Here we go.

0: good.
1: Yeah, I don't. Not my cup of tea. I'm more your Chisel fan. And there's the official anthem for the tournament. Well, it sounds like it's been made by AI, apparently. It's called DNA, More Than a Game, by Italian tenor Andrea Bocelli and David Guetta. I know who David Guetta is. It's Guetta, it's not Guetta. I know. I'm a DJ. Have a listen to this.

0: It's pretty boring, isn't it? The people are just nodding their heads. Yeah, no, that's enough. That is horrible. So that's the song of the World Cup, the theme for the World Cup, and that's the anthem for the World Cup, and Shakira was the song of the World Cup. Is that right? What's the difference, guys? I just want to know. Well, that one we just played should be the non-song of the World Cup. That is horrible. That does sound like AI, doesn't it? 133-882. Is that enough music? Can we stop playing music now? That'd be great. It is 7 away from 11, 4BC Mornings.
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0: I'm so confused. It is 3 away from 11. I don't even know why we opened this can of worms because I really don't care. And I'm sure you don't care either. I mean, I know the World Cup's on, right. Don't yell at me without yelling at me. But apparently the difference between the song and the anthem is the World Cup song is a catchy promotional pop track. That's debatable. To create drive commercial. Oh, but that's the Shakira one, right? While the anthem is the official overarching music theme of the tournament designed to represent its core values of global unity. What? And then there's a US version. So this is one that the US come up with. What, can you play it for me, please, Ray?

0: This is a good song. This is by that artist Jelly Roll. Wasn't Jelly Roll out here for our grand final or something last year? Jelly Roll's good. It's with Corinne Leon and the FIFA sound, whatever the hell that is. It's called Lighter by Jelly Roll. It is good, yeah, I agree with you, Ryan. Anyway, that's enough. I've had enough music. Thank you. This is not Smooth FM, for God's sake. Hey, listen, coming up after the news at 11 o'clock, Andrew Coronis, chairman of the Coronis Group. Are we going to pit him up against Ken Howard, who's the private client advisor at Morgan's? We want to find out, with all of the changes that are happening to CGT, are you better off putting your money into shares or better off putting your money into property if you're an investor? And you might be looking at doing that. You might want to say to the kids, hey, listen, you've got to put that money somewhere. Long term, what is better, property or shares with the changes coming in from the 1st of July 2027? We'll get to that after the news at 11 o'clock. And Dr. Billy Chow, chronic back pain awareness for Spinal Health Month. We'll get to that as well. That and a lot more happening on 4BC Mornings. 133-882.
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2: It's 11 o'clock. Good morning. I'm Chloe Affleck. The Greens will support Labor tax changes, which will rein in the capital gains tax discount and negative gearing concessions. The minor party decided to back the legislation after the Albanese government tightened rules for self-managed super funds. People will not be able to avoid the CGT increase by placing an investment property in their self-managed fund. Separately, the government has also agreed to extend the inquiry into its overhaul of the NDIS by another 2 months. The Crisafulli government will hand down its budget later today, with Queenslanders hoping for cost of living relief. Kate Carlisle reports.
3: The state government is expected to focus on lowering debt and deficit in today's budget, along with modest savings for families. In a move expected to save around $65 a year, there will be a freeze on water charges for the next 2 years. And those who have to travel for health care will receive an increase in the patient travel subsidy scheme from 34 cents up to 45 cents a kilometre. Kate Carlisle, Brisbane.
2: A Gympie man is due in court accused of sending threatening emails and voicemails to a federal parliamentarian. Officers raided the 33-year-old's home yesterday after receiving a report from the parliamentarian's electoral office. He's since been charged with 6 counts of using a carriage service to menace, harass or cause offence. 5 Australians and 1 New Zealander who were on board a cruise ship at the centre of a deadly Hunter virus outbreak are now on their way home. The group has been isolating in a quarantine facility outside Perth for the last 42 days. They've told Nine they're grateful for the care they've received.
4: Incredibly grateful for the Commonwealth Government and the staff who looked after us.
5: What did you get up to?
6: Not much. What else can you?
5: And you had a fair bit of testing, is that right?
6: Yeah, tested it all the time.
5: And you were let out for some walk?
6: Yeah, plenty of walks.
2: A new report from Kids Helpline reveals a child reaches out to the service every 90 seconds. Of those, 1 in 7 express having suicidal thoughts, while a third of all children who have attempted suicide are based in Queensland. Your Town Chief Executive Tracy Adams has told Jason Matthews a shift in a child's behaviour can often be a quiet cry for help.
7: The things that your child or young person in your life used to really take joy from doing and now they don't want to do it. Do they not want to be going to school, for example? Do they not want to be doing their sports? Do they suddenly seem to be isolating themselves away? Are there things that they are really struggling to express?
2: And a reminder, the Kids Helpline can be reached on 1800 55 1800. And a new spider species that builds elaborate hunting webs has been discovered in Queensland. Named the Ballista spider, it exclusively hunts green tree ants by luring them into tension snares that launch their prey into webs above. To finance, the All Ords are up 4 points at 9,040. $1 Australian is buying 69.9 US cents.
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8: Live at the FIFA World Cup, Kylian Mbappe is closing the gap on Lionel Messi's tournament goals record of 18. The 27-year-old scored twice in France's 3-0 win over Iraq, taking his all-time tally to 16. To NRL, where Jaden Campbell is staking his claim on the Titans' number 6 jersey. Campbell shone during last week's upset over Penrith and says he's most comfortable at 5'8".
9: Yeah, it's been a lot easier for me to just play what I'm good at, running the ball and not doing too much organising. But he's been massive, not just for myself, but for the whole team.
8: And Ben Hunt has signed a one-year extension with Brisbane Broncos through to 2027. It's 11:04.
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17: Calca Bait and Tackle is closing down. Everything must go now.
18: A sunny day and light winds as we head for a top of 26 degrees for Rockhampton. Similar again tomorrow, a little bit cooler as we get towards the weekend. Yeppoon 23 today, Gladstone 25 and Billawilla 24.
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20: Rockhampton's iconic Cranston pies are being served up earlier than ever. 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Is that too early for their famous mud cake? 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
0: Hello to our listeners through 4BC in Brizzy, 4RO in Rockhampton, all those around the Resonate radio network who are listening, and those via the 4BC app as well. Got some breaking news coming out of Canberra right now. It looks like the Greens have struck a deal with the government on changes to the property tax concessions. 4BC's Federal Politics editor, Michael Packey, joins me right now. Michael, good morning.
22: Good morning, Jason. Look, yeah, they have, and I don't really think it's much of a surprise. I think that Labor and the Greens are always going to do some sort of a deal. I suppose it's happened a lot sooner than we thought. I think most people thought that the negotiations might be a bit more protracted, and it would be until next week when the Greens would probably sign off on it and pass it through to Parliament, but they decided to do it today. Essentially, what the reason that they've done it is that the Greens have been able to secure further changes to the legislation. And it does now get a little bit into the weeds, but essentially what the minor party has decided to back, so what the Greens have decided to back, is the Albanese government's decision to tighten the rules for self-managed super funds. So essentially, people won't be able to avoid the capital gains tax, any increase to the capital gains tax, by placing an investment property in their self-managed fund. Not too many people do that, but of the people that do like buy investment properties through their super fund, if they thought they were going to try and avoid any increase to capital gains tax, they now won't. That loophole has been removed. One thing that I should say, it is going to be prospective. So people who with a self-managed super fund that currently have an investment property in that self-managed super fund, there won't be any changes. It'll be grandfathered. It's people from here on in that will be affected.
0: Right, okay. And have they also removed provisions that would have let a treasurer expand these tax change concessions in the future?
22: Yeah, that's part of it as well. So as we know, one of the most controversial measures in the legislation was going to be that once the legislation passed, that the Treasurer would still have the ability to make changes and not really have to seek Parliament support for those changes. That's now been removed. So essentially, the Treasurer, if he wants to make further changes to this legislation, needs to seek the approval of the Parliament to make those changes. He can't just go in willy-nilly and make changes to the legislation. So that's been removed. So essentially, what the Greens have agreed to is they will pass the capital gains tax changes, where essentially the CGT discount will be reined in. Negative gearing concessions will also be reined in. So they'll be passed by the Greens. And also there's this added change to tighten the rules for people with self-managed super funds. And as you quite rightly mentioned, Jason, the Treasurer will not be able to change the legislation as he wishes once it's passed through Parliament. So those changes have been agreed to by the government. The Greens will now pass this legislation. And what the Greens have also been able to achieve is that the government has agreed, that's separate to all of this, the government has agreed to extend the inquiry into the NDIS by another 2 months. As we know, the government is trying to overhaul the National Disability Insurance Scheme. The Greens aren't too happy about the overhaul that's taking place. They believe it's being rushed. So what the Greens have said is that they want an inquiry into the overhaul, which is currently underway, to be extended by a further 8 weeks. The government has agreed to that.
0: Rightio, Michael Packey, 4BC's political editor in Canberra. Thanks for your time, mate.
22: No problems. Good on you, Jason.
0: Thoughts on that? 133 882. That's breaking news out of Canberra this morning with Michael Packey. And just off the back of that, if you're trying to create more financial stability right now, it's hard to know where to put your hard-earned cash. Do I put it into property? Do I put it into shares? And I thought, you know what, let's get some help on this. With the recent federal budget threatening to mess around with negative gearing and capital gains tax, what's happening? It is now happening from July 1, 2027. Tomorrow morning, the Small Business Association of Australia is hosting a massive live debate at the Brisbane Club to settle the score. And we're getting a sneak peek into this, so we're pretty honoured this morning. Joining me first, representing Team Property, is the chairman of the Coronis Group, Andrew Coronis. Great to have you on the show, Andrew.
3: Thank you, Jason. Great to be here.
0: Well, you just got that breaking news from Michael Packey. It looks like these CGT changes are going through from July 1. So if when you head into the ring tomorrow morning, you've got this additional information now. What is still attractive about property in this instance?
3: Well, I think they call it safe as houses for a good reason, Jason. That's why. Everything's as safe as houses. I've been in this industry now for 40 years and I've seen the ups and downs that have come through, you know, anything from GFCs to the pandemic to the stock market bubble, tech boom bursting, the financial crisis over the years. And all through that, houses have stayed very, very stable. And I'm a firm believer in it. I am one-eyed, I must say that. I have incredible bias towards property. And even with these changes that we've got now, it's knocked us, it has really knocked the stuffing out of their confidence in the market. There's no doubt of that in the housing market, but it will rebound.
0: Where is it sitting at the moment? We're hearing about auction clearance rates plummeting to below 50%. Is the market around Brisbane and Greater Brisbane now becoming a bit softer?
3: Correct. Yeah. There's no sugarcoating that. I think, you know, what the government's done, and I'm not going to get into the political side of this, but what they've done is actually, you know, created a vacuum of confidence. And any market, whether it be the equities market or whether it be property, all works on confidence. And up until this, you know, up until they made those changes, it was starting to have some effect because we had interest rates drops, interest rates rises, which dropped confidence and dropped borrowing capacity for people. And then you put these changes, and everybody's sitting on their hands at the moment. But as I said, I've been around many years. The property market is a bit like a tide. It just keeps coming in though, so you can't stop it. We all need to live in a house. As far as I know, you live in a house, you live in a unit, you live in some bit of accommodation. And with our population still growing at the rate that it is, it's going to underpin the support for the housing market for the years to come.
0: Andrew, when we bought our first properties, no doubt it was just a place to live, remember? It wasn't even an investment. In fact,
3: no.
0: If you broke even, if you sold and moved somewhere else, you were pretty happy with that. So moving forward, property is still a very good long-term investment.
3: I think the word long-term. Properties, you know, I use this word a lot, illiquid. It's very hard. It's not like the equities market where you can panic and you can sell. So there's a bit of a false floor that gets put under the property market because it's quite difficult to sell your property. It's not an easy thing to do and you can't transact it easy, which means it makes most people sit and reflect in these moments and they don't sell. Or they don't sell for less because we're all kind of got a quality ego about ourselves that our property's, you know, fantastic. And so we hold our properties in these moments for the market to catch or to recalibrate is a better way of saying it. It's not like the equities market where you can just dump out of your equities today and take a loss, which then drives further losses. Getting back to what you said, correct. We used to buy them as a house to live in. We used to have houses and sit around on the market for a year. It was not uncommon back in the 90s. Yeah. So to see things that they have been now, they're selling within a week or two or three, is uncommon. And I think we've got to, you know, put it in perspective of that too.
0: How much further do you expect the market to fall in Brisbane before it bottoms out? Do you have a rough idea?
3: No, I can't look forward, but looking backwards, you know, in the hardest times, there hasn't, in Brisbane called Southeast Queensland anyway, the greater Brisbane, we've never seen like a 10% drop in property prices over a sustained period of time. So you might have anecdotal evidence from agents and how tough it is at the moment, but if you go over a longer period of time, you talk to, you know, the CoreLogic and people like that, I don't believe that we're going to see, we'll see in the next 3 months or so, it'll be uneasy, and that's why I think it's not a bad time to buy. I think in the next 6 months, we will see it starting to flatten out, and I think it'll start being very solid from 6 months on because, again, the latent demand, we're not building enough houses.
0: Well, I was about to say that. Whilst we have a shortfall of 250,000 homes in our country, I can't see the market moving back too much.
3: No. I will get a little bit political here. We manage one of the biggest rent rolls in Australia. We've got 15,000 properties under management in our business, so we're very tuned to management as rentals as well as sales. And you know, the rental market is still very tight. And we're seeing a situation where when rents increase, it becomes more of an interest rates where they are, which is historically not that dear anyway, it becomes better for people to buy. And that's just how markets work.
0: Oh, God, remember the time of 18% interest rates? Andrew, eh?
3: Stop it.
0: Fun times, huh?
3: Yeah.
0: Fun times. What's your last bit of advice for our listeners?
3: Calm the farm. I think what's happened, there's a lot of media around it. I think it's really, they're massive changes they've made. So I'm not trying to with the CGT and the negative gearing. They are massive changes and we'll see that play out over the next 6 months. But really, you said it initially, property is a long-term proposition. If you think you're going to get in and out, don't. Just hold on and you'll be fine. It always doubles every 7 to 10 years. That's just what it does.
0: Listen, you've just given me another idea for another T-shirt too. I was going to get a print on the front. Calm the farm. I tell my team that all the time, mate. They just don't listen to me. Andrew Coronis, chairman of the Coronis Group. It's been an absolute pleasure chatting to you this morning. Thank you for coming on.
4: Me too. Thank you very much, Chase.
0: All right. So that was team property, right? After the break, on the other side of this break, we'll be joined by private client advisor Ken Howard from Morgans to find out why buying shares might be the smartest move you can make in this economy as well. Am I just going to confuse myself more? Is that what we're doing here? I think so. We'll get to that afterwards. You got some feedback? 133-882. We'd love your thoughts on that this morning. 18 past 11, 4BC Mornings.
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20: 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Cranston's Southside store in Campbell Street is now open from 6:30 a.m. Monday to Friday. Is that too early for their famous mud cake? So, who's up for a Cranston's?
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0: Past 11. To catch up with Dean and Sophie for the breakfast show soon. There's a bit of stuff going on. I want to catch up with them and find out what they're up to. Welcome back. We're talking about the best thing to invest in long term with all the changes happening with CGT. And we just heard from Michael Packey, the breaking news out of Canberra is the Greens are doing a deal with the government to push through these changes from July 1, 2027. So it's going ahead. And we're previewing this big small business association investment debate happening at the Brisbane Club tomorrow. Great breakfast. We just heard from Andrew Coronis lay out the case for Brisbane property. But now it's time for stock market to return fire. This is something I know bugger all about. Well, buying property is easy. You buy something, live in it, and then you die in it, and then the kids sell it. Well, buying property is easy. You buy something, live in it, and then you die in it, and then the kids sell it. That's and they get rich.

0: live in it, and you can pass it on to the next generation. But so is business. Big business, small business, businesses are a great option. It's where we go to buy the goods and services we all need, and some of those great businesses are listed on the stock exchange. And we've got no problem going to Coles and Woolies, no problem going to Bunnings or Officeworks to buy the things that we need in our day-to-day lives. And all of those businesses are listed on the stock exchange, so it's also a great place to direct your hard-earned savings.
1: So, again, for stock market beginners, and obviously we're just giving out, you know, well, we can't give out specific advice to people's personal situations here. So this is, you know, just a general advice only. What's the basic idea of starting small to build that worth? Like, what do you do?
0: Look, I would encourage people to, take it seriously. You are trying to understand that you're buying a business. So what makes a business successful? Something very simple. Is the business profitable? Is it generating enough profit to pay you a dividend? That's generally a good sign. And look, retail's a great place for people to start because you can go and walk into a retail store and go, oh, that service was fantastic. These prices are very competitive, or maybe they're not. And you certainly don't want to buy a business where your retail experience is a poor one, where the products aren't competitive. So just use a bit of common sense and go and find businesses that you like to deal with. And you might like to have a good experience with a healthcare provider or a technology business or a financial services business. And many of these businesses are going to be listed on the stock exchange. So just use a bit of common sense, make sure the business is profitable and can pay you a dividend, and that tends to put you in the right direction.
1: Okay. The elephant in the room, what about Bitcoin? Okay, there's your response. Well,
0: to me, I like buying businesses that produce goods and services that we've got to consume, and I can get along quite fine without Bitcoin. I can't get along too well without food or healthcare or entertainment, not right. A lot of other things.
1: Okay, so that's a no. But look, does it always have to be bricks and mortar? Like, are there other things that we could be looking at?
0: Look, absolutely. One of the best things about the share market and technology these days is you can certainly go global. And a very simple question to ask yourself is, what are the businesses that are creating the greatest value globally? And, can I have them on my team? Can I have them in my portfolio? Because that's what you want to do. You want a team of stocks that can take your capital into the future. And, there are definitely some very great businesses that have grown up in the last couple of decades that are out there on global stock exchanges. We'd all recognise, obviously, Google and Microsoft and Apple and Facebook and all those, great businesses. So it doesn't have to be, bricks and mortar. There are, sensational businesses out there on the global stage. And the question is, who's driving productivity and who's delivering value to the consumer, to business, to countries? As I said, it doesn't have to be bricks and mortar.
1: All right, what's that number one argument you're throwing at the property guys tomorrow morning to debate that shares deliver better long-term runs?
0: Oh, look, the number one argument right now is that property prices are too high. And look, the government's tacked on capital gains tax and negative gearing. It's really just going to make a mess of what really should be a great asset class for every Australian family. But property prices in Brisbane have doubled in the last 5 years. It makes it very hard to buy them. I mean, it's the same with the share market. We have cycles too. If you buy us at a peak, it's a bad time to be buying shares. If you buy the share market at a trough, it's a great time to be buying shares. So, but the property market, particularly in Brisbane, it's definitely at a peak. We just see the unaffordability out there, and the government's just taking a knife to investors there. I think with changing the rules on capital gains tax and changing the rules on negative gearing, and I'm just feeling very cautious about the outlook. You're seeing it in the auction numbers, where shares, we're just not in that same bubble territory. So, better place for people to be looking right now.
1: All right, Ken Howard from Morgans. Good luck with Team Shares tomorrow morning at the breakfast, and I appreciate your time this morning.
0: Thank you, Jason. Thank you for hosting us.
1: That's the Small Business Association investment debate that's happening at the Brisbane Club tomorrow morning. I appreciate everyone's time. By the way, the stuff that we've just discussed, and I hope it helps you at least start a discussion, it's general advice only. So go and seek advice that is specific to your financial situation as well. Like me, I've got no bloody money. So it's pretty straightforward advice. 27 past 11. I missed her yesterday. Actually, no, I was watching a movie. No, I was watching a movie at this time. Carla Binaska, hello. Welcome to Mornings.
2: I could have been the chicken soup for your soul.
1: Oh, that's cool.
2: Yeah, I just made that up.
1: Yeah. You know what I had for lunch?
2: What?
1: Because no one cares when I'm at home sick.
2: Isn't it the worst being an adult, having to look after yourself? It's the absolute pit.
1: Now, imagine being a male. We go through a lot of pain.
2: Oh, sorry, yeah.

0: You're right.
1: So add that to it.
0: Feel it so much worse.
1: It's hard.
0: Man flu.
1: So I had leftover cream corn on toast.
0: That's
1: I love
0: revolting.
1: Cream corn is the greatest tin
0: like
1: product.
0: Like straight from a tin?
1: Yeah. I'm so saying it right now.
0: A congealed tin of corn.
1: Creamed corn. No, not corn. Creamed corn.
0: Yeah, I know. It's like congealed. It's like a vegetarian pal for dogs.
1: It's so good. It is the greatest thing you can find in a tin at the supermarket. I'm putting it out there.
0: Better than
1: and I heat
0: sardines.
1: It up. I don't drink it. Better than what?
0: Sardines. I don't eat sardines. Your executive producer eats sardines straight from the tin, though.
1: Oh, does she?
0: Like an alley cat.
1: Yeah, she's a bit weird.
0: Yeah, she's got great skin.
1: Yeah,
0: and
1: she's
0: teeth
1: not listening.
0: And hair. Good coat on her. Very shiny.
1: Like a cat. She's not even listening, which is great.
0: Good.
1: Actually, I want you, because you and I got very similar sense of humour, and I've seen some other people have done this as well. Steve said as well, he goes, Jason, just watched Alley Cat's trailer. Yep. I'll be watching that for sure. He's not for everyone. This is Ricky Gervais.
0: Yeah.
1: Doubt. But what else is it? Oh, it's gone now off the screen. I wish they'd stop moving stuff. Anyway. But that's for sure, he says. Look, you get a few wacky looks. It's a must watch. Thanks for the heads up. That's Stephen Redcliffe. There's a Braden from my team shared it with me this morning. Ricky Gervais has an animation show coming out on Netflix about August 5. It's called Alley Cats.
0: Great.
1: Watch the promo before you go on air today.
0: Okay.
1: Come in and thank me, but don't play it loud because there's a lot of inappropriate language.
0: Okay. It's a bit not safe for work situation.
1: It's the greatest thing you'll see on television, apparently.
0: I don't doubt it. I love Ricky Gervais and people have tried to cancel him and I love that he speaks his mind and he's just so smart. He doesn't even use the excuse, oh, but it's comedy, I'm satirizing stuff. He's just clever.
1: He's very good. Very brave. He just speaks his mind. Okay, what's coming up? I'm running out of time.
0: Okay, sorry. All right, we're going to chat to a very smart man who's part of a team. They're a smart team who have managed to halt the progression of cancer treatment on a dog. And using AI and genomic sequencing, it's fascinating.
1: Wow.
0: The chat extends to how far away we're doing this from helping out humans.
1: Humans.
0: And can we do it here in Australia? And what's the block? What's the red tape? And
1: okay.
0: All signs point to the government.
1: Yep.
0: And a lack of infrastructure around forward thinking and using AI and people who are really smart. We could have this sovereign capability here in Australia. To cure cancer, or not cure cancer, at least help those with cancer, spend way less on it. And then around the corner, there could be a possibility. So we'll have a chat to Associate Professor Martin Smith. Louise Benzina's going to be along about Night Feast, the big winter festival. It's moved to winter.
1: Oh, okay, nice.
0: Blue Vine and hot food and amazing.
1: Beautiful.
0: Casey Donovan's going to join us. She's got a tour that's going to hit Queensland very soon. Of course, you know her from Australian Idol. And Carlos Court is also back.
1: Oh, I love Carlos Court. Will I like it?
0: You will.
1: Okay.
0: You should, and you should be listening.
1: I will be. You know I do. And, of course, you're going to give away another code word too.
0: Of course.
1: For 4BC's End of Financial Year bonus.
0: Of course I will.
1: I've got one coming up before midday today. Go well, Carla.
0: Yep.
1: Labor's struck a deal with the Greens. Surprise, surprise, over their contentious tax changes. Here's Chloe Affleck with more.
2: Yeah, that's right. The tax changes will rein in the capital gains tax discount and negative gearing concessions. The minor party decided to back the legislation after the Albanese government tightened rules for self-managed super funds. A national survey has found trust in the United States to act responsibly is now at its lowest level since polling began 22 years ago. The Lowy Institute's poll shows the majority of Australians now view the government's relationship with China as more important than our alliance with the US. Authorities in WA are investigating nearly 60 reports of dead or sick birds after testing confirmed two cases of the H5N1 avian strain. And fears about climate change and global warming are contributing to some members of Gen Z not wanting to have kids. In sport, after a two-hour weather delay, France has defeated Iraq 3-0 at the FIFA World Cup. And Jason, Kate Carla will have more news at midday.
3: Like bacon and eggs, steak and chips, sausages and mash. It's Aaron Stevens and the Boodle's Big Breakfast.
4: Aaron, how are you today, mate?
1: Fantastic. What about yourself?
4: Still got a bit of a runny nose. I was crook last week in Parliament.
1: You know Nigel Hutton blames you for him getting it.
4: Yeah, he was whinging at the end of last week. The end of the day, you always got to blame someone else, haven't you?
3: The Boodle's Big Breakfast. Thanks to Boodle's Meats. 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

0: And what's even more confronting is the rising mental health toll, with pain-related depression and anxiety sharply spiking just as people hit retirement. And I've got it. I've got a problem with my spine. I need to have an operation, but thankfully some of my nerve pain's gone away and I might not need it. I've got to go and have another MRI, but it's debilitating. It's painful. I'm one of those people, every time he gets up from his chair, moans. It's bloody awful. And I'm only 55. Dr. Billy Chow is the president of the Australian Chiropractors Association. He joins me now to unpack the findings. Doc, thanks for your time.
1: Thank you, Jason. Thanks for having me.
0: No worries. All this data about Aussies over 61, but seriously, I'm in my 50s and already have a bad back. Am I in trouble? I remember I used to go to the chiropractor. He cracked me, fixed me. It doesn't happen anymore.
1: Look, you don't have to be, you know, in your senior years, Jason. Like I myself, I'm in my early 50s and, you know, it's that whole issue of, you know, waking up and being more stiff, not being able to, you know, do as much exercise without the aches and pain. So, look, you know, you don't have to be, you know, someone that's, you know, like in the later years of life. And so, yeah, the stats do show that older Australians do carry the nation's heaviest back burden. A large number of our seniors in Australia are really suffering from long-term chronic pain. And our biggest message for Spine Health Month, the Australian Chiropractors Association, is that a healthy spine supports a healthy mind at every stage of life, because, you know, like it's one thing to have the pain, and as you know, but it's also the other thing where it stops you from being able to live your life, and whether it be work or leisure or, you know, playing with your grandkids or your kids, it's all those things that make an impact. Yeah.
0: So I guess the thing is, apart from surgery in my case, but what do we do to prevent from having a bad back when we get into our 60s? Is there anything we can purposely do? Is it diet? Is it the way we walk? Is it stretching? Is it yoga to stop ourselves getting into that situation where we've got this horrible back? Or is it just life? Is that just what happens when you get older?
1: Well, I think all of the above, Jason. Like it's the key thing is to be, you know, to realize and to, you know, have an open, honest conversation about it. If you have back pain or if you're suffering from any issue around that, to, you know, look at what you could do to help. And that could be asking for advice. And the actual evidence-based information out there is that more conservative care in the beginning can really, really help. So I know that you're thinking about surgery, but, you know, in many cases, looking at how you could improve with, you know, whether it be going to see an allied health practitioner like a chiropractor, your stretching, looking at sort of, you know, maybe some strength work, those things before, you know, the inevitable, you know, option of having surgery. So, well, yeah.
0: It's not just physical, right? It's the mental issues that come along with it as well. How does a physical issue like an aching back, and I think aching is underplaying it, how does a bad back evolve into a mental health crisis? Do you just get to a point where even painkillers don't help? You just, I don't know, I suppose you just get over it and you get frustrated, don't you?
1: Yeah. Well, it's a really great point, Jason, because you'd be amazed at how many things in our daily life are linked to our mental health. And so, you know, if I give you an example that, you know, one of the weeks in our Spinal Health Month campaign was looking at back pain in men. And often what happens is that, you know, that whether it be a man or whoever it is in the family, that they have to deal with going to work, possibly looking after kids, you know, wanting to go to the gym, Pilates, or, you know, training for football, all those things. If you have some level, whether it be chronic, severe, or even just mild acute pain, that's going to affect your mental health. You're not going to be able to go to work, or you're going to feel maybe financially burdened because you're taking time off work. You're going to feel like possibly that you're not, you know, a great parent because you're not spending time, you know, playing with the kids because your back hurts. All those things have an impact. And so, you know, as chiropractors, yes, we can help with the actual physical aspect of it, but it's also important to understand the mental health issue. And so, you know, collaborating with other healthcare practitioners, you know, psychologists and, you know, mental health workers around can really help reduce that burden that happens with this space.
0: Okay. What's your last piece of advice for my listeners who have got a tough back at the moment, and to help prevent it getting worse, apart from just going to a chiropractor? I get out of bed each day. What's the first thing I should do, Doc?
1: You should get up and then start moving. You know, get moving, even if it's going for a bit of a walk, making sure that you keep your fluids up. Remember that, you know, during your sleep, a lot of your joints, your disc and all those things get dehydrated. So, you know, fill up with some, you know, hydration with some water. And look, encourage, whether it be seniors, whether it be, you know, whatever demographic you're in,

0: Making sure that you seek out some sort of care before you, go and look at more sort of like, big things like surgery. And there's a lot of free resources I can get from spinalhealth.org.au. So that's pretty much, in a nutshell, simple things, but they can have a massive, massive impact.
1: All right, Dr. Billy Chow, thanks for your time.
0: Thank you very much, Jason.
1: Some good advice there. Some absolute great advice. And Russ says on the text, back pain as a retired builder, welcome to my world. Russ, I couldn't imagine. Again, I haven't even lifted a brick in my life. The heaviest thing I'll lift today, apart from my stomach, is this pen. It's horrible. I feel anyone who goes through back pain is an absolute horrible thing. 133-882, you can have your say on anything you want.
2: OBC's end of financial year bonus.
1: Oh, I love this. I love it when we give away money here on 4BC, particularly when it's not mine. $1,000 up for grabs every day this week. All you have to do is listen out throughout the day, pick up your code words, call Dean and Soph tomorrow morning when they ask you to, and you could be a lucky winner like this. Karen from Alex Hills.
3: Good morning. Oh, I'm so excited.
4: Okay, well, hold on to that excitement just a little bit longer, Karen, until you can give us the four code words that we're looking for from yesterday. What are they?
3: They are deduction, fortune, addition, winner.
1: You are the fourth one.
4: You nailed it. $1,000 is yours. Congratulations.
1: How good's that? $1,000. What you could do with that right now, just think about it. My code word for you is, ready to jot this down, streaming. Streaming. Pretty simple, right? Make sure you got that for tomorrow morning. Carla has another code word after midday. Gary has another code word after 3 o'clock for the drive home. Make sure you get their code words. And then listen tomorrow morning from 5:30 a.m. Dean and Sophie on 4BC Breakfast will ask you to call in with all of the code words. Once you've done that, if you're the correct caller through, you'll win $1,000. 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
1: Welcome back to the program. 133-882 is our open line for Watch a Smoke Alarms. Barry's in Alexandra Hills. Hello, Barry.
16: G'day, Jason. Hey, you're saying there the World Cup song supposed to unite the world. Well, it's actually an outrageous success because the whole world thinks it's crap.
1: It's that. Which one? The anthem, the theme song, or the American version?
16: All of the above.
1: Yeah. They went. But we did have other people ring and say, oh, they're great songs. Tell Jason to shut up. But, I don't get it.
16: I'm on Team Jason.
1: Yeah, thank you, Barry. That's why we put you on the radio. Thank you, mate. Wayne says, morning, Jason. I don't think there is enough being done for man flu. I agree. We need man flu recovery vehicles for the return to work and Cameron's kitchen support when home alone during the takedown period. That's Wayne from Victoria Point. Get well, mate. There's a smart man. There's a smart bloke. Linda says, hello, it's Linda from North Queensland. Yes, I think canned cream corn is yummy. What are they talking about? This is the problem. They're not like you and I, Linda. These people are weird. How can you not like cream corn? It is the greatest bloody thing in a tin. And don't worry about it. I can survive in the wild if I've got cream corn. It's so yummy. And then so Sophie Formica, because she's just perfect, sends me a text going, it's creamy corn with creamy, milky cornstarch. Good. Give me more. Fill me up with gluten and all the cornstarch in the world. Nothing wrong with me. Thank you. Oh, Marianne's text too. She says, try putting a couple of bacon rashers on your toast with cream corn. Yum, yum. Good to hear you're feeling better. That's why I'm feeling better today, because I'm full of cornstarch. If I didn't have cornstarch yesterday, I'd still be on the couch moaning. Sharon says the Greens and Labor have done a deal. Surprise, surprise. Not Sharon. I was having fun with cornstarch. You're right, though. And I noticed the press conference is still going with Albo and Jim Chalmers. It is 6 to 12.
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1: Norway leads Senegal 3-2 with just minutes remaining in that game, and then the blockbuster happens at 1 o'clock this afternoon. Jordan takes on my Algeria. I don't know how Algeria are going to go with the weight of me on there as well. I don't think it's going to go well. Anyway, that's your World Cup updates. Aussies in action at Friday lunchtime, 12 o'clock. The pubs are going to be packed, aren't they, at lunchtime? Absolutely packed. That's your World Cup update, 5 to 12.
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5: 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Thanks to Bolsover Dental in Bolsover Street.
1: Oh, my God. It's coming up to midday. Carla Vinasco coming in after midday today. Stuart says on the text, my problem is cream corn doesn't come in the single serve cans anymore. What do you mean? That large can, I thought that was a single serve. Oh. Michael says cream corn, slice of cheese and the Breville heaven. God, I love you people. I really do. Carla Vinasco comes up after midday today. Don't forget to listen out for that code word to win $1,000 cash tomorrow. Gary, we'll drive you home from 3 o'clock. We'll be back tomorrow morning from 9 o'clock. We'll catch you then. Have a great arvo.
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29: In this bulletin, State Budget Day, bird flu investigations continue and copycat allegations in a Gold Coast art prize. It's midday. Good afternoon. I'm Kate Carlisle. The government's debt will be front and centre when the state budget is handed down later today. Georgia Kondek has the details.
30: The Treasurer is promising a back-to-basics budget, which is unlikely to include any major announcements and reforms. Instead, it will focus on lowering debt and deficit. While David Janetsky has already wiped more than $4 billion in debt within 6 months, it is still expected to reach $216 billion within the decade. As Queenslanders hold out hope for some cost of living relief, mental health services will get a $394 million boost for funding new and existing services. There will also be a modest increase to the patient travel subsidy scheme and a freeze on bulk water charges, saving households $65 a year. Meantime, a whopping $7 billion will be allocated towards the Making Queensland Safer crime crackdown. Georgia Kondek, Brisbane.
29: The Greens have agreed to support the federal government's tax changes after striking a deal on some measures. Rules for self-managed superannuation funds have been tightened, and the Treasurer will not be able to make changes to the law at his discretion. Prime Minister Anthony Albanese says the legislation strikes the right balance and makes the tax system fairer.
0: My government is defined by what we are in favour of, delivering real change in the national interest, making difficult decisions, but so that Australia can move forward. We'll continue to be defined by that.
29: As part of the deal, the government has agreed to extend an inquiry into the NDIS overhaul by another 8 weeks. Labor MPs have rejected suggestions Anthony Albanese could face the same fate as UK Prime Minister Keir Starmer. Federal politics editor Michael Packey.
2: Sir Keir Starmer bid a tearful farewell to British politics just 2 years after being elected Prime Minister in a landslide victory. He's been beset by a growing immigration problem, a stagnant economy, and a litany of other scandals which have challenged his hold on the top job.
3: And I will do everything I can to ensure an orderly handover of power.
2: It's prompted suggestions of similarities in Australia, with our PM also under pressure over broken election promises which have eroded voter trust. Liberal Ben Small claims Mr Albanese's colleagues are circling.
4: There are knives being sharpened in the Labor Party right now.
2: But senior Labor MPs deny the Prime Minister's future is under a cloud, arguing we have a stable government and the problems in Britain do not mirror Australia. Michael Packey, Canberra.
29: A crime scene has been declared following a home invasion in Brisbane's Bayside. Lachlan Gray has the details.
6: Police say two masked offenders forced entry into a home on Bluewater Avenue in Thornlands around 11:30 last night. The pair were confronted by the occupants, sparking a physical altercation. Two men, aged 19 and 23, sustained non-life-threatening injuries and were transported to hospital. The offenders fled on foot prior to police arrival. Investigations are ongoing. Anyone with relevant information or CCTV footage is urged to come forward. Lachlan Gray, Brisbane.
29: Authorities are racing to contain a major environmental threat after a second wild bird tested positive for a deadly strain of bird flu in Western Australia. Poultry giant Ingham's has locked down its state operations while biosecurity officials investigate dozens of public reports of sick or dead wildlife. Invasive species expert Dr. Carol Booth says the mainland detection is a worst-case scenario.
7: It's also likely that we're at the start of what we've been fearing for several years now, the start of the spread of a really deadly new disease in Australia. Australian birds potentially face catastrophic impacts.
29: Australia's chemical regulator has approved the continued use of weed killer Paraquat. The herbicide will face new safety restrictions following a review which has been underway since 1997. Neurologists have previously raised health concerns about the chemical, which is banned in dozens of countries. A prestigious Gold Coast Art Award has been rocked by copycat allegations. Chloe Affleck explains.
8: Artist Jane Allen took out the Doyles last year for her painting titled Seaside Explorers, taking home $20,000 in prize money for the prestigious title. But the arts community is now up in arms over allegations the painting is a direct copy of a 2011 artwork by Nicholas Harding. Organisers reportedly heard whispers of the allegation on the eve of last year's awards ceremony. However, it took more than a year for the imitation to be uncovered. The winning piece was hanging outside of the Gold Coast Mayor's office until last week. Ms Allen has since been stripped of the award and organisers will attempt to recoup the prize money. Chloe Affleck reporting.
29: Briefly, Grammy Award-winning record producer Clive Davis has died at the age of 94. To finance, the All Ords are down 9 points at 9,022. Gold is trading at $4,154 an ounce. One Australian dollar is buying 69.8 US cents.
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29: It's been a day of superstars at the FIFA World Cup. Erling Haaland has scored a brace as Norway led Senegal 3-1 in the second half. Lionel Messi netted his 18th goal in Argentina's 2-0 win over Austria, making him the most prolific scorer in tournament history. French giant Kylian Mbappe took his career tally to 16, scoring twice in a 3-0 win over Iraq.
9: Mbappe hits it! Oh, what a strike! He said yesterday, we are writing the pages of history here. Well, he's blazing a trail of his own. The general leading from the front.
29: That audio thanks to SBS. To the NRL, where the Titans are chasing back-to-back wins at home when they host the Bulldogs on Friday. Last week's upset over Penrith was one for the history books, but the Coast are already moving on this week's clash with the Bulldogs. It's 7 past 12. That's the latest in news and sport.
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10: 4RO weather for Rockhampton and Central Queensland. 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
19: A sunny day and light winds as we head for a top of 26 degrees for Rockhampton. Similar again tomorrow, a little bit cooler as we get towards the weekend. Yeppoon 23 today, Gladstone 25 and Billawilla 24.
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20: Welcome along to the Afternoons program. Thank you so much for your company. I know you probably just tuned in to get that code word from me. Well, you have to keep listening. I finish up at 3. I'll give it, I promise, before 3 o'clock. How's that for a promise? You can hold me to it. But just make sure that you have our open line, thanks to Watch Smoke Alarms, 133-882. And the text line as well, 0499 880 882, if you want to take part in the program. And have your pen and paper ready when I give that code word out, because it could net you a share of $5,000. You know it as our 4BC end of financial year bonus. You've got to listen out to all of the programs, get the code word, and then ring in when you hear the cue to call in breakfast with Dean and Sophie. You could score that $1,000. Coming up on today's program, we're going to have a chat to a very smart gentleman from the University of New South Wales, because their team has been involved in a cancer treatment for a rescue dog. Stay with me on this one. But it has opened up a huge question around human medicine and AI and genomic sequencing and mRNA vaccines that could change the way we treat cancer patients. All because of a man and his love of his best mate, his dog Rosie, and wanting to prolong her life and her quality of life. It is amazing. So we're going to be joined by Associate Professor Martin Smith from University of New South Wales, who's going to join us to explain what is possible, what's still hype, what's still science fiction almost, and whether it's red tape that's holding us back from changing the way we treat cancer patients. After 2 o'clock, Night Feast is heading into winter for the first time. It's bringing together food and art and music, a bit of magic to the Brisbane powerhouse. So we'll find out what's new and what's delicious and why this could be your coziest night out. Did you wake up a bit chilly this morning? It was cool. I did notice the change a bit. Enough to make me wear slippers around the house. That's it though. Did you ever used to get that as a kid whenever we'd be cold? Like, put some socks on. Go get your UGG boots. But that's about it. I'm still in a T-shirt. But it was chilly. I noticed the cold change this morning. After 2 o'clock as well, we're going to chat to Casey Donovan. She's got a brand new tour, a national tour that lands here in Queensland at Redlands in a couple of months. The tour is called This Is Me. So we'll catch up. There's plenty to catch up. She won Australian Idol back in 2004, I think. And then she's got new music. She's been doing musical theatre and a very personal IVF journey. So there's lots to catch up on with that powerhouse that is Casey Donovan. The Queensland budget lands today, actually at 2 o'clock. So we're going to keep our eye across it. But I wonder just how much of it's already been shaped by Canberra, which is just a death knell. We'll ask Scott Phillips in our finance section at 1 o'clock what federal decisions on things like the NDIS, the GST, changes to tax and housing could mean for Queensland households and whether costs of living relief is really on the way. The budget gets handed down here at 2 o'clock. So we'll do a preview of that and then keep you across anything that comes out of the budget as we go on. And then Gary Hargrave will do a deep dive. He'll have a full analysis of the state budget when it gets handed down this afternoon. Carla's Court is back today. It's a moral dilemma that needs your help as our 4BC afternoon's jury. I think it's pretty clear cut for my mind at least, but I'll take on all of your verdicts as consideration in Carla's Court after one. And then, of course, like I said, we'll have the afternoon's code word for 4BC's end of financial year bonus. There's $1,000 up for grabs with 4BC Breakfast with Dean and Sophie. So you just got to keep your radio, your apps tuned to 4BC all day long. I've got a double pass to the Queensland Garden Show. That's coming up next month at the Nambour Showgrounds. And I still have that family VIP pass with a meet and greet package for Disney on Ice. They present some magic in the stars at the Brisbane Entertainment Centre. It's starting this Friday, actually, from 11 o'clock. There's 3 shows. Can you imagine what it's like ice skating in those suits? At least the ice would keep them cool. But, you know, once I applied for a job at a car park. Here's the thing, right? So to be a character actor, so be one of those people in a suit, like a Mickey Mouse or, you know, whatever it is. Maybe you've worked at Hollywood on the Gold Coast. Maybe you've worked at Warner Brothers Movie World. You have to be a certain height and frame. I'm the right height and I can hold my own because, you know, the kids tackle you and run at you and stuff like this, but you can't be too tall if you're in like a suit, one of those big bulky suits, but it gets really hot in there. So I imagine the Disney on Ice characters, they were really quite welcome. The physical movement would be tough. I don't know how they navigate it, but they're on ice at least, so that would keep them cool, I imagine. But I once tried out to be a chicken on the side of the road at a car park. So in a chicken suit, spinning a sign saying park here, it'll cost you $15 a day or whatever it is, early bird parking or whatever it was. And I got through the interview process and there's only a few jobs in my lifetime where I feel really disappointed. So, you know, I wasn't the Red Rooster. No, I wasn't a Red Rooster thing. And I wasn't, I would never have tried out or applied to be one of those Domino pizza sign spinners. Because you have to be, like, those people, you're not in a costume. People know who you are. you know, like it's very visible and they're good at grabbing attention, which I don't mind being in the spotlight, but I just, that's not for me. I wanted to be in the chicken suit and I wanted to be on the side of the road because when I was going through uni, it was really good money. I think at the time it was about 25 or 30 bucks an hour. That was a lot. I was slogging it out in retail for about 17, I think.

0: originals like Peter that I'm talking about, like with Hightower and Mahoney and Callahan, because again, I've watched all those movies so much. So I'm glad we're kindred spirits on this, Peter. But only the first three for me with Police Academy. Mark has emailed us. Mark from Geebung is on his lunch break at afternoons at 4bc.com.au. I had a job years ago as a costume character. I nearly passed out during the summer, so I had to give it a miss before they developed the little fans they have in the now. Yeah, that's right. They have inside them like cooling systems because it does get so hot in there and they're so heavy. I'm remembering now, as I see that it's National Spinal Health Month, I'm reminded of the time when I lived in Canberra for a bit and I was doing some work with the ACT Brumbies, the rugby union team. And the guy that is the character, or was Brumby Jack, I think the character's name was. Brumby Jack was also a physiotherapist or chiropractor in his other life. Yes, Drew, a horse that was a chiropractor, not a person inside the costume. And I don't know, we were doing some kind of stunt. And the irony of giving a chiropractor a back issue is not lost on me, because he's like, I'm going to pick you up. And I said, listen, I'm a lot heavier than I look, I think, in my head. I think I look like I'm short. I'm solid looking, but I'm really heavy. And he goes, nah, I'll be able to pick you up. So what you're going to do is you're going to run flat out at me and we're going to do like the dirty dancing lift. We didn't even get, I reckon, a foot off the ground before his like legs buckled. He was only a little bloke himself. He's supposed to be strong. And I definitely heard an audible ouch and a crack from within the suit. And Brumby Jack was never the same. And he needed a rest after that. But it is National Spinal Health Month. And there's some statistics around how many people have experienced back pain. It's like, it's pain like no other, unless you've had it. 83% of Aussies aged 61 and over have had back pain over the past 12 months, with almost half saying the pain lasts 3 months or more. It's really, really tough. Persistent and long-term back pain is something that really impacts your lives. And you have reduced mobility. It's really important to check in. I've had busted discs and everything. It's really important that you check in. And maybe I should check in with Brumby Jack to see how his back is going. Patiently in the 4BC newsroom is Kate Carlisle. You've got the latest details. The Queensland Treasurer is promising a back-to-basics budget today. You've got all the details.
1: Yes, good afternoon, Carla. While many Queenslanders are hoping for cost of living relief, this afternoon's state budget is unlikely to include any major announcements and reforms. We do know that there will be a freeze on bulk water charges. The budget is being handed down at 2 p.m. A former colleague of One Nation MP Barnaby Joyce says he's neglecting his electorate by missing Parliament this week. He's currently in the United Kingdom, where he's appearing at a Conservative conference. Liberal Party President Tony Abbott will also be in attendance, among other prominent right-wing figures. But Nationals MP Anne Webster says a core responsibility of Mr. Joyce's job is attending Parliament. A police officer and a rabbi have been shot dead in Montreal. The gunman has also been killed. Police are investigating whether it's a terrorist act. And parts of Europe are sweltering through heat waves, with conditions forecast to intensify. Some regions are expecting top temperatures of more than 40 degrees. Turning to sport, former Wimbledon champion Marketa Vondrousova has been banned for 4 years after refusing an anti-doping test at her house last December. Carla, I'll have more news at 1.
2: You're staying up to date on Afternoons, thanks to the Heritage Hotel, the beef capital's home of steak, on the talk of Central Queensland, 994.0.
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4: This is the talk of Central Queensland. 994RO. 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
5: Welcome back to the afternoons program. Standing by, we're going to have a chat to Associate Professor Martin Smith, who is part of a very smart team of scientists at the University of New South Wales who've had a medical breakthrough using AI for personalised cancer treatment. So we'll have a chat to Professor Martin Smith in a second. Just to your feedback now on the text line 0499 880 882. This is from 308. I once got a job at a kid's party to dress as a pony. A big stallion took a liking to me and tried to mount me. The boss just laughed and said, you better brace yourself or start eating grass. That's an unsafe work environment. Surely not. Really, truly? And Jimmy has texted through, I was the voice of the haunted castle at SeaWorld a few years ago. It wasn't as bad as being in a suit, but it got hot inside that small room. I had a hilarious time flashing lighting and interacting with the kids. I stopped at a really bad spot there. Sorry. Hilarious time flashing lightning and interacting with the kids. Well, that's a cool job. As the voice of the haunted castle, I often wonder about those people that work in like those haunted houses and things that dress up and pretend to be mummies or ghouls or whatever. Because I always worry that they're just there to like grope people. And maybe that's my thing. I just don't like it. I just find it it's not scary as much as it is weird for me. 0499 880 882 is the text line. Well, this is one of these stories that sounds like science fiction until you realise it's actually happening. Now, an Australian dog, Staffy, named Rosie, had an aggressive cancer, and her owner, a Sydney tech entrepreneur, used AI, his very smart brain, genomic sequencing, and Uni of New South Wales researchers to explore a personalised mRNA vaccine designed around her tumours. Now, this is not about AI magically curing cancer, and my next guest is not here to talk about that. We're just here to talk about it in broad terms. It does open a really big conversation. So if we can read the genetic blueprint of a tumour, in this case specific to Rosie the dog, and use AI to help us sort through the data and design treatment around the individual, could this be the next major shift in cancer care? I guess the science is moving fast. We are all still trying to get our heads around AI, and the question is whether regulation and ethics, funding and government policy can keep up. Associate Professor Martin Smith from University of New South Wales, Ramachotti Centre for Genomics, joins us now. Good afternoon to you, Martin.
6: Hey, how's it going?
5: So well. This story is quite, like I said, it sounds like science fiction.
6: It does sound like science fiction, but it's not. It's real science. It's happening now, and it's really exciting.
5: So the gentleman who owns Rosie, the rescue staffy, Paul, he wanted to help her in a way that, you know, normal science wasn't able to. He could see that she had this very rare skin cancer that was taking over control of her back legs. And using his background in tech, linked up with you guys in a citizen science sort of project to try and help his best mate. And he's seen some results. Does it tell us a little bit about where cancer care could be heading?
6: It most definitely does. It's a really exciting story. The dog's cancer resisted traditional chemotherapy and normal veterinary interventions. And Paul reached out to us initially to help him sequence the dog's tumor, right. The dog's cancer.
5: Yeah.
6: So we could essentially digitize the molecular information of the cancer and use that information to then do some genetic analyses and understand what makes the cancer unique. It's an approach that we're using in cancer care in Australia, but perhaps not to its fullest potential.
5: Mm-hmm.
6: And that first step is really one of the critical steps, and that is to sequence the cancer using a technology called DNA sequencing technology, where we can actually sequence every single bit of DNA that the tumor has,
5: mm-hmm.
6: and also sequence the normal DNA of the animal or the patient,
5: yep.
6: and identify mutations or variants in the DNA that are specific to that tumor. So that's a really powerful tool to help improve the diagnosis and the clinical decision support around more specialized or personalized treatment options.
5: Because to me, that's the fascinating part. Paul, he came to you and said, I need a genomic sequencing. So he needed a full, I guess, blueprint. Is that the best way to think about it? A blueprint of Rosie's DNA as well as
6: that's
5: the DNA.
6: That's a pretty good analogy.
5: Yeah, okay. And the blueprint of the DNA of the tumors so that you could, I guess, compare. And then he took that information and ran it through some very powerful computations, sort of AI, to see where the sort of mismatch came, where the, like you said, the mutations occurred in order to come up with
6: That's
5: a
6: right.
5: specific treatment for her. That's super exciting. And I just wonder, like, for those of us who aren't scientists, I'm not, I'm just super fascinated by this. You know, we talk a lot about personalized care when it comes to immunology and the things that we do to treat cancer at the moment, but how far away are we to be able to apply these sorts of things for everyday Aussies?
6: Well, in practice, we are using these technologies, but at the moment, we're using them almost as, like when it's a bit too late, not necessarily too late, but further down the track. We could be using DNA sequencing technology at the initial diagnosis of all cancer patients, mm-hmm. and that would be really beneficial.
5: Yeah.
6: So there was a recent study that came out that showed that if you sequence a cancer using whole genome sequencing at the early onset of the cancer, so when the first biopsy is taken, for instance,
5: mm-hmm.
6: patients that had that sequencing done saw a median 5-year survival rate above 5 years.
5: Mm-hmm.
6: And the patients that didn't have that done as a first line might have had it later on or as a later option, their median survival rate was more than as good. I think it was 18 months. So overall, across, I think, about 800 or 900 tumors that they investigated in real-world settings, they found that the median survival benefit of patients that had the whole genome sequencing done was 96 days longer than patients that didn't have it done as a first line.
5: Right.
6: That's pretty significant. It doesn't sound like much, 96 days, but in Australia, we have about 170,000 new cancer diagnoses every year.
5: Mm.
6: That's a lot of cancer.
5: Yeah.
6: And the cost of sequencing every cancer patient's genome and their tumor genome would be about, using current costs and infrastructure, would be about $500 million.
5: Okay.
6: Now, that sounds like a huge number, right?
5: Mm-hmm.
6: But it's less than 3% of the total cost of cancer care in Australia.
5: Wow.
6: So to make it cost beneficial, we don't have to extend patients' lives by years to recover that investment. We only have to extend a patient's survival by a few weeks. And 96 days is a lot more than a few weeks. So there's a really good health economic angle to this alone. And that's just for the sequencing. It doesn't necessarily include the benefits that would come from more specialized treatment approaches,
5: yeah,
6: reduction or misuse of existing drugs, and development of new drugs, like mRNA vaccines, for instance. It should be the standard of care in Australia for all cancer patients. That's my opinion.
5: What's the block? What's the red tape? What is stopping us from doing this? If it's going to cost a fraction of what we spend already to try and help people who are suffering with cancer, with this horrible disease, I feel like a cure is around the corner. If this is the thing that's just before that around the corner, what is the red tape? What's the block here then, Associate Professor Martin?
6: Well, it's important to consider that this won't necessarily lead to a single cure, but it will increase the treatment options and help make personalized recommendations for treatment strategies.
5: Yeah.
6: Now, Australia's good at genomic strategies and policies, but we're less good at implementing it and actually executing what we come up with in these guidelines and strategies.
5: Mm.
6: Now, there's substantial infrastructure that needs to be there to support this. We have some pretty decent infrastructure, but not to be able to support that kind of scale of genetic testing. That's one angle. I think we could build upon that foundation quite easily with moderate investment.
5: Yeah.
6: The other angle is the data that comes out. So a single genome, a normal genome, produces over 100 gigabytes of data. That's a lot of data when you're starting to look at, considering 170,000 people each year.
5: Yeah.
6: So where do we store this data? How do we store it? And not only how and who pays for it, but how do we store it in a manner that allows us to interpret it robustly?
5: Yeah.
6: How can we use the data storage solutions to have this, where this data is hosted, to deploy AI tools in a secure and sovereign capacity? That's a huge challenge to do. And not just that, we have to do it across multiple different health jurisdictions. Each state kind of manages their own systems, and getting everybody to play ball together is not trivial. There's also like the regulatory issues associated with it.
5: I was going to
6: ethics and privacy, et cetera, et cetera.
5: Yeah, there's the ethic approvals, regulation. The cost you've mentioned, the government policy, the medical system itself. It's all doing this. But this is such a huge, to me, this is like such an exciting medical breakthrough. And then I think of the benefit of holding that data is that at some point, someone really smart, not me, but you and your team, there is someone out there that's going to be able to figure out that there's a pattern or there's a theme and match that data up using AI to find out a commonality. There will be huge breakthroughs as a result of that, given the amount of people that cancer, the lives, the amount of people that it touches. It is one of those things. And I guess I feel like we're already behind the eight ball when it comes to, the general application of AI and technology anyway, the transformation of our workplaces and those sorts of things. You mentioned there about our sovereign capability. Is there a way, do you think, we'll ever be able to democratize this technology in Australia so that it's not just available to people with, money or contacts or the ability to be able to chase it up themselves, that sort of citizen science angle? Surely we could be world leaders in this.
6: That is spot on. I think that's really where the future potential for these kind of harmonized approaches are.
5: Mm-hmm.
6: We can go back to the data in 5 years. Maybe your cancer genome data won't benefit you or the next patient, but in 5-10 years from now, it might actually be one of the pieces that helps cure another patient.
5: Yeah.
6: So yes, we have a huge opportunity here in Australia to actually make this technology accessible to all Australians and do it in a manner that would be world leading.
5: Yeah.
6: We're not behind. Australia's one of the best nations in the world for cancer patients. We have some of the highest 5-year survival rates in the world. We are lagging behind in genomics and AI to some extent as well, but I think it's hard to keep up with AI technologies these days.
5: Of course.
6: But yeah, the missing piece there compared to other nations like the United Kingdom or Iceland or even Pakistan, China, the UAE, is that we don't have this coordinated effort to sequence, store, and analyze the data in a secure and controlled manner.
5: I think what you're doing, you and your team are doing, is incredible. It's all off the back of this one guy who's passionate about his best mate, Rosie the Staffy, and prolonging her quality of life as she battles her cancer demons, I guess, and the applications and the possibility for, you know, a personalized sort of mRNA vaccine for humans, and what could be such an exciting breakthrough. I love that it's come from you, Associate Professor Martin Smith from UNSW and your team. Thank you so much for your time. We've just scratched the surface, and I'd love to stay in touch because I just think this is super exciting.
6: Thank you so much for your attention and having me. And, you know, watch this space, people.
5: Watch this space, indeed. It does feel like we are on the precipice of a breakthrough in the treatment. And then dare we dream about a cure for cancer? 133-882 is the open line. Thanks to Watch Smoke Alarms. You can text through as well anytime. 0499-880-882.
4: 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Thanks to Perry's IGA, Wandle Dean Street and Yeboon. 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
5: Welcome back to the afternoon's program here at 4BC 4RO. If you're in Rockhampton enjoying the sunshine today, the 4BC open line is 133-882. That's thanks to Watch Smoke Alarms. Now, if you've been listening to Jason Matthews in the morning's program, he was complaining because he likes to have all the bells and whistles with his show. I don't know what he's smothering, but he loves to have lots of music and sound effects and introductions and everything else. And he was complaining that We have these amazing double passes to give away to the Queensland Garden Show. It's happening at the Nambour Showgrounds on July 10 to 12. And you can book your tickets at queenslandgardenshow.com.au. But we've got double passes that we're giving away. And he was complaining that there was no music or sound effects or something that would be like an audio trigger for you to hear and be like, oh, this is where he's going to be giving away these gardening tickets. He wanted something to do with plants or trees. I was like, it's not that hard. What about this?
14: Missy Mo, feed me all night long. That's right, boy. You can do it. Feed Missy Mo. Feed me all night long.
5: All right. Feed me Seymour. It's Audrey
14: don't
5: too.
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5: From the Little Shop of Horrors.
14: I can grow up big and
5: strong. He was a big, strong plant. Just, you know, ignore the fact that he had to be fed off blood, specifically human blood. The Little Shop of Horrors. What a flashback. Song about a plant. 133-882. That's the open line, thanks to Watch Smoke Alarms. If you would like to win that double pass to the Queensland Garden Show, it's happening July 10 to 12 at the Nambour Showgrounds. Give me a call now, 133-882. It's going to be exciting. It's a three-day celebration of Queensland's premier gardening showcase. You can explore the state's largest collection of plants in one location, enjoy free talks, demonstrations and workshops led by some of Australia's top gardening experts. I have to have a look at the program to see if there's one of these strange plants. You know, sometimes the ones that open up only at certain times and then smell like rotting meat. Or like Audrey too from the Little Shop of Horrors. Julie from Birkdale has called through. Hello, Julie.
15: Hi, how are you going, Carla?
5: I am a wonderful. Would you like this double pass to go to the Queensland Garden Show?
15: I would love the double pass, thank you.
5: All right, it's all yours. You're off. You're going.
15: Oh, thank you.
5: No problem. Are you there for an exotic plant like an Audrey 2 from the Little Shop of Horrors, or are you there more because you like watching all those, you know, demonstrations and expert advice? It's pretty cool.
15: I do like the demonstrations, but we go mainly for the cacti and the succulents.
5: Ah.
15: And the orchids.
5: Okay.
15: As well.
5: Yeah, orchids, they're so, like, they're a really difficult plant for me to keep alive. And also, all my succulents have been eaten by possums, so there's nothing that I actually can keep alive. I need some
15: tips.
5: They
15: tend to pick out the best ones, too.
5: You know what? You're so right, Julie. Ate all the flowers off the succulent first and then went the stems, just raised it to the ground. Little bastards.
15: The most expensive stuff they seem to pick out.
5: It's true. Those possums. Well, congratulations, Julie. Thanks for listening. You're off to the garden show, the Queensland Garden Show. Stay on the line. We'll grab all your details.
15: Thank you so much.
5: All right. No problem at all.
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0: 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I'm Glenn Kelly and I'm standing up for Moreni.
1: This is Afternoons. Back now on the talk of Central Queensland. 994RO. 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
5: Welcome back to the Afternoons program. Drew has given us a great suggestion about a song around gardening or plants or flowers. You could play Bill and Ben, the Flower Pot Men.
2: Bill and Ben,
5: I didn't realise. Remembering it through kid ears and eyes, memories. It's a bit sleepy time, isn't it? See, where's Jason? Where's your creativity? So many songs we could be playing. All right, coming up after the 1 o'clock news, we'll have finance with Scott Phillips. Of course, we're waiting for the Queensland budget to be handed down, but to the news next.
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3: It's 1 o'clock. Good afternoon. I'm Kate Carlisle. While the Queensland Treasurer has slashed more than $4 billion from state debt, it is still expected to soar well past $200 billion within the decade. Today's state budget is expected to focus on debt and deficit, with some funding to help boost cost of living relief for Queenslanders. Meantime, the state government is coming under fire during question time in relation to delays for major infrastructure projects. The opposition leader has tabled leaked documents, highlighting an additional $927 million is needed to deliver transport election commitments. The projects include the Coomera Connector and the Sunshine Coast's Heavy Rail Wave project. The Albanese government has struck a deal with the Greens to pass its contentious tax legislation. Federal politics reporter Nelson Scott.
24: Labor has been courting the Greens' support for its capital gains tax and negative gearing reforms after the opposition quickly ruled itself out of negotiations. The bill will now pass after the minor party secured an amendment preventing property investors from using self-managed super funds to evade the capital gains tax increase. The government has also agreed to remove several ministerial powers, which would have allowed the Treasurer to change elements of the law at his own discretion. Greens leader Larissa Waters says while the legislation doesn't go far enough, it will help make housing more affordable.
25: This package is a small step in the right direction.
24: Prime Minister Anthony Albanese claims the bill strikes the right balance.
26: Our tax reforms will make it easier for Australians to buy their first home.
24: As part of the deal with the Greens, Labor has also agreed to extend an inquiry into its NDIS overhaul by 2 months. Nelson Scott, Canberra.
3: A Montenegrin man has been charged with making a bomb threat while on board a plane at Sydney Airport. Dusty Fitzpatrick reports.
27: The incident unfolded on board a Turkish Airlines flight, which was due to fly from Sydney to Kuala Lumpur. Federal police say a crew member asked the man about a piece of electrical equipment he was holding. It's alleged the 44-year-old replied he had a bomb and the aircraft was returned to the gate. The man was removed from the plane and later charged with one count of threatening aviation security. It's understood the item he was holding was actually a wireless phone charger. Dusty Fitzpatrick, Sydney.
3: And three teenage girls will face court today over alleged knife threats in the state's far north. Police located the trio at a Cairns service station, demanding cash from the employee while holding a weapon. The girls, aged between 15 and 17, were taken into custody and refused bail. To finance, the All Ords are up 3 points at $9,035, and one Australian dollar is buying 69.8 US cents.
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3: A fresh blow for the Blues ahead of State of Origin decider. Latrell Mitchell is out after scans confirmed he's torn his calf. The Titans are chasing back-to-back wins at home when they host the Bulldogs on Friday. Last week's upset over Penrith was one for the history books, but Gold Coast forward Beau Fairmore says they've already moved on.
2: It's been a while since we've had back-to-back wins, and I feel like we've been playing pretty well for the last 4 or 5 weeks, but we need to start racking some wins together and backing that up.
3: Bernard Tomic has won his first qualifier ahead of Wimbledon next week. He'll face fellow Aussie Christopher O'Connell in the second round of qualifiers. And Ethan Ewing is the only Aussie to reach the semi-finals of the Rio Surf Pro. He'll take on reigning world champion Diego Dora early tomorrow morning. It's 1:04. That's the latest in news and sport.
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8: A sunny afternoon with light winds. Pretty similar tomorrow. A little bit cooler in some parts of Capricornia. 25 tomorrow for Rocky after an overnight low of 11. Yeppoon will get to 22 tomorrow. Gladstone 24. Billawilla also 24.
6: This is Afternoons. Back now on the talk of Central Queensland. 994RO. Thanks to the Heritage Hotel. 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
5: Welcome back to the Afternoons program for Hour 2. It is great to be with you today. I'll be here until 3 o'clock and then, of course, Gary Hargrave will take over the airwaves for your drive home. You can have your say on anything that we've been speaking about. 133-882 is the open line, thanks to Watch Smoke Alarms. Of course, you can text through at any time, 0499-880-882. Plenty to get through, including a question for Scott Phillips, who's going to be along shortly with our finance segment. Tom from Hamilton has a question about this deal that the Greens and Labor have done and how it is going to affect changes to self-managed super fund and their investments. So we'll get to that in a second. After 2 o'clock, we'll chat all about Night Feast, this new wintertime festival that's happening at the Brisbane Powerhouse. We'll find out what's new, food, bringing together food and art and music and a little bit of magic, I think, too, for winter. A good cozy night out perhaps. And Casey Donovan will join us ahead of her This Is Me tour, which lands in Queensland a little later on this year. Carla's Court will be back in session at around 1:30 today. It's a moral dilemma that really requires your help as the esteemed 4BC Afternoons jury. We need your help. So make sure you have that open line, 133-882. Thanks to Watch Smoke Alarms for your saying it. Before 3 o'clock today as well, sometime between now and the end of the show, I'm going to have today's code word for 4BC's end of financial year bonus. There's $1,000 up for grabs. Just make sure you've got to keep your radio on or the app. Listening, you're listening via the app. It's very easy. Just go to the App Store or Google Play Store. Just search 4BC. Because you've got to listen all day long to get all the code words from across all the programs and then call in to Dean and Sophie tomorrow morning in the breakfast show for your chance to score that $1,000 cold hard cash. And I've also got those VIP tickets for a meet and greet package to Disney on Ice presents Magic in the Stars at the Entertainment Centre, the Brisbane Entertainment Centre in Boondall, this weekend. So if that's something that you'd love to take the kids along to, especially as we head into school holidays, you just got to make sure you keep listening and keep this number handy, 133-882.
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5: Well, controversial new tax overhaul, Labor's controversial tax overhaul, is set to pass Parliament after striking a deal with the Greens, who agreed to back the package in exchange for a two-month delay and longer inquiry into the government's proposed NDIS changes. They're stalling. The reforms include changes to capital gains tax and negative gearing, tax relief for workers, and new restrictions on self-managed super fund borrowing for residential investment properties. The government says it's about making housing more affordable. This is the line they're touting, and creating a fairer tax system. I just wonder whether it will actually help first home buyers, those people that really want to get a foot in the door, or is it just going to reshape the investment landscape? I think it's time we check in with our Chief Investment Officer of the Motley Fool, Scott Phillips. It's time to talk finance.
4: On 4BC Afternoons, the Finance Report.
5: Good afternoon to you, Scott Phillips.
12: Good.
5: I have a question by way of Tom from Hamilton. I'll get to that in a second, but it is all around this tax overhaul. The Greens have given it a green light in exchange for, you know, a two-month delay on the NDIS changes, but I just wonder whether that's a fait accompli after the 2 months is done. The government is saying that the changes are going to make it easier for first-home buyers to compete in the market. Let's go with that first. Do you think the reforms are genuinely going to improve housing affordability? I think there is a bigger question around that and whether the impact is likely to be fairly modest given the changes that are required here in this overhaul.
12: Yes, so I bet both those things are true. And ironically, the Greens are actually helping the government deliver on its budget night promise, which frankly, otherwise, it was really struggling to deliver. Mm-hmm. And that is, they said it was all about housing affordability. Then they changed capital gains tax on all assets. It really undermined their argument, right? What they're basing this on is essentially having first home buyers better able to compete against current owners and or investors. And that was the idea behind the capital negative gearing changes, for example, and capital gains tax changes on property, was to make it relatively less attractive for investors than it was. And that in theory should rebalance into the first home buyers. Now, ironically, the changes to self-managed super fund stuff actually does more of the same. And so while the government didn't actually take that to budget night, they come out of this being able to say with a little more credibility, this actually is now more about helping first home buyers get a home. Now, you made the point of, you know, is this a little bit of a, you know, effectively window dressing, my words, not yours. A little bit, yeah. I mean, most of what they're doing is directionally useful, but we're not really attacking any of the major issues. And so whether prices fall by 2 or 3 or 5%, I mean, that helps if you're a first-time buyer. You'll happily buy something at 95% of the price rather than 100%. But we're talking about 10, 11 times income. 30, 40 years ago, mate, it was 4 times income. Like, that is the fundamental challenge. If it drops to, let's say prices drop 10%, let's pick a number. They would go from 11 times income to 10 times income on average, or 10 to 9 if you want to be really generous. That is still well and truly above double what it was a few decades earlier. So does it directionally help? Yes, I think that's absolutely an argument they can make. Is it actually enough help for enough people? Did they do everything they could have done? No, absolutely not. And this is because the politics of this is really, really difficult, right? Everyone says they want housing more affordable. No one will say, and most people don't want, that's meant house prices actually fall. And so the government's desperately trying to tread that, and the opposition's done the same thing for the record, trying to desperately tread that line between more affordable but prices go up.
5: Yeah.
12: And that's just, it's political, it's economically silly, but politically it's poisonous. They know that, right? I saw Les Flake made the point in the paper on the weekend that 111 million of us own a home or have, you know, an interest in a home. Only 150,000 first-time buyers in any given year buy a property. And so the government's weighing up that political maths and going, hang on, if people with homes feel poorer, they're going to hate us. If a few first-time buyers can't buy, well, that might suck. It might be unreasonable, and you and I have talked a lot about it.
5: Yeah.
12: But that's less politically poisonous than actually doing the right thing.
5: Yeah. It's almost just sort of lip service reform for the sake of just doing it.
12: Yeah. Yeah, but, well, again, it is directionally helpful. The reform will be beneficial. It will absolutely.
5: Marginally.
12: More affordable than it would have been.
5: Yeah.
12: But exactly right. That's right. So it's perfect politics, right? You get to say with absolute, hand on heart and genuinely, we are helping. Yes, yes, you are. Are we helping enough? Could we do more? Don't ask us about that. We'll talk about it later. So both of those are true, yeah.
5: Yeah. Okay, the other one of the key parts of the deal that the Greens have greenlit is banning future limited recourse borrowing arrangements through self-managed super funds for residential property. Can you just explain that to me? I know it's really important for a lot of our listeners because a lot of them have moved towards these sort of self-managed super funds. So what does it mean for those that have it and whether the existing arrangements are protected?
12: So we think we know, and this is an announcement rather than legislation, right? So
5: right.
12: Always got to be careful to make sure what gets legislated is what was actually announced.
5: Sure.
12: What we think we know is that, yes, it will be grandfathered. In other words, if you've got it, it won't be taken off you, a little bit like the negative gearing changes that are currently in place.
5: Mm-hmm.
12: But as we understand it, you won't be able to, inside a self-managed super fund, borrow money to buy an investment property from whatever date they choose. And I haven't seen a date reported yet. Maybe it's budget night, maybe it's today, maybe it's some other point. Mm-hmm. You won't be able to borrow to in your SMSF to buy a residential property. Now, I've got to say this, and again, this directionally, this will be helpful, right? Because the self-managed super fund that might have bought the investment property now won't or can't. And so that means one fewer buyer at auction, one fewer potential buyer going through the open home, and the first home buyer should get a slightly better advantage. So that, again, positively, directionally, absolutely right. And can I say, I actually really like this, but for exactly not the reason that the government or the Greens are saying, and that is that superannuation, we've talked about this a lot, it's supposed to be lower risk, it's supposed to be super long-term. We shouldn't be risking super, in my opinion. By the way, plenty of people will disagree with me, and that's okay. In my opinion, we shouldn't be risking super with debt. There's no need for the average, particularly, again, moving forward, because most new people into the workforce now will have super at 12% for their entire working lives.
5: Yeah.
12: There is no need for borrowing inside super to deliver your retirement goals. And so it makes some sense to me to reduce the risk of super so we have the most number of people with the most amount of money without taking silly risks in retirement when they get there. So I'm a fan of this. I've said previously and separately, I would absolutely have already done this, banning borrowing within super. The fact it's being done by the Greens and for the premise of housing affordability is kind of an aside. So like in some of these things, I like the outcome. I don't necessarily think the stated aim is necessarily going to make a difference.
5: Yeah.
12: But I do think it makes the super system more secure. It makes it less risky. And those, I think, are really good things.
5: I think, like, on the flip side of that, I get why it's been attractive to do so up until now, because, you know, like with this national obsession with bricks and mortar, and there's also that guaranteed sort of return on investment given what the property market has been doing over the last decades. But I agree with you, like limiting that risk of that, because there's so many other risky things that probably need to be regulated that aren't.
12: That's true.
5: Conversation for another time.
12: So, and all sorts of things, exactly. So, yes, yeah, and again, I don't want to confuse the two issues. I would ban borrowing anyway, but not for this purpose, not because of the reason the Greens have put forward.
5: Yeah.
12: Again, I actually am really pleased that it will marginally help housing affordability. So, again, directionally, it's right. But when the government stands up and says, like they say on inflation, we're doing everything we can, it's like, no, not really. You're doing a couple of things over here to try and make it look like you are because you're too scared to do the hard things.
5: Yeah.
12: And that's just kind of the reality, right? But economically, it will make a difference and it will help a bit and directionally, and it will also make super safer, but neither of those things, as you rightly point out, there's plenty of other risks in super, and there's plenty of other issues on housing affordability.
5: This question has come from Tom in Hamilton around the confusion around some of the self-managed super fund borrowing changes, which you've outlined there in regards to residential property. His question is around the implications for borrowing to purchase commercial property, such as a business premises that's held in a super fund. He said his son has literally agreed to terms to buy a factory this morning. Can you give him some help there?
12: So again, we only know what we've had reported and what's been announced rather than what's being legislated. But at the moment, what we think we know is this is only residential property, so it won't impact commercial properties. And actually, it's a really good question because plenty of SMSFs, particularly for small business people, what they end up doing is the business has been run in their own name and the property the business is in gets owned by the self-managed super fund, so they have some sort of security of tenancy and a retirement plan.
5: And reinvestment.
12: That seems... Exactly. That seems at the moment to be unchanged. Again, depends what happens right now and legislation day, but if the government follows through on what they've announced, if the Greens support what they say they've negotiated, it is just residential property at this point.
5: Okay. Thank you for that. I hope that answers your question, Tom from Hamilton. Before we go to markets very quickly, the Queensland state budget is due to be handed down in about 40 minutes from now. We are getting a very handy short-term boost from stronger coal prices and mining royalties here in Queensland, but that money can very quickly disappear, you know, if global markets turn, and it sort of raises a question around how our Treasurer and our government should use it. How risky is it to rely on that kind of windfall? Should the money go straight into cost of living relief, I guess, for households, or should it be banked to try and help tackle rising debt that every state and territory has in the country? Mm-hmm. And also we have that sort of looming 2032 build on the cards in the future.
12: So you know my view on this, Carla. We all scream out for cost of living relief. We all want these government to help us. You know, why doesn't the government do something? The government is us. And when we say, why doesn't the government do something, it's like saying, honey, I haven't got enough money in the savings account. What can we do to help us go on a holiday? We said, let's put it on the credit card. And we go, oh, good, there we can afford it now. You can't afford it. It's just putting on the never-never, right? It's putting a future obligation for today's spending. Mm. And so what the government's done, and by the way, the New South Wales government did the same, and it's Liberal Labor, and you know, this is modern politics, unfortunately, is there is a disease in Australian federal politics and state politics, and frankly, it's not just the politicians, it's us as well, where we say, you should help with the cost of living. What are you doing? And governments say, well, okay, here's the thing. And whether it's energy bill freezing, whether it's in New South Wales, they're kind of capped tolls apparently on some roads in that state. It's just that story of, you know, we have to be seen to be giving someone something, even though it's making the debt worse. Mm. And it literally, you know, the household example is we haven't earned any extra money. Our expenses are going up. What are we going to do? Well, let's spend a bit more money anyway and put it on the credit card. It is really, really irresponsible spending. There are some nice bonuses, coal in particular, as you say. Stamp duty. By the way, here's the thing. We just finished talking about housing. If housing sale volumes fall, if we end up with a reduction in prices, that hurts stamp duty.
5: Of course.
12: If the economy contracts or at least doesn't grow, that hurts the GST revenues the states are collecting. Mm-hmm. So they are, again, spending money. And again, it's not just Queensland, it's all states, other than WA. They're spending money they haven't got based on income that's not secure. They spent the bonus as if it's going to come permanently. And so, you know, I know people are doing it tough, and I know people want money from the government. They want to believe that someone's going to solve it for them and do something for them. And very reasonably and very understandably, I know people are doing it really tough. The answer is not for the government to go deeper into debt to solve this. If people need stuff, then fund it. Don't just say, yeah, you can have it and worry about who pays the bill later. That was the problem with COVID. That's why we're approaching $1 trillion in national debt now, was the approaches they took were fair. But we had no plan in place to pay the bill when it came due. And so we're carrying a larger and larger credit card balance. So, yeah, look, I'm sorry to be negative about it, but until governments, A, tell us they're going to be responsible, until we actually say to our governments, be responsible, don't just give us stuff because we demand it.
5: Yeah.
12: Give us stuff that's affordable, be honest with us, then we're going to have more of this, the debt's going to get worse. We're kicking that proverbial can just further down the road.
5: Oh, well, all will be revealed at 2 o'clock this afternoon when the Queensland government, when our Treasurer, Janetsky, hands down his budget. I guess it's like me, you know, when I buy my ticket to a $40 million Powerball jackpot, I've spent the money. I've bought a speedboat, but like I've spent the money before I've even got it in.
12: Mm-hmm.
5: Not quite to the effect of $40 million, but you know what I mean.
12: I do.
5: Scott Phillips, very quickly, how are markets looking?
12: bit of a down day. It's been up and down all day. We've been in positive and negative territory. I think three or four times we've flipped between the green and the red, but unfortunately in the red right now, down a tenth of 1%, 9,017 points for the All Ordinaries. Dollar actually meaningfully weaker, and this is probably largely US dollar strength, plus some commodity price falls, in particular oil, off by 0.6%, back under 70 cents now, 69.70 US cents.
5: Yikes. All right, thank you, Scott. We'll catch you tomorrow.
12: Will do. Thanks, Carla.
5: All right, and you can find out more advice from The Motley Fool at fool.com.au. All right, after the break, I'm going to give away those Disney on Ice tickets, so make sure you have our number, our open line, 133-882.
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5: 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You legend, Carla. Thank you. Oh, that was in regards to a question that Scott answered. 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
5: 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Otherwise, just give me a call now. 133-882 is the open line, thanks to Watch Smoke Alarms. These are amazing tickets. Kick start your school holidays. Take out the grandkids, take out your kids. a family VIP ticket and meet and greet package. It's the most Disney characters in one show. And the on-ice debut of Raya, Raya and the Last Dragon. Now, I'm familiar with Woody and Buzz and Tiana, Moana and Mickey and Minnie, obviously. But I have to get my head around Raya from The Last Dragon. But it is happening this Friday, Saturday and Sunday and also Monday as well. And there are usually three shows at every day. Three shows a day. Can you imagine? So if you want to head along to Disney on Ice, let's go to Rick from Burpengary East. Hello, Rick.
0: How are you going?
5: I am well. You'd like to take your grandkids along?
0: Yeah, absolutely. We're looking after them next month in the school holidays, but this will be a treat before the holidays.
5: Oh, how great. Rick, are you granddad, pop? Rick, who are you to them?
0: Granddad.
5: Granddad, of course. Oh, well.
0: Nana.
5: Granddad and Nana. Well, you've got a date with your two grandkids who are 11 and 8. This is going to be just perfect to kickstart the school holidays. Well done. Congratulations. You've won that family pass.
0: Okay. Thanks, Carla. Thanks, 4BC.
5: No worries, Rick. And you also get to meet them as well. That's kind of cool. I don't know how much they say.
0: Oh. Okay. Thanks, Carla. Thanks, 4BC.
5: No worries, Rick. And you also get to meet them as well. That's kind of cool. I don't know how much they say.
0: Oh.

0: Muller standing by. We've just spoken with Scott Phillips in finance there about the deal that the Greens have done with Labor. Now they're going to waive the federal government's tax changes through Parliament after securing some changes. You've got all the details now.
1: Yes, as you've been speaking about, Carla, property investors will be prevented from using self-managed super funds to evade any capital gains tax increase. As part of the deal with the Greens, the government has agreed to extend an inquiry into the NDIS overhaul by 2 months. Turning to the Queensland budget, which will be handed down in around 30 minutes, the Treasurer is expected to focus on slashing the state's debt with modest cost of living relief for families. Five Australians and one New Zealander who were on board a Hunter virus hit cruise ship have now been released from quarantine. They've spent more than 40 days isolating in a facility outside Perth. And a new spider species that builds elaborate hunting webs has been discovered in Queensland. The ballista spider exclusively hunts green tree ants by luring them into tension snares that launch their prey into webs above. In sport at the FIFA World Cup, a second straight double from Manchester City star Erling Haaland has helped Norway beat Senegal 3-2. Carla, I'll have more news at 2.
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4: 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I said before that I don't really have a green thumb. I find orchids, I had one that was growing beautifully in the western sun at my old house, and then I brought it to my new place. It's not that new. It's a couple of years old. We've lived there now. And it's just never grown well. I think they're very temperamental. And that had a whole bunch of succulents as well. And the possums have just, they started off with the flowers of the succulents and then they just worked their way down the stem and they've just raised all of them to the ground. And succulents are like the easiest thing to grow, but not against a possum. Jesse is texted in. Hello, Jess. 0499 880 882.

0: with a suggestion on how to get rid of the possums. Get a 1 litre squirty bottle, put 750 mils of water in the bottle, a generous splash of your favourite chilli sauce or powder. Does it matter if it's chilli oil? I don't know. Anyway, what about sriracha? Anyway, and a few good drops of dishwashing liquid. Shake it up and spray it on your succulents, both sides of the plant. Won't it kill the plant? But it'll keep the possum away after a few bites anyway, but remember to wash your hands thoroughly afterwards. Dishwashing liquid, as well as chili. Wouldn't the chili be enough, Jessica, or do they like condiments on their their foods? Okay, I'll try. Well, there's nothing to try it on anymore. They've eaten it all. They've eaten all my succulents. So, but thank you, Jess. Next time I buy more of them from the markets, I'll try that before the possums get to them. All right, it's time for us now to solve some other issues in life. Everything from dishwashing disputes to terrible parkers, no issue is off the table. Please welcome, all rise, to Carla's Court.
1: In the Southeast Queensland justice system, petty grievances are considered especially irritating. In Brisbane, the dedicated host who investigates these minor inconveniences is the leader of an elite squad known as the Afternoons. She tolerates no nonsense, she accepts no excuses, and she definitely hates people who don't wave when you let them in. These are their stories.
0: All right, all rise. The court is now in session. I've dragged in here my digital producer extraordinaire, Charlie, because you are our World Cup, our FIFA World Cup expert, because you love football.
2: Yes.
0: And you love soccer. And you'll give us an update on this Jordan and Algeria?
2: Yeah.
0: So that was such confidence. Match later on this hour or next hour? Later on this hour. Okay. You'll keep us up to date.
2: Yep.
0: So far it's 0-0 if anyone, is that how you say it? Nil all?
2: Nil-nil.
0: Nil-nil. Oh, we're so close.
2: So close.
0: It's all donuts around. This Carla's Court is in session today because it involves a bit of a controversy that the World Cup has provided. And it comes in the form of the Belgian winger, Jeremy Doku, is that his name?
2: Yeah.
0: Jeremy Doku. Okay, so now he's made headlines because he's leaving the national camp in the middle of the tournament, originally at the start of the tournament, because he wants to be present at the birth of his first child. Now, it sparked debate about his priorities, including last night, if you caught Gary Hargrave catching up with Sports Today host Adam Hawes.
3: Yeah, now, mate, what about this malarkey story out of the World Cup? I know that people do this. Somebody has ripped into this World Cup soccer player because he's put the birth of his baby ahead of the game. I'm on the player's side on this.
4: I'm outraged, Gary. Yeah, Jeremy Doku, Man City forward who plays for Belgium. He said, you know what, I'd love to be there for the birth of my first child. It only happens once in your life, so I'd like to be there, which may mean I miss a game for Belgium. And this female French TV presenter says he shouldn't sacrifice a World Cup game because everyone wants that, and men are useless at the birth anyway. And the birth is disgusting, so you should be playing instead of going over to help your wife out.
3: Hang on, mate. This came from a woman journalist?
4: Yes. Yeah, and she's copping a roasting.
0: She is copping a roasting, and that's where the controversy lies. You know, I mean, her comments aside, the fact that it's a disgusting event, I mean, it's not pretty, but it's pretty phenomenal. And that, you know, the father is useless. That's not true. It could be a different partner, but either way, any support in that arena, and I'm going to say it's an arena, it was unusual. I'd never done it before in my experience. I needed the support. I didn't need the nurse to take my camera, though, and take a whole roll of photos, of which I have never looked back on because I am a little squeamish. That's some therapy for another time, Charlie. Sorry, I've dragged you in here as our football expert. This is what it's about, this controversy. Is it a crime to ditch your team, this team that you've worked so hard with to reach the World Cup, for your family or vice versa?
2: Mm, right.
0: Look, that is the crime.
2: I was going to say, just my position in this.
0: Okay.
2: I am not having a child anytime soon.
0: That's good.
2: And I don't have any experience in that regard.
0: Doesn't matter.
2: I do know football, and I'll give you some context on Doku.
0: Please.
2: So Doku's 24.
0: Okay, yep.
2: And he is playing for Man City, which is one of the top clubs ever. Mm-hmm. And he's won a Premier League before. And my defence for him is that he will likely be selected for another World Cup as well.
0: Yeah, he's only 24.
2: Exactly. And he is coming back to this World Cup, so he will be playing. So why would you miss the birth of your very first child, something that you will never experience again?
0: Sure.
2: For something that you can experience again.
0: That I agree with you, Charlie.
2: Yes.
0: Although I am a little Natalie Imbruglia, I'm a little torn on it because as a mum having given birth, if my husband said, hey, look, I've got to go to World Cup, I mean, look, to be fair, he'd be in the audience. So yeah. It's not like he was playing. Just hypothetically.
2: I think it's a good excuse. I'm representing the country on the biggest world stage in my sport. I think if he was going to use it, I think, sure, that's probably one of the better excuses you could have.
0: Exactly.
2: But I do understand why he's making his decision. I think if he was another player like Ronaldo, for example, it's probably one of his last chances to be in the World Cup or something like that.
0: Sure.
2: Or like you have a real opportunity to do something.
0: Yeah.
2: I just think that would be a little bit more, I could understand the outrage, but I think for a young player who has another chance.
0: Chances are.
2: Yes.
0: But you never know. Nothing is ever guaranteed. Okay, the open line is 133-882. Thanks to Watch Smoke Alarms. Or you can text through your thoughts, 0499-880-882. Should have this young Belgian player stayed on playing with his teammates, something they've been training for at the World Cup football, or is he right to have left the camp to go witness the birth of his first child? 133-882 is the open line number. This is Carla's Court today. This is what we're in session for. The text line as well, 0499-880-882. It's been drawn to my attention that there are several sort of NRL players and AFL players, so professional footballers who've missed or withdrawn from matches or to be present at the birth of their child or who have missed it. So either way. So let me just, Hamoli Olakau'atu is his name, I think. He withdrew from selection last year ahead of Game 2 State of Origin to attend the birth of his first child. I don't remember there being huge backlash about that.
2: No, I don't remember that either. And it was Game 2. Was it a deciding game?
0: Game 2 last year. The Price is Right. Game 2 State of Origin last year. No, it's Game 2. So who won the first game? So was it do or die for New South Wales to be there? I can't remember. God, I can't even remember what I did yesterday,
2: I think
0: Charlie.
2: If it was a deciding game, like if it was New South Wales could win like the second game.
0: Well, I mean, second game two, you always want to win either way.
2: Yeah. But like if they won the first one and they could just secure the series.
0: We're getting some details. Price is Right is looking into it. Isaac Liu, he opted to remain in Australia rather than travel to New Zealand for a test match with the Kiwis in 2022 to welcome his second child. Not even the first one. He wanted to be there for the second one. So good, he did it twice.
5: New South Wales won the first one last year and then Queensland set up a decider after they won 26-24 in game two.
0: So New South Wales with one game up, maybe he was a bit arrogant. He thought, okay, don't worry. They don't need me game two. I want to be there for the birth of my child.
2: Yeah.
0: There's a whole heap of other examples. 133-882 is the open line number. Let's go to it now. And Michael, hello, Michael.
6: Hello, Carla.
0: Now.
6: Yeah, just.
0: Yep.
6: I could certainly say if I wasn't there on the birth of my first child, I definitely wouldn't be having a second child. I wouldn't have anything left. Okay. I could assure you of that. I'm a mad soccer fan. I'm up, you know, all hours of the morning watching the games. But, yeah, I didn't have any doubt. I would have done the same thing as Doco's done.
0: Okay. Okay. Otherwise, like you said, you'd be left without plumbing to do the birth of the second one. Thank you. I appreciate that. Thank you, Mark. Michael. Thank you, Michael, for weighing in and Carla's Court. Let's go now to, is Denise there from Alexandra Hills? Hello, Denise.
7: Hi, Carla. Thanks for taking the call.
0: No.
7: Love your show too. You're doing a great job.
0: Well, I really appreciate it. I'll pay you later. What do you think? Weigh in on this in Carla's Court.
7: Well, I'm going to say no, it's not a crime, but I'm sort of standing on the fence. What I think everyone's missing is this is really for the couple to decide.
0: Yeah.
7: I'm with the caller you just spoke to a minute ago. Mm-hmm. Absolutely, he should be there, but it's between the two of them.
0: Yeah.
7: And what support she thinks she needs. So that's my two cents.
0: Well, I like your two cents.
7: Stay out.
0: It's not up for a French TV commentator to decide and espouse her beliefs, whether or not it's right or wrong or that it's disgusting or not. That is beside the point. And you're right, it is absolutely. But it has sparked this debate and it has landed in Carla's court today. Mark from Newbeth is on the line. Hello, Mark.
8: G'day, how are you?
0: I am well. Okay, weigh in on this. Is it right for him, as part of the 4BC Afternoon's jury member, is it right for this player to have gone to witness the birth of his first child and left the team?
8: Oh, there's no question. I don't know why it's even a conversation, to be honest with you.
0: Okay, fair enough.
8: It wouldn't. I mean, it's a person's life, but the other one's just a game of football. It's no question to me.
0: I guess to play devil's advocate, Mark, if this is something that you've been training for your whole life to make it on the world stage and it could possibly be your only shot at glory representing your country, doing the thing that you love doing.
8: Mm. Oh, well, that's life, isn't it? You're just too bad. Maybe should have timed his birth of his child a bit better.
0: Sometimes, Mark, though, you know.
8: it means that much to him. Just time the birth of your child a bit better.
0: You're right. He's got 4 years between World Cup games to figure it out.
2: That's true.
8: I honestly, if you miss the birth of your, particularly your birth child, but it really doesn't, your first child, but it really doesn't matter. I mean, come on, let's be real.
0: Yeah, I like it, Mark. I like Mark is the voice of reason here in this one. There's plenty of thoughts on this one. Kathy has texted through on 0499 880 882. Hi, Carla. I absolutely wholeheartedly agree with the Belgian player going home to support his wife during the birth. It's just a bloody game and boring at that. Charlie.
2: Well, didn't need to add that bit on, but yeah, sure.
0: John from Glenwood has texted in. Hi, afternoon, Carla. It's totally up to him what he does in his life. He's got nothing to do with anyone else. Similar sort of sentiments to the caller we just had on. There are far too many people who think their sense of morality and thinking is superior to everyone who doesn't agree. And you're right, John. Like, it's totally their life and he will make his decision and, you know, he will regret or not regret, who knows? But he's made his decision and he's put family first.
2: Mm.
0: And that's the thing, like, he's put his family before his work.
2: Yeah.
0: We watch soccer, we watch this world game as a sport.
2: I was going to say, I think we're also coming at this from a very Australian point of view. I think especially for France as well, football's a religion over there. You know, like they hold it to a much higher standard than we do, like than most other sports, I would say.
0: Right.
2: So I think that's where a lot of the controversy is coming from. It's like, it's almost like
0: sacrilege.
2: Yeah.
0: How could you decide?
2: Yeah, like going to war.
0: Right.
2: It's like, you're dodging the draft. Like, that's
0: is that
2: like
0: what it is?
2: Well, I think that's, I mean, I imagine that's what the French journalist is probably thinking.
0: But don't defend her.
2: No, I'm not. I disagree wholeheartedly, yeah. I think that's like the point of view that they're having.
0: Okay.
2: That's us.
0: All right. Plenty of time for you to weigh in on the debate. 133-882. We'll have the verdict after this.
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0: Welcome back to the afternoon's program. We're in the middle of Carla's Court, the 4BC afternoon's jury. It's pretty overwhelming. What's the right thing to do? Do you honour your job, this Belgian winger, the soccer player that's left the FIFA World Cup to go be by his partner's side to witness the birth of his first child? Or do you stay on? Stuart has texted through, it's only a soccer game. It's not like it's a state of origin. You kind of missed the point, Stuart, but thank you for the chuckle. All right, well, here's the verdict. Let's get the gavel ready. Guilty. Guilty. Whether it's a club game or a final or the World Cup, surely the birth of your child is more important. Is that guilty, though, or not guilty? He's not guilty, I would say. He's not guilty because he should be able to attend the birth of his child. And you know what? Then she's got one up on him too, maybe. Look at this. I sacrificed my spot in the World Cup squad to be here with you. And then, you know, he's probably got like daily foot massages and early morning feeds for the next 3 months. I think that's pretty good punishment as well. All right, let's have a look at the weather.
18: 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We'll be here to help in unexpected weather. 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
0: Harry the Hedgehog has quickly texted through. Also, Carla, if the guy's going to show up for the first birth, he's going to show up for all of them. That's true. All right, let's have a quick look at your weather. In Brisbane right now, it's 22 degrees and sunny. Same in Ipswich. Currently, it's 20 degrees and sunny on the Sunshine Coast and 21 and sunshine for the Goldie. In Rockhampton, it's 26 degrees, nice and warm and sunshine all around there. Tomorrow, those cool conditions are going to stick around in the morning with a low of 11 and a high of 22 degrees on the Sunshine Coast. A little bit of a possibility of a shower tomorrow. A low of 10 degrees and a high of 21 degrees on the Gold Coast as well. Possible shower, a low of 13, a high of 21. In Ipswich, it'll be sunny, but a cool start to your morning, a low of 7 degrees and a high of 22. In Rockhampton tomorrow, it'll be mostly sunny with a low of 11 degrees overnight and a high of 25 degrees.
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19: It's a beautiful day.
0: All right, today is Tuesday, the 23rd of June. It is International Women in Engineering Day. You smart cookies. Happy International Women in Engineering Day. It's also National Porridge Day. How good is warm porridge on a cold morning? I almost had porridge this morning. And let's have a look at what else has happened on this day in history. In 2016, the UK voted to withdraw from the European Union.
20: Well, at 20 minutes to five, we can now say the decision taken in 1975 by this country to join the common market has been reversed by this referendum to leave the EU.
0: 51% of the population supported Britain's exit from the EU, or Brexit. It marked the first time a country had decided to leave the organisation. In 1979, the Knack recorded this hit.

0: My Sharona was a number one hit in Australia and around the world as well. And is it the best one-hit wonder, do you think? In 1991, video game company Sega released the first Sonic the Hedgehog game. Is it Sega or Sega? And Sega, I say Sega. Did you play Alex the Kid as well? Sega, right. In 1846, Antoine Joseph Adolphe Sax was given a patent for his invention of the saxophone.
1: There were jazzy tunes. Saxophone, saxophone.
0: Yes, Homer, it is a saxophone. Some happy birthdays now. Aussie acting royalty Brian Brown turned 79.
2: Ever work behind the bar?
3: My uncle's in the business.
2: You know how to make a red eye, Mr. What's your name?
3: Brian Flanagan, no, I'm...
2: What about a vodka martini with a Pernod flip?
3: I'm a fast learner.
2: To throw a 400-pound psychopath out of a bar? Well, these are just some of the tasks you'll be asked to perform, young Flanagan.
0: What's your ultimate Brian Brown film? Is it Cocktail? Brisbane Lions coach Chris Fagan is 65 today, and on this day in 1973, the Jackson 5 kicked off their first tour of Australia. It sounds like it's actuality. The tour kicked off at Festival Hall here in Brisbane, which is quite amazing. The Jackson 5 were the first African-American group to tour here nationally. It all happened on this day, the 23rd of June.
4: Back to Afternoons in a Moment on the Talk of Central Queensland, 994RO. Thanks to the Heritage Hotel, the exclusive home of the tender Kidman beef.
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0: All right, let's do this.
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0: All right, we're at the halftime mark for this game. Charlie, you've got an update for us.
12: Jordan versus Algeria. It's Jordan 1-0 up at the moment, right? Okay. After we said 0-0.
0: Okay.
12: Scored.
0: Okay.
12: It was a very nice goal right in the bottom corner. The keeper got some fingers on it, but it wasn't enough.
0: Okay.
12: Jordan have been looking very strong, which is what they absolutely need to stay in the competition. If you don't win this, you're probably going to be out afterwards. So
0: Not both teams, Jordan. Yeah,
12: well,
0: Jordan
12: both teams need to win this to stay.
0: Oh, okay. So, all right. This is do or die for Jordan and Algeria.
12: Absolutely. And Jordan have Argentina up next with Messi.
0: Oh, good luck with that.
12: Yeah.
0: Okay. All right. Look, it's not a game that's on my radar. We look forward to the Socceroos on Friday. Friday, they face Paraguay.
12: That's right.
0: So we'll talk about that when we get to that. But at the moment, Jordan 1-0 over Algeria.
12: That's right.
0: At the halftime mark. All right. Thank you, Charlie. We'll get to another update before the end of the program. If anyone is invested, maybe you got them in the Cup Sweepstakes for work.
12: Jason has one of them.
0: Jordan? He has Algeria. Okay.
12: I think Con, the producer of Drive, has Jordan.
0: Okay. Well, there's internal rivalry. Here we go. All right. Thank you, Charlie. We'll do another update next hour. Coming up next hour for us, we'll chat to Louise Bezina from the Brisbane Powerhouse.
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14: It's 2 o'clock. Good afternoon. I'm Kate Carlisle. The LNP is handing down its second state budget, expected to focus on debt and deficit. Treasurer David Janetsky says the state's debt is already more than $4 billion lower than the $146 billion forecast. It's tipped to include an infrastructure boost and additional funding for mental health services. The Greens will pass the federal government's tax legislation after securing a number of key concessions. Investors will not be able to evade the capital gains tax increase by purchasing a property through a self-managed super fund. Existing homes held through these arrangements will not be affected by the changes. Treasurer Jim Chalmers says it will make little difference to the affairs of most Australians.
15: This is a very small part of the housing market. SMSFs, for example, are less than 1% of total residential property borrowing and less than 0.5% of new residential borrowing each year.
14: Federal parliamentarians will down tools early today, allowing the politicians to attend the opening of the new Anzac Hall in the Australian War Memorial. The $500 million Anzac Hall commemorates Australia's participation in conflict and peacekeeping. Parliament rarely adjourns early. The process is usually reserved for times of crisis or to honour the death of distinguished figures. Six cruise ship passengers quarantining in WA have now completed their six-week-long hantavirus isolation. Madeline Cross reports from Perth.
16: The five Australians and one New Zealander have now been quarantining at the Bullsbrook Centre for National Resilience for 42 days. The group were passengers on the MV Hondius cruise ship during an outbreak of hantavirus in May, which killed three people. The Department of Health says they remain free of the illness and pose no risk to the community. They'll now return to their home states of New South Wales and Queensland with the help of the federal government. Madeline Cross, Perth.
14: Famed US music industry executive and record producer Clive Davis has died aged 94. He signed many of the defining musicians of the 20th century, including Bruce Springsteen, Janis Joplin and Whitney Houston. To finance, the All Ords are down 16 points at 9,016. One Australian dollar is buying 69.7 US cents.
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14: The Broncos are feeling ready to take on the Roosters this Friday night at Suncorp Stadium. Following a bye last week, the team will be bolstered by the return of their origin reps. Hooker Corey Pakes says the boys are pumped to take on Sydney.
17: Yesterday's session and today's session has been really great, and you know, we're fully task focused in getting the job done on Friday, and you know, that's where our mindsets are at, and we'll be heading towards that.
14: The AFL is considering a radical shake-up to fixtures. Chief executives have been given four options at a meeting on the Gold Coast. One option includes a group stage over the final three rounds of the season to decide ladder positions ahead of a top 10 finals series. Turning to the FIFA World Cup now, Lionel Messi has become the all-time leading scorer with his 18th goal in Argentina's 2-0 win over Austria. Kylian Mbappe is hot on his heels, scoring his 16th in France's 3-0 win over Iraq. And a second straight double from Erling Haaland has helped Norway beat Senegal 3-2.
13: Community file for Harvey Norman Furniture and Bedding.
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25: A sunny afternoon with light winds, pretty similar tomorrow, a little bit cooler in some parts of Capricornia. 25 tomorrow for Rocky after an overnight low of 11. Yeppoon will get to 22 tomorrow, Gladstone 24, Billawilla also 24.
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0: Welcome back to the Afternoons program here at 4BC in Brisbane and 4RO in Rockhampton. Thank you so much for your company. We've got another hour of power until 3 o'clock. And, of course, Gary Hardgrave will take over until 6 with his drive program. We'll find out what's going on his show in a little while. Shortly, we're going to find out what's new with Brisbane's Night Feast. It's been moved to winter. It's surely got to be the coziest date night going around with food and art and music and magic. Not of the actual magic variety, but there's magic in the air at an event like this at the Brisbane Powerhouse. So we'll chat to Louise Bezina shortly. After 2:30, we'll also catch up with Casey Donovan, who's going to be in town for her This Is Me tour. It's all about her life up until now. And we remember her as a 16-year-old on Australian Idol. She won it back in 2004. Was it the second year of Australian Idol? I think it was. So we'll catch up with Casey Donovan, Australian Aussie powerhouse, after 2:30. Before 3 o'clock today as well, I'm going to give you the afternoon's code word for 4BC's end of financial year bonus. So you're listening out like a comprehension test for your chance to win $1,000. With 4BC's breakfast show, Dean and Sophie, the only way to win is to keep your radios on 4BC and your apps on 4BC as well all day long to get all the code words. So we'll do that before 3.
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0: All right, well, Brisbane, we're very good at a balmy night out, don't you reckon? Indeed, the whole of southeast Queensland. But this year, Night Feast is asking us to rug up and head out and embrace a little winter magic. Because for the first time, the much-loved After Dark Food and Arts Festival is taking over the Brisbane powerhouse in winter. So it'll be running from July 29 through to August 23rd. And there's going to be more than 20 of Brisbane's favourite dining names, immersive art installations, live music. There's going to be a new seated dining experience and plenty of those dishes you've probably seen all over Instagram before you even get there. It's that great mix of amazing food and bold art and music and a Brisbane winter night by the river. Who could ask for more? Louise Bezina is the CEO and Artistic Director of Brisbane Powerhouse and he joins us now on the line. Good afternoon to you, Louise.
2: Hello, you did such a great job. You don't need me.
0: I need to know more, Louise.
2: It was so great.
0: Well, you know, I love this night feast because previously you had it on during the warmer months and I have taken my little one along because, you know, there's so many great restaurants that get involved with Night Feast. And when you have a toddler, nights out are not a thing anymore. So for me, it's such an awesome opportunity to go out and try these restaurants I'd love to go to any other night of the week. But at an amazing price point, an amazing event, you know, experience. And he got to run around and play in the dirt with his little Tonka truck things. And it was fun for everyone.
2: It absolutely is. And he will love it even more this year because one of the art installations, which is called Ignite, which looks like this beautiful kind of fire that has seesaws that are sitting beautifully underneath that light up. So he's just going to have the best time ever while you have something delicious to eat and maybe even a glass of wine.
0: Oh, fabulous. I just need to know, though, seesaws and fire, they don't usually mix.
2: I realise that.
0: I'm curious, though.
2: It's a lighting installation that looks...
0: Okay.
2: Thank you. I'm so glad you clarified that.
0: So don't sit on it.
2: You don't sit on any fires. Children are not seesawing underneath the fire. It's a beautiful light installation that looks like you are in this kind of beautiful bonfire that is lighting, 100% lighting.
0: Okay, good.
2: Under it has these gorgeous seesaws that light up.
0: Okay.
2: So it's kind of giving you that feeling of being in this warm environment that's really playful and bright and shiny and engaging, but safe.
0: Okay, good. Safety is paramount. Louise, I love the idea that that's the sort of atmosphere that you're hoping people will feel when they walk into the Powerhouse precinct this year because it is being moved to winter. And so that idea that, you know, we can have these beautiful, warm, hearty meals and feel like you've got this warmth around you, I think it's a great idea. Plus, you can eat more when it's cold.
2: Well, I agree with you and thank you. We wanted to try something different, but also we have so many events across the year, so it was making sure that we could give everything its space. And look, to be fair, the weather can be unpredictable all year round, but we're hoping that we have less rain in the July-August period. And I also think because it is Brisbane, it is Queensland, the opportunity to wear a coat and the novelty of winter and being in amongst it is a really fun thing to do. And I think you're right, the warm food, this warm embrace that we're creating through all of the experiences that we've set up around the precinct and noting that all of those outdoor art installations are all free to access. And cool. So you can have the, you know, an experience where you're dining at every single restaurant. If you wanted to, you could just do one, but there is free art all through the precinct, and that's something that really sets this event apart.
0: That's so cool. All right. Brisbane loves a food event. I love a food event. There's more than 20 restaurants that are involved. So if we want to start planning our eating strategy, are there any sort of must-try dishes this year, any new additions? Are you going to have the same sort of setup where it's a whole bunch of amazing top restaurants from across the city, across the region, set up like in an alley almost, just to paint a picture for everyone who hasn't been to Night Feast before?
2: Absolutely. You, again, did a magnificent job of describing it. But yes, it's like you can wander through a gorgeous lane of all of your favourite Brisbane restaurants and try a signature dish from each of them. So we do have some new restaurants this year. Ruby, my dear, being one of them. Mm-hmm. We've got Auntie joining us.
0: Awesome.
2: Lots more. All different tastes and palettes and gorgeous creations. And, I mean, they're creating, you use the word magic, food magic. It's a really great opportunity to be able to just go around and taste different things and maybe even come back and try something else at another time throughout the festival.
0: More than one visit. You're right. I shouldn't try and cram in all 20-plus restaurants in one go. What else, Louise? I'm speaking right now to Louise Bezina, who's the artistic director, CEO of the Brisbane Powerhouse. We're talking about Night Feast. It's an amazing, if you haven't heard of it, it is an amazing food event that it also incorporates. It's dinner and a show because you've got these amazing art installations and music that gets involved to create this great atmosphere. Are there any sort of dining experiences? I noticed that there's a more structured sort of seated dining experience. Do you have to book in for that? Is that with Nonda?
2: Yes.
0: Okay.
2: There is the Nonda experience that you can have, which is with Sapporo, and that's a beautiful experience that will run through all of Night Feast. Mm-hmm. The other addition that we've created this year is a long lunch called Better Off Red.
0: Oh.
2: And this is because we are in the beautiful winter sun, we wanted to create this experience where you could have an afternoon of decadence and incredible, beautiful meat and beautiful wine and incredible performances. So that is a ticketed event. It is absolutely a long lunch of total indulgence with opera singers, and the menu is simply to die for. Bosco and Blackbird have teamed up to create something truly magnificent, and there's a whole lineup of amazing artists that will be as part of that incredible experience as well. But we do, as you mentioned, have a range of different experiences that you can wander through the stores building that are outside and also in the Brisbane Powerhouse. We have an exhibition running for the entire festival called Joy Generator. This is definitely something for all ages. Just as the name gives you the hint, it is absolutely joyous. It's glorious. It is something that will make you smile. And that's all for free as well.
0: Amazing. And there's something for everyone's budget. If you want a night out with a family, because like I said, you get an opportunity to try these amazing restaurants that we have in this city. Auntie, Blackbird, you know, I think of Vici, Italian is going to be there as well. So everyone's budget, everyone's catered for. I just think it's such an amazing, what an amazing legacy for you to continue and grow upon in your role there at Brisbane Powerhouse. For anyone who is listening, who's thinking, all right, I'm going to go because they're like me, they're sort of dictated by their stomach. What do they need to know about, you know, opening dates, times, tickets, and whether they can just wander in?
2: Excellent question. So the festival runs from the 29th of July to the 23rd of August. It runs from Wednesday to Sunday. You can just turn up 4 o'clock, 3 o'clock on the weekends, and enjoy the beautiful surrounds of the Brisbane Powerhouse, enjoy beautiful food, the incredible artwork, catch up with friends, and make the most of our gorgeous Brisbane winter.
0: I love it, Louise Bezina. I also want to get along because I know you've got an artist in residence in Rachel Burke who's doing some great stuff. Yes. You got so much going on at the Powerhouse.
2: There is a lot, and there's other great performances as well. Stephanie Lake, an incredible choreographer who is also an associate director at the Australian Ballet, has made a new work that will be in the theatre during the Night Feast period. There's so many wonderful things happening, and it's a real adventure. It's a great way to entertain yourself, keep warm, and, well, try some beautiful new tastes as well.
0: I love it. You just have one of the best jobs in the world, Louise Bezina. We'll catch up with you, no doubt, before Night Feast, which kicks off on the 29th of July. You stay well. And if you need, like, the 4BC Afternoons team and our jury and everyone that's listening, if you need official, like, royal taste testers before this goes ahead, we will gladly put up our hand. I'm sure there'll be lots of people that could do that for you.
2: Fantastic. That is very good to know. we would welcome you with open arms.
0: Okay. Well, I'm going to hold you to it. All right.
2: yeah, you can now. I said it live on air. Well, amazing. Thank you for having me.
0: No worries. You have a wonderful afternoon, Louise Bezina there from the Brisbane Powerhouse, the artistic director and CEO with Night Feast. I hope that's sort of whet the appetite. You've got to wait until the 29th of July, but it's free entertainment. It's free entry. You can eat as much or as little as you want. You don't have to go to a ticketed event, but you can try these amazing, great foods from these hot spots, restaurants from across the city at a fraction of the price, and be there with friends and put out a picnic rug and sit there amongst the grounds of the Powerhouse. It's such an amazing building as well, and what they've done with that space is pretty cool too, I reckon. All right, let's take a break, and you're listening out, don't forget, for the end of financial year bonus code word.
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0: All right, we are keeping across our eyes and ears across the state budget, which has been delivered in Parliament at the moment. David Janetsky, our treasurer, has released his second budget, which forecasts lower debt, a revenue increase, and stability in the face of global volatility. We'll get through the nitty-gritty, of course, with Gary Hardgrave shortly. He'll have all the details. He'll get to unpack it in his Drive program. But you've all been waiting around for this.
4: ABC's end of financial year bonus.
0: Who doesn't want to put the fun back into tax time? Can we give you a little bit of a cash injection before your tax return? You know, we spoke about that recently with Scott Phillips in finance about just waiting, making sure you've got all your receipts dusted off, you know, all your, they're not called group certificates anymore, are they? They're called your BAS statements or whatever it is. I'm so bad with this stuff. I'm bad with life admin. So I would like to win this money, but I am not allowed to. It's 4BC's end of financial year bonus. There's $1,000 cash to be won every single day. You've just got to collect the code words across breakfast, mornings, afternoon and drive. And when we give it out to you and you've collected them all, you've got to listen for your cue to call every morning in the breakfast show with Dean and Sophie. So all four code words from the previous day and you could win that $1,000. So here is today's code word from the afternoon's program. Are you listening? Switch your listening ears on. Here's today's code word. It's splurge. Splurge. Would you like context? Would you like spelling of that one? S-P-L-U-R-G-E. Splurge. Like what you do when it's not your money. You splurge. Very good at doing that. All right, so make sure you write that down. Then listen to Gary after three. You'll get his code word as well. And then you could be tomorrow's winner. When you listen to Dean and Sophie in the breakfast program, it's 4BC's end of financial year bonus. There's up to $5,000 up for grabs. 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
10: Hey, Carla.
0: Hello, Gary Hargrave.
10: I got distracted by Dennis the dog.
0: Who's isn't
10: out
0: it
10: there
0: cute?
10: In the production area.
0: I made the mistake of warming up some lunch and leaving it out there.
10: Yeah.
0: It was half price at the servo. It was a microwave meal. It's not as appetizing.
10: It's been sketchy ever since.
0: Yeah, so. Because it does smell a little bit like warmed up pal. Not
10: going
0: to lie.
10: Dennis was going for my throat and he's only, you know.
0: He's a Jack Russell pug cross.
10: Yeah, they're good.
0: Yeah, he's a great dog.
10: Love the Jack Russells.
0: Do you?
10: They're terrific dogs. You've got to be busy. You've got to have two of them though. Because they.
0: Yeah, I was going to say they're very busy.
10: They get bored very
0: they
10: quickly.
0: Do. You know, Gary's bored. Not well, you might be bored. I can't speak for
10: I'm
0: you,
10: the
0: though.
10: I'm chairman of the board.
0: Gary, the rescue dachshund at home is bored because our neighbours have moved away. We're very sad.
10: Mm.
0: It means they've boarded up the fence now and they've taken away their dog because they used to play across the two properties.
10: Mm.
0: Gary's bored now. He's taken back to chewing everything. He's an anxious dachshund and I don't like it.
10: Mm.
0: Poor Gary.
10: Thanks for sharing.
0: But toilet eating is okay now.
10: Oh, that's good. I'm glad to hear
0: it. Gary goes to the toilet proper.
10: That's fantastic. He flips the lid down afterwards.
0: He does flush, always, as well. Anyway, what's going on in your program?
10: Hey, the budget, the Queensland government's declared war on everyday Queenslanders. The $612 million they reckon we owe them, and they're coming to get it.
0: By way of what, though?
10: I don't know. They're going to take your dog and sell it on the open market. I wouldn't have a clue. No one knows. There's no detail. There's no frills, no detail, but lots of hype.
0: Well, I know that they're, you know, delaying spending on the
10: stuff that could actually make everybody money.
0: The pumped hydro scheme. Oh. That one's going to be delayed. What else is there? The thing is, like, we learned about the freezing of water, not actual physical freezing.
10: Well, I know a lot of people think they're getting ice cubes out of the tap.
0: Which would be great.
10: Don't need to buy that fridge now.
0: That would be great.
10: I've crushed ice.
0: But, you know, they're leading, the headline is always is going to be about, you know, making it easier so that the back to school boost, we're going to keep that on and, you know, helping people with school age children and things like that. But there's not much else by way of
10: Ministers
0: detail.
10: Privately are blaming Campbell Newman.
0: Yeah, right.
10: Because they're saying, oh, we don't want to do a Campbell Newman. I said, what? Like, have a view? Like, do some stuff that needs to be done?
0: Sure.
10: So they're absolutely terrified. The trouble is they want to be everybody's friend and have nobody as an enemy. And
0: every government is operating like
10: I'm
0: our federal government is working
10: this.
0: Like
10: I'm
0: that.
10: I'm sick of this. Carla, it is such a rare thing for you to be elected to a parliament. even though the Queensland Parliament not really operates like a parliament, but
0: yeah,
10: it's such a rare thing. Can you do something? Like, it's not about your next election chances. It's about what the next generation needs. We should be building the kit we need for economic activity to grow. We should be imagining new cities, new places in outside of the southeast corner. We're all jammed here in the southeast corner. And there's no vision, no plan. And one of the things the Newman government did do, and I went along as a delegate from my local area, was this Queensland plan gathering. We all flew to Mackay. We all sat around and we got out lots of butcher's paper and crayons and worked out.
0: Oh, he had a powwow.
10: But we organised some ideas about where Queensland could be by 2025. This was back in 2012-13.
0: So what you wrote down on your butcher's paper for a vision that affects us right now in the here and now we're living
10: If we'd have done some of those things.
0: And herein is the thing.
10: That's it. We never did.
0: Okay, stage one. You watch Utopia with Rob Stitch. I absolutely love that show.
10: It's not a true story.
0: Yeah. It's basically stage one is planning for stage two, and then stage two is just planning for a plan. It's that sort of thing. It's like you were there with some of the greatest minds across the state. And this is the other thing too. The state of Queensland is so big.
10: Huge.
0: And we tend to micro-focus. I love the idea that Chris Afulli is from Far North Queensland and has a different view of the state from his lived experience. However, it's been a while, right? And we live in this microcosm of city without seeing what it's like to actually live out beyond our suburbs, you know, be out in the country, be out in this great, huge state of ours.
10: Meanwhile, Carla, Friday.
0: Actually live out beyond our suburbs, you know, be out in the country, be out in this great, huge state of ours.
10: Meanwhile, Carla, Friday.

0: people who are complaining, and the chances are pandering to those who are never going to vote for you is not very clever governing in my book. Anyway, that's just me. We'll have a talk about that this afternoon. What about Facebook? You could be evaporated by AI. AI are stealing people's Facebook profiles. Oh, you don't know who you are. We're shutting you down. This is artificial intelligence. What about Gen Z? Now, I think they are the most polled generation in human history.
1: They care, but don't care what other people think about them.
0: Well, it's just everywhere you turn, there's media reports about Gen Z think this and Gen Z will go out with ugly people to keep their dating skills up. What does this mean?
1: Hang on, wait. That is not a new concept.
0: Wait, no.
1: Surround yourself with people that are bigger than you. Surround yourself with people uglier than you so that you look better by comparison. That ain't a new concept.
0: Okay. And what about power bills? They reckon the power bills are going down, but why are they going up? We'll tell you about the inverse logic of power bills.
1: You're covering it all, and I love that you folded it up more neatly and put it in the inside pocket of your jacket.
0: That's my old ministerial habit.
1: Is that your agenda items?
0: Four words on a piece of paper. That's done.
1: Tucked away.
0: We move on.
1: Okay.
0: So I'm going to get past that vicious animal out there in the production area.
1: He's the tiniest little dog. He won't do anything.
0: Not Michael Price.
1: No, not my executive producer. All right, Gabby. Obviously, Gary, you know we've only been half an hour into this budget being handed down, you'll have more detail. Maybe if we just let it breathe for a bit.
0: Do we?
1: Well, we'll see. I hope you uncover it all.
0: I don't know. I've got to get past Pricey now. It looks vicious.
1: Okay. Good luck.
0: Bye.
1: All the best. Godspeed. Let's go to the newsroom now. After the news, we will catch up with Australian song powerhouse Casey Donovan. After the headlines here with Kate Carlisle. Now, we have been talking about the state budget. It's definitely being considered as no frills. You've got all the details, Kate.
2: Yes, good afternoon, Carla. Treasurer David Janetsky has announced an $8.8 billion deficit. There's a $50 increase to the back-to-school boost. However, as far as major infrastructure goes, there's no funding for Stage 2 of the Coomera Connector. A painting that won a prestigious Gold Coast Art Prize has been labelled a fake. Artist Jane Allen took out the Doyle Landscape Award, pocketing a $20,000 prize. But on a year on, a Brisbane art dealer exposed the painting as a copy of a 2011 work by Archibald winner Nicholas Harding. Organisers are now trying to recover the prize money. Australia's chemical regulator has approved the continued use but new restrictions on the weed killer paraquat. The herbicide has been under review since 1997. Neurologists have previously raised health concerns about the chemical, which is banned in dozens of countries. Turning to sport, the Gold Coast Titans have locked down one of their rising stars for another 3 years, forward Curtis Moran re-signing until the end of the 2029 NRL season. Carla Georgiakondek will have more news at 3.
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4: Welcome back to the afternoons program here at 4BC in Brisbane and 4RO in Rockhampton. I'm so happy to be speaking to my next guest. Casey Donovan first walked into our lives, do you remember, as a 16-year-old on Australian Idol? That's what.

0: Is that not the ultimate? To have a winner song that was a power ballad that charted, put her on the map. More than 20 years later, she has built one of the most enduring careers in Australian entertainment. From Idol winner to powerhouse vocalist, musical theatre star, TV favourite, author, advocate, you name it. And now she's bringing all of that to her biggest national tour yet, This Is Me. It's going to be landing at the Redland Performing Arts Centre and a show that celebrates the songs and stories and moments that have shaped her life on and off the stage. And it's a huge time personally as well. She's just shared recently about her major IVF milestone. I want to talk to her all about it. Casey Donovan, welcome to the afternoon's program.
1: Thanks for having me.
0: Casey, you have like completely metamorphosized into this amazing performer from this shy teenager that I met backstage at Australian Idol so many eons ago.
1: I know, it's life-changing. I mean, 22 years ago, can you believe it? 16 to 38. I mean, a lot has happened between those moments, but gosh, you know, how my career has just, you know, gone from strength to strength and, you know, restarted and opened new doors and, you know, walked up a few steps and went, no, I don't like this one, and walked back out. And yeah, I think the best thing about, you know, longevity and certainly my career is just trying everything and finding what I like and what I don't like and, yeah, being able to put on a national tour celebrating the last 22 years of my career. It's pretty amazing.
0: It's super cool. I love how circumspect you are and, like, you own up to, you know, all these, you know, not going to say mistakes, but you own up to everything. You're so real and honest and open. I don't know whether you know it or not, but I believe that is like one of your most endearing and probably enduring qualities about you, regardless of the fact that you can belt out a tune.
1: Well, thank you very much. You know, I always say I can't be anyone else but myself. And yeah, sometimes, you know, I always look up to people that are just unapologetically themselves and, you know, they lay it all on the table and warts and all. And I just, you know, I admire those people that can just, you know, trip over, get back up, dust themselves off and keep going. And, you know, I love to learn from those people and watch those people grow and soar and, you know, take on the world. So I think for me, it's just living with that openness and the honesty and vulnerability. And sometimes, you know, I do get up on stage and sometimes I open too many doors and I kind of get to the end of the show and sit in my dressing room and go, oh gosh, I need to debrief and just, you know, do a meditation. But look, it's, you know, it's a beautiful thing, I think. And I feel like my audience, when they come up after the show for the meet and greets and they tell me their story, you know, it's not too dissimilar to mine of, you know, just a story that we just keep getting up and we keep forging forward because that's the only thing we know how to do.
0: Well, it seems appropriate then that the national tour is called This Is Me. It is all about your, I don't want to use that Australian Idol term, but journey.
1: Oh, we love the journey. Yeah, go on.
0: It's your story. It's your show. You could pretty much do anything you wanted to and it would bring people along with your journey.
1: Oh, look, it's always a journey. But look, I love this show and I love how I've created it and crafted it and, you know, telling stories and singing songs that have really, you know, opened my career and opened those doors and, you know, songs from before Idol to during Idol to post Idol to the musical theatre experience and, you know, lives that I've lived through that with all the characters. It really just, it's turned into one of those really beautiful shows and every show is different. And I like to think, you know, because I have called it This Is Me, you get the me on the night that, you know,
0: it has turned up
1: and it's happening. It's what we get and I love it. And, you know, each show is different with the same songs, but, you know, different stories and different thoughts and different feelings. And no, I'm thoroughly enjoying this tour.
0: It's super cool. Earlier in the program, I shared a job that I got rejected for, which was to wear a giant chicken suit and spin a sign to say, come and park at this car park. It really hit me hard at the time. I haven't coped well with the rejection since. Is there a job very much like wearing a giant chicken suit that you just didn't get accepted for, but that you go, okay, there's a lesson to have been learnt from that?
1: So many. This industry, the entertainment industry, is full of rejection. Mm-hmm. You know, whether you're auditioning for shows or auditioning for musicals or, you know, auditioning for ads or, you know, going to ask people questions and not really kind of getting the guidance or the reassurance that you're looking for. It's a constant state of rejection in this career. So it's about creating those moments like the This Is Me tour that I can go around and I can sing my songs and I can do my bit and enjoy myself. And yeah, there's plenty of things that I've, you know, not got, but it does set you on a different path. And I do believe everything happens for a reason, the good, the bad, the in-between and the ugly. But, you know, we're exactly where we're meant to be. And, you know, if you did get the chicken swinging sign, you know, busting job, you know, would you be doing what you're doing right now?
0: That's a great sliding doors question, Casey. Probably. How do you know I'm not in a chicken suit right now?
1: I mean, are you?
0: Brook? I don't know. It's one of those things. It's like you don't want that cliche of, you know, the setbacks only make you stronger. But like those setbacks that you've had, you've faced, you know, personal ones, professional ones, you face them very publicly and it makes you so exposed. And I know earlier on, I don't know whether you were intentionally set up for it or if it's your experience that's made your way, you this way, or whether it's your family structure or the people that you've surrounded yourself with, but you seem to have done it with such grace and humility and without pain in your pocket. Like you've managed to stay grounded throughout all of this. And there would have been some real, there have been some great big setbacks and great big knockbacks through your career.
1: Oh, of course. And, you know, as cliched it is, they have, you know, made me stronger and they've made me, you know, open my eyes a little bit wider and ask, you know, different questions and, you know, always ask why or what could I have done better or how can I do this differently next time? And I think with those questions comes a lot of power in the answers that you're given. And, yeah, I think those setbacks are just, you know, they're just minor little detours and they're just things that, you know, put you on a different path and the correct path is always the one that you're walking upon and every lesson you learn from. And if you're not learning and if you stop learning in life, I think it's time to just sit down, get a cup of tea and, you know, get a good book and just kick back.
0: Have a rethink. My guest right now is Aussie powerhouse Casey Donovan. You are going to be at Redland Performing Arts Centre on Saturday, July 18. 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If you're interested in going, then you'll be at Twin Towns on the Goldie the following day. And then back in November, you're going to be at Caloundra at the Event Centre and the Empire Theatre in Toowoomba, if you live a little further out west, from Brisbane, that is. Casey, the thing that you've also shared is this huge personal chapter that you have had with your IVF journey. How are you going at the moment? You've shared so much about your life and your health and your fertility issues.
1: Look, pumped up on hormones, cool. Proud of it, you know.
0: Great.
1: It's a lot of things that go into IVF and what that does, and I know there are hundreds of thousands or millions of people going through the same journey, so to speak, and, you know, it's not an easy road. It's very difficult. There's lots of information you get given and, yeah, lots of things you've got to either inject into your body or, you know, take orally or vaginally. Mm-hmm. You know, there's so many things that go into trying to create a life and make that life happen. So, and doing that on a national tour, some may say silly, I say determined. So, look, you know, there's so many things being a woman and dealing with hormones. And I've noticed in the tour, you know, there's some of the drugs that I'm taking for IVF have affected my vocal cords because your body swells, which means that the muscle, your throat is a muscle. So that starts to swell. So there's, you know, some nights where I'm just trying to get songs out and I've got to really sing a technical show to just get around it. And then God forbid I, you know, start talking about an emotional story and then there I am crying and the audience is crying and we're all just a hot mess. But look, you know, it's a thing that I would love the opportunity to become a mother. And I, you know, as my doctor said, Casey, you're not getting any younger. And so I'm, you know, I don't do things in halves. I'm all nothing. And that's totally okay. And I'm just so excited to see what happens and to keep going and to keep trying and to know that there is an amazing community of people out there going through the exact same thing. And yeah, we're all in different boats, but we're all going in the right direction.
0: I mean, it is a thing that many women have done before you, me, us, and your journey is different. Doesn't matter what it is. It's not unlike the life that you are currently leading. So I would expect nothing less. And the fact that you're, you know, so open and honest in sharing, you know, it is something that is deeply personal and you have to think about carefully before you share it. But I think there's something in like you sharing with your community, whether it's with me, with us, with all of us, that gives you strength, I think, maybe?
1: Certainly. It not only gives me strength, but it gives other people strength out there to know that they're not alone and they're never facing anything by themselves. And, you know, I'm a big advocate also for mental health and talking up and speaking out and, you know, knowing that there is help out there available for people that don't feel strong on the days where there's no strength left to have. So, you know, I like to keep it real, keep it grounded and allow people to know that, you know, just because we're up in lights doesn't mean that we don't go through the same things as you. And it does, you know, it makes us human and we're all human and we're all, yeah, just doing our best.
0: I love that, Casey, though, you have this cathartic release of being able to go up on stage and sing a massive power ballad and just bawl your eyes out. It doesn't matter, you know, the cause of it or not.
1: It happens more than often.
0: Look, you are one of my favourites. You're an OG, Casey. I just really appreciate you joining us on the afternoon's program. Here we go. If there's a song that you would ever like us to play, like if you're performing it on stage, right, with your This Is Me tour, is there a song that you constantly get asked to perform that you wish never existed?
1: Oh, goodness. Look, I never used to like singing Listen With Your Heart.
0: Really?
1: I had...
0: Your winner's song from Idol.
1: I took my winner's song out of my shows because I was going through some stuff at the time, and every time I kind of looked back or I sung the song, I felt a lot of shame and I felt a lot of, you know, embarrassment, and like I didn't take off like everyone expected me to, and, you know, life changed and I was sitting behind a reception desk, you know, at a medical reception taking people's urine samples and saying, you know, just sit down, the doctor won't be long. And I felt an extreme amount of shame and embarrassment. And I think when I took that out, I didn't realize that I was taking that song away from people that needed that song, and that song meant so much to other people. So when I finally got over myself and put it back in there, I gave it a new light and a new love, and now I sing it with pride and stand tall and confident and go, you know what, that beautiful little 16-year-old had no idea what the world was, you know, about to throw at her. So I look back now with pride and just think, wow, we've come a long way.
0: You're amazing. Well, hopefully they weren't going to throw your urine sample at you. Casey Donovan, you are amazing. We'll see you at the Redland Performing Arts Centre on Saturday, July 18. Like I said, the tickets are available at caseydonovan.com. The tour is This Is Me. I think it's only appropriate we play it out with that. Casey, you have a wonderful afternoon and we'll catch up with you next month when you're close by.
1: Thanks so much. Can't wait.
0: Casey Donovan there.

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7: All right, it's time for one of these.
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7: All right. Soccer Charlie's in studio. That is your new nickname, apparently.
9: I'll take it.
7: You are our football expert because you love the game. You've played it. You watch it. You live and breathe it.
9: Yep.
7: This game, though, I'm not that interested in, although...
9: Well, we had a really, like, climactic second half.
7: Okay.
9: Algeria has clawed back with two goals, and this is their debut in this tournament, so this is a very impressive performance.
7: Oh, really?
9: Yeah, absolutely. And it doesn't guarantee them into the next round, but it does keep their hopes alive when they play against Austria in the next game.
7: Oh, good luck. Okay, so currently the score is 2-1 to Algeria against Jordan. There is 7 minutes of overtime in this game, so there's still about 5.5 minutes to go.
9: Mm.
7: It looks like Algeria's holding on at this point in time. First time ever in a World Cup?
9: Yeah, I'm kind of rooting for them, to be honest. I hope that they keep it. But anything can happen in this next five or four minutes.
7: 4 minutes,
9: yeah.
7: Okay, well, that's good. Is there anyone of note that plays for either Jordan or Algeria?
9: Not off the top of my head.
7: Okay, so no, because we talk about, you know, not one player doesn't make a team, but clearly it does. I think of Messi.
9: Well, yes, but I think Argentina is a great team as well. He's got some, like, McAllister in the midfield.
7: Sure.
9: And there's a few players.
7: But then there's other obscure teams that have, like, one player that are superstars from Man City or whatever.
9: Yeah.
7: That play out of their skin.
9: Yeah, that does make a difference.
7: Where the rest of the national side that they're part of is kind of like, you know, they've just turned up.
9: I imagine it's a mentality thing to help that person do really well. And if you've got a really good person on your team, you want to keep going.
7: So would you rather have one great A-grade superstar like Mbappe or whatever in your team, in your side, would you ever have one standout star or a team of sort of next down level tier players?
9: If I wasn't the standout star in the team.
7: Oh, sure, of course, yeah.
9: I would want to have one standout as long as they weren't a mean person.
7: Because
9: I would play really well. But if they were like really rude and didn't like the rest of us,
7: personality's got nothing to do with it. Charlie, this is not your hypothetical. All right. Okay. So we're in overtime at the moment. Algeria leading 2-1 over Jordan. Thank you so much for your football passion.
9: Thank you, Carla.
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6: 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With Afternoons back now. 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
7: Thank you so much for your company on the program today. Gary Hargrave will be along shortly. And, you know, our Queensland budget is out. There's going to be winners. Apparently there's cheaper power, 50-cent fares, housing investment, billions for infrastructure. There's also plenty of questions around soaring state debt and who exactly is going to miss out as a result of this budget. Gary will spend some time going through it where everyone's having to tighten their belt. He'll be on until 6, then Sports Today with Adam Hawes. From 6 until 7, and then Money News with James Willis after that. Tomorrow we'll have the legal lowdown, and we'll do it all again tomorrow, same time on the Afternoons program. Plus, have you ever wondered where the best tasting tap water is in Queensland? It's the big issues here on the Afternoons program.
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17: Hi there, I'm Laura Edison. Well, the Treasurer has hailed the government's deal with the Greens as an important day for tax reform. The Greens have agreed to support Labor's controversial negative gearing and capital gains tax changes after the government vowed to extend the NDIS inquiry for another 2 months. Treasurer Jim Chalmers says the changes are going to make a difference.
18: The passage of these bills will mean a fair go for first home buyers. tax cuts for workers and a fairer tax system as well.
17: It's hoped initial findings of an investigation into a fatal light plane crash in Adelaide earlier this year will help prevent a further tragedy. A pilot, instructor and student were killed when the Diamond DA-42 four-seater smashed into a hangar. Angus Mitchell from the Australian Transport Safety Bureau says they've found a fatigue fracture in the nose landing gear, which can cause issues with rudder.
19: The ATSB is taking the step of issuing a worldwide safety advisory notice to inform owners and operators of this aircraft of our initial findings.
17: Queensland parents will get a $150 back-to-school boost for primary students, an increase of $50 under the state budget handed down today. In other winners, the public service is growing with 4,500 frontline jobs like teachers and doctors to be created in the next financial year. Overseas, and a ransom note relating to the disappearance of Nancy Guthrie in the US has been found and claims that she's died. The mother of NBC Today's Savannah Guthrie was believed to have been kidnapped earlier this year. And Aussie Kylie Minogue and director Quentin Tarantino have been spotted filming a funeral scene in Wales.
6: Dynamic mobility aids. Freedom without limits. 420 Richardson Road. 994RO. Your sport now.
17: It's Sport Now and NRL Premiers. The Broncos have received a boost after re-signing Ben Hunt to the side. He'll stay with Brisbane until at least the end of the 2027 season. Hooker Corey Pakes says he's a great addition.
20: We're excited to have him around, mate. He brings so much to this group in terms of leadership.
17: And at the World Cup, Norway have pipped to Senegal 3-2. France is past Iraq 3-0. And Argentina booked their spot in the next round with a 2-0 defeat of Austria. And that is the latest in news and sport.
6: 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Navigating the legal landscape. 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
21: And it's been a lovely day today and a gorgeous afternoon with Rockhampton getting to a top of 25. Savo, Billawilla 22, Gladstone also 25 and Yeppoon 23. Will it continue though with those sunshiny days? Maybe, maybe. At least for the next couple of days, perhaps. Going to get down to the low tonight of 11 degrees in Rocky. And for Yeppoon, a little bit warmer, 14. Gladstone, 13. And Billawilla will drop to an overnight low of just 5 degrees before we see another mostly sunny day tomorrow with temperatures very much like today. Mid-20s for Rocky, Gladstone and Billawilla. Yeppoon will be a bit cooler, getting to a top of 22. And then for the rest of the week, by the time Friday rolls around, we're going to see maybe a shower or two for your weekend. So could be a few spots of rain from Friday, Saturday, Sunday. But we will see as those days get closer. Currently, it is 22 in Billawilla. Gladstone is 23. Yeppoon is 22. And Rocky right now is 24 degrees.
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0: This is Luke here, driving home on 994R Roads. Great to have you company on this Tuesday, the 23rd of June, and I hope you're well. I hope you're really well. Coming up this afternoon, Jason from iAssist for a little bit of tech talk. Also, Matthew from CQ today to talk about tomorrow's edition of the paper. And I will be giving you the chance to win some money to spend at Perry's IGA with the Secret Sound. Plus, the 4RO cash track. What's the song you're listening out for? Well, I'll tell you, it is simply this one.
1: We're going to survive unless we get a little crazy.
0: When you hear me play that, give me a call on 4922 7990, and maybe you'll get, if you get through, get onto that standby list for a chance to win $10,000. So we'll be playing that song at some point. Seal and Crazy. Right now, though, here's Wilson Phillips with Hold On. Good afternoon.

0: Driving you home on 994RO. This is Luke. Let's talk news. And the first story I want to talk about is defence blasted on brain damage. Secret papers have revealed the Department of Defence has warned 15 years ago that firing its weapons increased the risk of brain damage in Australia's military personnel. The release of the documents has sparked fears from their author and a veteran turned MP that despite 2024 Royal Commission recommendations, no brain injury program has been established. Freedom of information documents unearthed by the report's author after his work was not provided to the commission as evidence uncovered how defence was repeatedly advised of gunfire and explosive data recorded to monitor the impacts of combat. It showed troops could sustain mild traumatic brain injuries. Defence Project DiggerWorks raised concerns about blast overpressure exposure to Australian soldiers as a result of a series of tests dating back to 2011 and recorded using black box biometric blast gauges. Definitely does sound concerning and makes you wonder if this risk is linked to the higher case of mental illness in veterans. Interesting. The Gold Coast's most prestigious art award has been rocked by copyright claims after a winning entry sat undetected for more than a year before organisers exposed it as an imitation. The Doyles, formerly known as the Darcy Doyle Art Awards, celebrated the work of local artists through more than 456 entries over the weekend. However, the event's organisers revealed Seaside Explorers, which won the $20,000 landscape prize at the 2025 competition, was not an original piece. Instead, it was described as an imitation of the late Nicholas Harding's 2011 work, Two Estuary Figures. The imitation painted by Lennox head artist Jane Allen is significantly larger than the original, which sold for $16,000 at an auction in 2024. It is understood a local artist told organisers they suspected it was a copy on the eve of this year's ceremony. Outrageous. Who does she think she is? AI? Stealing other people's artwork? But yeah, I've actually seen the two pictures and they're basically identical. There's like, it looked like just one has a slightly different Snapchat filter over it, but essentially they're identical pictures. How do you get away with that? And finally, bird flu. Australia is on high alert after a second bird tested positive for a deadly strain of avian flu, raising concerns the virus may be spreading in remote locations. A brown skua, and a northern giant petrel had tested positive for the H5N1 strain of the flu after they were found in Western Australia. Federal Agriculture Minister Julie Collins confirmed on Monday. There's been no evidence of a mass mortalities amongst birds, with both animals discovered on a remote beach in Esperance, about 700 kilometres southeast of Perth, with Ms. Collins saying, "We are working to determine whether or not the H5 bird flu has established in the wildlife or established in Australia other than these two isolated birds. The poultry and agriculture sectors are free from the flu, with samples of the infected birds to be investigated over the next week." It was too soon to call whether the confirmed cases would have an impact on egg or chicken prices, Collins said, saying we have done all the preparedness and all the work we have learnt from previous infections and overseas from keeping it out of the agriculture production. Fingers crossed, because I heard somewhere, I think I was on the news this morning, and this is concerning, I find, because this could lead, apparently, to a chicken nugget shortage. And I don't think I can handle that. I don't think my kids can handle that. Like, they love nuggets. What are we going to do? Stop the bird flu. Anyway, there's a few news stories that's catching my attention this afternoon. If there's anything on your mind, you can give me a call on 4922-7990.
1: It's the biggest secret in town. 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It's the 4RO Perry's IGA Secret Sound. 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Yes, the 4RO Perry's IGA Secret Sound. 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Thanks to Perry's IGA, Wandle, Dean Street and Yeppoon. 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

0: Morning, Jai here from the Your News Now podcast with today's headlines. JD Vance insists negotiations with Iran are proceeding well, with the United States lifting sanctions on their oil. Support for One Nation has surged well past the New South Wales coalition, according to a new opinion poll, and aspiring tradies will be offered tax-free apprenticeships under a plan to address the nation's growing skill shortage. 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

0: That is the Beatles on 994RO. Good afternoon. It's Luke here with you. And it is, what, 7 days out until the end of the financial year, which means there are lots of people celebrating that. And, of course, Harvey Norman is doing that very thing, giving you some great end of financial year sales and some great deals there. And on Friday and Saturday, we'll be broadcasting live from Harvey Norman. So we hope to see you there. I'll be there on Friday afternoon, starting from midday until 5 o'clock. I notice also that midday is the time that the Socceroos play the last group match against Paraguay. So I may have one eye on the football as well. Hopefully I'm near a TV. And you know what? I will give score updates on Friday afternoon. But, of course, I'll give you the updates on the great deals at Harvey Norman. And then on Saturday, Aaron will be there broadcasting live all about Harvey Norman later this week here on 4R.
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0: driving you home on 994R Road, the talk of Central Queensland. My name is Luke Cross. Today is also the day that the Livingston Shire Council hand down their budget. And here's the Mayor of Livingston Shire Council, Adam Bellow, talking to Aaron during the Boodles Big Breakfast this morning about what goes into it.
1: But we have looked closely at our levels of service. The way we look after our open spaces and our road maintenance on our rural road networks and every facet of what council does on behalf of the community. We know that people want council basically to focus on roads, rates and rubbish and just do the job, and we don't need to be the centre of people's lives. We just want to get the job done, and I believe that today's budget will demonstrate that we're doing that. But we are very much mindful of the cost of living challenges that people are experiencing. Only speaking to a contractor this morning, one of the large plumbing contractors, just saying that a number of commercial jobs that they'd tendered on, that had been successful on, have been put on hold.
2: Yeah.
1: And when you hear those stories, you certainly you recognise that the economy is sort of teetering on a fine edge in many ways, and so we're very mindful of making sure we're doing the job of providing services to the community. We're planning and building the infrastructure, seeking every dollar we can from state and federal governments to assist with that that much needed infrastructure that provides for a growing community, which we are, but certainly does not spend money where we don't need to. And that's the plan, I believe, and that'll come through today's budget. But looking forward to hearing from each councillor who is passionate about why they've been elected to council and the things that are important to them on behalf of their community. And that's what makes it such a terrific council.
0: The Mayor of Livingston Shire Council, Adam Bellow, talking about the budget which comes out today. I'm sure we'll update you more on that once we get more details. So hopefully for the 40-odd thousand plus people that live in Livingston Shire, it all encourages businesses and helps people live a comfortable life, because that's what we want, ultimately. We want to live comfortable and just have everything just work.
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11: Hi, it's June 23rd. Starting in 1979, the day when a girl named Sharona was immortalised in song.
12: It really dawned on me when I was in the car that I had just heard a song with my name in it, and I couldn't believe it. And from then on, the song's been in my life.
11: Big number one from the Knack, My Sharona, recorded on this day in 1979. Then in 1987, Prime Minister Bob Hawke made this promise.
2: By 1990, no Australian child will be living in poverty.
11: Sadly, he was way off. Sonic the Hedgehog, the video game character created by Sega, appeared for the first time in 1991. And in 2018, the world stopped with the news that 12 boys and a coach from a Thailand soccer team had been trapped in a flooding cave, starting a rescue operation that lasted 18 days.
13: How many of you? 13. 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
11: June 23rd birthdays, Aussie singer Diana Trask is 86. Remember this?
14: Ain't I failed in missing him, my boy.
11: Acting legend Brian Brown turned 79 today.
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17: Squads win premierships. Teams win matches.
11: Actress Selma Blair is 54. Long list of movies and starred in the failed American version of Kath and Kim.
18: Would it make you feel better if you got up and made us some nachos?
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19: Hitchcock fan and thriller fan.
11: Happy 49th to singer-songwriter Jason Mraz.
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11: Actress Melissa Rauch is 46. She was Bernadette on The Big Bang Theory.
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11: Finally, it's the anniversary of the death of legendary American television producer Aaron Spelling, who brought us Charlie's Angels, Dynasty, The Love Boat, Beverly Hills 90210, so many TV shows. He died aged 83 in 2006.
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0: The epic song from Phil Collins in the air tonight. Good afternoon. This is Luke here. The Awesome Foursome happening straight after 4 o'clock. And it's kind of the one where I had to think of a clue for it, and it was challenging just based on a picture. How do I translate what the actual connection is? Have I succeeded? We'll find out, I suppose. It's pretty straightforward. Once you see the pattern, you'll work out. I think, oh, okay, I see where you're going. So we'll do that after 4 o'clock, and a four-pack of Galactic Donuts is on the line this afternoon. I also want to speak about the 4-in-a-row Cocoa Brew footy tipping competition. If you would like to be a part of it, we are chasing a tipper. Just give Aaron a call during the Boodles Big Breakfast every day of the week. Or you can simply send us a message on Facebook. And if you are chosen to be the tipper to go up against Robin and you out-tip him, you win the jackpot to spend a Cocoa Brew Express and the new Cocoa Brew Riverfront. So make sure you head on over to Cocoa Brew Riverfront, check out the local Legends Bar, and you could be a legendary tipper just by out-tipping Robin. It is the 4-in-a-row footy tipping competition. Thanks to Cocoa Brew. It's for me. It's for you. It's Cocoa Brew.
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0: 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Check out these lead stories for this week. Procon Development's Managing Director says the new Mildura Rise Estate at Rocky View will be the most plagiarised development in a generation. CS Energy has been sued for more than $1 billion by its joint venture partner following multiple incidents, including two explosions in recent years at the Callide Power Station. And on Sunday, it was a very special day for Joan Brandt, with family and friends gathering at the Rockhampton and Leeds Club to celebrate her 100th birthday. Grab your copy of CQ Today, out today.
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1: 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Your news now.
9: Hi there, I'm Laura Anderson. Well, the federal government's tax overhaul has been locked in, with Labor and the Greens reaching a deal to pass changes to capital gains tax and negative gearing. The bill currently before the Senate is due to pass in exchange for an extension to the NDIS inquiry. Greens Senator Nick McKim says they believe reforms to housing taxation will make a difference.
10: And taken together, there is no doubt that they are a very small step in the right direction. And with the changes we've negotiated with Labor, they are a slightly bigger small step.
9: Budgets have been handed down in two states today, with the New South Wales government announcing frontline domestic violence services will receive $184 million over 4 years. Meantime, child safety is a big focus of Queensland's budget, with $200 million set aside to implement recommendations from a commission of inquiry and protect against sexual abuse. The SA government will draft legislation to regulate the development of AI data centres amid concerns they're bad for the environment, and one ChatGPT inquiry uses a tablespoon of water. Environmental groups are sounding the alarm on the impact on energy and water supply. Also today, a fast-acting chemical weed killer banned in 17 other countries has been approved for use in Australia. The herbicide Paraquat has been linked to Parkinson's disease, but authorities argue it's safe to use. The regulator saying it should be right if users follow the new restrictions. And it seems that Taylor Swift hasn't completely mended her relationship with former bestie Blake Lively. Blake has apparently been left off the guest list for Taylor's wedding to Travis Kelce.
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9: It's more now, and a come-from-behind victory has completed the day's play at the World Cup. Algeria fighting back from 1-0 down to beat Jordan 2-1 in San Francisco. Earlier, Argentina defeated Austria 2-0, France beat Iraq 3-0, and Norway down at Senegal 3-2. And there are claims that Latrell Mitchell's calf injury is worse than first thought. Mitchell was expected to be sidelined for a fortnight after limping off from training yesterday, but there are reports he'll actually be out for a month or even more. And that is the latest in news and sport.
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0: Undeniably lovely day today across Capricornio, with Rockhampton being the warmest, getting to 25 degrees today. Billawilla managed to get to 23. Gladstone also reached 25. Not quite Rockhampton's 25. 0.5 for Rocky, and Gladstone was 0.2. And Yeppoon got to 23 degrees. And you know what? It's going to continue pretty much for the next few days. The clear night tonight, getting down to an overnight low of 11 in Rocky. Yeppoon, so a little bit cooler. 14 for Yeppoon. Gladstone, 13. And Billawilla, 5. Before tomorrow, we'll see mostly sunny day. Tops are pretty much the same today across the region. And looking ahead for the rest of the week, partly cloudy on Thursday. Friday, Saturday, Sunday, though, could see a shower or two, with lower, warmer minimum temperatures, but lower maximum temperatures, but only by a couple of degrees. So could see a few showers across your weekend. Currently it's 22 in Billow. In Gladstone is 22 as well. Yeppoon is 21 and Rocky is 24 degrees.
1: This is 4RO's Awesome Foursome. These songs are all linked. Let us know when you've solved the mystery on Facebook, the Talk of Central Queensland, 990 4RO.

worked it out. For our own awesome foursome. So call 49227990 or go to our Facebook page when you've worked it out. Righto, next song please. For our own.

It's S-C-4-R-O, awesome foursome this afternoon on 994-R-O. Have you worked out the common theme yet? We've had two songs so far. Strange Magic by Electric Light Orchestra. The Wait, The Band. If you think you know, there's enough clues in there to work it out, I reckon. 4922-799, if you want to have a guess, give me a call. Let's go for the next song. It's The Group, Such a Lovely Wait.

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What you can and what you can't, uh-huh. This is what you got to know. Love you though it didn't show.

0: Da Da Da. Trio is the name of that. Well, the group of that one. Before that was the group Such a Lovely Way, the band The Wait, and Electric Light Orchestra with Strange Magic. Reading them out in a row, I think pretty much might give it away. How do I describe it? I guess they're all variations of bands, groups, artists. I suppose you could have things like choir would be another example. Duo. Yeah, that makes sense, doesn't it? It was a tough one initially, I found. I don't think my clue that I posted up on Facebook has helped a lot. But that is a 4RO Awesome Foursome for another day. It'll be back tomorrow just after 4 o'clock where I will play four songs and they have a common theme. You just got to guess what that theme is. And if you do get it right, you win your four-pack of Galactic Donuts. This is Luke here on 994RO. Coming up this hour, we're going to have a chat with Jason from iAssist to talk tech. And maybe you're listening out for the 4RO Cash Track song, which is this. We're never going to survive. We get a little. When you hear that, give me a call on 4922 7990.
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0: Also here this afternoon on 4RO, that is Bad Finger with No Matter What. And before that was a song maybe you might have been listening out for on the 4RO Cash Tracks this afternoon, some Seal and Crazy, and who's called through on 49227990. Hello, this is 4RO.
1: Hey, how you going? It's June here.
0: How are you, June?
1: Yeah, good.
0: How's your day been? On 49227990. Hello, this is 4RO.
1: Hey, how you going? It's June here.
0: How are you, June?

0: and we'll have more chances to get onto that standby list over the next couple of days. But it will be closing very soon. I think it's Friday it closes. So a couple of more chances left here for the 4IRO Cash Tracks as we drive you home this afternoon on 994RO. Coming up in a moment, I've got Tech Talk with Jason from iAssist.
1: We've given 4RO's Kelly some advanced driving lessons in the 4RO Perry's IGA pickup. 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

0: on 994RO. 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Got an issue? Call the help desk. 49111300.
1: Yes, thanks. Let's do Tech Talk this afternoon with Jason from iAssist. Good to see you, Jason.
2: How are you this afternoon, Aaron?
1: Good. Now, I heard that you've acquired a new bit of machinery.
2: Yeah, it's just funny, as you were saying, here we are with Tech Talk, the machinery's it's a trencher. It's for digging holes in the dirt.
1: What do you want a trencher for?
2: Look, it's for our communications department. So there's a New Zealand company that's made this trencher called a Geo Trencher, and it looks like a slightly oversized chainsaw, and it's specially designed for trenching holes in the ground that are 50 mil wide by 500 deep. It can go to 600 deep. And, a lot of the trenching jobs, so we're doing CCTV, people often ring us up and they go, I need to put wireless point-to-point to my shed. And, of course, the problem is wireless is touch and go, and you've got a shed which a thing called Faraday's effect, which is what blocks wireless. You know, we struggle with all those sorts of things. And really the answer is you should really run a cable between the house and the shed. But in a lot of places you can't get a trencher in because you get the trailer there and you drive this thing off and you try and get it in. And you try to get the blade in the right angles and that, whereas this thing's really nimble. You're holding your hands. I mean, we had a look at the video before we went on air, and what do you think?
1: As you said, it's like a big chainsaw, but the way it just chops through the ground is incredible.
2: Yeah, look, well, that's got a that one's got a sharp blade on it. but we can now do smaller jobs, those jobs that just need someone to run a trench. So in the past, we'd pull up on the job and, we'd have to hire a full-size trencher, organise a day to come back, unload it. Now we literally just pull it out of the truck, start it up and run the trench and then run the cable, and we can get that done so much quicker. The benefit to our clients is cheaper jobs. They can get a job done relatively nimbly and relatively quick. Benefits for us is, we're not having to stop a job mid, when we do a job from a business point of view, if we start a job and have to stop it for a week, cash flow becomes a problem because you're holding up a job and there's money in a job that doesn't get dealt with quickly. So from our point of view, it gets jobs done quicker. I guess the reason why we're talking about it today on the radio is we're hoping that a lot of other people have got the same problem as Eve, and they give us a call and say, hey, we just need a quick trench.
1: Come and build a trench for us.
2: It's relatively easy to use. Now, at the moment, we're not hiring it out for people to use. I mean, we send it out with an operator. It's because it's a chainsaw with a blade for the dirt. So you can imagine you just don't give that to somebody who hasn't got a lot of knowledge with equipment.
1: Fair enough.
2: But we do have three of our engineers have actually been trained on how to use it and have been using it. So for us, look, CCTV. If you're putting CCTV and you want to put that camera over in the far shed, we can dig that trench. We can put the wireless in between. If you've got a lead in line, you're putting NBN on in your house and they say, oh, you don't have a lead-in line, we can now cut a lead-in line relatively quickly, keeping the prices down. We're really excited about this.
1: Yeah, no, it sounds great. Why wouldn't people have a lead-in line anymore?
2: A lot of people, when they renovate a house, there were a lot of people who assumed that everything was going to go to wireless.
1: Yeah.
2: They just assumed that the internet would just come from the stars, I think. And so some people are doing that. If they don't have a lead-in line, they've renovated the house, they've dug up, they put a new driveway in, and then all of a sudden, the pit's out the front. There's no cable to go from the pits to the house. A lot of people go, well, I'll go Starlink. Of course, Starlink has static IP address issues where, remote camera viewing and those sorts of things can be a problem. Starlink's a great product, just has some limitations that most people don't talk about.
1: Yeah, sure.
2: And then, a lot of tenants move into a house only to let the landlord know that, hey, I went to put internet on and NBN turned up and they said, oh, I'm sorry, you don't have a lead-in line, so you're going to have to get someone out to do it. Well, iAssist is your company. We currently do lead-in lines now for people. We're no longer cutting them by hand and we're no longer hiring a trencher to do it.
1: That's brilliant. No, fantastic. So if someone wants to get in touch, I need a trench.
2: Yep. Now you can call either store. So we got one number, 0749 111300. That gets you to both stores and can be answered at both stores and transferred to both stores. You can see us at Cedar Park in in Yeppoon or come 174 Musgrave Street, Rockhampton. But give us a call and have a talk. And look, if you're wanting to run some quick trenches, where you guys?
1: Jason from ISS. So are we changing this segment to tech and machinery talk?
2: Well, there's sometimes we're just talking about, you know, we don't always talk about tech. We talk about whatever pops up.
1: Of course. Thank you very much, Jason.
2: Cheers, Aaron.
1: Jason from ISS on 994RO.
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0: You're listening to the Talk of Central Queensland, 994 RO. I'm Luke, and I'm loving the World Cup at the moment. I think the Socceroos' final group game, but hopefully not their final game for the tournament, is this Friday at midday against Paraguay. Go the Socceroos. Might be checking out after about that on Friday afternoon. Staying with the football theme, though, the world-famous Liverpool Football Club announced yesterday they are forming a partnership with Rockhampton Grammar. And Aaron spoke to the director of their football academy, Kevin Grimmer, this morning to tell us a bit more about it.
1: The school partnered with LFCIA Australia, which essentially means that all the students at the school will get exposed to an authentic Liverpool experience in their community. All the sessions replicate those that take place in the youth academy at the AXA Training Centre. So for the students, it's an opportunity for them to be exposed to a world-class methodology that's proven to develop players of the highest quality.
2: So why Rockhampton Grammar School?
1: Well, there was a clear alignment between the values of the school and the club. So the club's values are based on ambition, integrity, passion and unity, and the alignment with the values of the school were congruent. They're also a school that has great potential and look to support each and every one of their students to their maximum. So it was clearly the alignment of values that was the impetus for us to join with the school.
2: So explain what sort of opportunity this might give a young star from Rockhampton Grammar.
1: Well, the beauty of our program is that we actually train coaches locally to coach the Liverpool way. So even yesterday we had a four-hour workshop where local teachers and coaches were being exposed to the Liverpool methodology. So it creates a legacy piece as well. So it's not getting a foreign coach to come from the UK to be stationed at the school and work with the best players. It's about improving the infrastructures within the local community, improving coaching quality. They will get access to the latest contemporary framework and sessions from the club. So that way the students are exposed to an authentic Liverpool experience in their own community.
0: That is Aaron talking to the director of the football Liverpool Football Academy, Kevin Grimmer, this morning. And exciting for Rocky Grammar and the students there. Although I don't know how I'd feel about it if I was a kid at that school, because I'm a Everton fan. And for those that don't know, and you probably don't, there's a rivalry between those two clubs. Although it is called a friendly rivalry, it's not as hardcore as some in the world of football. It's a bit like, I would say, the Broncos, Cowboys, that kind of level. But yeah, I don't know if I'd like that idea. But anyway, it is great for Rockhampton Grammar and the students here. It's very exciting stuff. This is Luke here. We're driving you home this afternoon. Surely we've got Tech Talk with Jason from iAssist. And after 5 o'clock, another chance to win $450 with the 4RO Perry's IGA Secret Sound. Will it go off this afternoon? We'll have to find out after 5.
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3: 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Your news now.
7: Hey there, I'm Laura Edison. Well, two dead seabirds are being tested after being found washed up on the South Australian coast. There are fears the birds died from the same deadly H5 variant of bird flu that killed two birds in Western Australia. The results are expected in the next few days while authorities step up coastal monitoring. The federal government's controversial tax reforms will pass in the Senate after they managed to strike a deal with the Greens. The minor party agreed to waive through the laws in exchange for a two-month extension to the NDIS inquiry. Prime Minister Anthony Albanese standing by his government's changes.
8: Making difficult decisions, but so that Australia can move forward. These reforms are important. They're a result of an ambitious budget that was handed down in the interests of the Australian people.
7: The opposition, however, claims it's a dangerous deal for hard-working Aussies. Overseas, and US Vice President J.D. Vance claims the talks with Iran and Switzerland aren't going well as the two countries look to bring an end to the war. Vance is saying negotiators are making progress in key issues, including keeping the Strait of Hormuz open and de-escalating tensions in Lebanon. The death toll from a heatwave in Europe has risen to 18, and there are fears there'll be more, with France, Spain, Italy and the UK facing the most intense conditions. Sadly, among the 18 killed were two young children. And Toy Story 5 has been a hit at the box office. The Disney flick making $228 million Aussie dollars on its opening weekend in the US. That's the biggest opening weekend for a movie in the Toy Story franchise.
3: Denture Solutions. 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
7: To sport now and in AFL, Brisbane Lions rock. Sam Draper has admitted this week's clash against the Sydney Swans won't be easy given how good of a season they're having.
9: Very good team. They're really second on the ladder, I think, at the moment. They've had a really good start to the year, I think. Yeah, being aware that they go quick and stopping that game, their fast game, I reckon, will be a key thing for us.
7: And in NRL, scans have confirmed that South Sydney's Latrell Mitchell has a torn calf in a fresh blow to the New South Wales side ahead of State of Origin. Mitchell was in contention for a call-up to the Blue squad. And that is the latest in news and sport.
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10: Going to get down to a low tonight of 11 degrees. Should be mostly clear, maybe cloud, but nothing of note, really. 25, the expected top tomorrow for Rockhampton. Yeppoon is 14 to 22 tomorrow. Gladstone, 13 to 24. And Billawilla will see a day where it starts at 5 degrees and gets a top of 25 degrees. For the rest of the week, it's not going to change a lot for Thursday. Partly cloudy and tops around the same with similar overnight lows. Friday, Saturday, Sunday, though, could see a shower or two, and perhaps that extra cloud will keep the nighttime temperatures a couple of degrees warmer and the daytime temperatures a couple of degrees cooler. But yeah, maybe a couple of showers across your weekend. Not expecting a lot, though. Probably the heaviest day at this point in time. Look like it might be Friday with less than 3 mils. Currently in Billawilla, it's 21 degrees, and Gladstone is 21 as well. In Yeppoon is 20, and Rocky right now is 24 degrees.
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1: I've heard people say that too much of anything is not good for you, baby.

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0: Barry White with Can't Get Enough of Your Love, Babe.
1: Oh, I wish I had a voice like that. Instead, I'm stuck with this. This is Luke here, 994 RO, driving you home this afternoon. I'm going to catch up with Matthew Pierce to get all the lowdown on the latest stories across Central Queensland with tomorrow's edition of CQ Today. And I'm going to play some music from the Beatles, got some Renee Geyer, a bit of Cher in there too. What about the Partridge Family? Yes, that's all coming up. And it's been a lovely day today. Ultimately, it's been a lovely day, but certainly not the winter what I would expect. I know it's going to be a little bit cool overnight, but still not really feeling like it's getting that particular hot cold. Maybe we'll check in with our man in the know. On Friday mornings, we check the rain gauge, talk weather trends, and get down the rundown of how the numbers are looking for the weekend when we check in with Central Queensland's favourite weatherman, Mike Griffin. He'll join us after 8:30 on Friday mornings during the Boodle's Big Breakfast. That is Mike Griffin. 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

0: is back and sounding better than ever. The 4RO Perry's IGA Secret Sound. Thanks to Perry's IGA, Dean Street, Wandle and Yeppoon.
1: And we are no closer, but we will get closer, I'm sure of it, with this sound. When the Perry's IGA Secret Sound returns tomorrow morning, just after 8 o'clock, with a jackpot of $470 to spend at Perry's IGA. Dean Street, Wandle and Yeppoon, that is. Decent amount of decent grocery shop with $470 if it goes off tomorrow, but you got to work out what this is. I reckon we're just about due for a clue. Wouldn't surprise me if we had a clue tomorrow. So Aaron, back with, so far the only clue we got is the only way. So Aaron will do the 4RO Perry's IGA Secret Sound. I'm not going to give any clues. Often, always, every single time I give a clue, it's way too obvious. So I'm going to let Aaron give that clue, mainly because I don't know where to go with it. I really don't. Anyway, 4RO Perry's IGA Secret Sound, back tomorrow morning just after 8. And it's all thanks to Perry's IGA, Dean Street, Wandle and your pick.
0: The fun is back this weekend.
2: He also said he's going to have a little bit of a rocky road because there's not much sugar in it.
0: So is the banter and all the NRL action.
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0: Hi, it's Monique from iHeart's Your News Now podcast with your news headlines. A global warning set to be issued following initial findings of a Transport Safety Bureau probe into a fatal light plane crash in Adelaide. Tests are being carried out on two dead seabirds washed up on the SA coast following confirmation of bird flu cases in WA earlier this week, and a story of survival at the World Cup. Get your news when you want it. 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

0: Renee Geyer, 994RO. Tomorrow morning during the Boodles Big Breakfast, of course, plenty of opportunities to win. Like I saw, what was the Wonder Wheel is up to $1,850 tomorrow. $1,850, big ones to spend at Harvey Norman Computers on Electrical, which, by the way, get in before the end of financial year. Yeah, that could go a long way, couldn't it? Get some great deals. And speaking of which, this Friday I will be broadcasting from midday from Harvey Norman, and we're going to talk about all their end of financial year deals. And also, to be fair, given that I'm on air from 12, and that is when the Socceroos take on Paraguay, I reckon I'll probably mention that a few times too, if it all goes well. But anyway, I'll be broadcasting live from Harvey Norman for the end of financial year sales. And then on Saturday, Aaron will be there and he'll be broadcasting as well from Harvey Norman. So I hope to see you there from 12 o'clock on Friday afternoon and from 9 o'clock on Saturday morning with Aaron Stevens.
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0: Southside 94, Arbor Rose, you drive you home this afternoon. And joining me now to talk about tomorrow's edition of CQ Today is Matthew Pearce. G'day, Matt. How are you, mate?
1: Hey, Luke. How you going?
0: Not too bad. Not too bad at all. Life is all right, you know. It's nearly the end of financial year, which is always fun for, I guess, accountants, I suppose. I don't know.
1: That's true.
0: It's not like real New Year's. It's a fake New Year's.
1: New Year's for accountant.
0: Yeah, exactly, exactly. Mate, plenty to talk about, including in tomorrow's edition about the Mildura Rise Estate.
1: Yes, Mildura Rise Estate. They've marked the start of construction on the infrastructure out there. They did a sod turning on Friday, and it's out at Rocky View. And it's a... Oh, it's going to be a big estate. It's got 112 lots in stage one coming and 392 in total in the end. So it'll add a lot of extra housing out there.
0: Well,
1: and they're
0: good.
1: Mainly quarter acre blocks.
0: That's good. That's good to hear.
1: Yeah,
0: see.
1: Big ones. Yeah.
0: Yeah, no, you like to see that. You know, this part of the world is certainly suffering from a lack of housing, it feels like.
1: Yeah, and it's going to... should have some interesting things to, involved with it, actually, because they're talking about putting solar panels in the roads. So it'll be interesting to have a look at that.
0: That will be interesting, because I thought they weren't too sure about that tech. I think in the Australian heat, it works okay in, like, Europe, but in Australian heat, it gets a bit hot. But
1: yeah, I'll have to see if they can get it off the ground.
0: Listen, I think it's a great idea. If they can make it work, brilliant idea.
1: Yeah.
0: We've got lots of roads.
1: Great idea.
0: Yeah, get power. All places, don't waste the power we're getting from the sun. Let's harness it.
1: Yeah.
0: If I knew I could harness the energy in my 8-year-old, we'd have never any energy shortages ever.
1: If only you could.
0: Some news about CS Energy, which is obviously a big story too.
1: Yeah, CS Energy, that's our front page story. The partner in the Callide power station, which is, hold on a sec, 7GI, I was just trying to get the proper name, SEV.ENGI. They're looking to, they're planning to sue CS Energy for more than $1 billion because of all the breakdowns and explosions and stuff they had over there over the last 5 years or so.
0: Yeah, that's a lot of money. That's a lot of money.
1: Yeah.
0: And, you know, you don't like seeing partners going at each other either, I suppose.
1: No, that's true. Yeah, it's a loss of revenue, I think they say.
0: Yeah,
1: but,
0: I imagine yeah. so. And finally, 100th birthday celebration.
1: Yeah, 100th birthday. It was Joan Brandt. She had her 100th birthday on Sunday at the Rocky Leagues Club.
0: And
1: her family was there. They spoke of her being a mother, grandmother, great grandmother, aunt, and friend. And she started off on the farm at Mundubbera, and she was a telephone exchange operator at Nambour. And now she lives at Gracemere.
0: Imagine the life.
1: Interesting life. Yeah.
0: Imagine the changes you've seen in 100 years. That is huge.
1: Oh, that'd be insane. Yeah.
0: 1926.
1: Yep.
0: That is wild. That's before the Second World War started.
1: She would have seen so much.
0: Yeah. awesome, mate. Thanks for that. And it's all in tomorrow's CQ Today.
1: Easy. Thanks, Luke.
0: Thank you, Matthew. Matthew Pearce there from CQ Today. And make sure you go out and get your copy of CQ Today, which is out tomorrow. This is Luke here on 994 R Road. Drive you home.
2: 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And you could be spending up big at Perry's IGA, Wandle, Dean Street or Yeppoon. It's the 4RO Perry's IGA Secret Sound. And right now, it sounds like this. Yes, the 4RO Perry's IGA Secret Sound. 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Thanks to Perry's IGA, Wandle, Dean Street and Yeppoon. On the talk of Central Queensland, 990 4RO.
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10: I am Sally Pearson. Australia faces Pakistan in the T20 Women's World Cup tonight in the UK. Our Aussie women are out to make it 4 from 4 at the tournament. Former Wimbledon champion Markéta Vondrousová has been banned for 4 years after refusing a drug test. The Czech player didn't provide a sample during an out-of-competition test at her home in December. And the Women's PGA Championship taking place in the US in the coming days will feature the highest purse in the history of women's golf at $13 million.
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0: want to say thank you very much for your company this afternoon. I will be back tomorrow from 3 o'clock for the middle point of the working week. But until then, take care of yourself. Enjoy what is left of your Tuesday, and I will talk to you later. Aaron's back tomorrow morning for the Boodles Big Breakfast from 5:30. Bye.
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5: Hi there, I'm Laura Edison. Authorities in South Australia will test 2 sub-Antarctic seabirds that have washed up on the coast amid concerns they could be carrying the H5N1 bird flu. The birds were found at Fowlers Bay Beach, about 360 k's from the WA border. Australia's first cases of the virus were confirmed in WA this week. The opposition has described an agreement between Labor and the Greens to pass reforms to housing taxation as a dangerous deal that'll leave Aussies worse off. As part of the deal, which will see changes to capital gains tax and negative gearing pass in the Senate, the government will extend an inquiry into the NDIS. But opposition leader Angus Taylor says it's a dangerous deal for hardworking Aussies.
6: What we do know about this deal is that hardworking Australians are going to pay more tax. Investors are going to pay more. Savers are going to pay more. Small businesses are going to pay more.
5: Some hip pocket relief for families in the Queensland budget. Parents handed an extra $50 in back-to-school payments for primary school students. A similar theme in the New South Wales budget also handed down today, with savings on rego announced. Private car owners to pay $100 less, while motorcycle owners will be $80 better off. Over in the UK, and 2 Labor MPs are considering a challenge for Prime Minister in order to stop Andy Burnham getting it without a contest. It comes as Keir Starmer has announced his resignation. And Madonna has broken her silence on the cancellation of her biopic, saying she spent years working on the film but just couldn't secure the money for it.
1: TestX, pest control and carpet cleaning. 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
5: Turning to sport now, and in NRL, the Rabbitohs have confirmed that centre Latrell Mitchell has sustained a grade 2 calf strain, which is related to his previous back injury. Mitchell is expected to be sidelined for up to 4 weeks, which means he won't be able to line up for the Blues in Game 3 of Origin. And a heartbreak for Jordan, who have been knocked out of their first ever World Cup. The side entered the second half of their game with a 1-0 lead before Algeria fought back, finding the back of the net twice. Algeria will now face Austria on Sunday for a chance to qualify directly into the round of 32. And that is the latest in news and sport.
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7: Another sunny day tomorrow. A little bit cooler in some parts across Capricornia. 25 tomorrow for Rockhampton after an overnight low of 11. Yeppoon 22 tomorrow. Gladstone 24. Billawilla 24 after an overnight low of 5.
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1: Rockhampton's iconic Cranston pies are being served up earlier than ever. Cranston's Southside store in Campbell Street is now open from 6:30 a.m. Monday to Friday. Is that too early for their famous mud cake? So, who's up for a Cranston's?
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3: Another sunny day tomorrow, a little bit cooler in some parts across Capricornia. 25 tomorrow for Rockhampton after an overnight low of 11. Yeppoon 22 tomorrow, Gladstone 24. Billawilla 24 after an overnight low of 5.
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0: bacon and eggs, steak and chips, sausages and mash. It's Aaron Stevens and the Boodles Big Breakfast.
1: Aaron, how are you today, mate?
2: Fantastic. What about yourself?
1: Still got a bit of a runny nose. I was crook last week in Parliament.
2: You know Nigel Hutton blames you for him getting it.
1: Yeah, he was whinging at the end of last week. The end of the day, you always got to blame someone else, haven't you?
0: The Boodles Big Breakfast. 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

0: So, what's happening locally? Let's face it, if you want to keep up to date with local news, there's only one place to turn. 990-400.
1: A man's been killed in a two-vehicle crash in central Queensland. It happened early yesterday morning when two cars collided.
0: We'll also keep you across what's going on nationally and around the world.
2: Federal and state environment ministers will also be getting together today to ensure they're all on the same page regarding the H5 bird flu threat.
0: And there's all the latest in sport.
2: And Matthew Johns says he'd be open to helping New South Wales next season if his brother Andrew is in charge.
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10: Good evening, I'm Carolee Katsimbanis. The Federal Opposition claims knives are being sharpened against the Prime Minister following the resignation of his UK counterpart. Sir Keir Starmer has quit the top job 2 years after winning an election with a thumping majority, but his popularity has waned amidst high immigration, economic stagnation and high-profile cabinet resignations. Liberal MP Ben Small argues it should serve as a warning for Anthony Albanese.
11: It should come as no surprise to the Prime Minister that we are going after him for the lies that he told to the Australian people about his plans for these tax grabs. And so it should come as no galloping shock to the man that Australians are angry and that there are knives being sharpened in the Labor Party right now.
10: The owner of a South Melbourne function centre says she's been under siege with threats and abuse since hiring the venue to the organisers of a $2,000 a head One Nation fundraiser. Senator Hanson's event was originally moved from an Italian restaurant in the well-known inner Melbourne suburb of Moonee Ponds 2 weeks ago due to numbers. Owner Nash Ingram says she's been called a racist, a bigot, and she's even received death threats.
12: I had two death threats that was put on my business and me as an individual. One was a direct one and the second one was a video that someone was playing of a sniper shooting someone in the head.
10: A 17-year-old has been charged over an alleged glassing and assault in Penrith earlier this year in March. It's alleged he was one of a number of teenagers carrying a machete before they approached a man, hitting him twice with a broken bottle before punching him in the face. He's been refused bail to appear in the children's court tomorrow. A Gold Coast Art Award winner has been accused of ripping off an Archibald Prize winner, Georgia Winter reports.
13: It was supposed to be a career-defining moment for artist Jane Allen, who took home the prestigious $20,000 Doyle's Art Award last year for her oil painting titled Seaside Explorers. The piece hung outside the Gold Coast Mayor's office until last week, when it was exposed as a near-identical copy of a 2011 artwork by Nicholas Harding. Organisers are now moving to strip Allen of the title and claw back the prize money. Georgina Winter reporting.
10: Two chihuahuas named Pickle and Jet have become the first pets to fly in the cabin on a Virgin Australia flight from Adelaide to Melbourne. 1,500 pets have been welcomed on board since the airline launched the travel option. Checking finance, one Australian dollar trading at 69 US cents.
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10: In breaking sports news, Australian sprint star Gout Gout has been forced to pull out of his next race in the US to return home to Australia for treatment on a back issue. News Corp reporting the 18-year-old was scheduled to compete at the prestigious Prefontaine Classic in Eugene, Oregon on July 4. In the NRL, Blues 5'8 Mitchell Moses has leapt to the defence of Laurie Daly, calling criticism of the embattled coach unfair and crazy. Daly has been under fire since the Blues' dismal loss in Origin 2. Moses is even calling out former Blues players for not supporting their state coach.
14: We should be getting behind Laurie as much as possible and supporting him no matter what. And if you've worn a blue jersey before, get behind him and support him. Don't bag him.
10: Meantime, a massive boost for the West Tigers ahead of Sunday's clash with the Informed Knights. Halfback Adam Dewey has been named to return from a shoulder injury. While in the AFL, Port Adelaide star Zach Butters is laughing off reported offers to make him the AFL's richest footballer. The 25-year-old maintains he's yet to decide whether he'll stay with the Power or return home. And at the FIFA World Cup, Algeria fought back to beat Jordan 2-1. The Socceroos need to draw with Paraguay on Friday to advance to the knockout rounds. That's the latest news and sport.
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17: Another sunny day tomorrow. A little bit cooler in some parts across Capricornia. 25 tomorrow for Rockhampton after an overnight low of 11. Yeppoon 22 tomorrow. Gladstone 24. Billawilla 24 after an overnight low of 5.
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23: Good evening, everyone. Welcome along. Welcome to Tuesday night. We've got a lot ahead of us. Of course, a big day in Canberra. And as you've been hearing discussed in our Money News program, that legislation's now gone through or will go through, with the government having done a deal with the Greens about the changes to capital gains tax. We know, of course, what's happening with negative gearing. And there has been also a tweaking. Well, depending on your circumstances, it may be more than a tweaking if you are someone who is planning to do this, where you can borrow within a self-managed super fund for residential property. I'm told it's not a huge number of people doing that, and fortuitously, being a Tuesday night, we have got our superannuation expert, the network superannuation expert, Joel Harty, coming in. We do that after 9 o'clock, so he'll be able to tell you exactly what the situation is then, and perhaps with a little more certainty, how these changes, now that this agreement has come through with the Greens, how these may or may not affect you. We're going to get to a point where I'll be playing the trigger warning, but I'm going to play you first of all. This is what the Prime Minister had to say about this today. Just have a listen.
24: We've secured support to get this legislation through the Parliament with the majority of senators. I expect that just as the three right-wing parties have opposed every one of our tax cuts, every pay rise for workers, every cost of living measure, every policy to build more homes and help more people buy a first home, they will oppose these measures and continue in their race to the bottom to see who can be more anti-aspirational, more anti-worker, and confirm that they're defined purely by what they're against.
23: Now, of course, if you are in New South Wales or Queensland, depending on where you're listening to us on 4BC or 2GB, and I know we've got listeners all over the country, we have had the New South Wales and the Queensland budgets brought down today. There are some handouts in both of those budgets. The New South Wales one, of course, is the last one before the election, so there's a range of handouts in that budget. And there are, of course, plenty of economists looking back and not seeing a huge attempt to pull back government spending. Because remember, we talk about government spending at the federal level, but each of the state governments is spending a lot of money, and they would argue some of the money they're spending in areas like health is because the federal government's pushing the burden onto them and pushing people into the public hospitals. So if you've got some thoughts on that, if you've actually had a look at these budgets, you might like to give us a call, 131 873. And I should put something up in lights at the beginning of the show tonight, because the Demos poll that came out yesterday, and it caught my eye as soon as I saw it because it really stood out. And we had a conversation, quite an extensive conversation on the program here tonight, because when they broke down the Demos poll and they said, well, this is the support among these various groups, people who speak language other than English at home, so people who speak English but also other languages at home, the strongest support was for One Nation of 35%. And well ahead of Labor and the Coalition. Now, I notice late this morning, the Demos organisation has acknowledged that that was wrong, that they'd inverted some of those numbers. And it makes a bit more sense, because people who speak a language other than English at home, as well as English in most cases, support for One Nation 21%. Labor's 35%, the Coalition 16%, 21% for the Greens. That's more what you'd expect, but you're still talking about one in five families where people speak a language other than English at home, and they are supporting One Nation. That's one in five And again, that reinforces that in many of the communities, what you might call the multicultural, multiracial communities, that they are supportive of One Nation. And that just brings me to the impact that Pauline Hanson and One Nation's having on the debate. So yesterday we spent a bit of time after those numbers, and I read them out, and it's not quite as big as I thought because they published the wrong numbers and they've now withdrawn them. But having said that, a lot of people rang and talked about what the support from people who are from an immigrant background. But if you listen today across the board, people were trying to work out what's monocultural, what's multicultural, trying to define it, and the labels. I wonder if the labels, we're to sweep the labels away and just focus on what we're actually talking about. I'll just play you a few examples here, because Pauline Hanson was on Sunrise. Nat Barr was questioning her just on this question of monocultural, multicultural, what does it mean? This is Pauline Hanson.
1: Well, nothing would really change. It's that we still have our culture, we still have our laws. Like, do we really want to see Sharia law? Do we want to see multiple marriages? Do we want to see these gangs getting around our streets with machetes? That's not the Australian way of life. It's about being united and strong under the one culture and everyone should be treated the same under one law. I'm not saying forget where you came from or your cultural background. By no means. And these people get out there and say, well, it's about what food you have in the pantry. That's absolutely ridiculous. I can't think of anything more mature than making those comments. When we actually go to the Olympics, we represent our nation like the Socceroos. It's all under the one flag, and that's the Australian flag. That's what I'm saying. Japan has a monoculture. So what's wrong with Australians have a monoculture? And 66% of Australians in a survey said they believe in being monocultural.
2: Is it possible to be a multicultural society, which a lot of Australians would say we have been for many, many years and many, many generations, while sharing the same Australian values?
1: Now, we're multiracial, but at the end of the day, we must look at being Australians. And instead of all these different little individual groups who believe in their own cultures and their own laws and their own beliefs, and I don't think that will work. As John Howard has come out, and so has other leaders around the world, have said that multiculturalism hasn't worked. It's about, you know, moving forward as a nation, people being treated equal in the same. What I found in the survey, and this is what I said in my speech, is 872,000 people in Australia can't speak English or very little of English. What are we actually doing here is that these people will probably go on to vote in elections. Do they really know what they're voting for, who they're voting for? I think English is very important, that people must learn to speak English and know the English language to actually assimilate into a society.
23: So that's Pauline Hanson speaking earlier today just about monoculture because you define a culture. And, of course, Australian values has got to be at the core. And hate preachers, Sharia law, that's all against anathema to Australian values. But then when we talk about multicultural St. Patrick's Day, people who celebrate their own culture, but they're Australians. And then David Farley, who's the newest MP for One Nation, elected in the by-election. He was on the ABC this afternoon talking about this, because this is a conversation that is now rolling. So this is what David Farley had to say about that this afternoon.
3: So it's what is Australia? It is what we are today. Mm. Now, you could say it's multicultured, and it's multiracial, and it's multi-faith, but it is Australian.
5: Yeah,
3: and it is Australian first.
5: But no one disagrees with that, do they? I mean, multiculturalism doesn't mean that we're not Australian.
3: No, I think the only people that are probably dining out on it at the moment is the media, people like yourself. You're having fun with the words, where the reality is, and the message we're getting from Australia is, what is it? It's Australian first. And we don't mind if you're British, Australian-British, Australian-Canadian, or Australian-Chinese. But you've come to this country and been adopted by this country from the generous gift we're giving to become an Australian. So you're an Australian first, so blend in.
5: Yeah, OK, so blend in, that doesn't mean act more Anglo-Saxon, does
3: it? No, it's act Australian. Act Australian.
5: What is that, though, that's intangible in some way?
3: What's that mean? Well, no. What are we? We're laconic, we're egalitarian, we're a society of the fair go, we're a society that doesn't like being ripped off, played a bit, a society that will call out a no-hoper and a bludger pretty quick. Mm. It's Australia that builds its own future in an isolated part of the world. Mm.
23: Yeah, look, look, there was more there. He's actually, David Farley, quite articulate as a spokesman for One Nation. We pointed this out the moment he was pre-selected for the Farrow by-election. And then, look, so you, just to complete the picture, because this debate went out, was going all day, then we had Angus Taylor, who was trying to talk about broken promises and tax, but he kept getting asked about multiculturalism and this label. Do you still support multiculturalism? Because we have to put this label on there when, in fact, it's much bigger than just a very narrow label. But here's Angus Taylor with this one today.
6: How do you feel about Pauline Hanson's idea of monoculture being put in place in this country?
7: Well, the culture I want to see in this country is people in this country who believe in and support Australian values. We saw people at Bondi late last year who did not share those values. People coming to this country must adhere to these values.
8: With respect, sir, you've now dodged four questions in a row about whether multiculturalism is a policy aim that you would stand by. Is it or is it not?
7: I've answered that question four times.
23: Yeah, so look, he's reluctant to attach himself to multiculturalism, and it's a term, maybe we should get rid of it. I've got a note here from one of our listeners. We are one, but we are many. We are Australian, the song. That pretty well sums it up. And of course, in the middle of all of that, you can understand what the government was doing with all of that in the parliament earlier today as well.
11: One of the reasons why the Liberal Party is dying in his arms, Mr. Speaker, is because his efforts to out One Nation are becoming increasingly pathetic.
21: We have different people, different faiths, different ethnicities, different backgrounds. Are what make up Australia, and it must be said, have made up Australia forever.
23: Yeah, so there we are. You might say a lot of words about nothing, but I've got to say, we're one, but we're many. I am, you are, we're Australian. It's actually, you can't sum it up much better than that. 131873 is the number. And there was a poll today, there's a poll every day. The poll today, which I alluded to late last night, showing that One Nation support is surging in New South Wales. And again, in New South Wales, it's bizarre because there's no identifiable One Nation present at the state level in New South Wales because Rod Roberts, elected One Nation, sitting as an independent. Tanya Mihalik, elected One Nation, sitting as an independent in the upper house. Former One Nation leader Mark Latham, he is sitting as an independent in the upper house. I think Craig Kelly had some position. He's down, he's now operating on social media, former Liberal MP, but he's no longer part of One Nation. He's gone to a couple of parties since then. And then I noticed the ghost of David Oldfield reappeared early today on our network. He was, of course, pivotal in helping set up One Nation. He set it up while he was working for Tony Abbott, and he did it on the side, which set them against each other. And then a year into an eight-year term in the New South Wales upper house, she expelled him from the party. But he saw out his 7 years and is trousering, from what I can understand, it would be between $80,000 and $100,000 of taxpayers' dollars for life for having got the 6% into the New South Wales upper house. The old super system is looking after him. So he's probably the biggest financial beneficiary of the first wave of One Nation, thanks to the old super scheme. There's a couple of other bits that someone's brought to my attention as well. We might deal with those when we do television later, and I'll let you think about what that might involve as well, because there was a famous television appearance from David Oldfield who surfaced today. We might go back to that one after 10 when we have our TV guru join us. 131873 is the number. A lot of feedback, a lot of you commenting on that. I'll go through what you thought of the debate that we've had today on that issue, go through what you've said. We've got calls as well. We'll put those to air. If you want to talk about the budgets, if you're a budget nerd, we'd love to hear from you. And one aspect of the New South Wales budget I want to touch on as well later in this hour. But right now, 20 past eight.
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12: Hi, I'm Colin Boyce, Federal Member for Flynn. According to the Institute of Public Affairs, our region will be hit the hardest in Australia if it continues down the path of net zero by 2050. Over 16,000 jobs, or 24% of the workforce, in the electorate of Flynn will be put at risk due to these emissions targets which are destroying Australia's prosperity while lowering our standard of living. Enough is enough. I'm Colin Boyce, and it's time to put Australia first and ditch net zero. Authorised by Colin Boyce, LNP Gladstone.
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23: 24 minutes past 8 is the time. 131873 is our number. Just on the this debate that we've had today, I support the Hanson monoculture policy, a focus in Australian history, compulsory primary high school, special attention, Gallipoli and the Anzacs. We have got a story today about reluctance to teach the Holocaust, which I find that astonishing, that anyone would even pretend that the Holocaust didn't happen or that it was exaggerated. But you do have people, and we've got people in Australia who celebrate Hitler's birthday. Quite extraordinary. Another person here, I've always thought of us as multinational, not multicultural. Need to aim for assimilation, not the division inherent in the term multicultural. That's why I'm intrigued, because the different cultures I talked about, there's a culture of going to the club every weekend, going and playing golf, people who go to church, people who go to concerts as opposed to football. The culture you'll find along the coast is quite different to the culture you find inland, whereas I think the thing we all find is anathema, is Sharia law, the notion that you don't participate in Australian democracy, that you don't, you're not part of the culture, that you impose your extreme religious views on other people. And that can apply to a lot of religions. 131873 is the number. Also, Greg's saying monoculture is defined in the citizenship questionnaire. I just had a quick look there because they do ask questions about history and some of our institutions. But does that question talk about your values? Because the things that, I mean, the different cultural things in terms of how we live our lives, the clothes we wear, the way we celebrate things, that is part of culture. I think the term maybe isn't serving us well at all. Then another person, Rachel, Pauline's very right. They were laughing about monoculturalism. That's from Rachel. I wonder how long solidarity between the federal Labor Party and the state Labor governments will continue. They're being called upon to provide and pay for more services while the feds take away their income in the form of stamp duty. And I will say, few people have been saying this because governments have now allowed so much of their services to hang on stamp duty. And remembering, if you go back, every time a GST was brought up, and eventually John Howard brought it in, the idea was big reduction in income tax, get rid of stamp duty, get rid of payroll tax, stamp duty is still there. And if suddenly the house market starts to track down, stamp duty revenues will go down and state government's going to be crying poor. 26 minutes past eight, Simon's on the line now from Brisbane because we've had the Queensland budget today. Simon's been running the rule over it. How are you, mate?
0: Oh, g'day, John. I'm really enjoying the show. Just had a brief look at it. They're mainly $200 billion in the POC, and the biggest spend they got to do is housing and health. But the only thing that stood out to me, which they've got to do, John, is the cheap transport. They've got the 50-cent fares, and they're stamped in ink to stay. But I'm a big believer of the regions, as you know. And, you know, they miss out. And I'm just wondering, is there a way they can sort of reimburse or incentivise people to go to the regions?
23: Yeah.
0: It's really city-based.
23: It's a very good point. It's an argument. It's both in Queensland and New South Wales where a budget will come out and there'll be focus on freeways, motorways, bridges, whatever it is, in the city, a lot of money being spent, and then the regions go, well, what about us? It's a good point you make. But the 50-cent fares, I know we've got some senior people in the transport world listen to our program in New South Wales, but the 50-cent fares do seem to have worked, don't they, in terms of getting a lot more people onto public transport?
0: Oh, there's no doubt. And we've got traffic problems, so there was no way they were going to even get rid of it or even up the price. I thought of upping the price, but then I thought, no, that's going to be, that wouldn't work. So they've stamped it in ink, and it's quite a smart move. Mm. You can't really argue the toss on that.
23: Yep. All right. Well, finding a way to, thank you for your call, because the reality also is that when you're in government, you look at the electoral map and you think, all right, well, where are the seats and who's going to be upset if we do this and who's going to benefit if we do that? That's the reality. Most of the seats are based closer to the city. Can we go to Pam, who's called in? Hello, Pam.
2: Hello, John.
23: Yes.
2: There's such confusion over the choice of words in regard to what we require. I mean, essentially, accepting Australian values and secondly, adherence to our Australian law. Mm. Laws covers rules out Sharia law, multiple marriages, all those sorts of things. And then the...
23: I mean, all those things are against, well, Sharia law's not there, and all that stuff about multiple marriages, that's all illegal. It's against the law as we stand.
2: Exactly.
23: But there are people that are doing it. That's right, and it's not right.
2: And assimilation, John, is so important, and to be seen to attempt to learn the language, and I say attempt to learn it because many people who would come into this country don't know their own language and they're, you know, they're at a disadvantage to learn English, but to be, you know, to attempt, depending on ages, etc.
23: Yeah, because in the end, it's everyone's better off being able to speak the language in the place they're living, surely.
2: I mean, I met a wonderful Vietnamese woman years ago. She was in her 80s and she said she learned by, she was so determined. Yep. She said she listened to television and radio all of the time, and she ended up, I mean, she was an intelligent woman as well, and learned the language perfectly.
23: Yeah, and look, a lot of people actually learn from their kids or their grandkids, and the kids, of course, begin in a family where they're speaking a different language, and then they go to school, and then everyone in the household ends up with two languages, which I don't know that anyone is complaining about that. I just think the labels are wrong. See, Roz is saying all those people I mentioned before, the various different cultures we have in this country, the culture of the rural culture, the culture of people living on the land, and people, the surfy culture. We've got all these different cultures here, and as long as everyone is pulling in the same direction, I don't think we can complain. So maybe we need to find some better labels for all of this, because the notion that we're trying to get everyone to be the same, that's not what we want, and it's not possible. 29 to 9. I'll go through the rest of this for you. A lot of feedback coming through as well. Thank you for your calls and feedback at 9:28 now.
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5: 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Jason's Glenmore Motors, McLaughlin Street, North Rocky. 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
9: Hey guys, it's Nikki again from Spencey's Barbershop. It's been great having so many people putting their bad hair days behind them and dropping in to see me in Musgrave Street. Did you know the $25 senior cuts are for guys and girls? I have years of experience in hairdressing, so ladies, I can look after you from short pixies to long haircuts. I have my own range, including shampoos, texture powders and sea salt sprays, and also beard butters. It's walk-ins only, so grab a drink while you're waiting. 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
2: 131873 is the number, 25 minutes to 9. We were just thinking about, you know, the different cultures, what constitutes a culture, and some of them are pretty ordinary. People who are involved in crime, people who think they can take a shortcut, which I don't think that is Australian, and contrary to Australian values. I think you're thinking about the story from yesterday. There's a cocaine culture, isn't there? There's a cocaine culture. There must be. If they've found $1 billion worth of the stuff, and that's got to be, by definition, a fraction of what's getting on the streets, and you know, among very high-profile people, eastern suburbs of Sydney and other places, apparently it's been used, and so there's the cocaine culture. Do we really want that to be part of our culture? I wouldn't have thought so. 131873 is the number. People talking about culture and law, and then I've had messages here talking about a melting pot as opposed to a multicultural mix, and how you then blend everything in. Sport pulls that together. You go and have a look at a sporting contest and see the people who are wearing the jerseys of their teams. That tends to bring people together as well. And even talking about flags, you go to the World Cup and look at the Australians. They're waving Australian flags, and they're also waving the boxing kangaroo as well. So we have a few different symbols too. Tony's on the line. Hello, Tony.
3: Evening, John.
2: Yes, mate.
3: John, I'm one of those people that Pauline Hanson's targeting, where she said we're going to be swapping the country.
2: How are you being targeted? In which way?
3: Well, she's saying this country's going to be swamped by Asians, as if that's in a pejorative.
2: No, well, she said that 30 years ago. Yeah, when we had people coming in the Vietnamese migration, that's what she was focusing on then. Yeah.
3: John, she's never changed her views on non-white ethnic groups.
2: Well, she's shifted from Asians, and but she's talking now about Muslims, and this is where I think the language is loose, because I think we've all got problems with hate preachers, people who promote Sharia law, and people from withdrawing from the community. I think we've all got problems with that, haven't we?
3: John, that's a bit of a red herring. That's a red herring. The fact is, migrants of all ethnic groups, all religions, they've all contributed in a massive way to this country.
2: Yeah, that's a statement of fact. But it's just as easy to just acknowledge that there are people who've got extreme religious views that aren't in line with Australian values.
3: Yeah, what you're doing, John, is you're putting a minority, and you're putting a minority and making it.
2: No, I'm not actually. I'm actually a supporter of multiculturalism. I just don't like religious extremists. I mean, and the beauty of our country is we can have freedom of speech. I would lump in, this might offend a few people, I would think the people in the Christian faiths who are obsessed with homosexuality, I think they're extremists. And I think that's counter to Australian values, because there's hardly anything in the Bible references homosexuality, but they've got themselves in a lather over it. And I don't like that.
3: But John, wouldn't you agree, though, that what makes, and I find it funny that One Nation, they're struggling to define what is Australian values, but wouldn't you agree, though, that multiculturalism and this and the concept of live and let live is what makes Australia?
2: Yeah, but just again, they've said Australian values are adherence to the law, looking after each other, living a peaceful life, looking after your neighbours. Isn't that's core Australian values, isn't it?
3: But John, but that's not exceptional to Australians. I'm pretty sure
2: I'm aware of that. Yeah, I know that.
3: This is the problem with Pauline Hanson. She thinks that white Anglo-Australian values is more special than all the other.
2: Yeah, you've just said that the values we just detailed aren't just white Anglo-Australian values, because good people right around the world believe in looking after others and adherence to the law. Isn't that what we want? I would have thought.
3: Well, pretty

0: Well, pretty much. It's not... Well, all the values you've just described, they apply to every
1: yep.
0: group.
1: Yep.
0: Yet Pauline Hanson seems to think it applies to...
1: Well...
0: It doesn't apply to them. It only applies to white Australians. Right.
1: Yeah. Look, I that's why I played a fair bit of what she had to say today. I also played what David Farley had to say today, which I think is a bit different to what she said. And even then you've got Angus Taylor struggling. So maybe we ought to pull the word out completely and just talk about what we think is good and what's bad, which is, and I think I've got someone here saying, whole world has a problem with Islamic followers of that barbaric political ideology. This is the people who've got the twisted ideology of saying Sharia law, Israel can't exist, you're death to the infidels. No one can agree with that. And so that's why I think it's an important debate to have. Important debate. 131873 is our number now. It's 20 minutes to 9 here on this Tuesday night. I'm going to come back in a moment and I'll just shift the focus slightly. And don't forget, coming up at 9 o'clock, we have our superannuation and finance clinic where Joel Hardy's going to tell you exactly what these changes have been made today as a compromise on superannuation. That's all coming up.
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1: 16 to 9. Look, thanks for all the feedback. And ultimately, this is a conversation we've got to have. And partly the reason I'm interested is I've been doing Australia Day for about 20 years. And you've got to stand up and often talk about what are Australian values. And ultimately, Australian values are the universal values of good people everywhere. really, in the end, as Tony was saying, but we know what Australian values are and what they should be, and people who are pushing against the rest of us is what we don't want. White Australia, she didn't make a reference to white Anglo-Saxon, so we've got to be careful with this. So anyway, we'll continue the conversation. One of our listeners, the guy's an idiot, tell him I'm Greek, I support One Nation. Then I've got other people saying the same thing, another person saying he's a wog. And we can say that if you're saying it, and he's voting for One Nation as well. So lots more coming through in relation to that. Thank you for all your feedback. I'll keep noticing it, but I need to make sure I pre-read everything you say to make sure that we don't get ourselves into any trouble in terms of misrepresenting what you say as well. But at 15 and a half minutes to nine, I did want to mention just the New South Wales budget today, and there wasn't a huge amount in housing, but over the weekend they made one of these pre-budget announcements about setting up a modular housing factory to turbocharge the delivery of new homes. Now, these days we look at everything with a sceptical eye, but I was interested in this because they're talking about a big facility where private companies can then be in this facility manufacturing essentially these modular homes, and then they then get shipped out in bits and get built very, very quickly. It does make some sense if you can make it cheaper, and these days with the pressure on tradies and the industry, I'm not sure you're going to be cutting across anyone else's business, and if you can do it cheaper, that's got to be a good thing. I spoke about this earlier today with Paul Scully. He's the New South Wales Planning Minister.
12: Good evening, John. Thanks for your interest in this one. It is very exciting, very fascinating approach to construction, used the world over.
1: So yeah, and
12: good enough for New South Wales too.
1: Yeah, because I know there's very big sites, of course, around the industrial areas of Sydney where they're talking about building these factories that make these modular walls and the like. So basically they make, you go and buy what the walls, shelves, roofs, and you all put it back together like a Lego set. Is that my simplistic
12: way of putting it, but it is an accurate description. Of course, putting it together in a millimetre perfect manner,
1: yep.
12: And that's the key here is it's really changing the way construction is done. It won't replace all traditional methods of construction, but it certainly can add to our kit of tools that are available to get some homes built not only more quickly, not only more cheaply, but to high quality standards as well. I mean, so many things in our lives are made in factories. They're subject to quality assurance processes and the like. Same deal with using modern methods of construction to build homes.
1: Just so that, and again, there'll be engineers that know about this listening to this, so pardon me. So I talked about getting it off the shelf. I'm assuming when these factories are set up, they'll then be able to take orders. We need this wall, that wall, and then they design it, as you say, millimetre perfect, so it then goes together. It's not just a standard size. It's built. Is it built by workers or is it using some sort of printing? What's happening there?
12: No. It's built by workers in a factory setting. It's a bit like fabricating, if you're using a panelized approach, you'd be fabricating the individual panels. So you'd take a design for a house, and we're making the New South Wales government's pattern book of designs available through the tender process to those who might want to use it. You take that design, the finished product, and then you break it down into its component parts. You put those parts together, obviously in reverse order, because you don't want to get the order wrong when you get to site, because that costs time, that costs money. But you do that, you break it down, you put those panels together, you ship it, then drive it out to the site. You put it together. What can take weeks or months in terms of a traditional building, putting the frames up, making it weather tight, can be done in hours.
1: How does it compare? Because I think we think about the old fibro houses, the old fibro silver tail thing that Roy Masters used to talk about, and yeah. you have weatherboard construction and more solid construction. So where would you place this in terms of the solidity and in longevity of these things?
12: Well, you're talking about millimetre perfect construction. So if you're talking about the thermal capacity and their insulation and their draftiness, all gone, because you don't get those errors. You correct for those as you're going in the factory setting. And the great thing about the factory setting, of course, is you then open up the construction sector to the other half of the workforce that doesn't really get involved in construction, which is women, because everyone's going to the same place every day. to do that job in an air-conditioned environment, clean environment, factory setting. So you can really start to crank that out. I mean, it's being used for police stations, for schools, for elements of healthcare services at the moment. I think, you know, your listeners probably may have seen these sort of construction approaches on, you know, the grand design sort of programs that show these really high-end designs, really high-quality builds, really quickly done. Grand design is not always cheaply, but if you start to do the repetition of the same one, then you get economies of scale and you can drive down that price.
1: Okay, so this modern methods of construction innovation facility, so people can tender, people can be involved in this, and I'm assuming because it's the private sector, you've cut some red tape, so these people then, there's an incentive for them to do it?
12: Yeah, well, what we've got the situation at the moment is a lot of parts that are used, or a lot of components of homes that are used and done through modular construction are either sourced overseas or sourced in the state. We want to have that domestic manufacturing here in New South Wales. We want it closer to where the homes need to go. So what we'll do in a few weeks' time is have a reverse tender. So we'll go to the market for someone who is known, who can do these sort of work, whether domestic or internationally, to say, let's set up one or more facilities in New South Wales and tell us what you want and you need to be able to set that up. So this might be, there might be an equity position for the government to take. There might be a land contribution. There might be some skills and training that might need to be done. There might be a grant or a low-cost loan. So we're not saying there's one specific thing. We're saying, let's go through a reverse tender. Let you tell us what you need in order to get one or more of these facilities set up.
1: And these things are all pre-approved, so they go through the process, so they won't have to go through the design and approval process, correct?
12: Oh, look, they'll still go through a planning process, of course, if it's a new facility, but, you know, you might use, I recently went through one of the largest industrial land rezonings in New South Wales history down in the Illawarra, Port Kembla, where BlueScope has got 200 hectares of spare land. On that spare land, they've got a whole heap of big sheds. So there may be established facilities there that they could use as well in partnership with others. They may have to build something new, and of course they'd need to seek approvals. But naturally, we'd be looking to get that set up as quickly as possible if it was a greenfield site.
1: See, I see that it's going to be, 20% faster to build and 50% cheaper to build.
12: That's the estimate from the based on the international surveys from the Productivity Commission. And look, if you can manage to do that, and that's all about the repeatability. If you can do so, if you do something multiple times, you know, same as Model T Ford, and those production methods of age-old approach, that if you do the same thing often enough, you get really, really good at it, and you can lower the price and improve the time. Similar sort of deal, because you're doing it in a factory setting. It's weather independent, so you don't have to stop working and starting to build these panels when it rains or when it's too cold or when it's too hot. And you can get them to site and get them up quickly.
1: So the panels are, I guess, is there steel, wood, is it weatherboard? What's the outer, I know there's insulation and all the rest I can see, but it's going to last, is that right?
12: Yeah, it is. The place we were at with the Premier and the Treasurer on the weekend, they do timber frames. I've seen it done with metal frames, fully insulated. I've seen facades that are done on a ceramic-type basis on a board that it gets put on. I've also seen it done on a more traditional a weatherboard-type approach.
1: And it lasts decades, does it? Does it last that long?
12: It does. It lasts the same material on any other home. What you're doing, though, is getting a more accurate, a higher quality, energy efficient build. So whoever's living in it is going to get the benefit of the fact that it's not going to be drafty around the windows. The one of the biggest defects we have at the moment in construction is waterproofing in bathrooms and wet areas. Oftentimes people have to go back and do it twice. Now, of course, the most inefficient thing you can do is build a house twice or build parts of the house twice. So this quality control elements can help reduce that and reduce those defects, so that people not only get in the home quicker, but they get in, they don't have to fix the problems up later.
1: Sure. You know, people are going to be saying all the add-ons, the levies, all the rest that add to the cost, that's where it becomes very expensive for them. Your response to that?
12: Look, there we have an infrastructure contribution system in New South Wales. It's a relatively small component of the overall cost of the build. But if you're bringing down the cost of the build by 20% using, you know, potentially using modern methods of construction, you're doing it more quickly.
1: You said 50% cheaper to build, but then there are other things that are coming in. Is that right? Because you said 20%.
12: Yeah, that's based on the overall price.
1: Yeah.
12: Right. So that's based on the build cost. Obviously, you've still got land to put it on. You've still got contributions and the like, you know, that you make. But those contributions are a relatively small part of the overall cost of a build.
1: And they provide the infrastructure in the areas which we often complain about.
12: I mean, who wants to move to an area with no footpaths, no parks, no local roads? You know, we need all of those things. They're community-enabling infrastructure. They need to be there. People pay for that as part of the cost of the new home, and they expect that to be delivered, and that's not unreasonable.
1: So, I mean, the market decides what people pay for things. If these homes are really good, are they going to be 20%, 25% cheaper, or could we down the track be saying, well, look, cost a lot less to build and people are making money out of them, but people are buying them because there's still a shortage of supply?
12: Oh, look, I think what you're going to find is that the increase, we were a pretty pro-housing supply government, as you would have seen. So what you'll see is that the market will ultimately settle. Willing buyers and willing sellers will come together on the price. But people will know that they're able to be done quicker. And if you're able to get into to a new home more quickly, I think that's where people will be at. And ultimately, the cost of a build comes down to labour, materials and time. And if we can reduce time, then we're reducing one of the big cost components of any new home.
1: All right, just a final one. When might they see these? Because I guess this will be happening around the country once this starts, but when will they see them actually available?
12: Yeah, well, that's what the tender process will bear out. But we're already seeing some of this stuff happen right now. Homes New South Wales have got, in Wollongong, they've set up 5 modular homes that are in backyards at the moment. There's a lot of granny flat construction that's done through modular homes. Landcom are testing out some modular homes in Schofields at the moment. They're building 9 townhouses like that. So this is, and some of the private sector operators are doing the same. I've visited several of those. So people are doing it already. What we want to do is build up the scale. And once we get the scale, then we can start to drive down the cost curve.
1: Okay. Look, I appreciate your time. Thank you so much for that.
12: No worries. Thanks, John. Appreciate your interest.
1: That's the New South Wales Planning Minister, Paul Scully, 4 minutes to 9.
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1: Just interesting text here. Modern methods of construction currently costing more, not less. Saving is in time only. And also, just on, I did ask about red tape, and I did then ask about, they do have these infrastructure levies that are often complained about for construction, and that they then fund, in theory, the infrastructure around new builds. And so they're going to keep those there. They're giving some assistance to this new construction facility. But in terms of red tape, I guess it'd have to be across the board, or the other builders and developers wouldn't be happy. But look, thank you for your feedback. Lots more coming up after the news.
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22: Good evening, I'm Carolee Katsimbanis. The Greens say they will oppose the federal government's legislation to lower the cost of the National Disability Insurance Scheme. Labor is hoping to remove around 300,000 people off the NDIS to help rein in its cost. The Minor Party has negotiated a two-month extension to examine the bill. Greens NDIS spokesperson Jordan Steele-John argues they will block the reforms unless there are serious changes.
23: We will be voting against this bill. It is a piece of legislation which seeks to raise money from those in our community that are struggling the most. It is an absolute disgrace and a violation of Australia's social contract.
22: Senator Pauline Hanson says One Nation will be contesting next year's New South Wales state election with regional seats in her sights. The Demos survey shows the minor party has 27% of the New South Wales statewide primary vote, just behind Labor on 32, Coalition in third.
24: I think that the people in New South Wales are saying that they're looking at change and they want change. So a lot of people feel they're being forgotten in rural and regional Australia, which I've always, always stuck by them.
22: Federal Liberal MP Andrew Hastie will receive extra security at his home and electorate in the West Australian Perth-based seat of Canning. Mr Hastie believes threats have been fuelled by One Nation and his potential role as a witness in the Ben Robert Smith case. One Nation leader Pauline Hanson has been a vocal supporter of the Victoria Cross recipient, who's been charged with five counts of alleged war crime murder during his time in Afghanistan. And the Australian War Memorial has opened Anzac Hall tonight as part of a multi-million dollar extension of the building, the Prime Minister delivering the key address. Three of the four Living Cross recipients are there, Ben Robert Smith pulling out due to illness. Daniel Cagran received the honour a little over a decade ago and has told Nine it's very special.
25: At one point in time, nearly every Australian was affected from World War One. It was a vast human tragedy at that time, and today's opening is a testament to the importance of the work that continues to go on at the Australian War Memorial.
22: Two dead sub-Antarctic birds found in South Australia are being tested for H5N1 bird flu. They've washed up on the same coastline, the birds carrying the deadly virus that were found in WA, raising fears the bird flu has crossed the borders. The UK is bracing for its hottest June day on record, with temperatures forecast to rise above 35, while in France, 40 people have drowned since a heatwave began on Thursday. And iconic Australian singer-vocalist, former Sherbet frontman and ARIA Hall of Fame, Darryl Braithwaite, has announced he's stepping back from performing live. The 77-year-old says he's loved for 58 years being part of the music industry. Checking finance, one Australian dollar trading at 69 US cents.
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22: Australian sprinter Josh Azzopardi says he feels robbed after missing selection for the men's 100 metres at the Commonwealth Games. The 26-year-old was overlooked in favour of Rowan Browning, Eddie Nkitia and Lachlan Kennedy. He'll still represent the nation, though, in the 4x100-metre relay team. And the race for the FIFA World Cup Golden Boot is heating up with Lionel Messi, Erling Haaland and Kylian Mbappe all scoring twice. Argentina, France, Norway and Algeria each had wins in the group stage today. And that is the latest news and sport.
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3: 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Freedom without limits. 420 Richardson Road.
29: Another sunny day tomorrow. A little bit cooler in some parts across Capricornia. 25 tomorrow for Rockhampton after an overnight low of 11. Yeppoon 22 tomorrow. Gladstone 24. Billawilla 24 after an overnight low of 5.
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30: Now it's back to John Stanley, right across Australia.
1: Good evening, everyone. Welcome along. Welcome to Tuesday night. It is, of course, a night where we have now got a pretty clear idea of what these tax changes are going to be following the arrangement that's been made between the government and the Greens. Our finance expert is going to join us in a moment. It doesn't sound like it's going to have a huge impact, and the Greens are pushing for a lot more. So we'll have a look at that shortly. We'll look at where we are financially, and we are now. Let me have a look at this because someone will raise this a week away. week away from the end of the financial year. So the things that you can do, you might be right on the deadline. So we'll talk about that. Just on the question of modular homes, we've just talked about people saying here that it's not going to be much good if you've got modular homes, if you don't have, well, he's saying here modular hospitals, schools, sewage and all the other stuff that's needed, sewerage. Well, of course, all that infrastructure needs to be there. All these things are no good, and it creates chaos. And so that's the trick. You build it in places. That's why in many of our cities, and certainly in Sydney, they're talking about building homes closer to the city, close to rail lines where the infrastructure already is, and that's creating a fair bit of debate as well. So thank you very much for all of the feedback we've had. We'll keep going through the rest of the night as well, but right now at 9 minutes past nine, let's get straight into it.
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1: I just had a little question that I might put to our expert and see if he knows, because we are providing here tonight general advice, information only. Always encourage listeners to get personal advice to ensure their personal objectives, overall financial situation and needs are considered. Jacaranda Financial Planning, Mr. Joel Harty joins us now on the 23rd of June, so we're a week away from the end of the financial year. Joel, good evening once again.
9: Thanks for having me, John.
1: Now, I think I know the answer, because in the Northern Hemisphere, of course, they have their holidays in the middle of the year. Mm-hmm. So maybe the financial year is more logical to have the financial year finish mid-year, because they pretty well work through the winter, don't they? They have Christmas, a couple of days off, but they don't stop the way we do all the way through January.
9: Yeah, they don't. Well, they have big summer breaks, and their financial years, depends on the country. Mm. Fiscal years are, I think in the US, the fiscal year is 1 February through 31 January.
1: Oh, they do it differently, do they?
9: Oh, absolutely. Really? Yeah, absolutely. That. Yeah, the UK fiscal year is 1 April through 31
1: so
9: March.
1: So why do we do July?
9: I don't know. I've never understood that. But
1: someone will have an idea on absolutely. It, or else I'll put it to Kel Richards on Thursday night, because he knows the origin of everything. But so there you go. So we are a week away from the end of the financial year.
9: We are, yes.
1: And the thing that I've learnt from having had this little lesson with you every Tuesday night for a very long time, if you're going to get any extra money into superannuation, you probably should be doing it. Well, you probably should have done it by now, but you could probably, if you can get it in there in the next couple of days.
9: Yep.
1: Because let me have a look. Next Monday is the
9: 29th.
1: So you say they work. They don't work over the weekend, so you'll want to get it in there.
9: I'd go Friday. Friday at the latest, I think. Look, most funds offer BPAY, and BPAY is by and large the best way to get money in.
1: And that just gets straight in?
9: It's an overnight thing. So if you do your contribution now, in theory it should be in the fund by midday tomorrow. Okay, not guaranteeing that, but look, typically overnight for BPAY, and that's every major fund will have a reference number and a bill of code for you to make your contributions.
1: Yep. At 11 minutes past nine, as always, if you've got a question for Joel about what you can or can't do, what you may or may not be able to do, you may have some ideas, and we've been impressed by people who've come in and got you to endorse a strategy. So if you've got something you're thinking of doing, don't hesitate, 131873, or you can text 0460873873. This time last night, we had Financial Review, also The Australian, talking about these negotiations, saying the Greens wanted what they called a loophole closed for people investing in residential property in self-managed super funds.
9: Yes.
1: Reading it, there were two options being proposed. One was that you couldn't have residential property at all in a self-managed super fund. And the second one was about the borrowing that you can do to borrow to buy something within the fund.
9: Yes.
1: The first would have been much more significant.
9: Yes.
1: But in the end, what they've done is they've said, okay, well, you're not going to be able to borrow to buy residential property within the fund beyond the 1st of July of next year. Mm. So that's the lesser of the two moves.
9: Mm-hmm.
1: How's that going to affect people? Can you just explain what people can do now that they can't do?
9: Yeah, so what people can do now is if you have a self-managed fund, so this is a fund that you are not only the member of but the trustee of, and you can have up to six individuals inside your own self-managed fund. Each member has their own accounts, but it's under one umbrella. And at the moment, you're able to buy residential and commercial property inside a self-managed fund. And at the moment, you're able to borrow typically up to 70 or 80% of the purchase price of that dwelling through the self-managed fund structure. So it might be that you say you want to buy something for $1 million, but your super balance is only 300,000. Well, you take on a loan for, let's say you take on a loan for 800,000, you leave 100,000 in cash in the self-managed fund, and you fund the other 200,000 through a deposit using your contributions and your earnings, okay? That's as it stands now. And basically, this arrangement's been in place for quite some time. They're called limited recourse borrowing arrangements. And that borrowing arrangement allows the fund to purchase a much bigger asset, a much more expensive asset that the fund will own, you know, either into perpetuity or for however long you choose to have it. The benefit of it is you're buying a big asset, a big chunky asset at the start, and when you're in accumulation phase, the rent that you get's only taxed at 15%. Mm. The gains that you generate are only taxed at 10%. And when you're in the retirement phase, the gains and the rent are taxed at nothing.
1: Nothing.
9: Okay, that's right. Over 60, yeah. So what the agreement being reached now is that as part of passing the budget through the Parliament, from 1 July next year, those borrowing arrangements will cease to be available. So if you want to buy a property through a self-managed fund from 1 July next year and you want to borrow money, you won't be able to do it.
1: Okay. Within the fund, just to, because it's not going to be there anymore, but just when you were doing it, as you say, under 60, it's 15% for the rent, 10% for the gain, over 60, no tax at all. But I'm assuming that the things like rates and the other on costs that you could normally write off, that you've got to meet those, but there's nothing to – do you write those off against the income? Or how does it work within the fund?
9: In the accumulation phase, you can negatively gear to an extent whereby any costs you absorb for the property can go off against the rent, okay? But within the pension phase, it doesn't matter because the tax rate's zero, so there's nothing to offset.
1: Yeah, but if people have – a significant amount of money so they could have, you know, maybe say someone's got $1 million in their super fund, they're over 60 and they think, all right, well, I actually think this is a good buy here and, you know, $500,000 for a one-bedroom apartment somewhere. I like the numbers.
9: Yep.
1: They can go and put half their super, they can buy it within the fund, self-managed fund.
9: Yes.
1: And then they can keep it and then there's no tax involved.
9: Yes.
1: It doesn't, as long as they're not borrowing.
9: That's right. It doesn't change the arrangement where you can go and buy a residential property at arm's length, or you can buy a commercial property and own that property. So long as you've got the money in the fund to be able to pay for it, you can do that. My understanding is commercial property will be carved out or exempted from these changes. So if you've got a shop or a factory you see a lot of businesses buy the premises that they operate the business out of inside their self-managed fund. And my understanding is borrowing will be allowed to continue for those types of acquisitions, but residential it won't be.
1: Yeah, and that's important because your business premises can be bought within your super fund, whether you're borrowing or just buying it within the super fund, and you can actually use the premises as opposed to residential where you can't use residential property at all.
9: That's right.
1: And anyone connected with you can't use the residential property. We've talked about this before, you can buy art. You can buy a painting within your super fund, but it's got to be kept somewhere and you're not allowed to look at it because you're not allowed to enjoy it. So you have to have it locked away in a garage or have some sort of something there because you're not allowed to enjoy
9: it. That's
1: right, isn't that the tax arrangement there?
9: Yeah, that's the ruling. That's the ruling.
1: Yep, all right. Here's one from one of our listeners here. If I put money back into my accumulation super, I heard you got to notify the fund. Is that right? This is Greg. Well, I suppose that I put money back into my accumulation account.
9: It depends. So if you put an after tax contribution in, so this is the $120,000 limit we often talk about on the show. If you put in $120,000, you don't need to notify the fund. That is an after tax contribution. You're not claiming a deduction on that money. But if you put in a concessional contribution or a pre tax contribution, you do need to notify your fund. The fund needs to lodge what's called a notice of intent form to claim the deduction, because if you don't do that, it simply gets treated as an after-tax contribution and then the ATO and the accountants have no way of knowing that you've made that contribution without that form being submitted. So a great example of this would be, let's say you're earning $100,000 a year, okay, as a salary, or you might have assessable income of $100,000 a year, and your employer's putting in 12% of that number, so $12,000 a year. Your limit then will be $18,000 pre-tax that you can put in to top you up to the $30,000 cap. That $18,000 goes in, might be through BPAY, okay? And then once you've made that contribution, you have to submit the notice of intent declaration between when you've made the contribution and when you do your tax return. Not by 30 June, but between when you do your contribution and you do your tax returns. That's really important.
1: I think that's what he's asking, because I think we also had, and I might try and find it, we had an email a couple of days ago from someone asking that specific question. And I know, because having learnt from you, I know how this works. You've got to have the money if you think you're below the 30 and or 32. If you think you're below it and you think you can claim, it's got to be in your account before the end of the financial year.
9: Before midnight on Tuesday next week. Yeah.
1: And then whenever you do your tax, and some of us actually are pretty slack on this, but when you end up doing your tax, you fill the form out, notice of intent, and they'll send you out a letter. They actually send it. My fund actually sends a formal letter, but then it's registered with the tax office that you've made that application.
9: Right.
1: So you don't have to do it before the end of the year, but you've got to have the money in there.
9: Money's got to go in. So money's got to go in before Tuesday next week, and then that form or that declaration can be made any time after that. It doesn't have to be done before 1 July, but it certainly has to be done before you lodge your tax return. Otherwise, you've got to go and ask for amendments and all this sort of jazz, which is difficult.
1: Right. Someone's trying to trick me. I'm gonna have a look at this closely. Going to get a lot of feedback here. But here's a question which I think might be interesting. Here we go. The federal budget, most likely getting through. It looks like, based on today, it will get through. I've got a 21-year-old daughter. She asked, you might get this a lot. Where's she going to invest her money? I said, bank, no. Shares, no. Investment property, no. ETF, no. Self-managed super fund property, no. She said, well, how does she invest to save for a property? So, again, there are strikes against a lot of those things. You do general advice here. So, of course, and that is a general question.
9: Mm.
1: So, I mean, you're going to have people asking this question.
9: Yeah,
1: where
9: we are.
1: Where do they go?
9: Yeah, we are. Look, it's an interesting one. And I think if you're that young and you've got a huge amount of time ahead of you, I mean, a lot of people now are talking about, you know, do you just invest in overseas shares?
1: Mm.
9: And I mean, obviously, you're a tax-paying resident here, so that's going to impact your tax here if you ever sell them down. But at least you're going to get the growth from them over a long period of time. And we know that overseas markets have outpaced our market by quite some margin now for a long time. Look, I still think for that age demographic, if you can get the great effect of compounding interest and you've got the ability to put in small chunks of money every week or every month, shares are the way to go. That's where you're going to see the best bang for your buck. And look, yes, the tax changes are here, but I think at the end of the day, you want dollars and cents in your bank account, and you may have to pay some tax, but the outcome of having a really robust, growth-orientated, perhaps overseas share portfolio that, you know, you can buy here through ETFs that track those indices, or you can buy them through managed funds or what have you. But that is a real option. The problem with super at that age is it's a great tax structure, but you can't access, she won't be able to access the money until she's 60.
1: That's right.
9: Yeah, and so, can't benefit from the property if she buys it in super until 60 and all that sort of thing. So
1: she's trying to save for a property and wants to invest to save for a property. And we have had people who are rent investors. So if someone's 21, they stay at home for maybe 5 years, whatever it might be, or longer.
9: Yeah.
1: And so they then pay board to their parents, and they look around and they find something they can afford to buy. Now, you can buy, I think last night we had our most affordable, there was a small flat at Homebush, $400,000, $400,000 to $500,000. So I'm wondering about properties like that, because we keep talking about negative gearing, but you can probably hunt around in the present market and find places that may be able to be, you know,
9: the present market.
1: Positive
9: gearing. Yeah, the present market is really a buyer's market at the moment. I mean, you're seeing prices flatline, you're seeing auction clearance rates crash to sort of 40% levels, and that would indicate that there's a lot more there's a lot more sellers than buyers in the market. So it's very likely that if you were going into the market now, there would be some bargains around. And I think in combination with interest rates, general cost of living, and also the budget proposals, that really has put a bit of a dagger through the property market in this short period of time.
1: Because negative gearing is, you know, you're essentially, you're borrowing more than you can afford, and through the tax arrangements, your losses are being subsidised. But I guess the ideal is to be positively geared, where your income, and I'm presuming then you can write off your expenses as well, and you're not then running at a loss.
9: Yeah, well, the interesting thing with the changes to negative gearing is a lot of the lenders have come out now and said, well, those income losses that you were claiming, we were adding that back to your borrowing capacity. Mm. And now we're going to restrict that. So the borrowing limits have come down, which means if you can't borrow as much, you can't pay as much. Mm. Therefore, the market for buyers paying overs is probably not there at the moment. And you add to that, interest rates have had a huge impact.
1: So this is the thing over the next couple of years, and no one knows because I hear different predictions. But if the value of properties comes down, and that's the theory. I mean, Joe Hockey said this. Joe Hockey, in his valedictory speech 2015, said he regretted not doing anything about negative gearing. Mm. So there's a lot of people over the years have said something should happen on this front. We're going to find out now, aren't we?
9: We are going to find out.
1: It'll have an impact on house prices.
9: I was talking to a client this evening about 5 o'clock, and they have a couple of properties. And the gentleman said to me, he said, he had a unit in Maryland's. He said, would I sell the unit in Maryland's? And if no one can negatively gear and all that sort of thing, well, is it worth even selling it? And I said, well, you've got to look at the other side of it, which is it's in an affordable part of Sydney. It's in a good price point for a first home buyer. Mm-hmm. And now there's the 5% deposit scheme. So there's a push and pull factor here where you think, well, actually, it might just be someone who comes and buys it to live in it, and that's
1: the idea.
9: You're going to hopefully get that outcome anyway at some point too.
1: Yep. All right. Look, we've got some really interesting questions which are really important on the line here. We'll get to the calls, we'll get to our texts, and we'll do a lot more here. Joel Harty here from Jacaranda Financial Planning. Of course, end of the financial year next week, and your next seminar, again, this is a Sydney seminar. This is a morning event toward the end of July.
9: Yeah, we're going to trial one of these because I think time of year where it's cold and dark and everything else, and we've had a lot of people ask about, do you run something in the daytime? And we're going to try it, which is on Tuesday, the 28th of July. It's a 10 a.m. Event that we're running in our office in the city. And you can attend that it's completely free, jacarandafp.com.au. And we will talk about all the budget implications and staring into a new financial year and what markets are doing and the rest.
1: Okay, all right, so that's all coming up. And that website's fantastic. You can book for the seminars, but you can also find out all the information, lots of great resources there as well. Jacaranda FP, financial planning, jacarandafp.com.au. We're here with Joel Harty. Get to your questions and call straight after this at 26 past nine.
10: 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It's the 4RO Perry's IGA Secret Sound. And right now, it sounds like this. Yes, the 4RO Perry's IGA Secret Sound. 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Thanks to Perry's IGA, Wandle, Dean Street and Yeppoon. On the talk of Central Queensland, 990.

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6: 131873 is our number. We're talking at Superannuation and Finance. Joel Harty here from Jacaranda Financial Planning. Peter's on the line with us now. Peter, you've got a question?
7: I'm 65. I'm retired.
6: Hey, listen, can we just fix that line? Because you're 65 and I think he's about to retire, so this is really important. There'll be a lot of people listening to this who might be in and around that age, so we just clean that line up if we can. Mary asks this question. If your only income is the single age pension and you've got $40,000 in super,
8: yep,
6: does the $500 co-contribution apply to you if you deposit $1,000 this financial year?
8: Yeah, look, you typically need to have, you typically need to submit a tax return, so you need to have taxable, assessable income to be able to get the co-contribution. That's one of the catches of the co-contribution.
6: Right.
8: So you would need to have earned some assessable income, Mary, that's allowed you to then submit a tax return, which would then qualify you for the co-contribution. There is an income test type threshold to it. I think the number off the top of my head is around $35,000 to $37,000. So if you've earned that through assessable income, you've got to do a tax return, and that's typically the way you get the co-contribution. If you're just on the age pension, there's no other assessable income, or you're not working, it's pretty difficult to get the co-contribution.
6: Because single-age pensioners, women, I guess I'm generalising,
8: yeah,
6: the idea is to try and help boost their...
8: Of course it
6: their,
8: is.
6: ..their super. So that doesn't sound fair to me, but that's what you're saying.
8: Yeah, there's a low-income super tax offer. There's a couple of things, okay, but no, it's traditionally linked to earning assessable income and over a certain threshold.
6: Okay, this one here from Marcel, non-concessional deposit non-concessional deposit for the past financial years. So say no, you'll have to clarify whether you're saying I've had no concessional deposit for the last for past financial years. Can you do it for 24, 25? That's what he's saying. You might need to clarify this for us because it's come out as non-confessional. And I'm not sure whether you're saying
8: I mean, there are non-concessionals. Non-concessionals,
6: I know,
8: non-concessional.
6: He spelt it, but it's voice to text or something. But is he saying he hasn't done them, or that's what he's asking, I think.
8: Yeah, we might need a bit more information there, I think.
6: Okay. But while we're checking that one, let's go back to Peter. I think we've cleaned that line up because, Peter, you are retiring soon, are you?
7: Yeah, on Tuesday, mate. Depends on.
6: Well done, mate. Well done.
7: after the duck on Friday, see what happens on the weekend after.
6: Yeah,
7: anyway, listen, I'm 65. I'm retiring on Tuesday next week, right? Now, I get 10 months pay because of my long service and all that. I'm living on that for 10 months,
8: mm-hmm.
7: right? Now, if I claim any super, if I decide to take any super out, which I'm not planning to, just in case, do I get taxed on that 10? Do I upset the tax situation on the 10 months of pay I'm going to get for 10 months?
8: No, it's a separate thing, Peter. So there's no tax on your super at all. Once you're over 65 and you're retired, there's no tax. So you can withdraw it as a lump sum or a pension and you won't pay any tax on that. It's a separate line item to the long service leave. The long service leave is PAYG income that the employer pays you for the next 10 months. I assume you're going to take it in service, which means you're going to receive it on a weekly or a fortnightly or monthly basis. The payment from super is a completely different tax treatment, so there's no tax at all. It doesn't add to your assessable income. It doesn't upset the tax man.
6: Yep. All right. Very good, Peter. Good luck with that, mate.
8: And good luck with retirement. Yeah.
6: I know. Good luck to him. Yeah, I think he's Duck's got this big shindig up the coast, or if you're in Queensland, down on the central coast, and he's trying to lure me into it as well. So we'll see what happens with that. Can we just get Marcel's called in just in terms of this non-concessional question? Hello, Marcel.
9: Good evening.
6: Yeah, so what were you asking? What was your question?
9: So basically, for the wife that I'm doing this, we haven't done the non-concessional deposits. Can you do it for a previous financial year? Like, you haven't done the tax return yet.
6: Yeah.
9: The tax agent said if you put in $16,000, you'll get rid of the bill that you're going to end up with.
8: Yep.
9: So can it be done?
8: Yeah. So you're actually talking about pre-tax contributions, Marcel, and you can look back 5 years. If your balance, or if her balance, if you're asking for her, if her balance is under half.

0: called catch-up concessional contributions. Now, it might be the case that she can use more than one financial year or two financial years worth. You can actually look back five. So have a chat to them, ask them what that figure is. If you don't have a tax person at your disposal, log into MyGov and go to the ATO in the super section. Under information, there's catch-up contributions. You'll be able to locate that data there.
1: Can I just check with Marcel? You are talking about non-concessional or non-concessional, just to clarify?
2: Well, my understanding is it's non-concessional.
1: So this is.
0: But is the intention, Marcel, to claim a tax deduction or not?
2: Yes.
0: Yeah, so it's actually catch-up contributions, but you're looking back into previous financial years to claim those deductions as a contribution. The money goes in as one lump sum.
1: Yep.
0: Once it's in the fund, you submit the declaration. It might be for this financial year, last financial year, and two or three before, depending on what the gain is or the income is that you want to offset. Yep. So, yeah, look, all that information, Marcel, either MyGov or the tax agent
1: it's all there.
0: Will be able to have those figures.
1: Yeah, all right, look, thank you, because it's really important, this, because just to clarify, because concessional contributions, that's the one, the $30,000 per year, you can go back 5 years if you're under $500,000,
0: That's right.
1: But non-concessional, which is the extra.
0: You're looking forward.
1: You can't go back, you can only go forward.
0: That's right.
1: That's the one up years, to $120,000.
0: Yeah, correct, extra. $360,000.
1: Yeah. Okay, yeah. All right. Couple of quick ones here. I'm 77, not me. This is one of our listeners. 77, $10 million in my self-managed super fund. I have approximately $3 million in the pension mode. How can I get more funds out of accumulation mode into pension mode? So he's travelling pretty well there, but he's got $10 million, $3 million in the pension mode. So he's asking how he can get more out of the accumulation mode into the pension mode.
0: There's no way of doing it because the pensions are capped nowadays. So you can only start a pension with a set amount of money. And this year it's $2 million. So if the gentleman started the pension today with $2 million, that would be your cap. And then obviously in his case, it's grown with earnings over time, which has meant it's up to $3 million. But look, the only answer to that question would be if you choose to, say, if you've got a spouse or you've got someone, you know, particularly a spouse who's a similar age, and if their balance is much lower than yours and much below, a long way below $2 million, you may choose to move money from one spouse to another. But that might be difficult given the age because you can't contribute to the other spouse over 75. So unfortunately, in your own name, it's virtually impossible to get more money in the pension.
1: Okay. And look, just to make it very clear, non-concessional is not tax deductible. That's the extra. So
0: that's
1: the concessional contribution, not the non-concessional. Yes. So comment here, investing overseas, potential drawbacks. US is a 30% withholding tax, 15% for super funds on completion of paperwork, currency risk. So you got to be careful.
0: Just
1: a comment there. Also someone saying under the new negative gearing rules, can expenses be claimed against rental income when the property is positively geared? Have any expenses been eradicated from claim against the property? That's
0: no, look, all expenses are deductible. If you have purchased a property before budget night, you're qualifying for the negative gearing as for the life of that property.
1: But what they're saying is negative gearing is no longer allowed, but you can still claim expenses, can't you, against in terms of the income you're generating? Can you?
0: Well, absolutely. I mean, for mortgage interest, for council rates, for things like land tax and whatnot, there are obviously.
1: The mortgage interest is the negative gearing, though, isn't it? Is that, sorry?
0: Well, it is negative gearing, but what you're essentially doing, it's only negative gearing if you're claiming an income loss.
1: Ah, right, okay.
0: But you're still able to deduct things against the property.
1: All right, that's why this is also you know, very, very important that we get it all clarified. How a managed fund could possibly make you an equal amount of money as a property would over, so this is a question, over, say, 20 years. So, so I guess that's...
0: Well, a lot of that comes down to the ability to, A, pick the right property, but B, what the advantage of borrowing money and leveraging does is it gives you a much bigger asset at the start, as opposed to having managed funds, which you typically build up slowly over time. So the cumulative growth on a much larger asset that you've purchased early on is always going to have a greater effect on the return.
1: All right, we've got two quick ones to run past you now, just these two quick ones because we're pressed for time, but it is important as we get to the end of the financial year. Kerry, you've got one.

0: for us here. What's your question, Kerry?
1: Yes, good evening.
0: Yes.
1: Good evening, Joel. What I wanted to know was, I'm about to retire. My wife and I are in a partnership in a small business, right?
2: Mm-hmm. Yep.
1: Now, she has a super account. I have a super account. So we can claim, we put as much in as we can, so to claim tax for the partnership business.
2: Mm-hmm.
1: But when we retire, would it be more beneficial for her or either one of us to roll that one of our supers over into the others and then set that one account up as an account-based pension?
2: Only if there's a really big age gap, Kerry, between the two of you. If you're very similar in age, you're going to have a minimum drawdown that's the same percentage based on your balance. But let's say there was a 10-year age gap and your drawdown was 4% minimum and hers was 6, for example, then you're forced to draw money out, more money out of her account because of that age gap. But if you're much the same age, then there's not really a difference between having two pensions each or having the one larger pension. There's not going to be any material value in doing that. I would simply have the two pensions operational, one for you, one for her. What you could potentially do if your balances are vastly different, so let's say you might have $1 million and she's got 300,000, you may choose to equalise those balances over time to reduce death tax for your children or something like that. But if it's purely a case of, you know, drawdowns and that sort of thing, there wouldn't be a great advantage in adding one to the other and so on.
0: All right. Thank you, Kerry. And I'll just Russell with your question. Hello, Russell.
3: Oh, good evening. Oh, yeah, sure. It might be a little bit off the subject, actually. I'm talking about pensions and things like this.
0: Yes.
3: We have a couple of announcers up here. They're ex-politicians. They get a permanent parliamentary pension for life, which is hundreds of thousands of dollars or whatever. And then when they turn 67, are they entitled to a second pension, which both of them are coming from the public, Australian public? Are they entitled to two different pensions to double dip?
0: Russell, can I take that on notice? Because I think what you're talking about is people on the big fat old pension scheme. I mentioned David Oldfield earlier. He's on the pension scheme, very generous. I can't imagine you didn't. You can't qualify for the age pension because you'd be earning your earnings. If income would be way above what
2: The question, if the question Russell's asking is, do they then go and get a Centrelink age pension? The answer would be no. I mean, look, certainly if you're getting hundreds of thousands of dollars a year from a defined benefit pension over your lifetime, Centrelink will income test the vast majority of that against their thresholds, and you'll blow the threshold way
0: right.
2: over.
0: They're earning a lot of money, these people, and some of them, your mind would be blown how much they're getting, and it's all taxpayers' money. It's not money they put in. It's the old scheme. It's awful. But, Russell, they're not getting the age pension, but I'm not sure it's going to worry them because they're on a pretty good wicket. Let's finish things up tonight. You've got a few days to go. jacarandafp.com.au is your website. If people need to get anything done, they should get it done this week, and they can also, for your next seminar, Tuesday, 28th of July, 10 o'clock start, a morning one.
2: That's right.
0: And we'll talk next week. Next week's our final day. Is it before the end of the financial year? We can now at the end of the
2: financial year. We will be on air on the end of the financial year.
0: We'll have a new financial year Eve party.
2: Yeah, we will.
0: Next Tuesday. Thank you, Joel.
2: Thanks, John.
0: At 17 to 10.
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0: We talk health after we've talked finance every Tuesday night. 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Now, Yasmin is a naturopathic practitioner to talk tonight about menopause. Yasmin.
18: Oh, good evening, John. It's a pleasure to be here this evening.
0: Just so there's an understanding about menopause, if we go through some of the classic symptoms, so someone's waking up in the middle of the night, they're drenched in sweat, can't get back to sleep, is that menopause?
18: Certainly. Hot flushes, night sweats and disturbed sleep are very common symptoms for many women during this transitional phase of life. Hot flushes and night sweats get a lot of attention and are what most people think of when they think of menopausal symptoms. However, there's a gamut of symptoms and experiences that not only affect women physically, but also mentally and emotionally.
0: Yeah, I mean, mood changes all over the place. I mean, in the end, there's a lot of conditions that lead to that. But in this case, when you talk about moods being all over the place and you burst into tears, again, is that what's happening with your hormones if it's menopause?
18: Yeah, this can really be a difficult and confusing time for women, and especially for their loved ones who in many cases don't really understand what's going on. What actually is going on is that hormones are fluctuating. We are seeing dramatic fluctuations in estrogen decline, progesterone and testosterone decline. And this can create an emotional roller coaster in a woman's life.
0: So putting on weight around the middle, I mean, again, there's a lot of reasons why that happens. But in terms of that, even you haven't changed what you eat, you're suddenly putting on weight. Menopause can do that.
18: Oh, look, this is one of the most common and frustrating concerns I hear from women entering perimenopause and menopause. And for many women, their body suddenly feels unfamiliar. And so what is happening is, again, the decline in hormones, particularly estrogen, changes the way the body stores fat. During the reproductive years, women are more likely to store fat around their hips and thighs. But as estrogen declines, there is a natural shift towards increased abdominal fat and storage. And at the same time, our metabolism naturally slows with age, partly due to gradual loss of muscle mass.
0: And then your brain, again, this is your brain's not working. You forget words, lose your train of thought. Again, that's one of the symptoms as well.
18: Yes. Ladies out there, you're not losing your mind and you're certainly not alone. This is one of the most common concerns I hear from women navigating perimenopause and menopause. And the brain fog, they describe it as walking into a room, forgetting why you're there, struggling to find a word that is on the tip of your tongue, losing your train of of thought. And I'll tell you why this is happening. Again, estrogen. Estrogen is not just a reproductive hormone. It has a profound effect on the brain. It supports areas involved in memory, learning, and focus and mood. Estrogen levels fluctuate and decline during perimenopause. Many people will notice changes in concentration, word recall, and mental clarity.
0: And then you've got dry skin, aching joints. Again, these are things that are symptoms a lot, but when you put it together with all the other you've talked about, we're talking potentially menopause there as well.
18: Yeah, absolutely, John. This is another very common yet unexpected symptom of menopause. And many women are surprised to discover that their changing hormones can affect far more than just their menstrual cycle. So definitely. But again, declining estrogen can affect our skin. It becomes drier, thinner, and less elastic. And the same hormonal shifts can influence our joint and connective tissue.
0: So all of the things we've talked about there, people are going through this, they need to understand what's happening. And then I guess there's the question of those around them as well, so that the people aren't going through it on their own. And there are resources. There's a website, isn't there, you can go to with a lot of information.
18: Yes, John. If you're interested, you can have a look at the Australian Menopause Society online, and that address is menopause.org.au.
0: And from the point of view of men who've got people in their orbit who are going through this, you've got to be gentle about this, but if you ask questions and know a little bit about it, you can help people go through the journey?
18: Absolutely. I think, men, just really educate yourselves. There's so much information online. Try and be really patient and really understanding, because it is such an upheaval in your woman's life. Education, I think, is key for men.
0: Thank you so much for that.
18: Thank you, John. Pleasure.
0: Yes, Yasmin Kent, who's a naturopathic practitioner, of course, with our very good friends and great sponsors, Mr. Vitamins. 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
0: 131873 is our number. Thanks for all the feedback we've had. And look, I think we dealt with most of the questions for Joel Harty tonight on superannuation and finance. Remembering there is that 1 week to go. So if you've been joining us regularly on this and maybe your interest has been piqued in terms of what you might or might not be able to do. And one of the things, certainly once you get, I reckon, over 55, so you start to look at, all right, how much can I put into super over a period of time? And as they've explained to me, I've been listening, that every year you put, if you can put as much as you can get in there, and then it starts to build up, and there are rules that say that, well, there's a limit to what you can do. And the one that really strikes me, that I think there are still people unaware that from 75, you can't put any extra money in super beyond the $300,000 for downsizing. And then if you've got a job, that 12% contribution, but that's it. And so particularly people in that area above 70 need to be really aware of that. So I just was chatting to Joel about this, and it is worth repeating it. And just, you can go and read the rules, and it may be someone in your orbit who might need that help. We've got a bit coming up after 10 o'clock. We'll have the brain game. We've got our TV clinic, and there's some interesting TV news around today. And given there's a political story that's dominating the news, you'd be surprised to hear what that is on Nation, but there's a TV story that I've managed to weave into One Nation. It'll give me a laugh, and I hope it'll give you a laugh as well. At 3:30 to 10.
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0: It is a Tuesday night, John Stanley with you. No matter where you're listening and how you're listening, I hope it's going well for you. I've got Brain Game and so much more coming up straight after this.
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6: Good evening, I'm Carolee Katsimbanis. Authorities are awaiting the tests of 11 bird flu tests across Western Australia. Two dead sub-Antarctic birds found in South Australia are being tested for H5N1 bird flu. They've washed up on the same coastline. Birds carrying the deadly virus were found in WA, raising fears the bird flu has crossed borders. But no new cases have been confirmed. WA Agriculture Minister Jackie Jarvis says the situation is still being actively monitored.
8: At this stage, there is no evidence the virus has spread, but we have asked the community to remain alert and follow advice about reporting sick or dead birds or marine mammals.
6: A judge has ruled that an Israeli influencer's video of two Sydney nurses allegedly threatening to kill Israeli patients at Bankstown Hospital now cannot be used as evidence in their upcoming trial. The nurses have both pleaded not guilty to various charges. Australia's chemical regulator is imposing new restrictions on the use of a controversial herbicide. Paraquat has been banned in 67 countries and has been linked to Parkinson's disease. But the Australian Pesticides and Veterinary Medicines Authority spokesperson Scott Hansen says it can be used safely.
9: So the APVMA decision keeps paraquat and diquat available, but with much tighter restrictions, including significantly lower application rates and improve protections for those who actually have to handle the chemicals.
6: The government is defending a deal with the Greens to pass its contentious capital gains tax changes and negative gearing reforms. As part of the deal, property investors will be prevented from using self-managed super funds to evade the CGT increase. Opposition leader Angus Taylor claims the legislation will stifle investment. The changes will become law this week and also include tax breaks for workers. And there were two state budgets handed down today, New South Wales and Queensland's. The New South Wales Treasurer has described the federal distribution of GST as unpredictable, as spinning a wild wheel of fortune. Jefferson Shaw reports.
11: Treasurer Daniel Mookie handed down his fourth state budget today, announcing cost of living relief for those trying to get around New South Wales. The budget forecasts a surplus in the state in 2027, but it relies on a lot of things going right, including a rise to GST revenue. Mr. Mookie says the independent body that determines the distribution remains as unpredictable as ever.
12: Remains a wheel of fortune, and you can spin the wheel and you never know what you're going to get.
11: Queensland's government also handed down their budget today, relying on coal royalties and a recovery in stamp duty to return to surplus by 2030. Jefferson Shaw, New South Wales Parliament, Sydney.
6: Checking finance, one Australian dollar trading at 69 US cents.
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6: In the NRL, New South Wales 5'8" Mitchell Moses has come to the defence of embattled Origin coach Laurie Daly following the Blues' disastrous loss at the MCG. Meanwhile, the Titans are chasing back-to-back wins when they host the Bulldogs on Friday night. Back rower Bo Furmore says they've already moved on from last week's upset win over the Panthers.
13: It's been a while since we've had back-to-back wins, and I feel like we've been playing pretty well for the last 4 or 5 weeks, but we need to start racking some wins together and backing that up.
6: And in the AFL, Brisbane ruckman Sam Draper insists he's back to 100% fitness, playing with confidence. Draper tore his Achilles playing for the Bombers last year. And former Wimbledon champion Marketa Vondrousova has been banned for 4 years for refusing an anti-doping test. That's the latest news and sport.
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16: Another sunny day tomorrow. A little bit cooler in some parts across Capricornia. 25 tomorrow for Rockhampton after an overnight low of 11. Yeppoon 22 tomorrow. Gladstone 24. Billawilla 24 after an overnight low of 5.
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0: Welcome along. It is now 7 minutes past 10 here on this Tuesday night. Don't forget, an hour from now, we'll have tomorrow's headlines. I've got a message here. I'm not sure if it's a response to something that was in the news. Andrew Hastie is useless. Another Turnbull. Well, Andrew Hastie's views are, I think, so far away from Malcolm Turnbull's on just about anything. I'm just intrigued because when you look at the UK and Labor's got this new bloke, Andy Burnham, seemingly turning their fortunes around. It's very, very early. Coalition needs something because they're getting swamped. And maybe Hastie's the one crossing WA. So I'm just intrigued. I'm not sure where he lines up as another Turnbull, unless it's just you think he's ineffective. I'm intrigued. 131873 is the number. I also did say just before the news, whoever you're listening to us tonight, I hope you're enjoying the night, because I know people listen in so many different ways. I've got one of our wags saying, how you're listening with my ears. Thank you very much for that. That's very good. I was referring to the old steam radio, digital radio, smart speakers, the app, and I mention it because I've got several people telling me that they are hearing ads in another language just popping up in some of the ad breaks. I'm intrigued as to how you're listening to us. Are you listening online, on a smart speaker? Because you are listening in a lot of different ways, and I'm just intrigued as to how ads in another language would be popping up on the stream, and which stream and where you are listening. So if you can add a bit more information, because I'll certainly be asking the question about that. Thank you so much. 131873, it's Tuesday night. We're about to dive into our TV hour, which I love. But before we do that, we have to do this.
1: Now it's time for John Stanley's Brain Game. 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
0: Wonderfully, our prize tonight is, of course, the John Stanley Mr. Magoo mug, but we also have, and this is one that I'll be able to take up with our TV guru, because our prize is the X1 White Glow Prize Pack. White Glow, which is your one-stop shop for full teeth whitening, non-invasive at-home kits, professional whitening toothpaste and sleep grind guards. You get all of that. The grind guards are fantastic. You can buy these at Woolworths, Coles, Priceline, Chemist Warehouse, but you're getting one as the prize tonight, along with the John Stanley Mr. Magoo mug. And I'm going to ask about this because I think on TV, when did they start whitening the teeth? And I know that the Continuous Call team and Ray often highlighted some of the presenters on Channel 9 that may have gone a bit overboard. So I'll ask our expert about this because it did start, I think, maybe 20 years ago or more. But it's the prize, the X1 White Glow Prize Pack. That's the prize tonight, along with the John Stanley Mr. Magoo mug, if you can answer the question I'm about to ask, which is June Carter. I notice it's her birthday. She died 2003, June Carter. She was, of course, famously Johnny Cash's wife, June Carter. And, of course, she was portrayed in that great film, I Walk the Line. So all I need to do is ask you the question and you give me the answer. Who played her? Who played her in that that film, the Johnny Cash film, I Walk the Line? Who played her in the film? June Carter. I'm not going to spit out the answer as I have done on a few occasions. Just simply tell me who it is. Give me the name of the actress that played June Carter in that movie. Of course, the biopic, The Life of Johnny Cash. First person through with your answer. I'm looking for you in the prizes at 11 after 10 now.

0: Yes, at 12 minutes past 10, Camille. I think, Camille, is that right? Is that, that's how I say
1: that's
0: it?
1: Correct.
0: Is that correct?
1: Yes. Yes.
0: What a great name.
1: Yes, thank you.
0: And what are you looking for? What's the answer we're looking for?
1: Reese Witherspoon.
0: It was Reese Witherspoon. Well done. Great film too, it was actually. So well
1: it
0: done.
1: Was.
0: You have got the White Glow one-stop shop, full teeth whitening. You also get the sleep grind guards as well, which are terrific. If you do grind your teeth at night, they help with that, plus the non-invasive home kit. And you can buy these at Woolworths, Coles, Priceline, Chemist Warehouse. You're getting that, and you're also getting the most sought-after prize on our network. Forget the money and the holidays and the cars. The John Stanley Mr. Magoo mug coming your way as well. At 13 past 10 now.
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0: Never quite sure where this hour's going to go, but of course our TV guru, Mr. Rob McKnight, co-founder of TV Black Box, and he's of course produced umpteen successful television programs. He's come up with the pointies you see during the tennis. He's a broadcaster and a commentator, and he's with us here tonight. He's got his own TV show, which we'll talk about a bit later. How are you, mate?
4: I'm good, my friend. It's funny. You talk about the John Stanley mug, which is a fabulous mug, but and I know we're on the radio, but you can see me. I've got a redesigned McKnight Tonight mug, and I'm wearing my McKnight Tonight T-shirt, which you can all get at McKnightTonight.redbubble.com. You can even get McKnight Tonight socks, John.
0: At Redbubble.
4: Okay. 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
0: There might be people listening to this going, really? And there'll be others actually getting onto that website right now. So, all right, the first of many just, you know, you might as well not even blatant plugs. just on this, because you've produced television, so you sit there, you're running live television over the years, and so you're responsible for everything, including how people appear. So they go into makeup. Someone like me has powder put on my head to stop it shining.
4: Yes.
0: People ask for the creases to be kind of disguised. People get their hair done. But then also you ask people to look reasonable, so they might come in looking really sloppy, which would be a problem. But I've always wondered, and I know the Continuous Call team used to make I think they even made songs about it, where some of the people got their teeth whitened. These are some of the Channel 9 commentators. And you can go a bit overboard where some people, their teeth are naturally just slightly off white and suddenly they're bright white and it's shining out of their teeth. Some of our listeners might remember all of this. But you've never been an issue for you as a TV producer?
4: Not the teeth, but I've had guests come to me, and this is really bizarre, where they've said, can you look at my chest? Am I showing too much boob?
0: Really?
4: Yeah, I promise you. And you're like, I don't think this is appropriate. But these are the kind of bizarre things that happen in television where people do ask you for approval on what they're wearing and their looks. And there are sometimes executives who've said to me, you need to talk to that presenter about this and that. And I always figure, I don't really know that I am the person who should be talking to people about their looks.
0: Yeah, well, I think I can safely say that that's me as well. Just on that though, because I'm trying to think back the history of this, going back a long way, my producers won't remember this, but if you go back far enough, there was a kerfuffle over, I think it was one of the weather presenters who was pregnant and she kept working. And because she was pregnant, people...
4: That was Sale of the Century?
0: Oh, Sale of the Century, that's right.
4: And it was it Joe Bailey? I'm trying to...
0: It may have been, yeah.
4: I'm trying to remember, but there were newspaper articles about the fact that she was doing Sale of the Century pregnant. And I remember I was a kid at the time and I didn't understand the kerfuffle.
0: Just to clarify, it wasn't that she was working while she was pregnant or standing up while she was pregnant. I think it was just that the appearance of her pregnant, wasn't it? People didn't like the look of someone who was pregnant, which is astonishing when you think about it.
4: Well, when you think about it, it is crazy. But at the time, it was causing major problems and, as I said, leading to newspaper headlines about it.
0: Because and now I think of the shows, the kind of shows you've done. So the 6 o'clock news, I think Peter Overton wears a tie, still wears a tie. So I don't think they've gone through any of the 6 o'clock news bulletins where they're not wearing a tie, are they? I think that's still...
4: No, 6 o'clock news has kept the tie. Breakfast television, Sunrise for the longest time, went without ties and then reverted back to the ties. But we've also seen a lot of weather presenters on the 6pm news, which you were referring to, where women have been very heavily pregnant, which hasn't caused any problems that I'm aware of. But yes... Someone may correct me. I seem to remember it being Joe Bailey on Sale of the... It was definitely Sale of the Century, but I think it was Joe Bailey.
0: Saying it was Nicky Buckley, apparently.
4: Nicky Buckley, that's right. Thank you to that person. It was Nicky Buckley.
0: So it was Nicky Buckley. It was extraordinary when you think about it now. And we work here. I sit here at night. I try and dress reasonably well. But when I've worked during the day, particularly when you do drive time shows, I used to wear a tie because I think you're actually you're covering politics and you're interviewing people, and you've got to try.
4: So hang on, if you were doing Drive Now, you'd still wear a tie?
0: I don't know. I still remember distinctly one Friday morning, and I was running late, and I thought, oh, you know what? I'm not even going to shave. I a quick shower, threw on a bit of some messy clothes and just went in. Because I tell you, I'm on radio, so I've got in there, and 3 o'clock, they said, we were starting an hour after that. Prime Minister's coming in. What? Oh, yeah, we've organised it. Prime Minister's coming. And he wants to talk about some issue, and because they want to get themselves on the 6 o'clock news, they would come in and do a radio interview, and the film would then go out. And so I said, what? So they're going to come, the cameras are coming in as well. I said, what? And I had this, so can you just keep the cameras away from me? Because I don't look good at the best of times, but it was just Murphy's Law that one day that I'd come in looking like a slob, they chose that day. I couldn't believe
4: it. Well, I'm not suggesting that you should come in your tracky dacks. I never, even when I've been on radio, I've never done that. I sort of do smart casual, but I don't know if a tie is needed.
0: Yep. Look, we might look. And so I knew this. Tom, who seems to know everything, Tom's one of our regulars. The song that was done by the Continuous Call team was "Who's the Channel 9 Dentist?" and it was done to the tune of "Walking in Memphis." So if we can find it, because it was a big deal. I remember. It's very funny.
4: Can we pull that up? I'd love to hear it.
0: If we can find it, someone asking about Glenn Ridge. I think Glenn doing some radio. I think Glenn Ridge was doing Sale of the Century in the late.
4: He took over from Tony Barber. That's absolutely correct.
0: I think that's right. Look, I want to take a break. I want to come back because I'm going to ask you about some of these great shows that they have in America and have had year after year after year, and they're not staples in this country, and I'm going to ask you whether there's a reason for that. We've talked about it in relation to Family Feud, which is always a great show. It's a great show.
4: Oh, the American Family Feud. Yeah, absolutely.
0: But the American one, if you've seen the clips of it, the guy who hosts it, Steve Harvey, big personality, and he makes it. And so you wonder yourself, well, yeah, is it the person hosting that's the key? I'm going to ask you as a TV producer, and maybe our listeners might know as well. I'm getting also messages here with people listening. They're listening on the Google Nest Hub. They're listening on the radio app. It's just called Radio App. Our radio app. There's a number of different apps. People are listening in different ways. Someone listening in Yass, they've heard the foreign language ads, and I've got someone here telling me that they're listening to us every day. Last year, but they were in the US and there were American ads appearing. So, most interesting, all of that. We found that Channel 9 Dentist song. We might play it after this because
4: it's for some, brilliant.
0: For some old memories. At 22 minutes past 10 now.
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0: 25 and a half past 10. I love this hour. Of course, Mr. Rob McKnight, our TV guru. Never quite sure where we're going. In a moment, I want to play this song, the Channel 9 dentist song, which was about the teeth of some of the presenters. I don't remember exactly what the words are, who is being targeted or who sang it. So who knows where we're going to go with this. But Rob, you've got something you want to throw in before we do that?
4: I certainly do. Well, John, you know, pretty much every week, what do we end up saying? What's the catchphrase of this segment?
0: If you say McKnight was right, I'm going to... What? Go on.
4: Well, I promise you, no longer do you or not I need to say it because we've got this. Roll it, Dylan.
16: You may be wrong, for all I know, but you may be right.
17: Knight was right.
0: Have you gone and made an intro?
4: Dylan did it.
0: Oh, really? Okay. All right. Go on. What have you got?
4: Oh, no.
0: You haven't got one. Just an intro for when you do get something right. Okay. All right. Can we play that Channel 9 dentist song? Because I'm worried now. It was when they used to poke fun. And I think you need to bear in mind, this was when the continuous call team, and you had, I think it goes back to when Ray Hadley was there, and I think Bozo, the late Bozo, didn't Bozo used to have an ugly NRL player calendar as well? So anyway, so I'm not sure what's here, but can we hear it? Here we go.

0: He's there.
1: So it's all targeted at Willie Mason.
2: So clever.
1: It's Willie Mason. All right. They're the worst I've ever seen. All right.
2: That's great.
1: I'm not listening. It was a long time ago. Very clever. It was the Robertson brothers, of course. So it's the Channel 9 dentist there. All right. Great memories. And thank you so much for so many of you who remembered that one. 131873 is our number. Let's just talk about some serious questions here. And we all lace this into, there's a really interesting story you've got coming out of the UK. But Pauline Hanson, her speech, everyone's been talking for days about different aspects of it. She was talking about defunding the ABC. So they're talking about funding it in regional areas and radio and having a subscription model where you have to subscribe to watch the ABC in the same way you do with other stuff on, well, presumably wouldn't be being broadcast. It'd just be as a streaming service, and then scrapping SBS as well. What did you make of that?
2: Do you know, I've been thinking about this because obviously these were, from a media perspective, two very big things that came out of Pauline Hanson's speech at the National Press Club. Obviously, the big headlines were about the protest and everything and monoculture, but from a media perspective, it was about defunding the ABC and axing SBS. And I've been thinking about this, and what was SBS originally intended for? Well, it was to integrate immigrants into our society, but also give them a piece of home that they could have something familiar. So they could watch the Greek news, the Italian news, they could watch films in their own language. But today, in this internet world, you can go to Netflix and watch any movie in Arabic. You just choose the Arabic language, or you can watch news services from around the country on YouTube, from around the world, sorry, on YouTube. So I sit back and think, what is SBS providing now as part of its original remit that we can't get anywhere else? And I've got to be honest, I can't think of it. And I'm not one who wants more TV jobs to go, because the industry is shrinking. There's fewer jobs for everyone. But when you think about it, SBS is, I tell you what, if you want good content, go to SBS On Demand, right? It's got brilliant shows. It's got The Handmaid's Tale. It's got all these other things. But really, that's not what SBS was about when it was first envisaged. So we've come a long way as far as technology goes, and I'm not convinced, after hearing what Pauline Hanson said, I'm not convinced we actually need SBS any longer. Now, the ABC is a little bit more difficult because it is hard to split an organisation in half the way she's talking about, and it really is important that we keep emergency services for regional Australia through the ABC. So it's not like you could just halve its budget and do what they're doing in regional Australia. So we have to think about what it's providing and what is needed. And I do think there are problems within the ABC. I think there is a lack of transparency. I think that they are in a bubble and they have forgotten what Australia is all about. And I don't think they're honest, especially at times when they're dealing with other journalists. And so I actually have some FOI documents in at the moment. I got some back the other day, and there was no transparency. There was redactions. There wasn't half the things I asked for. And so I do think there's major endemic problems with the ABC. But I'm not sure you can get rid of it completely at the moment.
1: Okay, yeah, so if it was a, I mean, you've had this push, let's be honest about it, people, Rupert Murdoch, our organisation, commercial operators, they don't want it privatised because then they'd be competing with it.
2: Correct.
1: And they don't like the fact that a lot of viewers are watching the ABC because they don't like watching commercials. That's on TV. Somehow, whoever's running radio over there seems to have driven away virtually the entire radio audience.
2: But, radio is a problem.
1: But on TV, so a subscription model presumably means that you'd then be online and you'd have to subscribe to watch it. Would that be what we're talking about here? Not like the license they have in the UK where the BBC, the old license, you have to pay your license to watch the BBC.
2: But even that's changing in the UK because a lot of people aren't watching television through their aerial, they're watching the streaming service. And so there is a discussion about the BBC becoming a streaming service, a paid-for streaming service, and the scrapping of the licence fee. So technology is even changing the way the UK is acting and reacting to what's happening. So maybe a subscription service for the ABC is right. I think the one thing, and Hanson seemed to get this, I do think it still needs to be free for regional Australia because it does serve an important purpose when there is no local news in those areas.
1: Yeah. Okay, look, if you've got some thoughts on that, you might like to let us know. And again, look, the obvious point's being made. SBS is doing, they're doing an excellent job covering the World Cup. Really, really good job covering the World Cup. If
2: that's
1: didn't
2: not
1: exist,
2: to say someone else can't do that.
1: You're saying it'd be done by someone else. It would have to be done by someone else. That's what you're arguing. So just on that, though, at 25 and a half minutes to 11, I was intrigued because you've talked here about the UK and we've had these changes to the we've had changes there. Well, we've got a Prime Minister now. There's a new Prime Minister. But they're saying that they're looking at a change to the broadcasting of television where they're actually going to go to some subscription. They're taking TV off the digital channels. Is that the broadcasting of television where they're actually going to go to some subscription? They're taking TV off the digital channels. Is that right?

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0: 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Now, as you can imagine, people are freaking out about this. They're saying it will affect pensioners who haven't made the transition to digital. And the reason why it would be such a valuable thing in this country is because the spectrum that the TV stations use to transmit their digital signals is sought after. It's very valuable. And right now, the Australian government has got rid of the tax that Australian broadcasters pay to use that spectrum. So they're getting it for free. Whereas if the government sold it off, it would be worth, well, hundreds of millions, possibly billions of dollars to sell it to telcos like Telstra and Optus, who would really want that spectrum because it penetrates everywhere.
1: Yep.
0: And so you've got that, but then it all brings us back, John, to the anti-siphoning list. Now, remember,
1: these are the things that have to be broadcast on free-to-air TV.
0: Yeah, the sports of cultural significance. Now, I have been banging on about this because what did the Albanese government do when it reassessed the anti-siphoning list? It said we will protect it on free-to-air television, but we won't on the internet.
1: Right.
0: Which means that the free-to-air networks in this country, someone must broadcast the NRL, the AFL, the grand finals and all that kind of stuff. But on digital, anyone could have it. Netflix, Amazon Prime, Disney Plus, 7, 9, 10, etc. are not protected. And that means that if the Australian government ended up turning off the free-to-air signal, the anti-siphoning list is gone.
1: Yeah, very.
0: And that means Aussies could be forced to pay for sport.
1: Pay for sport. All right. It is most interesting. I'm getting I think the ABC does some really good things, and I think they do things that others don't do. Some of the Four Corners investigations. I think about SBS. They had that Insight program on a Tuesday night. I think that's very good. I mean, you can cherry pick stuff.
0: That is SBS's best program.
1: Yeah.
0: But it's not enough.
1: Yeah, and the ABC provides Bluey, employs a lot of people. But in the end, I don't think it's going to happen. Someone asked about what SBS's TV ratings are. Do any shows rate apart from the World Cup? Tommy's asking, so that's the question.
0: The short answer is no. SBS has something like a 5% share.
1: Yep. All right. Okay, let's come back in a moment because we've still got plenty to cover here tonight. 131873, still messages coming from you about broadcasts you're listening to, our programs, listening to on apps or smart speakers where you're hearing ads, and people in America hearing American ads. So I think maybe there's something feeding foreign language ads in there. A lot of you are getting messages about that. I'm going to inquire on your behalf because too many of you are sending me notes about it at 21 to 11.
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4: 131873 is our number at 17 minutes to 11. We're talking television as we do every Tuesday night with our TV guru, Mr. Rob McKnight. Don't forget, of course, he's already flogged it three times. His Tonight Show, McKnight Tonight, it's on YouTube, and he's got his website, which he co-founded, TV Black Box, which shows the ratings. I notice on the Australian front page tonight, they have a story about Karl Stefanovic, who's gone over to London. He's got his podcast. He's interviewed Tommy Robinson, who's a right-wing firebrand, very controversial fellow. I think he called Keir Starmer a wanker. I can say that on the podcast. Yep. And they're suggesting that he's doing all this provocative stuff to try and get Channel 9 to sell enough and essentially pay him out for the rest of the year. What do you think is happening there? I mean, is it affecting his performances on Channel 9?
5: Well, the Today Show is a basket case, to be honest. It's not ratings. Sunrise first, Daylight second, and then maybe the Today Show. Sunrise, look, I've just pulled up yesterday's figures. So Sunrise did 444,000 as an average. The Today Show did 293,000. Like, it's a huge difference. Now, Sunrise and the Today Show, they're about the only two shows that I'll talk reach about, because nobody watches Sunrise for the full 3 hours, and the same with the Today Show. If we look at the reach, which is how radio do their numbers as well, Sunrise had 956,000 yesterday. The Today Show had 696,000. There is such a huge difference between the two. And this article in The Australian, as you said, is saying that there is a belief that Carl is trying to force Nine to dump him and pay out the contract, which still has 6 months left on it. I don't think it's as clear cut as that. I think Carl would be fine if they did that, but Carl is trying to set up the next stage of his life. And that is obviously in this far right world where he's talking to far right figures, and he is... The big thing about him is that it's not a challenging podcast, it's a fawning podcast. And so he's not really using his skills as an interviewer, I think, personally, in this podcast space. But he's also not doing anything wrong by what he did a deal with Channel 9, as far as I understand. My understanding is that he took a haircut on his pay. He agreed to a one-year deal, but he said to them, I want to be able to go and launch a podcast, do my own thing that has nothing to do with Nine. And Nine went, yeah, okay, whatever. They had no idea how big it would be, how successful he would be. He's passed 100,000 subscribers. He's got a trophy from YouTube. He's doing very, very well in this space. And Nine get none of the advertising revenue from it. It's all Carl's money. But that money does not compare to what he's getting on the Today Show. Now, obviously, if Nine said this look, go and do your podcast. We'll just pay you out. Of course, Carl's going to say, you be fine, no problems. But I don't think he's chasing that.
4: Look, I just had a note. Someone sent me a note about, SBS has Mastermind on. Now, I've seen it. So they have Mastermind. Yep. Is it every night or it's...
5: I think it's nightly.
4: Yeah, so they've got Mastermind on and they've actually got a word quiz. So it's Mark Fennell, who's, pretty high profile and he's done stuff with the ABC. And there's a podcast, I think, about stuff that people have nicked, which is quite good, actually. Like the
5: stuff the British stole.
4: Yeah, the British. I mean, they knocked off a lot of things out of Greece, which they should be giving back, but that's another story. But so there's that one, Mastermind. And Richard Moorcroft, that used to do the ABC News, he's doing a word show, I think, before. I've seen it on a couple of times.
5: Letters and Numbers?
4: Letters and Numbers, yeah. So these are...
5: Which is a version of Countdown. It's called Countdown in the UK. Very popular show. But how does that...
4: what I'm asking, I suppose, yeah. That's what I'm asking because...
5: Maybe, but see, these seem more like general entertainment to me, not what SBS was originally about. They're great shows. I'm not saying SBS isn't a great service doing great content, but is it fulfilling the need that it was created for? To me, it's more of a general entertainment channel now.
4: Yeah, yeah. No, I found that most interesting. And apparently David Koch, see, I can't keep across everything, but I did see David Koch had some things to say about the Logie nominations and there was a lack of nominations for Sunrise. So was that something happening on that front? Because they've been a phenomenally successful show. I would think they would be getting a lot of nominations. Maybe what's happened there?
5: No, so this is interesting. So Koshy went online and he has blasted the TV Week Logie Awards with an Instagram post saying the most popular news or current affairs presenter nominees for this year's Logies contain both Today Show hosts, but neither Sunrise on Seven hosts. So a couple of facts you may have missed. Sunrise has won every single day this year. Sunrise is averaging 424,000 viewers daily. That's plus 4%, while Today is averaging 308,000, that's minus 3% year on year. This has been going on for years. If you ever complain, you're seen as a bad sport. But now I'm out, I can say TV Week Logie Awards, honestly, WTF. And he's got a point. And I've got to tell you, I saw the entries for this year's Logies with the news base because I am a judge on the Logies. And the Today entries were abysmal and there was no effort put into them. So the other judges voting, I can only guess, based it on not watching the entries and actually just based it on, oh, I like Carl, I like Sarah, I'm loyal to Channel 9. See, I sit down, I watched everything and I judged it based on the entries as you're supposed to do.
4: Yep.
5: But part of the entry scoring is based on ratings. And if you're looking at that, well, Sunrise wins by a country mile. And I do think it's strange that Sarah Arbo and Carl Stefanovic get gongs, but Matt Shervington don't.
4: Does it? Look, I hadn't noticed that. I can't keep up with everything. I'm really surprised, and I'm not surprised that he had to say it. But, of course, they can't say it, but he can. Good on him. Well done.
5: I mean, good, and which is impressive because he's left. And so you think, well, he doesn't want to see the others succeed, but that shows you the true grit of the guy, that he actually stands up and says, no, this is wrong. And I think he's got a point.
4: Yep. All right. I need to take another break here. I'm getting messages here. I think SBS is a niche place. I can't see the other channels picking up the cycling, the Tour de France. And we know there are people every year who they set up their indoor bike, they put all their gear on.
5: You'd be surprised when those rights become available, and if they're cheap, you don't know who will pick them up.
4: Yeah. See, Bronwyn says she enjoys watching Mastermind on SBS. Mark Fennell's a great host. They're really good shows.
5: I'm not disputing that.
4: Yep.
5: I agree, and that's what I genuinely said. That it's a great entertainment channel, but is it fulfilling the need that it? When it was first brought into existence.
4: All right. We'll come back at 10 and a half minutes to 11, see how many more plugs for your tonight show you can get in before we finish tonight at 10 and a half to 11 here on this Tuesday.
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5: Very interesting. Look, there are these shows and people are talking about these shows being good. A couple of people suggesting here that they like Mastermind, they like these other programs, and I've got this one. Yep. Rather than close SBS, sell it off, make money so someone can continue the great shows. That's from Ian. So I guess if...
6: Hang on, that's not a bad idea.
5: Yep. Well, I've got a follow-up to that. Do you remember it, during the whole controversy over the stolen election in the US, and one of the people that was leading the charge on that was a fellow called Mike Lindell, who was a pillow maker. That was, he was the pillow guy that used to go and say, buy one, get one free, the pillow man. Well, he's now set up Mike Lindell TV with all sorts of weird stuff going to air. So what about Rob McKnight TV? And you can have Mastermind and all these other shows around your Tonight Show. What do you think?
6: Well, I could host them all. Is that what you're saying?
5: No. No.
6: Nothing but McKnight all night, every night.
5: Bring in the other hosts. I'm not saying you do everything. I'm not saying you do everything. But
6: Right.
5: Okay. Now, the other one, and I want to do a bit more on this next week because I've seen a very creative use of a lie detector in America where a sports commentator was put on the spot and asked about his colleagues, and it was James Corden did it. It's on the internet. Very funny because the guys asked, do you think they'd be better off with four of you as opposed to the other three guys you work with? Because yes, he was telling the truth. My question is, and I mention it because David Oldfield appeared today. He was involved in setting up One Nation. He was kicked out of the party after a year.
6: He was on a
5: very fat parliamentary pension. But famously, when Pauline Hanson wrote a book, she talked about how they cooked up One Nation while he was working for Tony Abbott, and part of it involved a night at a motel. He denied having had relations with her, and then he agreed to do a lie detector test on Today Tonight, and he failed it, and he had to apologise. You know, it was very funny. But it got to be thinking, why don't we see more lie detector tests used on, if you're not using them on current affairs shows, set up, you and me set up a show, people come in there and we put lie detectors on them.
6: Be brilliant. Seriously, it's the kind of, it's the kind of show people would watch, and you get families in, or, you know, a girlfriend thinks her boyfriend's been cheating, so she puts him on the lie detector. You know, well, it's a great way to settle disputes.
5: I mean, in fairness, there was a scandal involving, you know, someone who's been in the news on FM radio going way back, but we're talking about with controls and you know what you're doing and you're probably playing it for a bit of fun.
6: Yeah, no. That's a very different scenario, and there's a lot more to that story that really hasn't been told. But I think this would be great television. I'd watch it.
5: We shouldn't have talked about it like this publicly because all we do, we just get a lie detector and away we go.
6: Copyright, John and Rob.
5: Okay, all right. Look, as always, fantastic. You've got plenty more on your, and I should mention this, you've got an interview with controversial cover from My Kitchen Rules, which you interviewed on McKnight Tonight recently, and that's up on, people can find that on YouTube. You've got that interview.
6: Yeah, so Claudine and Anthony.
5: Yeah, and look, quite a detailed interview you did there, and people have been talking about that one, so they can find that. They can find your other shows. You want them to go and buy merchandise as well, so I think at that point we might need to have to pull the plug and do it again next week.
6: Thank you. And Dylan, keep that jingle ready because McKnight will be right. Yeah,
5: thank you, mate. Thank you for that.
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13: Good evening, I'm Carolee Katsimbanis. The Federal Opposition is continuing to probe the Albanese government over its deal with the Greens. Labor has secured the minor party's support to pass legislation reining in capital gains tax and negative gearing concessions. As part of the agreement, investors will be barred from buying property through self-managed super funds. Liberal leader Angus Taylor has told Parliament the deal will see taxes increase.
14: The Prime Minister has done a dangerous deal with the Greens to ram through his toxic taxes. Prime Minister, will Australians with a self-managed super fund face higher tax bills because of your dangerous deal.
13: Meanwhile, an inquiry examining an overhaul of the National Disability Insurance Scheme has been extended by 2 months. The federal government is keen to reduce the ballooning cost of the scheme by $34 billion over the next 4 years. It would mean around 300,000 people would be removed from the NDIS or prevented from joining the program. Labor has agreed to extend an inquiry into the changes as part of a deal with the Greens to get its tax legislation passed. Get ready for a shock when your July power bill arrives. Gabriel Hodson has more.
15: The Financial Review says energy giants may breach the law, pushing through huge increases in daily supply charges. The Federal Energy Minister has asked the Energy and Competition Watchdogs to investigate if power retailers have breached misconduct rules. Chris Bowen is reportedly concerned about big rises in daily fixed charges for households and says if retailers' underlying costs are coming down, then customers should feel the benefit. In recent weeks, some customers have been told their daily charge will go up from July the 1st by as much as 86%. Gabriel Hodson reporting.
13: Overseas in France, 40 people have drowned since a heatwave began on Thursday. In Spain, temperatures are tipped to hit more than 40 degrees. And the United Kingdom is bracing for its hottest June day on record, with temperatures forecast to rise above 35. At least 312 schools across England and Wales now set to close. A number of Airbus A380 super jumbos around the world are set to be grounded for emergency inspections after Europe's air safety regulator detected cracks in an internal part of the plane's wing. Qantas has one A380 that will require inspection before it can be cleared again for flight, following the directive from the European Union Aviation Safety Agency. Checking finance, one Australian dollar trading at 69 US cents.
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13: For the NRL, a massive boost for the West Tigers ahead of Sunday's clash with the Informed Knights. Halfback Adam Dewey has been named to return from a shoulder injury. Now, Eels skipper Mitchell Moses is preparing to play his 250th NRL game. He'll bring up the milestone in front of his home fans on Thursday night against the Rabbitohs. The 31-year-old Origin star saying he still has much more to achieve in his career.
16: Hopefully the best is still to come. I'm still haven't won a comp yet, so that's definitely the main goal. But, had a good career, I guess, so far, and wouldn't change much of it. So, yeah, hopefully that continues, and then we can win a comp here. That'd be lovely.
13: The 5-8 spot is on the line for the Blues after a heavy defeat in Origin 2, with calls for him to be replaced by Ethan Strange. And in AFL, Port Adelaide star Zach Butters insists he's still yet to make a decision on his playing future. Swans coach Dean Cox has confirmed Errol Goulden will return from a shoulder injury on Thursday night against the Lions. And Lionel Messi is now the all-time leading scorer at FIFA World Cups. And that is the latest news and sport.
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0: Hey guys, it's Nikki again from Spencey's Barbershop. 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
2: Another sunny day tomorrow. A little bit cooler in some parts across Capricornia. 25 tomorrow for Rockhampton after an overnight low of 11. Yeppoon 22 tomorrow. Gladstone 24. Billawilla 24 after an overnight low of 5.
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3: Now it's back to John Stanley, right across Australia.

Good evening, everyone. Welcome along. Final hour of our show for tonight. 1-3-1-8-7-3 is the number. If you've got something you want to share with us, something you've seen, something you'd like to take issue with, you are welcome to call. Plenty of messages coming through on our feedback line. A lot of you, obviously, as we talked with Rob in the previous hour about the use of lie detectors and whether you could structure a show around lie detectors, no surprise. So many of you think the first one should be a political program, but you may actually find that you wouldn't be hearing anything. I think it'd be going nuts. Maybe, I mean, we've had the worm. I mean, if we have a debate, we're interesting because I think we talked about this and we are a long way away. But when we have an election, eventually, there'd be three people up on the lectern, won't there? Three. By the time we get there, surely Pauline Hanson standing there in between the Prime Minister and whoever's the opposition leader. And then if the numbers are fractured so much, throw the Greens in there. Have a whole lot of them there. And who knows? Someone will find a creative way to weave something in there along the lines of a lie detector. A lot of suggestions. Rob and I are going to think about that. We may come back next Tuesday with a suggestion on that one. 131-873 is the number. Also, lots of quite creative thoughts about SBS. A lot of people switching. And look, a lot of people are also discovering SBS online. Because the cost of streaming services these days, if you've got the internet and then you've got to pay for Netflix and Stan and all of that, but ABC iView is free, but SBS Online, they have an astonishing array of things on there. And again, that one is free. So while it's there, we probably should be using it. Let's get into the papers tomorrow. There's some fascinating ones. Before we do that, also, Frank Houston, who'll be with us tomorrow night, our audiophile extraordinaire. Just this feedback we're getting about people who are listening in different ways, on the app, on smart speakers, some people listening overseas, and then we get these ads that pop up, which are in different languages in some cases. So I've had so many messages about it tonight, and the way to deal with it is I'll ask some questions tomorrow and provide you with whatever answers I can. So, and I'll try to get to the bottom of it because we are living in this digital world and that seems to be part of the problem. So, so Frank was having a look at it over the weekend. They are saying they are trying to resolve it. So it doesn't sound like it's deliberate. There's obviously some glitch. So I'll try and give you a report back on that one tomorrow. Let's get into this right now.

0: Now, front pages, Courier-Mail, of course, New South Wales and Queensland both had state budgets today. The Queensland budget, now, I'm not sure the Queensland Treasurer will be happy to be on the front page of the Courier-Mail tomorrow because the headline says, kicking it down the road. Janetsky proud he's got no surprises for you. It says, Treasurer's sneaky surplus solution delay the spending. State governments plotted a course to a wafer-thin surplus by the end of the decade in a no-frills state budget built on sneaky changes to timings for infrastructure spending. So if you've got a program and it's meant to be funded over a certain period of time, you simply blow out the timing for it, and the spending then is blown down the road as well. That's what they're saying here. They banked on increased revenue from more traffic cameras, fines from new e-scooter laws, a hike in the waste levy, letting debt collectors off the leash. I'm not sure how much the various reporters and analysts have dug into both the New South Wales and the Queensland budgets, but I just suspect that neither of them will be detailing in any great detail what might happen to stamp duty if we have this change in the property market where house prices track down. There aren't as many transactions, sales of houses, and logically, if there's less of that, there's less stamp duty. So we'll see, because I reckon they would have had a very difficult time in the treasuries working out what's going to happen with stamp duty, because everyone's guessing what's going to happen with the house market. Anyway, but not a great review there on the front page of the Courier-Mail. They say there's 6 pages of coverage in the Courier-Mail tomorrow on the Queensland budget. For those of you who are budget nerds, this should be Christmas for you. They've also featured on their front page, the Courier-Mail, along with the Telegraph in Sydney, the deal that Anthony Albanese's made to get his tax changes through. I'll deal with that in a moment. And front page of the Courier-Mail also deals with some harassment of teachers. This is the Marist College at Ashgrove. This is a staff survey showing 1 in 3 teachers experience sexual harassment at work, while offending students were receiving lighter punishments from those busted vaping. So this is sexual harassment from students, and this is a Brisbane private school survey. Teachers pleas for a tougher stance on children involved in suggestive comments, actions and groaning aimed at predominantly female teachers. So that's the front page of the Courier-Mail. Also, the Courier-Mail yesterday had that story about the painter from Lennox Head who'd won an art prize, and it would appear, based on the comparisons, that looked very similar to a previous painting entered in the Archibald Prize, almost identical. I haven't got too much detail beyond, oops, she did it again. They've got 2 paintings that do look very similar. Also, they've got the full story inside the paper. You wonder, don't you? Look, and again, this is still being resolved, this particular one. But you wonder how often this might have happened in the past, because in the past these things were much harder to track down. These days, a quick search and you can find something that looks the same. Same with, of course, plagiarism. But that's the front page of the Courier-Mail. Now, I'll go to the Telegraph in Sydney. They again have a 2-page spread on the New South Wales budget. Drivers get the goodies, but Labor keeps a $1.1 billion war chest. That pretty well sums it up because, of course, the election's next March, last budget before the election, and there is a $1.1 billion discretionary fund, as they call it, for the Treasurer to spend on stuff before the election next year. I think we know what that means. There's also some thumbs up, I'll get to it, from the Financial Review. In terms of, in relative terms, the New South Wales Treasurer at least doing better than most of the other treasurers around the country in trying to restrain spending. But before I get to that, front page of the Telegraph, the headline says, Under the Green Thumb. This is to do with the deal done today to get the tax change legislation through the Parliament. And I should just clarify, because I think we may have reported that under the deal, people buying residential real estate in self-managed super funds won't be allowed to do it in future. Well, it's going to stop people borrowing to buy residential property within self-managed funds. And there is a distinction, we touched on it earlier, because there's very strict arrangements where you can borrow. I think you can borrow 70% or a bit more within the self-managed super fund. It's at a higher rate and it has been allowed, and that will be stopped. So you won't be able to borrow within your self-managed fund to then buy a residential property, but you can still buy one within the fund if you can pay for it with the cash within that fund. It's important to make that distinction. Most of the Greens' demands, they wanted the grandfathering of these changes to be eliminated altogether, but they've given them this one, and it's now been described, and again, Anthony Albanese, been described as doing a, quote, dangerous deal with the Greens for the swift passage of the capital gains tax and negative gearing reforms. Package will now pass, including an exemption to prevent self-managed super funds borrowing money to purchase residential investment properties. We heard from Joel Harty earlier that it'd be about 1% of those property transactions within those funds. And I think they say it'll cost about $60 million over a number of years. So it's a very, very small change. But of course, it's once again feeding into that narrative, number one, that you've gone against what you've said, not going to touch super, and number two, that it's an arrangement that's been done with the Greens. They've also got a feature on the ongoing story of the shark victim Leah Stewart on Coogee Beach, and they've got a story about the police who were involved in the rescue, three cops revealing how they desperately tried to stem the bleeding and save the life of Leah Stewart there on Coogee Beach. That's the front page of the Telegraph. Now, I'll go across to the Australian newspaper. Their headline says, paying for Greens' kill plot. That's the headline across the top of the paper. Greens are expected to demand further watering down of Labor's NDIS overhaul in return for supporting a tax hike on trusts, with Anthony Albanese's contentious capital gains tax and negative gearing reforms to pass Parliament this week after the deal that has been struck, costing the budget, well, they say here, a few hundred million dollars. Changes to self-managed super funds, they won't be able to borrow to purchase residential property, but they are saying the NDIS reforms are being delayed so they can be properly looked at, and I think that's a good thing. But they're also suggesting that the Greens want to water down some of those changes to the NDIS. So that's the front page of the Australian newspaper. Dennis Shanahan, in his commentary here, given that we're in the middle of the World Cup, it says Taylor, as in Angus Taylor, had a penalty shot after a bad Labor foul and he missed. That's what he's saying. It's incredible, unbelievable that after delivering the worst, most unpopular budget in more than 30 years and being forced into humiliating retreat, Anthony Albanese, Jim Chalmers and Labor are virtually back on track. In just two parliamentary sitting days, they've assured the passage of the budget's most contentious tax changes prevented a retreat from becoming a political rout and got back to its own agenda of housing for young people. And he's saying essentially that Angus Taylor has been left flat-footed and flat... Well, I'll read you exactly what Dennis writes. The answer is that Labor's not just left Angus Taylor flat-footed, but flat on his ass. Dennis Shanahan's written that. In World Cup soccer terms, Taylor had a penalty shot in front of goal and goalkeeper Jim was prone with cramps as Parliament resumed this week and then he missed. So he's quite scathing there of Angus Taylor, who, of course, at the moment is trying to work out how he can stop the Liberals being completely wiped out by the rise of One Nation. They've also got commentary here from Judith Sloan just on the broad picture of federal budget, state budgets. And she says, covering state budgets is now like watching out-of-control bushfires that have been raging since COVID took hold. All the states apart from WA are in various states of fiscal distress. Not that the politicians in charge want to admit it. So essentially she's putting together the situation with 2 year budgets coming online and saying that we focus on the federal budget, the state budgets are bleeding as well. So there's that one. There's also this story, and this is to do with the teaching of the Holocaust in schools. It says, Australian Holocaust survivors say teachers cannot shy away from educating students about the mass murder of 6 million Jews in World War II, arguing history cannot be taught, quote, as people would like to paint it. PhD paper by a high school teacher has found many teachers were hesitant to teach the Holocaust after the October 7 terror attacks on Israel because of its fraught impact on classrooms. I don't quite get that. Because the Holocaust is a statement of fact. And I know that this is, for a long time, we've had Holocaust deniers and we have people among us who celebrate Hitler's birthday. It's why it's so important. I don't get that. So that's featured there on the front page of the Australian newspaper. And they've also got quite an important story from the coalition side in relation to Andrew Hastie. It says, Andrew Hastie has told colleagues he'll never surrender to One Nation and would prefer to die than kowtow to Pauline Hanson's party. As Angus Taylor refuses to say whether he supports multiculturalism. That was earlier today when questions are being raised about multiculturalism. If you listen to our news hour tonight, we had a long conversation about the term multiculturalism, what it means, what monoculturalism means. And I think perhaps we should find some new terms because we can have sensible conversations about this stuff. But it says, Australians spoke to some MPs who backed Mr. Hastie's sentiment as they looked to the opposition leader for a coherent strategy to deal with the rising threat from One Nation. At the meeting today, this is in the party room, Andrew Hastie, who withdrew from the leadership contest against Susan Lee early this year, but still considered by colleagues as a potential future leader, asked to speak on indulgence when the security of MPs was raised. One Nation has been targeting him, and he was saying he's been targeted by One Nation that supporters after he gave evidence in Victoria Cross recipients and now accused war criminal Ben Robert Smith's defamation trial. He said, I'd rather get taken out in a box than bend the knee to One Nation. He told coalition colleagues, I'll never surrender to One Nation and we will do them and do them slowly. That is the quote. Now, that is, of course, a quote which goes back to Paul Keating. When Paul Keating told John Hewson, well, I'm not going to have an election now because I want to do you slowly. So he's making a reference there. We will do them and do them slowly. Now, with Angus Taylor absolutely struggling, he's the only alternative, Andrew Hastie. And so this is an interesting element to what is a difficult week for Angus Taylor. So I'll go to the Financial Review because I think this is possibly the most important story, and it's one that a few of you have been noting, but it's to do with power price rises because we're all getting notes at the moment about a new rate that's being charged. And if you're like me, you'll look at it and you'll see that, in fact, the rate is going down, the default rate. But then the power supply charge has gone up. So the just what they're charging you for the power that comes in off the grid, they're charging you less, but the supply charge has gone up, which reflects the cost of the building the network and extending the network and the rest. So this is the front page of Financial Review. Energy Minister Chris Bowen's asked the Energy and Competition watchdogs to investigate whether electricity retailers have breached misconduct laws by trying to push through huge increases in daily supply charges that have taken many consumers by surprise. A lot of you have been sending us notes about this. Will be saying, yeah, I've been talking about this. So this is now, I think, going to come to the fore. It's a dramatic escalation of the row about electricity price cuts that the Albanese government foreshadowed for next year, which are not showing up in the notices that major retailers are sending customers about the rates they'll pay from July 1. In a letter to the Australian Competition and Consumer Commission and the Australian Energy Regulator, Chris Bowen's expressed concern about big rises in daily fixed charges for households and said that if retailers' underlying costs were coming down, the customers should feel the benefit. So the supply charges themselves are coming down, but that's the cost of the supply. But the fixed charges, which reflect the cost of them, of the infrastructure and the like, well, that's going up. And many of you will hear this and say, well, if you're rebuilding the network, extending the network, you're building transmission lines everywhere, well, that's the fixed charges. And you go all the way back to when we had the gold plating of the network leading up to power privatisation. And that's when power prices went right up as well. It's quite a big story, this one. Front page of the Financial Review, and I think people are going to start talking about that in the days ahead. And they also, Financial Review at 25 past 11, they do track house prices. They say house prices falling fastest in Sydney and Melbourne's most affluent suburbs. And this marries in with some comments I heard earlier in the week on the Money News program that we're getting house prices going down, but a lot of the falls are happening in more affluent suburbs at the higher price levels. But at the lower level, we're not necessarily seeing prices go down and there's still quite a bit of demand and more demand than supply. So that's a bit of what people will be talking about tomorrow. Quite a bit to talk about. And I think that one on power prices might start to bite at 25 and a half after 11 now.
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2: Thanks for getting a bit of feedback on power prices, which I'll touch on in a moment. But at 28 minutes past 11, let's go to the UK. Isabel Mullen is Channel 7's European correspondent, of course, in the UK. It's weird, isn't it? Because I keep looking up and seeing these images of Andy Burnham being sworn in. And he's actually just being sworn in as an MP, even though everyone's assuming that he's on track to become Prime Minister to replace Keir Starmer. But there are a few hurdles first before it actually happens, Isabel.
3: Yeah, there is. Thanks for having me on, John. It's amazing, isn't it? From Mayor to MP to Prime Minister, potentially in just 3 weeks' time, he definitely has the backing of his party. I'm sure you've seen those images of him being sworn in, as you mentioned, to Westminster. And then he did those selfies, you know, right after with something like 200 Labour MPs behind him, which suggests that he has the backing, as reported, of his party. So it could be just 3 weeks before he gets the keys to number 10. That's if he remains unopposed. It's hard to imagine, you know, a different scenario. His biggest rival, Wes Streeting, who's his health secretary over here, he's stepped down from putting his hand up saying he'll run against him. He's now backing Andy Burnham. And it's hard to imagine that another Labour MP has the numbers. They need 81 to oppose and challenge for leadership. The only person reportedly at the moment who has those numbers is Burnham. So over here they call that a coronation, when it's a direct handover of power from the Prime Minister to another nominee, and in this case that would be Burnham. And if that happens, yeah, he has just 3 weeks to prepare to move in and to be Prime Minister, setting a new policy agenda. He's already talking about outlining some potential policies next week. So it's going to be really interesting to see what he comes up with, or whether there's any other dark horses that might emerge and oppose him. Keir Starmer's loyalists, they would definitely want somebody to challenge him. But at this point, it's really unclear to see who that might be. Maybe John Healey, but, you know, he said, not categorically denying it, but he's saying it's unlikely. Other than that, it was Wes Streeting, and he's already out of the race.
2: Yeah, and we have said, because I think there have been times here where essentially someone is being crowned the leader, and you might have one or two MPs thinking, well, you've got to have someone stand against them, so they put their name up and they might get two votes. But in this case, they would have to get 80 MPs to support them, and if they did that, those 80 MPs would be immediately saying, well, we don't actually want this bloke, so it immediately creates that division. So there'd be pressure on them not to do it as well.
3: Absolutely. And I just misspoke there before. I meant to say Darren Jones. He's the chief secretary to the PM, not John Healey. Right. He's the only other guy that they're saying, you know, it might be him. But Labor has been in such turmoil over here in the UK. They're really looking for a smooth transition. They're more than aware that Nigel Farage and his Reform Party is the most popular at the moment in British politics. So they're trying to kind of calm down the circus. And even though Keir Starmer would have his nose way out of joint after saying that he would stay and fight, you know, as recently as last Friday, you know, at least on the record, he's saying he wants this to be a smooth transition. And the best way to do that is for a coronation, that direct handover, so the party doesn't look like it's more of a mess than it already is.
2: It's interesting with Starmer because he was this public prosecutor. I think at the time he was becoming Labor leader. There are even suggestions he may have been almost based on the Colin Firth character in Bridget Jones' Baby, and that was denied. And then because you see him and he looks the part, but then when you hear him and you hear the reports of him, he's dull as dishwater, it would seem.
3: Yeah, I mean, it seems, and this is just a personal opinion, but, like, it just seems like he can't communicate. And he came in and he was elected in that landslide victory 2 years ago on the promise of being different and of delivering change. And there just wasn't a message that he seemed to be able to sell. And now the very thing that he promised he wouldn't do when he was elected as Prime Minister, which is turn over and change the leader regularly. You know, we saw the Tories do that five times in 14 years. That's happened after just 24 months. So it's a really hard balance to strike. But here they're calling him, you know, the most unpopular Prime Minister they've ever had. So that is an image that has stuck, unfortunately, for him. I don't know if I mentioned to you earlier, nominations for that PM job, they open on July 9 and they're closing the following week. So if there's no other nominees, it's Andy Burnham who might be named PM on July 17, which is an interesting point. But yeah, in terms of Keir Starmer's image, it's just something that he couldn't change. And there were too many things running against him, including, you know, that tanking economy, high immigration, we've seen those race riots, all sorts of things happening, and Keir Starmer unable to deliver a clear message that, you know, was convincing.
2: Yeah, and in that by-election which Andy Burnham won, he beat Reform. I think the Tories got about 2% and a bit, lost their deposit, so they didn't even get their deposit back. So if Burnham can get Labor back into the game, could reflect what's happening here, where you've got a Labor government, you got Reform, and then you got the Tories in the middle where they'll be trying to establish some relevance. Could be very interesting.
3: Yeah, and I think the interesting thing about Burnham is he won in that Makerfield seat, which is dominated by Reform and Restore voters. I think I read that two-thirds of voters in that area actually opted for Brexit, which we talked about the other day. So there's something about Andy Burnham, particularly in the north, he was an extremely popular mayor, that was working and translating. It will be interesting to see if he... Something about Andy Burnham, particularly in the north, he was an extremely popular mayor, that was working and translating. It will be...

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5: 131873 is our number. Good evening, everyone. Look, a few of you, Roz is saying I'm with Energy Australia. All the unit prices, both my gas and electricity, going up, not down. And there's also the question, we mentioned it earlier, about the service charges, the fixed charges, which are going up. And this is where I think people are going to start focusing on what's happening and why. 131873 is our number. 21 minutes to 12 is the time. Here we go.
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5: Yes, we do this every Tuesday night with Mr. Dale Sinden. Dale, good evening once again.
8: Howdy, John.
5: We chatted briefly last night. We were talking to Craig Bennett just about movies and remakes of movies. And before we get to your first movie tonight, I started to think about, because we're talking about Robin Hood, and I think I'm right that the first, and maybe there was one, they might have been a silent movie, but if we had the original 1939 one with Errol Flynn, Olivia de Havilland in beautiful Technicolor, swashbuckling, really, really good. That's a classic.
8: The original and best.
5: The original and best. And then we had the black and white TV with Richard Green that we all remember, I think the 50s and 60s. There was the Kevin Costner one where he played Robin Hood with an American accent.
8: Yeah.
5: And Mary Elizabeth Mastrantonio, magnificent as Marion.
8: Alan Rickman as the sheriff, too.
5: Alan Rickman as the sheriff.
8: Morgan Freeman?
5: Yeah, Morgan Freeman. Great cast.
8: Yeah, I'd never seen it. Funny, I worked for the company who had it. I even oversaw the marketing for the DVD, and I haven't seen the film.
5: And there was Robin Hood, King of Tights. I think there was a
8: Men in Tights, the Mel Brooks.
5: Was that a Mel Brooks one?
8: Yeah.
5: And then it was a Russell Crowe one, about 10
8: too.
5: Years ago?
8: Yeah.
5: And there's been a very good miniseries, which was on, maybe it was Netflix on Robin Hood.

0: So I'm thinking to myself, is Robin? You can't get enough of Robin Hood, because I'm looking here.
1: Oh.
0: Another one.
1: Yeah, actually, can remember from my childhood, John, there was a cartoon series, Rocket Robin Hood.
0: Really?
1: Don't you remember that?
0: So, look, I might have missed some, but this is a Hugh Jackman one.
1: Yeah, it's The Death of Robin Hood, and set in 1245. This is very, very different from, as you said, Errol Flynn, the colour of Adventures of Robin Hood. Hugh Jackman pretty much plays Robin Hood as a weathered, haunted outlaw who looks like he spent most of his last 20 years losing fistfights with history. The director, the writer-director, Michael Sanofsky, wastes no time establishing the film's really bleak central idea that violence never really ends, it simply hands over the baton. It is so bleak and it's windy. It's, you know, it's, he's just living out alone when this assassin comes up to get him, and it's very, very violent. But he actually uses this to set up the film. And he's pulled into one last bloody confrontation by Bill Sarsgaard playing Little John. Robin is left absolutely broken. It is a brutal fight, John, and he's taken in by Sister Bridget, played beautifully by Jodie Comer, and also alongside a mysterious young stranger played by Noah Jupe. The film has totally shifted away from arrows and adventure towards something really heavy, John, regret, consequence, because it really portrays the fact that this version of Robin Hood, he wasn't just robbing from the rich, giving to the poor. He was doing this brutality because he actually enjoyed it. And he now has got this conscience in that he feels like he's just, you know, biding his time, basing the replay his debt. But, you know, I thought this was one of Jackman's finest performances. He's playing, you know, violence less as a choice but more as an unfortunate muscle memory. And Comer is beautifully. She's brilliant in this, bringing warmth and quiet intelligence that makes her sort of story. She's as a sister at this convent, probably the film's moral anchor. But I warn you, John, it's not a fun Robin Hood movie. It's very somber, brutal, and occasionally about as cheerful as a tax order during a Christmas dinner. But by focusing on the pain, the grief, and the humanity behind the legend, The Death of Robin Hood becomes something unexpectedly moving. Some may call it cold or dull, John. I call it one of the most fascinating reinventions of Robin Hood I've seen in a long time. And I'd give it a 9 out of 10.
0: Really?
1: I just thought, but it won't be everyone's cup of tea. Some will look at it looking dull. I just couldn't take my eyes off a very, very haggard Hugh Jackman. And you could see the soul, you know, being ripped away in his face. He was just fantastic.
0: Right, very good. So you're giving it a 9 out of 10. Right, that's The Death of Robin Hood. Every Robin Hood movie ends with, or every Robin Hood story ends with, the arrival of King Richard from the Crusades to make everything right.
1: Oh, yeah.
0: Anything along those?
1: No, King Richard. This is his final days, John. Yeah. Hence the title, The Death of Robin Hood.
0: Okay. In the Kevin Costner one. You haven't seen it. Interesting.
1: No, I really should because everyone I know says, look, the music score, everything about it is just fun. So, you know, if you can get away from the fact that Kevin Costner's speaking with his accent, you know, I should go into it looking as though it's going to be fun, John.
0: Well, not only have we got Kevin Costner with an American accent, but when King Richard comes back, he's got a Scottish accent.
1: Just sort of another one, a terrific film about Robin Hood with Audrey Hepburn, Sean Connery, Robin and Marion.
0: Oh, right.
1: Robert Shaw was the Sheriff of Nottingham. That's a terrific film as well. A different retelling as well.
0: Sean Connery played the king in King Richard in the Kevin Costner one. So
1: He got paid like $1 million for one day's work, which he gave to charity.
0: He just arrives at the end, but if I've spoiled it for anyone, bad luck. You know what to expect.
1: And you know the Titanic sinks too, John.
0: Really?
1: Yeah. I hate to spoil it. But
0: at a quarter to 12, now Toy Story 5, we've had reviews of this one. A lot of people believe Toy Story 3 was the one, the emotional end to it all. We've had two more.
1: Yeah.
0: Thoughts on Toy Story 5?
1: Look, they obviously have made them because, look, it's interesting with Pixar. They've made this because they've actually had a good idea. It's set 2 years after the events of Toy Story 4, which was a little more intimate film. This time the spotlight shifts away from Woody, Tom Hanks and Buzz, Tim Allen, wisely placing cowgirl Jessie, voiced by Joan Cusack, front and centre, as Bonnie, the child who owns these toys. Her world begins changing. She still plays with toys, but all of her friends have got these little lily pad, like an iPad type of thing, and they're just not playing anything. They're all just sitting there with their, you know, iPads in front of them. So it really sets up this little story about, you know, it doesn't hammer you with it, but how it's quite sad, the fact that, you know, people are going away from traditional toys. So the lily pad, voiced by Greta Lee, she ends up sending Jessie and Bullseye, that's her horse, away, believing technology knows best, and adventure unfolds. And it's also got a Buzz Lightyear story at the beginning with like about 40 Buzz Lightyears running around. I thought this was great. As I said, he's the director and writer, Andrew Stanton, who's done all of them, avoids the pretty tied technology bad toys good argument, instead exploring how technology shapes human connection and asks how we balance convenience with general relationships. Better still, making Jessie the emotional anchor feels fresh. Woody is reduced to, well, it sort of might surprise a couple of fans, or some fans, but, you know, the cowboy had four movies and enough closure to fill several, you know, several, had four movies and enough closure to fill several, you know, several therapy sessions. I thought it was great, John. It's very entertaining. It's heartwarming. I got to say, you know, maybe it's just me, I came away pretty teary-eyed at the end. You know, not a dramatic sob or anything, but just enough unexpected emotion to make me question whether I was watching a Pixar film or finally processing unresolved childhood issues.
0: Very good. All right,
1: another 9 out of 10.
0: 9 out of 10. So adults can go along, you know, take kids to, you know, you can go along, can't you?
1: Oh, yeah, yeah, John. It's funny. They are made to play it both, and this has opened up extraordinarily huge. It's just, you know, we talk about the, you know, possible death of cinemas. There have been a lot of films lately that have really kept the cinemas flowing.
0: Very good. All right, good on you. There he is, Dale Sinden, movies at 12 and a half minutes to 12 now.
2: 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Thanks to Perry's IGA, Wandle, Dean Street and Yeppoo. 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
0: 9:30 to 12. A couple of stories coming out of the United States. Of course, the Strait of Hormuz is still open, but the toing and froing between Iran and the United States on just what is happening. We've got, for instance, talks between Israel and Lebanon. They've started in Washington. That's come from the US embassy and also from the Israeli embassy. They're having discussions to try and keep Israel, I guess, on the leash. And then you've got Donald Trump. He's now put out a lengthy statement saying that Iran has agreed to the highest level nuclear inspections in perpetuity, even after Tehran said nothing had changed in its cooperation with the United Nations nuclear watchdog. So those public differences, Iran saying, well, not much is going to change. The strait is open, and so we are seeing traffic steadily increasing. They are having these different reports on what's happening with nuclear monitoring. I guess you take all of it with a grain of salt. J.D. Vance, he was saying that there's been a major milestone reached. So all of that's happening is the background of the strait opening. But the other one coming out of the US is the opening of the markets, where there's been quite a fall. Global stock markets, because they've opened in the Northern Hemisphere. And the tech companies in particular aren't going all that well. And the firms at the forefront, I'm reading here, of AI and chip making have had an outsized impact on market benchmarks. And the suggestion is that maybe there's the whole tech thing, particularly with AI, might be losing some of its luster. In particular, they're saying that in South Korea, the main index has gone down by 10.5%, the NASDAQ down by 2.2% in the US. So a lot of these tech stocks are starting to shudder and perhaps drop, particularly in South Korea. So worth watching that one as well. At 9:55 to 12 right now.
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0: You should keep an eye on that because there's things happening overseas in relation to what's happening with the Middle East, but the markets in particular, that opening of the markets, need to keep a watch on that because all these international events do have an impact on us at 4 minutes to 12. 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

0: so much for listening tonight. We've got Mike Jeffries coming next. Have a great Wednesday.
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2: Hello, I'm Gabrielle Hodson. Energy giants may have breached misconduct laws, pushing through huge increases in daily supply charges. The federal minister has asked the Energy and Competition watchdogs to investigate. Chris Bowen says if retailers' underlying costs are coming down, then customers should feel the benefit. In recent weeks, some customers have been told their daily charge will go up from next month by as much as 86%. The Albanese government's tax changes will pass through Parliament by the end of the week after reaching a deal with the Greens. The government will rein in the capital gains discount and negative gearing concessions. Greens Senator Nick McKim says it's a start.
3: The changes we've negotiated with Labor, they are a slightly bigger small step in the right direction. That is worth us taking, and that is the balance of our consideration which has led us to decide to support this legislation.
2: A London to Perth Qantas flight has made an unexpected landing 1,500 k's away in Karratha for refuelling. The Boeing Dreamliner was scheduled to end its 17-hour flight in Perth at midday, but WA Today reports a flight path adjustment caused by bad weather left the plane short of fuel. Karratha Airport was only recently approved to accept larger aircraft. A weed killer will continue to be used in Australia despite a ban in 70 countries. As Nine's Kate Creedon reports, it's been linked to Parkinson's.
4: Paraquat and diquat are highly toxic herbicides that kill most plants on contact. They're still widely used by Australian farmers on a variety of crops and will continue to be used after a review by the Australian Pesticides and Veterinary Medicines Authority today decided against a national ban.
5: Instead of a ban, the regulator has imposed new safety guidelines on how the herbicide is used, including reducing the amount that can be used per hectare and requiring farmers to mix the chemicals in an enclosed system to limit exposure.
2: Australian data centre giant NextDC has bought $165 million worth of land originally set aside for more than 2,000 homes on the outskirts of Geelong. It comes as 36 mayors from around the world make a joint pact in London that data centre growth won't be detrimental to communities or the planet. In many cases, local governments are bypassed when it comes to planning decisions that state governments want to roll out. Singer and former Sherbet frontman Darryl Braithwaite has announced he's stepping back from live performance after a 58-year career. Finance and the Aussie dollar's buying 69.3 US cents.
1: Grace Mears Shopping World. 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
2: At the FIFA World Cup, Algeria has fought back to beat Jordan 2-1. Meanwhile, the Socceroos defender Jason Guerrier is expecting a very physical encounter with Paraguay in their final group stage match on Friday, our time.
6: They're a strong team. They're going to fight. They're going to claw at everything. They're going to battle and leave everything out there. So it's going to be a tough game. You just look at the teams they had to go through to get to the World Cup and the opponents they had to play. They're a team that's up for a fight in every sense of the word. So, yeah, we're prepared for that.
2: The Aussie team needs at least a draw in San Francisco to advance to the knockout rounds. St Kilda youngster Alex Taru has been given a four-match ban for his high bump on Footscray's Sterling Phipps Parsons during their VFL game on Sunday. It's the fourth time in a year the 19-year-old has faced the tribunal. That's the latest news in sport.
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14: Another sunny day across Capricornia today. A little bit cooler in some parts of Capricornia. 11 the minimum for Rocky before a top of 25. Yeppoon 22 today. Gladstone 24. Billawheeler 24 after a low of 5.
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15: Good morning. Welcome along. For this hour, an extended chat with Jason Morrison. But apart from that, business as usual, if you would like to give me a call or send me a text, you're welcome to do that. Proactivity. I encourage that. So, okay, I'm just looking at a front page here. This is the Daily Telly. Labor strikes grubby deal with Greens on tax grab. The headline is Under the Green Thumb. And the implication is that apart from anything else, the Greens have certainly changed over the years. I don't see how you can argue with that. They, once upon a time, I think were regarded as environmentalists who mean well, but sometimes are off with the pixies. But I heard somebody say last night, Larissa Waters is a pragmatist, which in political terms I think means, yes, we'll compromise, we'll do anything as long as we can hang on to the power. It's always about the power. Anyway, part of this story, and it's covered in different ways on different papers this morning, is Anthony E. Albanese has again been accused of lying after doing a dangerous deal, quote-unquote, with the Greens for the swift passage of the capital gains tax and the negative gearing reforms. The package will now pass, including an exemption to prevent self-managed super funds borrowing money to purchase residential investment properties. Now, the impact of that, I think, could go in any number of directions. No matter who you speak to, who you ask. But I thought I'd have a bit of a look around. So is Albanese, A, lying again? And B, do we care anymore? What he says isn't worth anything. What he does, yes. You know, the old Chinese aphorism. look not at what a man says, but what he does. And I think that pretty much applies to the Prime Minister. If you have a look as to whether he's lying on this occasion, he has repeatedly and unequivocally, quote, stated that his government will not do deals, enter a coalition, or negotiate with the Greens. But the qualifier here is in the event of a hung parliament, adamantly ruled out forming a coalition or negotiation and so on. So, I don't know. What do you think? Is he lying again? Does it matter? Does it really matter anymore if he's lying again, doing this deal with the Greens? And more comments include, kill that bill, Greens to use future budget deals to stop NDIS cuts. So they're not finished. The Greens are actually saying, we will take further action if we so choose. A couple of comments. Jeff Chambers says, for example, Greens are predictable radicals who stand for nothing. Well, I think that's true, isn't it? I mean, once upon a time, yes, we thought that they wanted to save the rainforest, but I don't think that really matters anymore. Mr. Chambers says the Greens have become like the latter-day Australian Democrats, a once defiant minor party, now rubber-stamping the government that it once vowed to hold accountable. And there's a bit here about the tobacco tax. Is that something you would like to discuss? We have talked about it in the past. There's a University of New South Wales professor and a columnist. His name is Holden, Richard Holden. What he says basically is the government isn't going to win against the crims when it comes to the illegal tax industry. He says they should just drop the excise. In other words, so there's no money in it for the crims, so they'll give up. Because he says otherwise, he doesn't believe they're going to be able to stop the trade with enforcement. Thousands of sellers operating in plain sight. The police already don't have enough resources on hand to deal with them. State police are already short on resources. What's the government going to do? Use the army. Are you really going to use the army to close down tobacco shops? I think he's got a point, but is anything going to be done along the lines he's suggesting? I don't see it. I just can't imagine the bureaucrats voluntarily giving up on all that money. But then they're not getting as much as they thought they would. I mean, it's another sort of wobbly government sell where they say, we're putting up the price of cigarettes to save you from the nasty ill effects on your health. But then they're surprised when people decide that they'll buy the illegal product, and so they're missing out on income for the government, the tax revenue. But it seems to me like the government said, basically, we want you to give up cigarettes, but not altogether, okay? Keep smoking them just a bit so we get some revenue. So I don't think it's very impressive all the way around, but I think the professor, he might have a point, but I don't see any of it happening. Now, I have an extended conversation coming up with Jason Morrison. And as I say, happy to go back to business as normal after that. But Mr. Morrison, talk about a number of things. You may like to react to what he and I have to say. That'll be happening after these commercials.
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15: Journalist, broadcaster, I have known him for a few years, so at least an acquaintance, if not actually a friend of the program. It's Jason Morrison. Good morning.
26: Hello, thank Michael.
15: You.
26: G'day.
15: Thank you for coming in, actually coming in. What to talk about this morning? There seems like a pretty good smorgasbord available. What do you think about Pauline and the monoculture? What makes me a little uneasy is the choice of that word.
26: Yeah.
15: Yes, I know what she means. I've been for assimilation as long as I can remember, even for more than a decade when I was on air in Canberra, and there's plenty of challenge to that there. But what do you think? Is that working for her? Does she need to be a bit more nuanced?
26: It's a very dangerous thing to go into, not the topic, but the word.
15: Yeah.
26: Because the word feels awkward, and when something feels awkward, it's allowed to sound awkward, and you get sucked into the awkwardness of it. And this is, I'll say, the Canberra trick, because the press gallery have now got her in that, and that's the ring in which they want to continue to thump her on this front. Whereas, in fact, what she's talking about is harmony. People getting on, people being able to live with each other and not be worried about the impact of each other's personal choices on it. So it's pretty simple stuff. And I've not yet met a person who doesn't want to live with harmony and, in fact, really likes to know that when you wander down the street, all the street signs will be in a language that you can all transact in, all the behaviours will be in a manner that is consistent, the ability to see a person's face may even be part of the mandatory requirement to transact in society. But we have allowed ourselves to think that all of those things I've just said there are so repugnant, so hideous and so unacceptable that I must just be a racist.
15: But we've been schooled in that.
26: Oh,
15: and,
26: yeah.
15: And I use that word advisedly, you know, telling the kids how they must think. Apart from anything else, I like to believe I'm a pragmatist. It just works better if everybody, as you say, can read the street sign in the same language.
26: Mm.
15: And by the way, I guess it depends on who you ask. But as I understand it, even Muslims have a thing called street, which means when you're out in public, well, the old saying, do in Rome as the Romans do. What you do in your own house or what you do in the mosque, yeah, that's entirely up to you. But when you're mingling with the other folks of the country, it just makes sense for everybody to get on at or within certain parameters, put it that way.
26: Yeah, I'm a bit like that too. I don't particularly care what you do on your side of the fence until you start having multiple wives, mm-hmm. or you start deciding, for example, that you know, you don't have to follow the rules of the nation that you're in because some part of your religion is exclusively more important than the country that you're in. I mean, I think these are the things that fundamentally Senator Hanson is talking about.
15: Yes.
26: These are the things that make us one, and we have a nation where we are not one. I love that this country, you know, is so romanced by the "we are one, but we are many" song, the "I am, you are, we are Australia," where you listen to it, and in fact, the message in it is what most people don't want. Mm. We don't want the many, we want the one. And we keep telling ourselves over and over that the many is great and grand. But when you've got government departments that want to start, you know, treating people differently because of their surname or because of their choices, and almost compelling everyone else to want to change and get closer to an imported culture, there's something wrong. And we're one of the very few nations that continues to want to sort of bend over and accept that. Whereas, in fact, what I feel, and I have felt not recently, for a very long time, is that Australians don't really particularly care about skin colour. They don't particularly care about accents. They care about your ability to get on and be part of the broader nation.
15: Mm.
26: And we have actually turned our back on that. It is amazing. I did this story a couple of months ago at the newspaper. We were looking at just how many ways you can transact with government, how many languages.
15: Mm.
26: There are government departments that offer up to 82 languages to converse in. I mean, what's the upside of that?
15: Well,
26: you can get a driver's license now without having to speak the language. And, okay, speak it is one thing, but read it, that's a pretty damn important thing, i.e. the science, but we don't seem to accept that. And yet, romantically, we want to talk about, oh, the wonderful melting pot, because the melting pot means lovely food from all over the world. Look, we got the food right. Mm. The food we don't need government involved in, but we do need government involved in to unite the country in a way where we can all get on and transact together without having to be too worried. I am amazed constantly that, you know, we find it acceptable to make it almost to the point where a person born in Australia or who chooses to be what we'll call broadly an Australian,
15: mm.
26: in many parts of their cities, doesn't feel welcome anymore. Now, that's not a good thing. And if you think I'm fooling here, go out for a drive and have a look around. There are whole portions of the grand city of Sydney where you don't feel welcome. Now, you know, that shouldn't be how it is for anybody. And it shouldn't be required that you go into these places and all of a sudden you are, you know, essentially the foreign culture in the majority culture. That's not right. And I think that's what she's talking about. People want harmony. And if we get the harmony thing at a social level right, the country will be much stronger for it. I don't know why this is a big issue.
15: And by the way, when it comes to certain important global events, it's important that this country act as one. And, of course, I'm talking about world soccer.
26: Right. Well, that's right. You know, the moment it came up, I thought, oh, God, hold your breath. Here comes Peter Fitzsimons. He's going to say, look at all these wonderful people from all over the planet that are all wearing the green and gold. Doesn't that show how wonderful the multicultural Oh, mate. I don't know if he was the first to tweet it or if it was that painful bloke that used to play for the Socceroos and is now an expert on absolutely everything, including the Republic and whatever else.
15: Yeah.
26: But if whatever, you know, yeah. That is not what we're talking about, who wears what jersey. It's really not. We're not that stupid. But they seem to think we are, and they seem to think that is the perfect argument as to why we don't have to have a culture in Australia that is accepting to all.
15: And, of course, a lot of this multicultural stuff is very token and done uneasily. I don't know if it's still like this, but when I lived in the nation's capital and worked there, once a year there would be a big festival celebrating the different foods and backgrounds with lots of little tents. And the tents all had to be white because we didn't want any national colours that might be provoking.
0: Right.
15: So, yes, it's...
0: Isn't it? It's such a tedious topic, this.
15: Yes.
0: Because I'll call it the mob. The mob have already figured out what they want. And it mightn't be exactly how Pauline Hanson describes it, but it's nothing like what the Labor Party is putting forward as the solution.
15: On that note, we will take a break and return with Jason Morrison.
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10: Good morning. If you just joined us, we're talking to Jason Morrison, who has actually come in to... You were on the way to somewhere, I guess, and you thought you'd just drop in.
11: I was just coming home from the nightclub and thought I'd just pop by. It's pretty good. About the stench of smoke.
10: Just dropped
11: Remember
10: in.
11: The old days when you used to go to pubs and you'd walk out at the end of the night and you would just stink like the air conditioning?
10: Yes, because you could smoke cigarettes in those days.
11: Well, I mean, that's probably one upside of big government is it just doesn't happen anymore. But yeah.
10: Well, it doesn't happen here.
11: Oh, yes, right.
10: But youngest son, who was recently in Europe for 8 or 9 months, thought it was curious that he could go to a nightclub and smoke whatever, Galois, Chatan, you name it. But then when he was in the supermarket, he had to establish he was over 18 to buy a can of Red Bull.
11: That's where we're going. That's where Australia's going.
10: Different values.
11: Yes.
10: So talking about young males, you've got three young males. I've got three sons. Two of them are, I've warned them at the rate they're going to be as old as me soon. But I've got one young one. There seems to be concern about young males in a number of areas, including that they appear to be for hire for mobsters. And they actually talk among themselves, I'm told, and say, we've got an offer to go and burn down the chop shop or whatever it is.
11: And how enterprising.
10: Yes.
11: Right.
10: But this is on behalf of the mobsters who only pay them $3,000 or something. But yeah. I think a lot of it is young males wanting to get out and do young male stuff, which is described as toxic, except if there's a war on and we want them to slow march into machine gun fire. But it's different then. But apparently what they do is say, oh, yeah, we'll be right on account of Dolly. You know, Dolly? Dolly Inkapax?
11: Dolly, yeah, yeah.
10: If you're under a certain age, you can't be guilty of crimes.
11: Yeah, Dolly's got a few people out of strife in recent years.
10: Yes.
11: The whole thing of the... They kind of joke about it in the policing like it's Airtasker. where you can go on and find someone to do a job for you.
10: Go to Crime Tasker.
11: And Crime Tasker. And until you start seeing the ages and I'll call it the innocence in some respect of the people who have found themselves as serious offenders. I don't want to go into names here because there's a chance families could be listening, but a good friend of mine's son was one of the victims of these teenagers hired to carry out a hit, except they got the wrong kid. And this beautiful kid was murdered in his car sitting outside the home of someone that he was picking up.
10: Now, that's
11: simple terms.
10: That truly is a tragedy. That is truly
11: horrendous.
10: Is appalling.
11: Okay, yeah. The next part of the story is even worse because the offenders alleged at this stage are young teenagers, too young for their names ever to be mentioned because they have a suppression on their names now for life because of their age. And they are a little bit above the, you will call it the dolly threshold, but they are old enough to face the ramifications of the law. But the law doesn't put 15, 16-year-olds in jail for life. It puts them in jail for 10, 12 years, if at all. And they do most of that time inside juvenile until they're maybe 21, and then they get released into the prison population. They come out the other end as society's a-holes. Mm. And that's what we get. And this is a real thing. And anyone who thinks this is sort of just the sort of rubbish that gets written in papers or gets dreamt up in you know, tabloid reporting of how crime is, it's real. And the father of this young man who was murdered last year, when he found out the ages, he was just, you know, like you talk about the levels of shock a person goes through. Lost his son in the most horrific, mindless, senseless manner. And then to find out that the so-called perpetrators were just hired to do a job and they were so careless they didn't give a crap who they hit or who they did because all was about the money. And they're generally, the story goes more broadly, is they're hooked into drugs and they've got to pay debts and pay them down. There's stories, you know, people get turned into useless idiots for big-time criminal bosses because they're paying down debts. This stuff's real.
10: Yes.
11: So, you know,
10: is it more common now, do you think, that times are tough?
11: It's more common because it's easier to get to these kids. That's what's easier. It once used to be, you know, for a 50-year-old man to go and find a couple of kids to carry out a crime, he had to go and find them and talk to them. I mean, now it's just a thing online.
10: So it's pretty much systemic now.
11: And real.
10: So what to do, though? I mean, everybody says jail's no good, but we can't think of anything much better.
11: Do you know, one thing I notice, I look at these things, we've passed some new laws now, and there's a bit of furor in the New South Wales Parliament that talks about whether these laws are sufficient or not. But one thing the laws don't have is a minimum sentence that doesn't say you get a kid to commit a crime like this and you're the Mr. Big that hired him or her, you're going to do 15 years. Minimum, doesn't matter what.
10: No, I see what you mean.
11: You get found guilty, you're doing 15 years. But unfortunately, we have this system of sentencing, which is sort of, you know, the whirlpool effect, where the longer the whirlpool swirls, the more, you know, energy and power it gets and it sucks you into the middle. And so as time goes on, the sentence gets weaker, gets smaller, gets smaller, gets smaller. And it's just self-fulfilling. We don't see sentences going up. We see the opposite, them staying the same or getting lesser. And that's the problem. So if you're a legislator and you want to stop this, you put a huge threshold in it that if you are found guilty of this offence, you're doing 15 years. And the judge has no ability to go any further on that. Now, right now there are people who are in the legal fraternity are vomiting at the suggestion of me even saying that because they think that is the most Neanderthalic thing ever. Except go and talk to someone who has seen the person who's carried out a crime like the one I've just described on their son get 3 years jail and tell me that it's Neanderthalic.
10: But no general criticism of lawyers, but lawyers are trained to think in a very narrow fashion. That's what it's all about. They're not getting a big picture. And some of the things that have been tried, even with the best of intent, for example, unfortunately, the machete bins don't seem to have worked.
11: Wow. Yeah.
10: And I did see something the other day that apparently the government spent $40,000 buying machetes to make the commercials.
11: Well, you can't argue with that logic. Do you know, one thing that we're in the season where we're getting into crime statistics, and yeah. Governments like waving around crime statistics because they're like a report card. Oh, look, robbery is down 1%. Mm. But then you look at the actual numbers, it's like 100,000+ people who have been victims of it. How can you get any glee at all in that and say, oh, we've achieved something? There's only 150,000 people who've been back snatched.
10: What about the numbers on car theft?
11: It's extraordinary still.
10: Yes.
11: And even though most cars are useless now once they get away from the key, there's still someone out there doing it.
10: Yes. And what can you do about it? We're going back to, those things you put on your steering wheel, apparently.
11: Yeah.
10: They're the only ones that didn't be guaranteed.
11: Well, as a policeman said, they come in handy on two fronts. They stop the car being stolen, and if someone gets into your car, you reach for it, and it also stops it getting stolen.
10: But then listeners to my program keep telling me how careful you have to be when you exercise.
11: Getting stolen.
10: But then listeners to my program keep telling me how careful you have to be when you exercise those kind of rights. I was telling the story the other day

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0: Yes, it is right. Pretty much indeed. All right, you want to do a bit more or you want to go home?
1: Oh, look, what the heck, I'm here already.
0: All right, we'll take a break.
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2: Talking to Jason Morrison, crushing e-bikes. That seems to me to be a little, what, barbaric, juvenile? I don't know. Do you get satisfaction out of seeing the giant machine with a big rock in its jaws crushing e-bikes?
3: Yeah, it's an odd thing to do, and film it and release it to the media.
2: Yes.
3: But I mean, if you're going to make the people who were responsible for the thing that attracted the e-bike to police attention in the first place stand there and watch it, that might be useful. But no, we wouldn't do that. That's barbaric. But
2: right.
3: And instead, we just film it and we give it to the media and they go, hee-hee, and run it. And that's what we do. It is odd. We've had this sort of crushing things for a while in government. Can I tell you that the car government in New South Wales, I'm sorry, Queenslanders, I don't know what the equivalent law is there, but the car government in New South Wales, and people know how long it's been since Bob Carr was the Premier of New South Wales, eons.
2: Mm.
3: They came up with laws back then to crush cars involved in high-speed chases and things like that.
2: I remember that.
3: How many cars do you reckon they crushed?
2: I really don't know.
3: Well, there's your answer.
2: Oh, I see.
3: Because there weren't not many. There were not many at all. Mm. It was one of these things that was done. So to see this done is, in fact, miraculous. And I wonder, it all happened at Tweed Heads. So I think they've probably got a bit of a cross-border issue between Coolangatta and Tweed, where they've got a fence.

0: offenders at Moat will be Queenslanders committing crimes in New South Wales and vice versa. So the local cops have said, oh, look, what's that law called again? You know, the crushing law. Oh, bloody let's do it. And that's what they've gone and done. And it's happened at Tweed Heads. And they've not just crushed them, they've minced them. They've used the bulldozer, banged down on top of the thing many, many times. Which, of course, if you have a look at these e-bikes, they're pretty flimsy anyway. So it was all very much done for the cameras.
1: Yes. But anyway, wouldn't it be a crime against nature to actually crush a V8 Turana?
0: It's right. Well, these days it would be.
1: Yes.
0: It's right. You can't even get them. Can you get anything that's a V8 anymore?
1: Well, it depends on how much you're prepared to pay for it. Yeah, some of the big car manufacturers, that's an interesting point in itself. They're going back to that because that's really what the rich folk like, something that looks different, looks mean, and is a real machine.
0: Makes a noise.
1: Yes.
0: Well, you know that in this wonderful country of ours, the great Chris Bowen fines car companies if they sell dirty, guzzling machines that people want to buy.
1: Mm.
0: So there actually is this thing, and this will start to become quite apparent soon, massive fines being put on these car importers. None of them make them here. Importers for bringing in vehicles that aren't run on batteries.
1: By the way, I had a conversation with Barry Urquhart, the marketing guy.
0: Oh, yeah. He's always
1: good.
0: Yeah.
1: And he went round and he's saying it's not a definitive survey, but he asked a lot of small business proprietors what they thought of this government and particular individuals in the government. What made me think of it was Bowen. I think the phrase was, tended to be dismissive of Bowen.
0: Mm.
1: They thought he was a parody of a parody, quote. This is the...
0: That's a nice way of saying useful idiot, isn't it?
1: Yes, a parody of a parody. And so we have the government saying, oh, we're in favour of aspiration, which clearly they're not, and this particular side of politics never has been. They're all about big things, control, love the control. But the way the small businessmen spoke about all the well-known names in the government, from the Prime Minister on down, the one word that came up for everybody was, it's a four-letter word, W-E-A-K, weak.
0: Oh, okay. Well, it was not like the one I thought you were going to say, which also starts with W and ends in K, which would be inappropriate for most of them as well. You know, I mean, I think most business people are looking at this and just saying, I'm just going to have to wait them out because they know that they'll go eventually. Because you can't do what they've done and what they're doing to the nation and survive. Although, I must say, I was listening yesterday to our old mate David Oldfield,
1: who was
0: with Pauline Hanson for the early parts of One Nation and served in the New South Wales Parliament. He was on Ben Fordham on 2GB.
1: Yeah.
0: And David Oldfield, who I would have thought would, and he's a pretty good caller of politics. For all people do or don't like Oldfield, I know him to be a very good reader of politics.
1: Okay.
0: He believes Albanese will be quite safely returned.
1: Because?
0: Because the coalition vote will be split by One Nation and they're going to be fighting over the same issue, and the coalition will be lucky to be a minor party and One Nation will take up its position. But in the meantime, Albanese and his mob will continue on.
1: But do you think it will be Albanese or just the mob?
0: Oh, no. Just assuming Albanese. No, I don't think it'll be Albanese. I think they'll get to the point very soon where you'll start hearing stories about the new person who's been flagged as the next member for Grainler, his seat, and that will become the path out. And one day, out of the blue, the New South Wales right will readjust things and say, we're not having another kooky lefty in charge of the Labor Party again, and they'll find a much more sensible character, which cannot be now Jim Chalmers, because Jim Chalmers has lost that. And you think, who's next in line? You start getting down to people like Mark Butler with the Cheshire grin. He starts talking about that. I mean, I think that is how silly it's getting for them. They're down to the also-rans, also-ran to be that. And Naaman, I think I said this to you last time I was sitting in here. Watch out for someone called Charlton.
1: Oh, yes.
0: Member for Parramatta.
1: Yeah.
0: Handsome bloke.
1: Yeah.
0: Smart. actually has done something with his life, unlike 85% of the people in the Australian Parliament who've never made a product or service anyone's ever wanted.
1: Well,
0: this
1: that was
0: guy
1: the overwhelming,
0: has done things.
1: That was the overwhelming consensus from the business guys, of course.
0: Yeah, well, that's right. I mean, you know, you're dealing with people who wouldn't be given a job as an assistant night manager at a club. They just wouldn't. I mean, they're not. They've got no credentials other than their ability to smooze, to screw over other people and branch stack. Mm. And that is often the makeup of the kind of people who are succeeding in Australian politics. And, and by the way, just in case you think I'm only talking about Labor, I'm not. I'm talking about both sides.
1: Oh, no, there's some wonderful stories
0: some
1: to be told.
0: Some absolutely underwhelming people have made it through.
1: Yes, because of knowing how to play the game. Didn't a Prime Minister recently say something about Pauline Hanson not understanding the business of politics?
0: Oh, wow.
1: Yes. Yeah. Well, you know, it's all about being a professional politician, not actually representing the folks. And I know I'm being so old-fashioned and a romantic when I say that. Yes. One final thing for you. Maybe this is a bit local, but I guess it could apply all over. The Teals are talking about becoming a party.
0: Oh, please do it.
1: But didn't we think they were a party?
0: That's right. Make it official.
1: Yes.
0: Do you know why they want to be a party? There's a great racket in Australia, but it exists more so in New South Wales than anywhere else. Because if you can become a party and win a seat in the New South Wales Parliament, even if you only got one person, you become suddenly eligible for more in the old world, you'd call it under-the-counter money, but it's not under-the-counter. It's so public.
1: Right.
0: They call it administration funds that are available to reinforce parties, to give parties strength, because good parties create good democracies. Says who? Says the good parties.
1: Yes, I know.
0: And so these funds are bucket loads of cash. That's why they want to be a party. They know that it's far easier to get people in because our system works like that if you're a party.
1: Yeah.
0: And it's far easier to get more money out of the government for the votes you get if you're a party. That's why they want to be a party.
1: I just want to give this one mention before I go, but I promise not to go on with it. I try to avoid becoming what the next colleague of mine did and somebody else I can think of who goes on about the misspellings, the grammatical errors and the mispronunciations. But I did see one that I liked recently. It talked about the bolstering criticisms. I think they meant the blistering criticisms.
0: Well, the slightest typo these days can undo a career. I've seen some absolute rippers go to air on television too. In my old days when I ran a TV newsroom, and you'd see things and you'd almost, you know, the infamous thing where, you know, Elvis was so cranky one day he pulled out a revolver and shot the television?
1: Yes.
0: I felt like that a number of times. And if I felt like that more than once in a news bulletin, it probably meant there was a problem outside. Some typos are unbelievable. Some of them are the sort of things that travel the world. Someone takes a photo of and they go all over the planet.
1: Yes.
0: They're pretty good. But, yeah, it must be tough to be someone who's well-educated these days and look at some of the appalling stuff that is served up to us.
1: Yes. Well, there's so much of it, I suppose. After a while, it just becomes one big morass. All righty. Thank you, Jason. Jason came in, as you can tell, I think, from the microphone. You're not a fan of this particular type of microphone, are you?
0: No. Jeffries is wearing a headset microphone, the sort of thing that you wear if you're calling a football game.
1: That's right.
0: So you've got no control over it. And I feel somewhat naked here.
1: Just say calm the blues. You'll be all right.
0: Calm them.
1: You'll fit right in.
0: On ya.
1: Jason Morrison, currently with the Daily Telegraph, but of course also a broadcaster and well known to this radio station.
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1: We will have some news for you in approximately 6 minutes and 12 seconds. I'll take some calls in the next hour. We're not in a position to do that at the moment, but happy to take calls in the next hour. If you want to give me a ring, usual number, 131873. I'm just looking at some of the texts that we've got here. Sue says, "Hi, Mike. I heard David Oldfield on 2GB the other day when he said he thinks Labor will be returned at the next election. The country will be gone," says Sue. But in that conversation with Morrison, I think the immediate interesting thing will be how long Albanese can hang in there. You know, you look what happened with the Poms, and they got rid of Starmer. There's quite a good cartoon. Well, I always enjoy his work, Johannes Leek, in The Australian Today. And it's got the new boy, what's his name, Burnham, taking over. And it's pretty much visual, but I'll try and describe it to you. You might want to have a look for yourself. And so the new boy is saying, yes, the people want real change. But the humour in Mr. Leek's cartoon is that the poster and the man look exactly the same, Burnham and Starmer. And I think there's a real possibility of that. And, of course, if Albanese's replaced here, then who goes in his place? And would it really make a difference? But the English really do have a problem. This is now the seventh prime minister, isn't it? They had six in 10 years. Now they've got a seventh. And it seems like we're so unhappy with this guy. Let's get somebody else, anybody else. But it really isn't working for them. And, of course, I expect Albanese to say it, you know, both Labor types and all that. And, of course, when Albanese went over to see Starmer, he went over there as the Labor hero with his 94 seats, and supposedly he's going to give Starmer a few tips on how to do it. Well, the bloom sure is off the rose since then. But as near as I can tell, apart from the effect I just mentioned, where everybody was pleased to somebody who was the new guy, but it was really, like the Who said once, meet the new boss, same as the old boss, with Starmer. And he began to mess it up almost immediately. And he seemed to have no idea when it came to making executive decisions. Couldn't communicate with the mob. Didn't understand what his real role was. He seems like, you know, presentable individual with the right connections. But so what? He couldn't do the job. And the English really are in a mess. When the professor comes on later, it's interesting to me, the professor's going to be talking about how things might have been different if it had been different back then when the US, now the US, broke away from the English and blaming King George and all that. I mean, he's traditionally the idiot who screwed it up as far as that goes. But the English, the UK, the whole of it, as near as I can tell, is pretty much in a mess. Maybe not the Irish and Scottish going their own way. I know your youngest son is fascinated by the whole Irish thing and spent some time there. And they do seem to be making a bit of fist of it in a way. But as far as the English are concerned, what a mess. And you can certainly make the parallel between what's happening in England and what's happening here with the dud prime minister, the immigration, the problems. And of course, Morrison and I were talking about the monoculture thing there from the very beginning. And I thought what Morrison had to say made sense. You know, really what we're looking for is harmony. And, but, you know, I suppose I take a more jaundiced view, maybe because I've been around a bit longer than he has. But over the decades, we've had people in this country, and Morrison did refer to it, but, you know, these sort of hyacinth bouquets we had a couple of decades ago saying, oh, we should all learn other languages here to make the new people fit in. Really? Actually, we had a pretty good thing going here. And despite what the teachers might tell you about our evil grandparents and how mean they were to the original inhabitants, the fact of the matter is the standard of living has been lifted so enormously in this country because of what the Europeans had to do. And, of course, another interesting aspect about the monoculture is that it seems pretty well established that lots of immigrants like what Pauline Hanson is doing, and they support Pauline Hanson. But as Morrison and I said, you know, maybe the word's a bit risky, that monoculture sounds a bit oppressive to me. Maybe could find a better way of expressing her views there. Anyway, news coming up. I've got a sentimental email here about a possible sad song for later in the morning. I'll see what I can do to accommodate that, because yesterday we ended up taking calls, although I do give calls priority. You know, if people are wanting to ring and talk, I think we've got the room to do it at this hour of the morning, and I'm happy to talk to them. So if you want to give me a ring, I know there were a few people calling while Morris and I were talking. If you want to give me a ring, 131873, we'll be in a position to take those again after the news. And I've got a lot of texts here, so I'll read you some of those texts too. Somebody's saying, will Mr. Snyden be here later? Yes, National Days with Mr. Snyden, that is the plan.
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12: Hello, I'm Gabriel Hodson. Hundreds of thousands of robo-debt victims will begin receiving compo after the federal court approved the largest class action settlement in Australian history. Nine's Penelope Lish has been in court in Melbourne.
13: The Commonwealth will pay out nearly $550 million, the largest class action settlement in Australia's history. $475 million will go to the robo-debt victims. But the money won't undo the past. Felicity Button had $11,500 taken from her bank account for a Centrelink debt she never owed.
14: In 2017, my world ended. My world collapsed around me. I had a sick child. I had a car with no fuel.
13: Payments are expected to take between 6 and 18 months, depending on the type of claim.
12: Get ready for a shock when your July power bill arrives. Carolee Katsimbanis explains.
15: The Fin Review says energy giants may have breached the law, pushing through huge increases in daily fixed charges for households that have taken many customers by surprise. And so Energy Minister Chris Bowen has asked the Energy and Competition Watchdogs to investigate if power retailers have breached misconduct rules. The minister says if retailers' underlying costs are coming down, then customers should feel the benefit. In recent weeks, some customers have been told their daily charge will go up from July 1 by as much as 86%. Carolee Katsimbanis reporting.
12: A major review has found most add-ons for IVF treatment have no proven fertility benefit. That's despite clinics charging desperate parents thousands of dollars for extras. Up to 90% of would-be parents take up optional extras, but the review says there's almost no proof services such as acupuncture, steroids and plasma injections boost the chances of having a baby. WA has no new confirmed cases of bird flu, but authorities are now waiting on the results of 11 tests across the state. WA's Agriculture Minister says almost 100 potential cases have been reported to a hotline since the weekend. A cormorant found dead in Perth and a giant petrel in the Midwest are among the latest to be investigated. 40 people have drowned in France since a heatwave kicked in a week ago. France has had its hottest June day on record on Monday and its hottest night ever at 21 degrees. Queensland researchers have discovered a new species of spider that builds elaborate traps. Named the ballista spider, the small nocturnal hunter spins cone-shaped webs linked to a snare line that launch their prey into the air when triggered. Finance, and the Aussie dollar is buying 69.3 US cents. The Dow Jones is up 10 points and the Nasdaq's down 349.
10: Denture Solutions. Dentures so comfortable, you'll forget you even have them. 994RO, your sport now.
12: Adelaide star Zach Butters is laughing off reported offers which would make him the AFL's richest footballer. The 25-year-old maintains he's yet to decide whether to stay on with the Power or return home to Victoria. He says the rampant speculation over his future doesn't bother him.
16: 99% of the time you just laugh it off, it is what it is, and you got your mates, you got your family, you got your teammates, you got a good footy club behind you, so yeah, there's no complaints of mine.
12: Aussie sprint sensation Gout Gout has withdrawn from a 200-metre race in the US because of back stiffness just under 2 months out from the World Under-20 Athletics Championships. The 18-year-old was locked in to run in the 200 metres in the prestigious Prefontaine Classic on July 5, but he'll now head home to get his body right before flying out again, with his sights set on winning gold in the 200 metres at the World Under-20 Championships in Oregon in August. That's the latest news in sport.
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24: Another sunny day across Capricornia today. A little bit cooler in some parts of Capricornia. 11 the minimum for Rocky before a top of 25. Yeppoon 22 today, Gladstone 24. Billawheeler 24 after a low of 5.
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1: Good morning. Welcome along. Give me a ring by all means and we'll talk just before we get into shape to do that. Paul sent me a text, says, "Hi Mike, I heard Jason make a comment about when Elvis shot the TV," and Paul says, "I only recently found out the reason he shot the TV is whenever Robert Goulet was on it." Well, that's of particular interest to me. I didn't know that, but it seems to be true. The speculation Elvis didn't like Goulet's voice. Rumours claimed Elvis was jealous of Goulet's purported connection to Priscilla. Priscilla Presley. Graceland officials have said Elvis did not have a personal vendetta against Goulet. He had a well-documented habit of randomly shooting out his electronics if something on the screen bothered him. In fact, the singer himself later stated in interviews he and Elvis were actually friends. But there's one theory, Elvis didn't like him. Anyway, it's kind of curious to me. I don't know if you've ever encountered or heard a comment about myself and Mr. Goulet. He got very cross with me. I interviewed him. He was working at Dandenong, and I said to him, "People say you're out of town. You know, have you got a voice difficulty or something?" And he just went totally off his head. And people still kind of talk about that occasionally, not always approvingly of me. They think I was being provocative. And maybe it was, but I mean, I wasn't setting out to make the man angry, but he did get very angry. And I kind of wonder why, because legend has it that he would put away two bottles of Johnny Walker and a bottle of Bailey's Irish Cream a day. So you'd think he'd be happy all the time. But when he appeared in Sydney, I think it was that trip. When I say trip, yes, that turned out to work in this context, because he was at an RSL club and he went out, you know, to do the thing where those lounge singer types go around and sing directly to the ladies with a roving microphone. And unfortunately, he tripped. Maybe the two bottles of Johnny Walker and the bottle of Bailey's contributed. And anyway, he tripped, fell over, smashed a lady in the teeth with the microphone, so the club had to pay for the new teeth. And he apparently, when he did that, didn't know what to do, just ran off the floor, off the stage, and went and hid. Poor Robert. Anyway, he's gone to the great lounge in the sky now. Let me take a couple of calls here. Nicholas has called in from Earlwood. Good morning.
26: Yeah, good morning, Mike. Robert Goulet, wasn't he a star on, shows like some of the British shows that were on TV in the 70s?
1: Well, he might have been. I mean, he had quite a successful career. To the best of my knowledge, he came from the US originally, but he was categorized as a lounge singer and, you know, sang romantic songs and all that kind of thing. Yeah,
26: it just conjures up images of guest singers on things like the Morecambe and Wise show back in the 70s, that's all.
1: Oh, yeah.
26: But it's interesting how Elvis got so angry that he shot the TV set whenever he saw him, but...
1: Well, that's the legend there, but I think Elvis used to like shooting TVs anyway, no matter what was on, but that's the first time I ever heard about the Robert Goulet connection.
26: Yeah, I read about that years ago.
1: Okay.
26: He had some sort of... obsessive hatred of his style of singing, I think. I don't know.
1: Okay.
26: Anyway, from matters artistic to more parochial matters here. Look, with regard to this tobacco tax and the way that it's creating an incredible prices for cigarettes and so forth, it has parallels, I guess, with the prohibition era in the United States.
1: Oh, very much.
26: Look, there's a product that people want, okay? All right, we all know that it's a health hazard, but the fact remains that it's the prices of official cigarettes, or legal cigarettes, so to speak, are so high that people have been attracted to what has emerged as a black market.
1: Yeah.
26: And one of the aims of this tobacco tax was to decrease the number of people smoking. And there's some anecdotal evidence that smoking rates are actually going up because cigarettes have been sold much cheaper on the black market, and it's actually attracting a new generation of smokers.
1: Well, I have heard that smoking is actually going up. I don't know what the motivation is, but yes, I guess maybe it's cheap. I always look for, you know, kind of underlying psychological motive, I suppose, and maybe the fact that it's a bit naughty to smoke illegal cigarettes makes it more desirable for young folk who tend to want to rebel against the values of their parents.
26: Yeah, but the real tragedy of this is that it's lining the pockets of criminal gangs. I mean, and the ubiquitous signs of this, although I do notice in a few neighbourhoods around that various shops have been closed down, but you find this shop opening, ostensibly a 24-hour grocery shop or a convenience store in inverted commas, with a few biscuits and packets of chips, in prime real estate territory or prime rental commercial territory, and you wonder, you know, how the hell do they make a profit with what they've got in the store? And of course, underneath it all, there must be a kind of underlying illegal trade somehow. But
1: well, that's right. We were discussing that the other morning. I don't know if you heard me talking to the guy about money laundering.
26: Yeah.
1: Yeah. Well, that's there were different. Areas of money laundering in Sydney back in the day. There still are, I'm sure. But you're right. I mean, you got a shop there, and I guess if you want to buy a packet of Tim Tams, they'll sell it to you, but really that's not their main trade.
26: Yes, indeed. And just leading on now to comments by Emmanuel from the other night. Yeah, look, I respect the fact that Emmanuel has a degree in industrial chemistry, or, you know, he knows a lot more than I do about chemicals and the possible effects that they have on your body, and because he was talking around the issue of alcohol. But I think really he came across a little like a bit of a health fascist. I mean, look, alcohol is an accepted part of society. I'm one of these drinkers that he referred to that likes to have a drink or two, and I would get really cranky if I don't have my glass or two of wine a day.
1: Yeah.
26: But, you know, having a glass of wine or even a cigarette, a tobacco cigarette, you don't go into a psychosis and want to kill somebody. They're acceptable. No matter what the manuals of our society think, they're an acceptable part, more or less, of the way that we live. Yes, there are health risks involved, more so tobacco than alcohol, but I think it would be a really dreary existence if you had to give up a couple of glasses of wine every day simply to adhere to some sort of health ideal, which I think is rather unrealistic and rather fascistic.
1: But what about in your case? You say you get cranky if you don't have a couple of glasses of wine. Does it worry you that that's the impact on you?
26: I realize that perhaps people would see that as an addiction, but I mean, it's just part of life. I guess I like to have.
1: I understand
26: drink.
1: What you're saying. I mean, yeah. It's not like you're off your head on meth and who knows what you're going to do. Norman Mailer said drink is the active man's drug addiction. But I just thought it was interesting that you say if you don't have it, you get cranky.
26: Yeah, I mean, that's one of the, I guess, it's just that I like it. I often have it with a meal. I often have a glass or two while I'm reading something. It helps, I don't know, for me, it helps sharpen my my discipline, so to speak.
1: Your intellect. Yeah, it's kind of interesting. Sort of reminds me of some of the old stoners that I've spoken to over the years, some of them very famous. And you can kind of tell, I reckon, somebody who's a committed marijuana smoker, because if they haven't had a smoke for a while, there's a sort of cranky edge to them, I think. And, once they get back on the bong or whatever it is, they seem to be all right again. Interesting. All right. Thank you, Nicholas. That's your response to Emmanuel.
26: Yep. Thanks.
1: Okay.
26: Bye.
1: Okay. Let me go to Paul from Melbourne. He's talking about the cigarettes thing. G'day, Paul. What do you think?
3: I don't know who's right and who's wrong. So if we start with vaping, which isn't good for you, but would have to be much better than smoking.
1: I don't know. Is it really?
3: Well,
1: I mean, I'm only asking there. It's just because bits and pieces that I've heard over the years, there's been a push, vaping helps you to give up. But then a couple of reports I've had to me about people I know who have apparently been long-time vapers, seems like they're addicted, seems like their teeth don't look too pretty, seems like vaping isn't, the most glamorous thing in the world either.
3: Well, the carcinogenic process in cigarettes is the actual fire, the smoke, the burning. There's no fire in a vape. It's just turning into gas. The Royal College of Surgeons has done a lot of work in Britain on this, and they've concluded that vaping is a lot safer than cigarettes. Cigarettes are pretty much just behind heroin, about the worst thing you can do to yourself.
1: Yeah.
3: And in fact, the British government encourages vaping. They have a program called Swap to Stop, which you swap your cigarettes and you get a free vape, and vape as much as you want. So you've got the Royal College of Surgeons and the British government say, let's go to vaping, and you've got the Australian government who's made it virtually impossible to legally get a vape. They keep changing the laws, and now they said only through chemists can you get it, but no major chemists actually sell them, which means guess where you get to turn to get your vape from?
1: Of course, yeah.
3: So the stuff that up, they've lost $7 billion write-down in cigarette tobacco excise, because about 80% of the cigarettes sold, and this is the ABS saying this, not me, are now illegal or contraband cigarettes, which have no quality control. And when you think about it, if you're a pack-a-day smoker, do you really want to be paying $32,000 a year after tax for your cigarettes? Is that reasonable? Is that fair cost to impose on a smoker, when, you can stand outside the safe injecting heroin rooms, which the government provides to heroin users for free, not getting into a debate about what's the safe way to use heroin. But anyway.
1: But there's no way that I don't see how I could possibly justify paying that much for cigarettes. I'm not advocating for illegal cigarettes, but, back in the day when I used to smoke, I would smoke 3 packets of 20 a day. Well, what would that cost me a day? About $145 or something?
3: Yeah, you'd be looking close to $100,000 a year.
1: Smoking cigarettes?
3: Smoke, yeah. And you know what? With a heavy, massive addiction to nicotine's so addictive.
1: Oh, you bet. You talk about heroin. Some people compare it with heroin trying to get off it. Getting off nicotine is tough. And for anybody trying to do that, they have my full support, and I know how difficult it is.
3: Well, if all your money's, you know, going to pay taxes for cigarettes, it's things like the kids' school shoes, you know, a lot of stuff gets sacrificed.
1: Yeah.
3: To feed the habit. And, yeah, the pack now, $12, $14 versus $50. Smoking, as they've detected through analysing sewage water, is going up, which is exactly the opposite. The companies who do the right things, like the service stations or, you know, the supermarkets who sell cigarettes, have had their revenues collapse in that. When people go in and rob service stations because of, you know, EFT and so forth, they don't tend to even go for the cash anymore, the till. They go for the smokes, you know, which are behind it. I mean, it's the people who do the right thing lose. The government loses $7 million in excise. They state governments, you know, occasionally make these media releases that they've shut down 12 shops or 20 shops. They never talk about how many have opened. You hit it one place, it just pops up again, and now you can get them online pretty much, you know, through a home delivery service if you want. The war is lost because you're getting between smokers and their cigarettes, and you've made cigarettes so expensive no one can really afford them anymore. When was the last time you actually saw a pack of cigarettes which had plain paper packaging on them, you know, when you walk around? Nobody smokes them anymore. It's ridiculous. And the people in Canberra just will not listen. They you can throw all the evidence. You've got, you know, a $20 billion organised crime syndicate, you know, now doing the government's, you know, taking advantage of the government's obstinance. You know, you have over 400 shops have been hit, you know, through arson attacks, you know, if you don't stock their cigarettes. The crime, you know, the health department doesn't run the smoking situation in this country. Organised criminal gangs do, including the big overseas one, which has direct links back to terrorism. A couple of their people were involved in a mosque attack bombing down here. So, you know, we talk about being tough on terrorism, this, that, and the other, and we're giving them $20 billion, you know, worth of a market.
1: Well, see, that goes to what I say with so many of the decisions that are made. They're so narrow. They don't have any understanding, people in power, to make these changes, apparently. The flow on effects, the side effects of what's being done. See, I put that thing out for a bit of discussion. This University of New South Wales professor, a guy named Holden, he is saying they should take, the great they that rule all our lives, they should take the excise off altogether because there would be no money in it then for the crims. But I've got a text here saying that the crims would still be able to beat the legitimate sellers because they don't pay tax or any of those things. So would it ultimately achieve the result? In any event, I just don't think the bureaucrats in the government would do that. It seems like we've got a bit of a contest going on here now with one of the main politicians recently saying, you know, we're not going to be pushed around by the criminals, we will enforce the law. But then it comes down to how much are you going to spend on doing that? And like the professor says, we're short of cops anyway. What are we going to do? Enlist the army to crack down on the criminals who sell illegal tobacco?
3: Well, this is a complete own goal by the government.
1: It is totally.
3: Prohibition over again. Who created the organised crime gangs? The government did with their policies. Who is crushing legitimate sellers? The government did by making them so taxed that they can't sell their product, which is legal. I mean, smoking is going up because smoking is getting cheaper. And, you know, at the end of the day, we have a situation where even alternatives, government like vaping, you know, the government is going out of its way to make that as hard as possible to switch off illegal cigarettes, even if you want it. If this isn't an F or a policy, tell me what is. And what's the government going to do now? What, you want to put the taxes up even further? What's that going to do? It's not going to do a thing. It's going to make it worse.
1: Vicky's on my screen saying, Mike, the cheap smokes are $20 a pack where I live. Well, see, even that I don't think I could justify in my own mind because at the rate at which I used to smoke, that would cost me $420 a week. which is what, you know, 22,000 or something a year.
3: Yeah, so, you know, 32 grand before tax, right, gone, you know, to pay a tax which facilitates the operation of a massive organised crime gang.
1: Well, I don't know where they're going to go from here, but what they're doing has turned out, I think you said, you used that phrase, to new massive own goal. Yeah, all right. Well, thanks for calling, Paul.
3: Oh, that's all right. Thanks, Mike. Have a good night.
1: You too.
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1: Christine says, hi, Mike. Just wondering how long you've been smoke-free. Decades, Christine. Because I started pretty early. And, you know, I started about 15. Everybody smoked when I was 15. Then I went to radio as an announcer when I was 17. And as people like Paul Murray have pointed out, the perfect drug for this job, because supposedly it sharpens you up and calms you down at the same time, so you can relax and sit back and smoke your cigarettes. Christine says, I gave up nearly 4 years ago, so pleased I gave up. Yeah, it is better to give up, but, you know, I got to be candid and say I really enjoyed it when I did it, but I gave it up because I thought I just smoked too much. It's ridiculous. I don't want to keep doing it, and I didn't after a while. It was a little battle, though. Keith's called in from Ballarat. Good morning.
2: Good morning. I've got a different problem. My grandson, he wants to be an apprentice. Oh, well, he's 21 now. He's always wanted to be an apprentice.
1: Apprentice what?
2: Well, tradesman. And he's apprentice to a solar panel man. And the problem is, the young fella, his grandmother lives at one end of Melbourne, Pasco Vale, and his mother lives down the Mornington Peninsula. Now, he alternates between the two. Mm. Now, he's got to have a truck for his work. His father gave him a truck, lent him his truck, which is a heavy on the juice. But the thing is, like, he's working for nothing. Like, at the end of the week, he's got no money with the toll roads.
1: Because of the long commute, yeah.
2: The lunches, like, we used to take our lunch. Mum would pack me a couple of sandwiches and off I'd go to work.
1: Mm.
2: But the whole thing's changed now. The kid's working for nothing. Now he's doing it. He's pushing through. Well, I see the government is about to make changes where the apprentices will be tax-free and they'll ease up on the tolls. They won't have to pay the tolls. But, you can't expect the young fellas to work for nothing, especially when he doesn't have a nightlife. He's got mates and he's in a football club, a good football club and a cricket club.
1: Mm.
2: He's got to do his apprenticeship and it's costing him. It's, you know, he's working for nothing.
1: Well, yes. What do you see as the solution? He moves closer to work?
2: Well, you can't be closer to work because solar panels are all over the shop. You don't know where they are. The government is making changes to help them, but then it's something I'll give them praise for because they are about to help the apprentices. But they couldn't have gone on. But they say they've got a shortage of apprentices, which they have, and that's because the kids. You want to work for nothing?
1: And not only that, of course, if he wants to be closer to the work, although you say he's got to go all over the place, I would have thought that'd be a legitimate expense, having to go to the actual jobs. But if he can't pay the rent, I mean, rents are so high.
2: He's got no rent because his grandmother is now on one end of Melbourne where his grandmother doesn't...
1: Yeah, no, I got it. I got the picture. But, okay, so he's not paying rent, but then he's paying a fortune in commuting.
2: Toll roads.
1: All of that, yeah.
2: So they've got to do something about it. Well, you know, because there is a real problem.
1: Oh, yeah, I agree. And it's just poor management on the part of the government because they don't provide the necessary infrastructure which should be available as a result of what we all pay in excise on petrol and having a car and what we pay for tax anyway. But it's just bad management.
2: He's got to have a bit of a life. He's got to have a nightlife. He's got to go out with his mates of a weekend, like in the football club, like it's a social life for them.
1: I don't know if people would be as sympathetic to that aspect of it, but yes, I mean, life's got to be more about more than being just a good little work unit.
2: That's right, that's right. So there's a problem and it's got to be solved. And but the kid has pushed through because he's always wanted to be a tradesman, and he has, and it's cost him a lot of money.
1: I think having a trade is a good idea, and hopefully he'll get through it and he will prosper. And I would like to think then, if he wants to go into business for himself, he can do that. You don't get much encouragement from this government for doing that, because it's in their DNA that they don't really like small business. And despite what they say, they don't really like aspiration. They just think everybody should work for the government one way or the other, if not directly, under a kind of license to the government. But I think that, you know, there will always be demand for tradesmen. So if he can make it through the apprentice years, he might do all right.
2: All right, they'll push through. All right, mate.
1: Thanks for calling.
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6: Mark from the Mid-North Coast says, Mike, I stopped smoking 10 years ago, but since the introduction of the $13 pack of Marlboro Reds and the traditional pack, I'm back in again. It's become a case of whack-a-mole. As two smoke shops get closed, two more people open up. If the government thinks they can stop this, they're dreaming. Well, they just aren't really good at any kind of strategy, it seems. Louisa says, has Nicholas had his nightcap? I don't know. I mean, he did say he likes a couple of glasses of wine a day. Whether he'd already had them, I don't know. At this hour of the morning, it's kind of hard to tell. You know, would he be getting ready for the coming up day or still happy from the previous day? Wayne says, Nicholas, people get cranky if you don't phone in every morning. Right. So is that like Nicholas dash people get cranky if you don't phone every morning, or Nicholas people get cranky if you don't phone in every morning? What have we got here? Paul says, Mike, I heard about the Elvis Robert Goulet thing through a Paul Anker interview. Have you ever interviewed Paul Anker? No, I never have. It seems like it could be a great chat. Yeah, probably could. I mean, there's a few people I would have liked to interview, even some that are still around, you know, high profile that I'd like to interview. Whether I'll ever get to do that, I don't know. But it's never over till it's over. Vicky says, Mike, the smoke shops get closed down for 3 months, but they reopen in a new shop the next day. Oh, okay. Talking about this, Gazza says, morning, Mike and Dale. Yeah, Dale's keeping quiet at the moment, but he's screening calls for me. Robert Goulet was the star of the TV show Benson. Benson, what was that? Was that about a guy who was a butler or something? Benson.
7: In the White House.
6: Okay. Have a great night, says Gazza. Thank you. Okay, so Goulet was in that. Let me take this call before I do anything else. Karen's rung in from Bondi. Good morning, Karen.
8: Oh, good day. The government are confiscating millions and millions of cartons, not packets, cartons of cigarettes, and destroying them. If they flog the market with them, they're getting them for nothing. Sell them off.
6: Yeah, that'd be a strategy, wouldn't it? You find your chop shop and then set up a man with a stall giving cigarettes away free outside, and then at the very least your illegal dealer would have to move, wouldn't he?
8: Well, flog Woolies and Coles with them.
6: Yeah.
8: All the supermarkets, all the genuine cigarette shops. I know there's a cigarette shop in Bondi,
6: yeah,
8: and he doesn't sell the illegals. He says, no, I don't want to get fined.
6: And does he make a go of it? Is he able to stay in business? I guess he is, if you're telling me about it.
8: But I don't know how. I mean, probably because he's selling chocolates and things like that.
6: But that's an interesting picture, isn't it? So they're confiscating all these tons of cigarettes.
8: Millions. There was 60 million cartons that they burned. Hello?
6: Yes, so why not just sell them cheap or give them away or something? That would

0: make it tougher for the illegal boys, wouldn't it? Yeah, interesting.
1: Well, not give them away, because they're complaining that people are buying the illegals and they're not getting any tax, any excise on it.
0: They could sell them. Confiscate and then sell them.
1: Exactly.
0: That would make them total hypocrites, but I mean, when's that ever been a bad thing for a politician?
1: Exactly.
0: All right. Thank you, Karen.
1: All right. Bye.
0: See ya.
2: It's the biggest secret in town, but don't keep it to yourself. 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It's the 4RO Perry's IGA Secret Sound. And right now, it sounds like this. Yes, the 4RO Perry's IGA Secret Sound. 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Thanks to Perry's IGA, Wandle, Dean Street and Yeboon. 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
11: And now, and well-being with our resident naturopath, Russell Setright.
0: Australia's best-known naturopath, author of Get Well in the Golden Years, it's Russell Setright. Good morning, are you well?
12: I am, Mark, and yourself?
0: Yeah, mustn't grumble. Going to talk about vitamin C. Vitamin C is kind of interesting. What are you, you're saying it may be important for the aging brain, not just something you have when you've got a cold.
12: This was interesting. I mean, we know about vitamin C, very important to help build the immune system, to help prevent colds and flu, and we're entering cold and flu season.
0: Yeah.
12: Of course, it's not going to stop you getting things, but it can reduce the chance of you getting things. And if you do get a cold or flu, it can reduce the symptoms. So I haven't thought of vitamin C in the brain before, but this new study came out, and they're looking at there's a couple of thousand older adults in this study that didn't have anything wrong with them, and what they did was look at the levels of vitamin C in the blood. So they weren't worried about what you took or what you're eating. They just wanted to see, was more vitamin C in the blood better than less vitamin C in the blood, and what did difference that it made to the brain.
0: Mm.
12: So they did that with magnetic imaging. So what they do is they, that's that big machine that goes clunk, clunk, clunk, clunk. People don't know what that one is. It's a big magnet, and it gives a very, very clear picture of the brain.
0: Mm.
12: And they found that those with higher levels of vitamin C had a better functioning brain, according to the MRIs, which is very important. And they found that also they seem to function better, quicker thinking and better memories. So I thought, when I looked at that study, I thought, well, I'll have a look and see if there's any other studies that found the same. And there was. There was another study, again looking at MRIs and vitamin C, and it was looking at people who had mild dementia. And it found that the severity of the dementia was worse when the vitamin C levels were low compared to when it was high.
0: Right.
12: So this is pretty important stuff. But again, it's observational, so it's not 100% proven that if you take vitamin C, you're going to have better brain function. But what it did show is that higher levels of vitamin C were strongly associated with better brain function.
0: Okay. So what do you think about intravenous vitamin C?
12: Well, there's a lot of studies on that with cancer, where they're doing it, and this is, they've found that vitamin C and normal cancer therapy, if you've got cancer, you're going to go and see your oncologist, you're going to go and see your medical practitioner and be properly managed.
0: Mm.
12: But what they've found now, that vitamin C in conjunction with the proper management medically gives a better result. So if anybody is having treatments, have a talk to your doctor about that, because there are some studies to show that it can be a benefit. So vitamin C is very, very important. We know if you haven't got any, you're not going to live. So it's a vital vitamin. A small amount, and you may not get scurvy, but you'll go okay.
0: Mm.
12: Now we're looking at it and saying, well, maybe what we looked at to prevent scurvy as being the amount we need is not what we all need to look at. Maybe we need to look at immune function, brain function, and all the functions that are associated with vitamin C, better elasticity of the skin. You can see them using now in vitamin C ointments to see if that helps with skin problems. Maybe it does, I don't know, but certainly it helps form collagen, so that's another benefit. If your skin's losing elasticity, it could be that your vitamin C levels are low. If you've got bleeding gums, that could be that your vitamin C levels are low.
0: Oh, yeah.
12: So it's very, very important to get enough vitamin C from your diet. A good source is kiwi fruit. That's one of the highest sources of vitamin C.
0: So you can get it through your diet, can't you? But, you know, I mentioned the intravenous, but not everybody's got the time for that, and also it's pretty expensive. But apart from that, what do you recommend? The powder, the pills, what kind of tablets?
12: Well, it's always best to get things from the diet if you can, but if your diet's lacking, between 500 and 1,000 milligrams a day, the research says to me that that's probably about the amount that you want to aim at.
0: Right.
12: So if you're not getting in the diet, supplementation may be beneficial.
0: So what do you think? Kiwi fruit is good. What else?
12: Well, all your fruits and veggies give you a bit of vitamin C.
0: Mm.
12: But kiwi fruit's just the highest, and I really like that. So getting some kiwi fruit's going to do it, but that's not available all year, is it? And neither are the vegetables available all year, and neither are fruit. I mean, we bring them in from other countries to make that availability, but obviously they're not. They're all the time, and people don't tend to eat as many fresh veggies and fruit during the winter than they do during the summer. So maybe start to hoe into those a little bit more. But I personally take 1,000 milligrams a day.
0: Right. And so no side effects with the kiwi fruit? I mean, you don't start pronouncing your vowels in a strange way, do you?
12: No, like you can't say fish and chips very well.
0: Oh, okay. Yeah. But it's small price to pay. Yeah.
12: It is.
0: I understand. Can a pet help protect your brain as you age? What do you say?
12: Well, it can. This is another one. And there's lots of studies that's actually finding that truthful. One of the latest ones is in the Journal of the American Medical Association that found that particularly having a dog. Now, all the cat owners and bird owners are going to have a shot at me over this one, but A dog's got other advantages because not only have you got that close companionship and love that animals can give you, they also take you for a walk. I mean, a lot of people say, I'm taking the dog for a walk, but really, who's taking who?
0: Well, I experienced that. I had a bull terrier, and my two sons at that time had the bull terrier, and he was a great, as we say, companion animal. But on the outward walk, Russell, it was like taking a tractor for a walk. But I could outwalk him, and I had him trained, so he was supposed to stop at the corner on the footpath, not run across the road. And he'd want to stop on the way back and stop for quite a long time. And I would have to say to him, are you the same dog that couldn't wait to get to the park or whatever it was? Now all you want to do is sit there and look at me. But yes, I think dog taking you for a walk, I can see that.
12: Yes, well, look, what they found, you know, pets encourage regular movement. Dogs promote walking as a routine.
0: Mm.
12: They can reduce loneliness and isolation. They give some purpose, affection, and emotional connection. And they also support mood, stress, and resilience. Look, dogs can even pick up, and I say this because I've got a case where this has actually happened, where the dog was smelling someone, was at the RSL actually, and they were strange in the smelling. And I said to this person, you better go and have a checkup with your GP because there's something not right. So he went and had a checkup and he had a blood test. And they said, oh, your iron levels are very low.
0: Oh.
12: So and of course that changes the smell the dog picked up. And they said, look, I think you better have a colonoscopy. We've got to find out why this is the case.
0: Yeah.
12: So he did. He had bowel cancer. He had an operation. They got it out and he's going to be okay. So that dog picked up that change and it was very emotional how it picked it up. And it probably saved that guy's life. So they've got a lot of things that they can do. I've seen them tell when people have got diabetic abnormalities, their blood sugar was going too low or high, they'll pick that up. So they're amazing animals, and they give you a lot of comfort as well.
0: Interesting. Well, thank you for that, Russell.
12: That's my pleasure.
0: That's Russell Sett right there. Russell's Australia's best-known naturopath, and he's an author of Get Well in the Golden Years.
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8: Talk about what's healthy for you and gives you vitamin C. Philip says Queen Garnet plums. I hadn't heard of them, but I was reading about them during the commercial break, and either the person writing about them on Google has vested interest or they really are very good at that. Queen Garnet plums. Must try them. Steve says, Michael, just watch the Greens move on to banning borrowing money to invest in shares and, well, anything. Yes, well, they don't call them watermelons for nothing. They're not even green on the outside now. I think just red all over. Oh, have I got a minute to go? Okay. Parallax error. Looking at the analog clock sideways. Steve says, oh, yes, that's right. Dropping the excise won't work because the bad guys don't pay tax anyway, so they're always going to beat the conventional sellers. Peter says, St. Michael, I got off the Manly ferry last night back to the quay, was overwhelmed by this massive queue of people in line to board to Manly, extended from the front line right to the end of the tram area, and then right down to the left of the end of the street, literally hundreds of commuters who would not make the capacity. Was quite unbelievable. Well, I suppose it's a sign of, you know, the overloading that we see, whether it's hospitals or on the roads or whatever it is. Just too many people, and we do not have the facilities to accommodate them successfully.
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9: Good morning, I'm Gabriel Hodson. Vapes containing the potent sedative Entomidate have been found for sale in Australia. Brian Wilson has more.
10: It's a powerful anaesthetic that can cause the rapid onset of sleep. Health authorities say the illegal vapes are now being sold in Melbourne, potentially causing life-threatening situations. The illicit vapes are sold as space oil or K-pods and can cause confusion, vomiting, loss of consciousness and collapse. In New Zealand late last year, more than a dozen people were rushed to hospital after using the substance, which, unlike some opioids, cannot be reversed with treatments such as naloxone. The health department advises anyone suffering from symptoms to call 000 immediately. Brian Wilson, Melbourne.
9: The Albanese government's tax changes will pass through Parliament by the end of the week after reaching a deal with the Greens. The government will rein in the capital gains tax discount and negative gearing concessions. No new confirmed cases of bird flu in WA, but authorities are now waiting on the results of almost a dozen cases. A dead cormorant in Perth and a giant petrel in the Geraldton region are among the latest. WA Agriculture Minister Jackie Jarvis says the isolated nature of the deaths is a good sign that the H5N1 virus hasn't spread further.
11: It's not unusual for these type of migratory birds to be found along the West Australian coast, particularly this time of year when weather events can blow them off course. It is not a concern that these birds were found, I guess because of the species. That's why it was determined that they should be tested.
9: The Minns government will offer a rebate on car registrations and cap public transport fares as part of a pre-election promise. New South Wales goes to the polls in March. It follows a similar move in Victoria, which goes to the polls in November, where a car rego discount caused a government website to crash and train fares were halved. In Queensland, 50-cent fares on city train services will now be made permanent. House prices are falling the quickest in the rich

0: renewables were to provide 80%, 90%, the aim is 82%, that still means 18% has to come from somewhere else. Somewhere else that's reliable. I would suggest nuclear is a possibility, but until we actually get the renewables working, if ever, we use what we already have in the ground, coal. Anyway, I diverged there from Gary's commentary. He did say, now the chickens have come home to roost, and Bobo is feigning surprise at exploding electricity bills around the country because of his policies. Well, yes, once again, now I'm diverging from Gary's piece here. Yes, the minister is getting tough. Have the energy suppliers been ripping us off? Really? You're on our side, minister. Oh, come off it. Anyway, Gary says, back to Gary, my tolerance of politicians treating the public as irrelevant is exhausted. Does he deserve the slogan, fire the liar, you be the judge, says Gary from Springwood. You know, I've been saying for quite a while now, I don't know why people put up with this nonsense from people like Bowen. Is there anybody exactly like Bowen? Anyway, Peter says, is this an extension of something else here? Not really a noted future either here or anywhere else in today's world. And people don't want to have children due to so many factors. Well, if they don't have a home, if their parents are homeless, can't find a job, or you're living in your car, if they even have that, your divine holiness, says Peter, no future. Yeah, I agree. And it seems to be acknowledged now that one of the reasons young people don't have as many kids as they used to is because they're so expensive and both people are working. Maybe they don't have anywhere to live. Will says, Michael, I was reminded of how dense and what a simpleton Albo Starmer is when I watched the 2012 National Press Club address berating Tony Abbott with the wholesale plagiarism of Michael Douglas's dialogue from the 1995 film The American President. How thick is this man? Your listeners should YouTube it. I'm surprised he didn't crawl under a rock with embarrassment. He wouldn't do that. These guys don't do that. They have no shame. They will say absolutely anything. And whether they're even possessed of self-awareness, which is something I question on a regular basis, maybe they're just so dumb or so single-minded. See, it's interesting how people who are just really focused and really good at one thing and maybe total disasters at everything else that makes for a life seem to succeed, at least for a while. So I don't know if Albanese understands the concept of embarrassment. I mean, some of the lies he's told, which is so ridiculous, makes me think that he doesn't. This man is shameless.
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5: On Overnights, Professor David Flint analyses the important events of the week.
6: Good morning, Professor. How are you? Are you well?
7: Very well, thank you. And you?
6: Yes, mustn't grumble, as they say. I'm looking at your headline here. An American monarch. If only the US had been allowed to keep the king. I can think of one particularly vital area where it would have benefited them, but... Why do you say they would be better off in a number of ways now if they'd kept an American monarch?
7: Well, the point is that they justified their rebellion on the grounds that the king was an absolute autocrat, but that was only because they put that in the Declaration of Independence. Actually, they wanted to keep the king.
6: Yeah.
7: It was the British who didn't foresee the advantage that there would be in the Americans keeping the king. They had to have the whole exercise repeated in Canada when, under Lord Durham, on his advice, they decided that the solution was to give the colonies, any advanced colony, self-government under the Westminster system, as they did to Canada and then Australia and New Zealand. And, of course, it's worked very well. And it's the way to keep people together. The Lord North's government, King George is blamed for everything. Well, all King George did really was refuse to accept the petition from the Americans to keep him and to give the Americans independence under the crown, because he was obsessed completely with the sovereignty of Parliament.
6: Mm.
7: Parliament meaning the King, the House of Lords and the House of Commons. And of course he would take that position because ever since the Stuart kings, particularly with the execution of King Charles I, it was clear that the Parliament had won and the king would not operate without all of Parliament. And the doctrine then became Parliament is sovereign. Parliament can do anything it wants. That means the three of them, the Lords, the Commons, and the King. And if Parliament decided that the colonies were in rebellion and had to be disciplined, well, that was a matter for Parliament. George couldn't foresee, or didn't foresee, what would happen, but there were plenty of people in Britain who were arguing against the attitude of the North government and arguing that the Americans should be accommodated because they had matured to a degree to which it would be sensible to concede that they should have self-government. They already had self-government, but they should have such self-government as they determined, and that the British Parliament shouldn't try and extract taxes from them.
6: Well, you make a very interesting point. From a commercial point of view, just imagine if they kept the colonies as part of the empire somehow, because the people you're talking about, I think even they could see at the time that America was going to be a producer of such wealth.
7: Yes, and that was becoming very clear. The wise people in London were warning that this was happening, and what they should have done was appointed someone like Jefferson as the viceroy or the advisor, like Durham was appointed to Canada.
6: Yeah.
7: Jefferson had already developed the idea, which really is the precursor of the modern Commonwealth, that is that the American Parliament or Congress would make laws for America, but they would all have the same king.
6: And, of course, if you look at the mess that the UK is in now, if they had managed to forge that agreement in the early days, hey, I mean, it's all very well to look back and say, gee, if only we'd done this, if we'd only done that. But interesting points that you raise, yes.
7: And they would have had great advantages. The Americans would have had great advantages because they have two problems which were the result of independence.
6: Yeah.
7: And that was drafting their own constitution, which is a good constitution. The Declaration of Independence, for example, is a beautiful document in as much as it says that man was endowed by his creator with certain inalienable rights, and among these are the rights to life, liberty, and the pursuit of happiness.
6: Yes.
7: What a magnificent statement. But then they go on to say in the latter part of the Declaration, they go on to describe the terrible things that King George had done, which he had never done, because it was the Parliament doing those things.
6: So they had to take an extreme position to justify what they were doing.
7: Yes, King George was effectively a constitutional monarch. He had more influence, perhaps, than a constitutional monarch today.
6: Mm.
7: But he certainly was acting in accordance with the Constitution. And the Americans would have had the great advantage of not having two of their problems that they have at the moment. One is the presidency, the imperial presidency. When it came to drafting the Constitution and working out how to do it, they were too impressed by Montesquieu, the Frenchman who decided that there was a separation of powers in England, which there was, apparently. But in separating the executive and the legislature, he didn't seem to understand that they were tightly brought together and that the executive was responsible to the House of Commons and could be brought down by the House of Commons, an important point. You've got the same thing with our own High Court. The High Court is obsessed with the separation of powers, and it's decided, for example, that the Commonwealth government can't retain or keep arrest all of those criminal immigrants who should be deported. They all have terrible records, but they were forced to release them. And its latest decision is because of what it did, which they say is unconstitutional, but that is locking them up, that they should be paid compensation. So we've got an extraordinary situation where the court is making it up as it goes along, adding to the Constitution. Now, what would have happened had America stayed in a commonwealth, had an imperial commonwealth developed, they would not have had an imperial presidency, because the presidency is far too powerful.
6: Isn't it?
7: It works.
6: Yes.
7: It works superbly when you have a very good president.
6: Mm.
7: But if you have a mediocre president, if you have a weak president, or you have a president who is obviously losing his mind, as Biden was, you are in trouble, because he's there for 4 years. Whereas under the system that we have, which I used to think was probably much of a muchness, it is very different, because the Prime Minister has to appear in the Parliament. He has to answer to the Parliament. He's subjected to questioning, which can be vigorous. But in addition, he's responsible to the lower house, and if the lower house decides that prime minister must go, or the government not continue, then that has to be observed. Now, we have that's called responsible government. We have it in Australia, but we had devised until recently a two-party system that tied up the house. So if you had a majority in the House, you couldn't bring down the government. In the first 10 years or so of federation, we didn't have a two-party system. There was really three parties, and they were changing positions and so on, and governments were rising, and they were losing their positions. But they eventually worked out the two-party system, which has dominated this country. In many ways, I think it has seen its day. Mm. I think the people of Australia have decided that it's seen its day because they've decided that they're going to vote in substantial numbers for the third party.
6: Not before time, in my humble opinion. By the way, and I'm only speaking, you know, as...
7: I agree with you.
6: As just going back to the High Court thing, and I say this, you know, as an unsophisticated misfit, but aren't the High Court actually contradicting their own position with some of the things that they're insisting on doing, which really ought to be left up to the politicians?
7: I think you're absolutely right. The High Court is there to interpret the law, not change the law.
6: Mm.
7: Interpret the Constitution, not change the Constitution. So much so that, for example, the Swiss have worked out how to deal with a recalcitrant High Court.
6: Yeah.
7: In fact, they don't have one. And that is, they've handed the power to the people. The law says, the Constitution says, that the court must apply the law. And it then allows the people of Switzerland to initiate a referendum.
6: Yes.
7: From time to time, every 3 months, you have referendums which you can decide to vote on, or you don't have to vote on if you don't want to.
6: Mm.
7: And they are decided, and they include a constitutional referendum if one is proposed. And the people, by a petition, a certain number has to agree for a constitutional change. There has to be 100,000 signatures to a petition, and they're provable. They have to be proven signatures of actual people who exist.
6: Ah,
7: not only people who appear, I think, sometimes on our roll. And but provided that they're there, and within a certain period of time, a vote is taken on what is being proposed.
6: Yes.
7: And that works very well, but it means that you skip the court. You stop the courts.
6: Look, sounds like democracy to me. I like the actual real people thing. Remember when that old wag Gough Whitlam, when he was riding high, said, look how well we're going, and we haven't even started on the cemeteries. If you've just joined us, we're talking to Professor Flint. We'll take a break and be back after these.
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6: Good morning. Welcome along. If you just joined us, we're talking with Professor David Flint. So you mentioned Ms. Hansen in passing there. What do you think about the intensity we're presently seeing? I mean, realistically, it's going to go up and down at best. We can't stay at boiling point until the next election, as far as One Nation is concerned, can we? I mean, yes, we've got some interest in what's going to happen in Victoria, and then not too long after that, New South Wales. So there are going to be focal points there, but then up until 28, what do you see?
7: Well, she's attracting some interesting people. There was an interview tonight, for example, from Heston Russell, and the suggestion was that he might stand. Well, he is a very impressive soldier and a very impressive litigant. Remember, he won a case against the ABC.
6: Yes.
7: Who doctored the tapes of the recordings of the number of times they were firing guns from helicopters.
6: Well, you know the ABC. I mean, facts and ratings are a long way back to civil engineering, social engineering.
7: Yes.
6: That's what counts over there. Mm.
7: Yes. So the Americans wouldn't have a presidency of such strength, potential strength, particularly when you have a president who is incapable of exercising those or exercises them badly. Presidents shouldn't be there the government shouldn't be there and not answerable for that long period of time. That's one of the problems. The other is they do have a court which is out of control, an activist judiciary.
6: Mm.
7: And in the famous Dred Scott decision before the Civil War, when they decided that the Constitution protected slavery, that decision of the Supreme Court, which is a very conservative decision. People think decisions of the Supreme Court are going to be progressive. The court has gone through some very conservative periods, one before the Civil War and one towards the end of the 19th century. But that case, the Dred Scott case about a slave, who'd escaped to a free state. Some states were free and others had slaves. The court's decision probably triggered, and I think many Americans believe this, that it probably triggered the Civil War, which is a terrible thing. Now, that Civil War, of course, would not have occurred had America been part of a broader Commonwealth had become... America would have soon dominated that Commonwealth, and that would mean today, for example, there would be a very powerful institution in the world, the Commonwealth, which probably would have meant that the First World War would not have occurred in the way that it occurred. I've previously argued in that column in The Spectator that the British made a serious error in 1914. They were reluctant to get involved in the First World War until the Germans decided to get to Paris quickly by going through Belgium, which was protected by the Treaty of London, to which the British were a party. Had they gone through a slower way to get to Paris, they would have still probably defeated the French as they did in 1870, but they wouldn't have driven up a sufficient majority in the British cabinet to go to war. And the reason the Germans did that was that they wanted to deal with France quickly so they could then deal with Russia, because they would have to fight on two fronts because of the alliance between Russia and France. Now, the British had been very clever in not getting involved in European affairs, European wars. Mm. But they did get involved in this. They had to because of the Treaty of London concerning Belgium. But what they should have done was just said, well, we will use the Royal Navy, which is then the most powerful in the world. We'll have them impose blockades. We won't be sending any soldiers across. So what would have happened would have been, I'm sure, the French would have been defeated quickly and there would have been a peace soon after. They would never have defeated Russia, because Russia certainly at that stage was impregnable because of the space and the weather. Mm. Even Napoleon couldn't defeat Russia.
16: Yes, that's true.
7: It was impossible unless you had very modern weapons, and even then defeat would be doubtful because of the size and the weather.
16: Well, I think we ought to take some lessons from them, because you know, people say, oh, the situations we're looking at the moment, they're reminiscent of 1939. I think they're more reminiscent of 1913 myself in a number of ways. So,
7: many ways, yes. I think that's so true. But had the Americans been with the British, they would have persuaded with their counsel. And they would have been, by 1914, the most powerful economic part of the empire.
16: Yes.
7: They would have persuaded the British not to get involved, except perhaps just through the Royal Navy.
16: Mm.
7: And a Royal Navy blockade certainly wouldn't have involved the loss of life. We wouldn't have been dragged into the First World War as we were.
16: Yes.
7: It would have. This institution, an Anglo-American Commonwealth, would have been so powerful, it would have been like Britain was for most of the 19th century. After the defeat of Napoleon, Britain was the dominant power.
16: Interesting.
7: And, she succeeded by not getting involved in continental wars. So they were usually were held quite quickly, as with the Franco-Prussian War in 1870, which quickly resulted in the defeat of the French and the formation of the German Empire.
16: Yes.
7: You have with a really dominant power, even today, that power would still be dominant.
16: Interesting possible picture.
7: Yes, it's all what if, but
16: I think
7: it's an important thing to reflect on the 250th anniversary.
16: Oh, indeed, and that wonderful old cliche, those who do not learn from history are doomed to repeat it. Professor, yes. I appreciate your time and comments as always. Thank you for that.
7: Pleasure.
16: Professor David Flint, talking about the issues that matter.
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16: Peter says, Sir Mike, the world's greatest mysteries, that MH17 which went missing when Tony Abbott was PM, well, it was never officially found. The MH17, now that's the one that was shot down by the BUK-9M38 surface-to-air missile while flying over eastern Ukraine. All 283 passengers, 16 crew were killed. Are you thinking of the MH370? That's the one that, to the best of my recollection, was never solved, hasn't been so far. And what do we got here on that? MH370. Malaysian Airlines Flight 370, an international passenger flight operated by Malaysia Airlines that disappeared from the radar in 2014 while flying from Kuala Lumpur International Airport in Malaysia to its planned destination, Beijing Capital International Airport in China. Was Malaysia Flight 370 found? No, the main wreckage of Malaysia Airlines Flight 370 has not been found. The Boeing 777 carrying 239 passengers and crew disappeared March 8, 2014. Despite the most expensive and extensive search in aviation history, the bulk of the plane and its black boxes remain undiscovered on the ocean floor. What else were you saying there, Peter? What happened? Yes, over 200 people and crew, yeah. All of that's true. Maureen says, hi, Mike. Thank you for having Jason Morris on. Always informative. Thank you for the kind words, Maureen. And Karen's saying, Mike, the professor did a brilliant segment on history. What happened to the present? There's certainly plenty to talk about. Well, he did talk about that a bit when we got on to Pauline. Robert says, curious about the professor's thoughts on if the USA had adopted a Westminster parliamentary system, how Trump would handle question time. Yes. Be interesting. What else have we got on that? Peter, Malaysian Airline 370 never found. Yeah, that's right. The other one was shot down by a Russian ballistic missile at the start of the Ukraine war. Somebody was asking me about the Ukraine war. Did I think that it could possibly succeed? I always thought it was futile myself. I mean, I understand people wanting to fight back, but the chances of winning against Putin and the whole Russian ethos, those dictators, they don't care how many young males soak up bullets in whatever adventure it is that they're planning. I suppose you could say they fought back against Napoleon. Do you remember that movie? I think it was called The Young Lions. And one of the generals said, when they were planning a battle, unfortunately, a certain number of young men will be there to soak up bullets. Yeah, well, that's pretty much the attitude. Anyway, let me read this to you. This is an email from a man named John Kerwin. John's from Hawthorne in Queensland, says, "Hi, Mike. I'm contacting you on behalf of my gorgeous 87-year-old dad, John Kerwin, as he can't text or email. He's been enjoying your tragic song segment, but thinks he has a few songs that fit the brief perfectly. And there are some listed here." So, son John goes on to say, "I would love you to include one of these songs in your segment for Dad, if possible, and maybe give our wonderful dad a little mention, please. His kids, grandkids, and great-grandkids all absolutely adore him. He has trouble sleeping at night, so he loves listening to nighttime radio. Thank you so much. Kind regards, Jacqueline." Oh, I originally thought it came from son John Kerwin, but it was about great-granddad John Kerwin from Jacqueline. Okay, so you suggested a number of tracks, and for your dad, we picked this one.

0: It was certainly a classic from the 50s. There you go, Jacqueline. I hope your dad, John, enjoyed that one. And thank you for contacting us. Now, back to business. If you want to give me a ring, by all means, 131-873. We've got 3 to 4 coming up with Dale and National Days, so we'll do that in a little while. In the meantime, some of the comments here. Gene says, "Hi, Mike. I don't get why government workers are getting a one-off $1,000 because of the cost of living." And then there's an emoji. We're going to talk about that later. It's being suggested that people are going back to writing letters by hand with real handwriting. Just when I thought I was starting to get the hang of the emoji thing. Well, not really, no. I'm not very good on emoji. Anyway, Gene says, "Who decided that?" Well, the people who make the decisions that control all our lives. Yes. Gene says, "If you can, could you remind people about the Brumby protest Wednesday and Thursday?" Yes, on today and tomorrow, 12 midday in Macquarie Street in front of the Parliament House there. You're invited to go along to the Brumby protest and take with you whatever you think might attract attention to the Brumby protest, I guess. I don't think I've ever been to a protest, but, you know, people take little signs and things that attract attention. And it's all about objection to the Brumby cull. So there you go. If you feel strongly about the Brumby cull and you'd like to let the parliamentarians know how you feel, you're invited to go along to the protest today and tomorrow at midday in front of Parliament House at Macquarie Street. We had quite a conversation about that yesterday. Now, what else have we got here? Margaret says, "Hi, Mike, you sound your old self," which is good. Thank you. "Keep taking the vitamin C regardless. It's good for you." And thank you for the kind words. I'll have Wimbledon to watch. I enjoy intelligent and informative conversation. Take care. Thank you, Margaret, for the kind words there. And, yes, Dale coming up after the news. In the meantime, commentary. Here's some from Peter. "Morning, Your Grace," says Peter. "Why does this federal Labor government want to destroy this country? What's behind all this? Why all the lies, the outrageous heavy taxes, destroying the business model, manufacturing and jobs, farmers, overseas investors buying and taking over homes and land? Something's very wrong. Do you know? Ask Stephanie or Pauline Hanson their opinion." Happy to have Pauline back on. I haven't spoken to her for a little while now. And, of course, Stephanie's always got an opinion, but it's up to her whether she calls in and says what she believes. Andrew says, "Mike and Jason," this is a response to conversations I had with Morrison earlier this morning, "did you notice on Tuesday when Angus Taylor was being questioned on monoculture how aggressive the press pack was with him compared to the free pass Albanese and Chalmers get? One journalist demanded that Taylor avoided the answer 4 times. Gosh, our PM turns questions into historic attacks on One Nation or LNP. Never goes close to answering questions," says Andrew from Brisbane. Well, essentially that's what Morrison and I were talking about. Yes, I agree with the sentiment. Morrison phrases it as being a call to harmony, which I understand, and I have always argued for assimilation, but I did make the point that whatever people want to do in their own home or in the mosque or the synagogue or the church or the meeting hall or whatever it is, okay, that's their business. But we are supposed to live in a 21st century developed secular society. And if you want to have your religion, yes, but keep it to the religious building. Thank you. I don't want to live in something that apparently seemed like a good idea to somebody 1,500 years ago. Was it 1,600? Anyway, whatever it is, I'm all for the secular society and, you know, this pretense that somehow or other, as the teachers apparently insist on telling our kids, that what was done in the past and the Europeans were nothing but evil is all nonsense. And like I say, I've always argued for assimilation. So in that sense, I certainly support the people who support Ms. Hansen. But I'm a bit wary about the use of that word monoculture. I think it's too open to being used as a kind of little catchword against One Nation and the people who support One Nation.
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0: Here's a couple of quirkies. I haven't done any for a while. These are about animals. An Oklahoma family's home security camera recorded the moment their dog carried a live armadillo into the house, eliciting panic and screams. But armadillos aren't dangerous, not even very big. They're just, well, armored, I guess you could say. Alicia Napier shared a video to social media showing the moment her family dog, Bingo, strolled in through the front door of their home while carrying a live armadillo in his mouth. I guess you don't expect that, even in Oklahoma. The video shows the family erupting into panic on the front lawn with children running around screaming. Bingo, hearing the commotion, comes back outside, but without the armadillo. And then Alicia posted a second video The family was able to coax Bingo into retrieving the animal and carrying it back outside. She said the dog eventually dropped the armadillo, which was last seen scurrying into a neighbour's yard. So off their front lawn and onto somebody else's. Here's a story from Texas. Actually, talking about armadillos in Texas, if you get talking politics in Texas, the view is you have to take a position, because they say the only thing in the middle of the road are white lines and dead armadillos. Anyway, this truck overturned in Texas and released 2 million bees into the neighbourhood. You don't want that. They were warned to remain indoors when the semi overturned, released an estimated 2 million bees. The emergency services said the 18-wheeler, that's a big truck with a lot of bees, overturned. It was hauling 50,000 pounds of bees, an estimated 2 million of the insects. And it just overturned, making a U-turn. The driver was not injured, but the area soon swarmed with escaping bees. The organization behind it, Queen Bee Supply, posted photos showing the local beekeepers that were summoned to the scene to round up the bees and transport them to a local honey farm. Not something you ever want to see, but so nice to see beekeepers helping beekeepers. Okay. From commercial outfits to backyard beekeepers, grateful for everybody that came out and helped. Years ago, I went to an apiary and, you know, put on all the gear so I could have a look at the hives, and the bees couldn't get me. And that worked fine. But then a few days later, I was actually waiting to catch a bus, and a bee, totally unprovoked, flew up and stung me. I guess he was sent by the other bees who were determined to get me.
8: 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How they help. Grant and Simpson Lawyers. 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
10: Good morning, I'm Gabrielle Hodson. Energy giants may have breached misconduct laws, pushing through huge increases in daily supply charges. The federal minister has asked the Energy and Competition watchdogs to investigate. Chris Bowen says if retailers' underlying costs are coming down, then customers should feel the benefit. In recent weeks, some customers have been told their daily charge will go up from next month by as much as 86%. Two seabirds found dead at Fowler's Bay on the South Australian Nullarbor are being tested to see if the H5N1 bird flu has spread from WA. Local Rod Keogh was told Seven they had to take precautions collecting the birds.
11: Full chemical suit, gloves, rubber gloves, taped at the sleeves, boot protectors, a full face protection, a respirator.
10: Australian data centre giant NextDC has bought $165 million worth of land, originally set aside for more than 2,000 homes on the northern outskirts of Geelong. It comes as 36 mayors from around the world make a joint pact in London that data centre growth won't be detrimental to communities or the planet. But in many cases, local governments are bypassed when it comes to planning decisions that state governments want to roll out. Australian health authorities have issued a warning about a potent sedative which has been detected in vapes. Some vape products have been found to contain etomidate, a powerful anaesthetic which can cause rapid onset sleep sedation, confusion, vomiting and loss of consciousness. The health department says the effects could be life-threatening if the substance was used with alcohol, opioids or other sedatives. A London to Perth Qantas flight has made an unexpected landing 1,500 k's away in Karratha for refuelling. The Boeing Dreamliner was scheduled to end its 17-hour flight in Perth at midday, but WA Today reports a flight path adjustment caused by bad weather left the plane short of fuel. Karratha Airport was only recently approved to accept larger aircraft. And Darryl Braithwaite has unplugged his microphone for good. The 77-year-old says it's become increasingly challenging to sing comfortably after an amazing 58 years in the music industry.

0: and the Aussie dollar is buying 69.2 US cents. The Dow Jones is up 110 points and the Nasdaq's down 375.
1: 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Book a stay at Great Keppel Island Hideaway. 994RO, your sport now.
0: West Coast Fever head to Melbourne this weekend where they'll battle for a place in the Super Netball Grand Final. Coach Dan Ryan says his team's worked hard to get where they are.
2: The Vixens are the defending champions. They've got their premiership team that still sits there. They'll know how to show up for a prelim final, but what you look at in their current form is it shows vulnerability, and it is up to us to work really hard to try and expose that. We're expecting Vixens at their best, and we'll be demanding us at our very best as well.
0: The winner of Saturday night's preliminary final will face the Adelaide Thunderbirds in the big one. Portugal is about to kick off its match with Uzbekistan in the FIFA World Cup. Cristiano Ronaldo will be hoping his side can find some much-needed form after the superstar came under fire following the world number 9's draw against Congo in their opening match. Aussie Kim Birrell has taken a handy lead, winning the first four games of the opening set of her match at the Lexus Eastbourne Open against her Czech opponent, Barbora Krejčíková. However, the number 4 seed has hit back, winning the next three games, with the 28-year-old Aussie now leading 5-3. That's the latest news in sport.
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8: Calca Bait and Tackle is closing down. Everything must go now.
9: Another sunny day across Capricornia today. A little bit cooler in some parts of Capricornia. 11 the minimum for Rocky before a top of 25. Yeppoon 22 today. Gladstone 24. Billawheeler 24 after a low of 5.
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11: Good morning. Welcome along. Dale Sinden soon with National Days. I nearly said Dale's Days, but they're National Days. They're not his personal days. Wayne sent me a text. You know, I was talking before the news about how I avoided the bees at the apiary, but then for no good reason, a solo bee sought me out when I was standing on the street minding my own business and stung me. Wayne says, Mike, you could say it made a beeline for you. Timing is everything. Yes. Okay, so we can do the score here. Okay.
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11: So what is the score? 1-0. 1-0 to Portugal. They're playing Uzbekistan. And there's an opportunity here for one of the sacred names in soccer, like Lionel Messi, but in this case, Ronaldo, to do something historical and noteworthy. I got a story about him here, and it says, Cristiano Ronaldo is at the World Cup because a doctor said no. So if we go on with the story, he's 41 years old. It's his sixth World Cup. It says here tying Lionel Messi for the most in the history of the sport. What almost no one watching knows, he almost never took his first breath. How about that? I mean, normally I wouldn't venture into sport, but I am using the studio that breath. How about that? I mean, normally I wouldn't venture into sport, but I am using the studio that the sport boys use.

0: until she was so exhausted she couldn't go on. But that didn't work anyway. So Ronaldo was born 1985, February 5th. In a documentary that came out about a decade ago, his mother spoke about those days with, it says, striking honesty. "He's a child I wanted to abort. God didn't want that to happen, and I was blessed because of that." So Ronaldo talks about it and says how they didn't want him, but here he is, and now he looks after them. I don't know whether he feels, you know, a bit, well, mixed emotions about the fact that they wanted to terminate him before he became a human being. But anyway, there you go. I don't know if that's generally known or not with sporting type people. I'd never heard the story before, and it just happened to crop up when we were about to do the score there on the big game, the worldwide game. Now, when I was talking to Morrison earlier, I promised not to go on about this because there are so many opportunities. Misspellings, mispronunciations, lack of grammar, all that kind of thing. But you see, you really should spell words correctly with the English language because there are so many homophones and you can get it quite wrong. Sometimes you know what they mean, but still, for example, I saw a piece last night. Chemist Warehouse have launched an artificial intelligence smart badge trial in Melbourne stores, but not everybody's thrilled with the idea. That's the story. It's headlined, "Chemist Giant Trials Body-Worn AI Cameras." But like I say, with homophones, they've spelt body-worn, B-O-D-Y-W-A-R-N. But of course, they mean W-O-R-N. They seem to be having vowel trouble. You know, a chemist shop, you'd think they'd have something for that.
1: 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It's the 4RO Perry's IGA Secret Sound. And right now, it sounds like this. Yes, the 4RO Perry's IGA Secret Sound. 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Thanks to Perry's IGA, Wandle, Dean Street and Yeppoon. 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
2: Ray says, this is further to the background story on Ronaldo. Mike, who on earth passes that information to their children? That's quite a good point, isn't it, really? Ray says there are some weird people out there. Yeah, so you say to the person when they've grown up a bit, yeah, we were going to terminate you, but oh well, here you are.
3: National Days, brought to you by Milk Arrowroots. Nothing goes down better in the middle of the night than a beautiful Milk Arrowroot and a nice cup of tea.
4: They probably sold it to a newspaper. That's probably how they found it. Yeah, they probably made money off it.
2: Yes, you're right. They probably did. But Ronaldo at least is nice to them and is kind of shrugging and going, oh, well, yes, okay, here I am. Unlike, say, Brooklyn Beckham.
4: Oh, yeah. Graham might back me up on this. I'm sure I read a story about Ronaldo when he was a young kiddie and they weren't doing well. Yeah. There was a McDonald's or something. Someone in McDonald's would give him burgers and keep him fed. So, of course, when he made it big, he sort of rewarded that woman who was working at McDonald's.
2: Well, that's
4: I'm pretty
2: great.
4: Sure
2: good
4: I got
2: him.
4: That
2: yeah.
4: right. Yeah. I got a B story. Did I tell you my B story?
2: I don't think so. Is it rude?
4: No.
2: For B.
4: No, I might have told you this before. I might have said this story on air before. But when I did the 6-day overland trek in Tasmania, going back a few years ago, we went through the... It was seriously hard. I mean, me and my friend had 17-kilo backpacks going 70 kilometres for 6 days, all this sort of thing. And we finally got through absolutely unscathed. And when they pick you up, they sort of... go by boat to this, like a tourist area or something, still pretty much away from everything, and we're going to get picked up by a bus. But we get there, and I was so starved, and I was so emaciated, seriously emaciated, because I barely ate when I was away, because it was just really affecting me. But for some reason, this bloody big bee, it was the biggest thing I've ever seen, just came over and stung me.
2: Really?
4: And I thought, you know, I've just made it all the way through this wild. I thought, you know, I kept saying to my mate, oh, just get a helicopter, you know, all that. But, you know, we made it. And then it's
2: blood. And this is how the universe thanks you.
4: Seriously, it was the biggest bee I've ever seen. And I had in the back of my head that both my sister and my niece were allergic to bee stings. And I thought, oh, I can't remember if I'm allergic to bee stings. So I was seriously getting panicked. And obviously nothing happened because I'm here to tell the tale.
2: But the thing with bees, after they sting you, don't they leave portion of their body with you?
4: Oh, yeah,
2: the
4: they're
2: sting?
4: Goners. Not like a wasp.
2: But, I mean, the trouble is you can't reason with them. You can't say, look, mate, it's going to be worse for you than me if you sting me.
4: Well, yeah, it would have been nice to be able to reason with it. But, I just, you know, I wasn't doing anything. It's not like I was flailing around or I had a tennis racket or, you know, telling you to rack off bees or anything.
2: You weren't holding a little sign saying bees really suck.
4: Maybe be gone.
2: Be gone,
4: be
2: yes.
4: gone, bee.
2: By the way, Ray says my cup update, Portugal just scored from a free kick. Is that right? Yeah. Okay, thank you, Ray.
4: Yeah. Yeah, we've got it up here. It's actually facing the wrong way for me, so I can't see it.
2: Well, it's a bit like in that Simpsons version, you know. There's a lot of green and people running around kicking something to each other.
4: Yeah, yes.
2: And pretty big crowd, though.
4: He passes it! And then the other, he passes it. He passes it again.
2: And then what's the phrase they use? They stand for a minute or something?
4: Holds it.
2: Something like
4: holds
2: that. But there's lots of people there.
4: Oh, yeah, it would be.
2: It my really friend, draws a crowd.
4: I bet my friend and his son are from Portugal are watching this game at the moment. I bet they'll be there watching. Yeah.
2: Yes. Well, there's a piece in the Babylon Bee talking about all the people going to America for it.
4: Oh, really?
2: They say things like, we've had to explain to the Europeans that it's really called soccer.
4: Oh, yeah. Well, it's obviously, and I have heard, it's very, very hot over in America at the moment.
2: Apparently.
4: You know, it's funny, I was talking to my friend in Botswana earlier through WhatsApp, and I saw him, like it was a FaceTime thing, and I saw he was rugged up, and I thought, what, how come you're rugged? I mean, I'm forgetting the fact that they're Southern Hemisphere as we are. So,
2: yeah.
4: And my friend in Lisbon and my friends in Germany, that they're melting. They're melting, Mike, melting.
2: Yes, they're having hydration breaks and lots of them. Have you got your Bumtish there, Graham?
4: Oh.
2: Okay, here we go. Doug on the Gold Coast says, hello, Mike. That truck that was carrying the load of bees, was it a bee double? Yes. Thank you, Doug. Okay, you got any days?
4: Yeah, this is an interesting one. It actually hailed from Peru, but it's. I think it's good to celebrate this any day for our farmers, but it's Farmer Day, also known as Dia del Campesino, which celebrates agricultural workers every June 24, particularly in Peru. The day pays tribute to the dedicated farmers who provide food to communities, and which, you know, I sort of look at a lot of things that happen in this country, and it's like the farmers, particularly by the government, are treated with such disrespect, considering...
2: Well, there's an obvious reason for that. Farmers don't vote for the Labor Party.
4: Oh, yeah. Good Lord. Anyway, Farmer Day was first established in Peru in 1930 under the name Dia del Indio, which actually translates to Day of the Indian, by then-President Augusto B. Leguía. To honour Peru's indigenous people as a whole, the day was renamed Dia del Campesino, Day of the Farmer, by Dictator General Juan Velasco Alvarado.
2: Well, he knew where to get a vote, you see.
4: Indeed. As a bonus, General Alvarado also enacted the Agrarian Reform Law, which helped diversify the country's land ownership and end forced indigenous labour. Currently, agriculture in Peru only makes up around 13% of the country's gross domestic product, yet almost a third of the population is employed in the agricultural sector. There are also currently 2.2 million small and medium-sized farms in the country. I think we're getting less and less, aren't we?
2: Who's the old boy that does the lamb ads? I can't think of his name just off the top of my head.
4: Oh, I've forgotten. Sam Kikovic or something?
2: Yeah.
4: Is it Sam Kikovic? Kekovic.
2: I was talking to him one day.
4: Funny ads.
2: You know, they have the funny ads, and it was something to do with people not understanding where lambs come from or something. And I said to him, have we gotten so far out of touch with our agrarian heritage? And he said, that's the way, Mike. Don't talk down to the audience.
4: Oh, lordy, lordy.
2: Wayne says, Dale, you're right about Ronaldo and the Maccas story. I'm sure he even brought the lady who gave him some Maccas a house and a car.
4: Well, at least some fries.
2: Yeah, and he's still in touch with her. There you go.
4: Oh, isn't that lovely?
2: He's a true champ, says Wayne.
4: Well, there you go. No, well, look, you know, it's good to see that some decency out there because he's worth, I think technically he's worth $1 squillion.
2: Really?
4: Yeah, I think that's technically what it's called.
2: Is that the same as the Australian national debt?
4: No, what are we on the dollary dues?
2: Oh, okay. Yeah.
4: According to Simpsons, at least.
2: And we're heading for a squillion. Yeah.
4: Yeah. Anyway, so there you go. But I think also it's, a good day to pay tribute to our farmers. Any day is a good day to, pay tribute to our farmers. Because they work long, as you would know, Mike, you came from farming stock, work long hours.
2: That they
4: doesn't seem to be too much... praise for it.
2: No.
4: Or thanks, I should say.
2: You got to put up with cows, you know.
4: Are you talking about the government?
2: No, farmers.
4: Oh, okay. Well, it depends. You and your... What was it, the ostriches? You had the ostrich story? Was that emu? What was that something where you'd... Don't scare the turkeys.
2: Oh, that's right, yes.
4: What you did was go straight out there and scare the turkeys.
2: Well, I mean, who wouldn't, really, when you're 3 or 4 years old? It's such fun scaring the stupid turkeys.
4: Maybe we should hire you for the North Shore to get rid of those brush turkeys. Go out and scare those brush turkeys, Mike.
2: I don't mind them so much. They're not even very big, the brush turkeys.
4: Yeah, but that's because it's probably not digging up your yard and causing a ruckus.
2: Yeah, well, that's true. I'm a NIMBY, yeah.
4: Yeah. Okay, today's actually, it's also International Fairy Day.
2: Really?
4: Yeah, to celebrate the enchanting world of mythical creatures. The whimsical day encourages us to appreciate the tales of fairies and use their magic to inspire valuable lessons in children.
2: There was Tinkerbell. I remember Tinkerbell.
4: Oh, yeah.
2: Are there other fairies?
4: Well, there's lots of stories about them. I mean, there's a couple of things I've seen recently that had fairies, and some of them are nasty.
2: Really?
4: I've seen films that have fairies that are
2: bad,
4: like
2: fairies.
4: Nasty fairies. Fairies are mythical creatures that are said to possess magical powers. Generally considered to be female, fairies have been significantly part of the Renaissance period in Europe, having different origin stories from different parts of the world. There are different versions hailing from different places to describe the existence of them.
2: Well, if they're all female, why don't scientists study them to see how they reproduce?
4: Or put them in the kitchen. Some call them children of Eve, some call them fallen angels, and some consider them to be sisters of elves.
2: Really?
4: Yeah, for us, fairies are magical beings known for their playful and mischievous nature. I mean, suppose it would have to be Tinkerbell would be the most well-known fairy.
2: I guess so,
4: ever.
2: Yeah.
4: As far as the story of Peter Pan goes, legend has it the first laugh of a baby broke into several pieces and became the source of the existence of fairies and demons.
2: So was Peter Pan, he wasn't actually a fairy, or was he?
4: I don't know, Mike. I'm not a Peter Pan. I've seen a couple of versions of Peter Pan, but yeah. I'm not sure if... No, I think it's only Tinkerbell, because she's tiny and she glows.
2: And she flies around and little magical sparkles come off her wings or
4: something.
2: Yeah,
4: whereas the Lost Boys are all... I think Peter Pan is one of the Lost Boys, but he can only fly because of the Tinkerbell dust, the fairy dust.
2: Oh, that's the dust.
4: I think. I might be getting that wrong. Mm. Someone might correct me.
2: Mm.
4: Anyway, the joy and youth of a child is a matter of envy for adults in whom every second person we notice has the desire to go back to his youth, like Michael Jackson.
2: Yes, but he spent his whole life back to his youth, didn't he?
4: He did. He used to sleep in an oxygen tent as well, I thought I read.
2: Oh, is that right? So he didn't get buried or cremated or nothing?
4: No, I don't know what they did with his body, but he used to sleep in an oxygen thing because it supposedly staves off ageing.
2: Really?
4: Because he really was stuck in his childhood, Mike. Since fairies are a symbol of youth and joy, to desire to be a child again, to delve into fairyland and fly casually with Peter Pan is a fantasy cherished by many. Today, when a majority of folklore and fantasy storylines have been discarded by the ever-evolved technology and gadgets, our realist society still has a close association with fairies and demons.
2: Mm.
4: Baba Yaga may be forgotten, but the adventures... I've never heard of Baba Yaga. But the adventures of Peter Pan and Tinkerbell are still fresh in the minds of adults and children alike. Wasn't there... there was some prolific writer. Was it J.A.... No, it wasn't J.A. Barrett. He wrote Peter Pan. The author... Maybe it was Jane Barry.
2: Are you thinking of Conan Doyle and the Fairies at the Bottom of the Garden?
4: Oh, that's the one I'm thinking of, Conan Doyle.
2: I was thinking
4: photos
2: of that before, but I wasn't sure it was Conan Doyle.
4: No, you're right.
2: Am I?
4: Come back to me. That's how he got the idea for Sherlock Holmes.
2: So who's the barber you're talking about? Is that a holy man or something?
4: No, I don't know. It's just it says it here in this information here, and it doesn't sort of see anything to sort of draw it into anything else.
2: Apparently, when I was, once again, about two or three, talking about my... You know, life when I was two or three, I used to call my grandfather Baba, or Baba.
4: Did he cut your hair?
2: No, apparently I used to say to him, up my knee, Baba, which meant I want to sit on your knee now.
4: Oh, okay. There was Baba the elephant too.
2: Yeah, that's true, yeah.
4: Yeah, but anyway, it was 500 to 1400 AD, Mike. The word fairy is used to describe someone or something that seems magical.
2: Right.
4: Or simply enchanted. 1902, Peter Pan first appears as character J.M. Barrie's Scottish novel, The Little White Bird.
2: Really?
4: I had no idea about that.
2: Well, me neither. Yeah. By the way, Chris reckons you're wrong. He says Dollery Doos are from Bluey, not The Simpsons.
4: No, The Simpsons used it when Bart, they had to go to Australia to do an apology for Bart.
2: Right.
4: And they had a whole thing where the Prime Minister's out on a mattress out in the field.
2: Right.
4: And that was way before Bluey even existed. It was probably even the idea.
2: Dollery
4: this is
2: Doos.
4: Back in the 90s when the Simpsons all came to Australia.
2: And early Dollery Doos. Mick says, is the squillion dollars the value of Elon Musk's worth? No, I think he's more like 100 squillion.
4: Yeah, a hundredy squillion.
2: Yes. Races, Mike, I'm more than sure Ronaldo earns over $350 million a year through soccer and his endorsements.
4: Wow.
2: Yeah, he's got lots of money, yeah.
4: A year, so imagine...
2: He'll get by.
4: Yeah, he'll get by. Do we need a break? I think we need a break.
2: More than anything.
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2: So we were watching the drama unfold and Ray's keeping pace with it. So I've got a text from Ray, says, Mike, update, Uzbekistan just scored. And then we thought, uh-oh, it went to the VAR. So the next text from Ray is, Mike, sorry about that. The guy was just disallowed. And then it's got goal. Does that mean there's another goal, or do you mean, just to clarify, the goal was disallowed? No other goals at this time. However, National Days.
4: Yeah, he didn't write jail, did he? I always sometimes, if I'm right, you know, certain words sort of throw you sometimes. Same, yeah. Every time I go to write jail, I hang on a sec, is that goal or jail?
2: Well, the old-fashioned way, of course, is J-A-I-L, which I think makes more sense.
4: But that's American, isn't it? Because ours,
2: well, I don't know.
4: British. I think it is. I think jail is a particularly American spelling with the J.
2: But I like J-A-I-L. I mean, it's pretty obvious. It's jail. It's not. It doesn't have the effect of, oh, did he score a goal or did he get sent to the go slow? Yeah.
4: Especially when you're confusing me. Today's International St. John Day.
2: What did he do?
4: Well, John the Baptist.
2: Oh, him, yeah, okay.
4: Yeah. This significant Christian observance marks the prophet's role as the forerunner of Jesus Christ. Today, you reflect on his life, engage with historical, not hysterical, but historical traditions, and participate in community observances. It's been celebrated on this day, June 24th, since the 4th century, Mike. It was created by the Catholic Church to honour the birth of the forerunner of Jesus Christ, John the Baptist. The day reminds the Christian world of an iconic prophet who, in the Gospel of Luke, is said to be born 6 months before the birth of Jesus Christ. Right. Since the birth of Jesus Christ is believed to be on December 25, I thought that was Is that real? Because I thought it is believed. I think we celebrated then. I thought he was born in a different month. Anyway, I
2: don't know, but I mean, isn't the presumption that we celebrate December 25 because it also accommodates some previous holy day, celebration day, whatever it is?
4: Yeah.
2: But I mean, the Catholics who had all the say back then, they do accommodate those kinds of things. Yeah. I mean, one of their favourite accommodations to me was the great statue of Christ overlooking Rio de Janeiro.
4: Oh, yes. Wow.
2: It's white now, but it used to be green. And what I've read is it was green because green is the most powerful colour in voodoo. So the the Catholics of the time incorporated the local traditions, said, come on over with us. We'll acknowledge some of what you believe. We'll paint the statue of Christ green.
4: Good and
2: it used
4: gosh.
2: To be that.
4: Mm. I'm learning lots this morning.
2: There you are.
4: All I know is December 25 is when the station lets me on air for 4 hours. is believed to be born on December 25. Christian historians judge that St. John was born on either June 24 or June 25 based on the information from the Book of Luke in the Bible. Celebrating this day in June means it's celebrated during midsummer, an annual period in which many other European holidays are celebrated. For this reason, the holiday is often integrated into other holidays and activities for celebrations that are generally indistinguishable.
2: Well, it doesn't have his own holiday. Raceback, he says, yes, not Guy, Goal. No, but we knew it was Goal.
4: Ray no, says, this is my little hang-up.
2: Oh, I see what you mean, yeah. Ray says, bloody autocorrect, listening to 2GB, although it says TGB, while watching the World Cup. But I think these things occur.
4: He's obviously not taking his eyes off the screen when he's sending texts.
2: Well, yeah, or dictating them, I would think. Yeah, but anyway, he says, it's worthwhile listening to us while watching the World Cup.
4: I'm glad the word worthwhile is there. Anyway, St. John the Baptist, who's dear to the Baptist Church, is often referred to as John the Immerser.
2: Because he dunks people in water.
4: And as Prophet Yahya in Islam, he was born in the 1st century BC. He was a travelling preacher who was popular around the Jordan River. According to biblical reports, he and Jesus were relatives. He is considered a major religious figure as many in five religions. In 30 AD, he was imprisoned and later beheaded on the order of Herod Antipas and instigated by a request from Herod's wife, whose marriage to the king was vehemently criticised by John. A lot of history there, Mike.
2: Do you remember, I think it was in Oh Brother, Where Art Thou, that our lads stumbled onto a river scene where people were being baptised?
4: Oh, yeah.
2: And there were all these pretty girls there?
4: Oh, yeah. I've got the CD and it's got a song to it and it pops up on my rotation every now and then.
2: Okay, yeah.
4: Down by the water, something or other.
2: Yeah.
4: Anyway, it's also, this is a nice J. Mike. It seems to be a lot of these wishy-washy days. It's National Day of Joy.
2: Oh.
4: So if any joys out there, I'd be having a lovely day.
2: So no, capital J joy.
4: No, it's inviting us to discover happiness beyond material possessions. What other happiness is there?
2: Yes.
4: I like surrounding myself with possessions.
2: Yes.
4: Yeah, cultivate a joyful outlook by appreciating small moments and spreading positivity.
2: Do they give examples?
4: Well, it says engage with loved ones, explore new hobbies, and share what brings you genuine delight. It doesn't take much to make me happy, Mike.
2: What
4: if I've got a full belly and
2: orange cream biscuit.
4: But if I'm around, I probably am at my peak if I'm around people or talking to people.
2: Right.
4: You know, I think like a lot of people, you can get a bit sort of dismal when you're at home.
2: So you're a gregarious soul.
4: I'm a gregarious gremlin, as Dr. Smith would say.
2: Mm.
4: Oh, you're a gregarious gremlin. National Day of Joy started in, it's only been around for about 7 years. It was a brainchild of caregivers for seniors, comfort keepers. The day sprouted from the firm's observation of the magic that joyful moments have on their clients. To capitalise on that, it decided to create a day. And I keep reminding you, Mike, anyone could write to these people and start up. We could start up a day. Maybe we should do an orange cream biscuit day or something.
2: Yeah.
4: Or okay. Day of the Harumph.
2: Yes. That's right. Interrupt somebody by going harumph.
4: Harumph.
2: to show
4: I didn't
2: your
4: get
2: displeasure.
4: A harumph out of that guy.
2: Yeah.
4: Oh, harumph?
2: Well, no, we'd have to credit Mel Brooks, I suppose. He's still around.
4: He is too, and he was in Australia not that long ago, making a film. To capitalise on that, it was decided to create a day dedicated for people to search out of the box for things that make them happy.
2: Right.
4: Yeah, I get to, a mate of mine made me very happy. Oh, I think I bought it and showed you, just for no particular reason. He sent me a Thunderbird 2.
2: Ah, I think
4: and
2: you told me that.
4: And that made me very happy. I still haven't found exactly the right spot to put it at home, because at the moment I'm sort of, because I've had to start clearing out things from my spare room because of, like a leak. I've got stuff all over the place, but, yeah.
2: Talking about green Christs, Katie says Christ the Redeemer is clad with 6 million soapstone, brackets, green tiles.
4: Wow, that's a lot of tiles.
2: It is a lot of tiles, a lot of green.
4: Yeah. 2,005 years ago, Mike, the mental pursuit of happiness begins with the great sages from ancient China, India, and Greece.
2: Yes.
4: 18th century, unhappiness becomes an issue to be avoided as opposed to previous misconceptions.
2: What, people used to seek out unhappiness?
4: Maybe. I'm too happy. Please, someone do something.
2: Do something to make me miserable.
4: Yeah, 1792, Mike, a British journalist is surprised at the good humour of Americans. 1940s, the concept of boredom transitions from being a character trait to breeding inventive children and becomes a challenge to parents.
2: Right.
4: Yeah. Oh, well, here's a good one for you, Mike. It was 1963. Have you ever heard of the name Harvey Ball? I don't, because I'm looking at it here. Harvey Ball creates the popular smiley face, you know, that little...
2: Oh, yeah, yeah.
4: And it was ended up on T-shirts and all sorts of things, and he probably made... I don't know if he made money out of it.
2: Well, he should have monetized it, the way the Americans say. Ray says Mike Ronaldo just got his second goal. Portugal lead 3-0. You agree with that, Graham? Yes.
4: Yes, we got the nod.
2: Yes, I'm struggling to watch and listen. I've been up for 11 days watching the World Cup.
4: Good Lord.
2: Good heavens
4: above. We feel like we've been up here for 11 days just this morning. I think we need a break.
2: Just before we break, yes, Roger says, is there a day of the iced Vovo and or day of the Jube?
4: No, see, there's a day. Maybe I should, just as a, you know, just as a little project to do, is write
2: hey, to
4: do these
2: do it now, because we've just started trying to flog Tim Tams to the Yanks.
4: Oh, okay. The day of the Tim Tam.
2: Yes. Just send them a little note, say today's...
4: Seriously, we actually are doing that?
2: As far as I know, yes. Yes, we're sending Tim Tams to the Americans, I'm pretty sure. I'll check it in the break. But, yes, and they love them.
4: Well, who wouldn't? Well, yeah, who wouldn't, I suppose. But aren't they exactly the same? I think this comes up every time we talk about Tim Tams. There's some British version that's exactly the same.
2: Okay. What are they?
4: The penguin, Graham's just saying.
2: Oh, penguins. I've heard of those, but I don't think I've eaten a penguin. Not knowing.
4: Yeah, they're a bit chewy, Mike.
2: I suppose.
4: We need a break.
2: All right.
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7: Tim Tams to the US, according to this, selling Arnott's Tim Tams to the US market is highly viable due to a massive surge in American demand. The Tim Tams slam, apparently TikTok has driven a lot of this.
8: Wow.
7: Official channels like Costco, Target and Sam's Club. But then there's some drama here. Costco Frenzy, the authentic premium, they're labelled as cookies. Well, I mean, you'd need to do that to explain that to the American market because, I mean, if you said, do you like Tim Tams, I don't think they'd know what you're talking about.
8: Yeah, but is it Arnott's that are exporting them over to there?
7: Well, that's what it says.
8: Oh, okay. That might have been why the... There was someone from Arnott's in with the continuous call team on the weekend.
7: That's why the...
8: That's why we had the leftover. And they were deliberately left behind, so we didn't pinch their cookies.
7: What?
8: They were left.
7: What kindly commentators the continuous call team
8: are. Still got a packet in the locker. We'll brag them out tomorrow night.
7: Mm-hmm.
8: Today's National Parchment Day, Mike, which is the versatile kitchen staple, parchment paper. This day encourages home cooks and bakers to explore its many uses. I only know about putting the parchment paper down. I call it non-stick paper or something. You know,
7: yeah, I've heard it referred to as that.
8: Well, this is probably an American day, so it's probably, that's what they call it. They say there's a difference, cookies and biscuits, and it's parchment and non-stick paper.
7: And all of that, yes. Well, what do we call it here, though? It's a special thick paper that you use in cooking, but I've never heard it called parchment.
8: Maybe it's just baking paper.
7: Yes, something like that. Parchment is what people used to write on 1,000 years ago, isn't it?
8: They probably still do. Maybe that's what I should be doing with my paper at home.
7: Mm.
8: The aim of National Parchment Day was to celebrate parchment paper and the numerous benefits it brings to the kitchen. Supposedly, it says here, food cooked in parchment paper is tasty, environmentally friendly, and free of cooking sprays and high fat oil. I suppose that would be a case. I use the air fryer quite a bit, so I always put a bit of paper down. So, you know, if I'm cooking something, it just is easier to clean.
7: Well, I'm completely lost without, you know, those big rolls of absorbent paper.
8: Oh, yeah.
7: They're so handy. But I'm such a woeful shopper, as the ladies in my life tell me. The other day I wanted to buy some toilet paper, and I didn't want to buy six packs because I didn't have much room. So I found this one pack that I knew nothing about. Do you remember the episode of The Office where Dwight Schrute tried to save money?
8: Yeah.
7: What he did was get the two-ply toilet paper and put it on a special device he'd rigged up so that he could split the two-ply into one-ply.
8: Ah.
7: That's what this toilet paper is like.
8: It
7: is
8: okay.
7: So thin.
8: Oh, dearie. No, I've never seen an episode of The Office.
7: Oh, haven't you? Oh,
8: but okay. It was just, what, were they trying to be tight?
7: They're saving money, and Dwight decide. Dwight's, you know, kind of the office, what would you say, Graham? Mean guy.
8: Grinch.
7: No, he's not a mean guy. He's just...
8: He just watches office expenses?
7: He's just a... He's, you know, just...
8: Pedantic?
7: Yeah, he's pedantic and all that kind of thing. But he's kind of the office pain in the ass, I suppose. But anyway, yes, that's what he was doing. He's splitting the two ply into one ply. But I could send this to him. He'd be very happy with it because it's so...
8: Lordy.
7: It's gossamer thin.
8: Yeah, I worked at a company once and they were trying to cut back on expenses. And I used to make jokes about the company secretary. God bless him, he's no longer with us.
7: Mm.
8: I used to say to people, and they believed, I said, oh, I just saw Greg out in the kitchen scraping the sugar off the Nice biscuits into the sugar bowl. Things must be tight.
7: Well, it's about like
8: and
7: that.
8: They go, really?
7: Yeah.
8: No.
7: Just a little humour.
8: Yeah, anyway, as I said, this day is made to just the benefits of it. No wonder the French have been using it as part of their culinary preparations for centuries, Mike.
7: Are they? Those French.
8: Yeah. Maybe it had little recipes written on the parchment and then they cooked it. But in cooking with parchment papers had a certain technique to it. I've never had a technique. I just put it down, very, very rarely spray some of the olive oil spray on it.
7: Mm.
8: But... 305 to 383 BC, the Ptolemaic dynasty in Egypt invented parchment paper.
7: Right.
8: And then in 1874, a chemical treatment process for the plant-based paper keeps the quality of the parchment, keeps it there.
7: Talking about the US and the French and cooking, I'd like to defend the French here. I'm sure they're hoping I'll do it.
8: Uh-huh.
7: But, you know, with all the people who are going to America for the World Cup, I saw a commentator the other day saying what they've discovered about us is that even the sort of ordinary, readily available food at wherever is better than theirs. Not true. Not true. A thing I really like about the French is even the food you get at the railway station while you're waiting for the train is really good. The bread is great, the fillings are terrific, all that kind of thing.
8: So like Japan. I mean, you go to a truck stop there, the food is just amazing.
7: Well, I mean, one thing about the Yanks and the truck stop, for example, if you have a piece of apple pie and ice cream, it's enormous.
8: Oh, I know. I told you, me and a mate stopped off at this, like a truck stop diner.
7: Mm.
8: I ordered, a short stack of pancakes, and the pancake was about 8 inches tall, stacked, the size of a dinner plate. It was just massive. I just laughed.
7: Jerry says, Mike, baking paper or silicon paper isn't parchment animal skin. I don't know.
8: No, I don't think so. Okay. It'd be tasty, though.
7: Let's hope not.
8: Mm. Yeah, it's also swimmer lap day, Mike. It's been I don't think I could. I think I'd sink like a stone these days. I was never good. We grew up with a swimming pool in the backyard, so I was good at swimming underwater and frolicking, but I never really learned, proper regulated swimming.
7: Oh, yeah.
8: But anyway, it's probably a good idea. You get in the Bondi icebergs, you still see people doing it. Actually, Rob, who works here, we see on Sunday nights, he's still swimming.
7: Well, good for him. But, that's a thing that was mandatory in this country.
8: Mm.
7: The parents used to take it in turns to drive us, whatever it was, 25 miles into Mount Morgan so we could learn swimming. Everybody should learn swimming.
8: Well, yes. I mean, particularly in the country, this is one huge beach country, or we've got rivers.
7: Oh, well, we had rivers too. We'd go swimming in the river sometime.
8: Yeah. Some say swimming can be traced back as far as 7,000 BC. That might have been when a caveman fell in the creek.
7: Could be.
8: Had to swim. Due to pictorial evidence that figures doing the breaststroke depicted on cave wall paintings in Egypt and other places in the Middle East. Still others say that the ancient Japanese were the ones who invented it. Long before swimming was a sport in the Western world, the Japanese were holding swim races as early as 36 BC. It was England in the 1800s that swimming first became a competitive sport, and the first swimming championships took place in Australia in 1846.
7: Actually, thinking back to those days, when you were in chemistry class, did you ever make copper sulfate blue?
8: Oh, good Lord.
7: It's a particular blue that would never occur in nature.
8: Oh, okay. No, I don't recall it.
7: Because we had a couple of blocks, and the river block... The river was green or muddy a lot of the time, but Mount Morgan mines would drop their tailings into the beginning of the river.
8: Mm.
7: A rumpf. And the river would go this remarkable copper sulfate blue.
8: So if you went swimming in it, you'd come out looking like a statue?
7: I wouldn't go swimming in it when it was that colour. It would kill all the fish and the turtles.
8: Oh, lordy.
7: But then it would go back to being green or muddy and the fish and turtles would return.
8: Oh, there you go. Mm. Finally, Mike, it's Upcycling Day, which invites everyone to transform discarded items into new treasures.
7: Oh, that's a good idea.
8: Yeah, it's always good to recycle things, whether you give it to an op shop or actually get something from an op shop. Well, I love collecting games from op shops.
7: Yeah, the young folks, at least if youngest son's any example, him and his mates, op shop shopping is really on their list.
8: I just saw a dog walk by.
7: A dog? A real dog?
8: Yeah.
7: Who's got a dog?
8: I don't know, but I like it.
7: Oh, it's Ben with a dog.
8: Oh, look at Lordy, a doggy.
7: Bring the dog in.
8: Naughty dog. Naughty.
7: Come on, bring the dog in.
8: Come on, Ben.
7: Where's the dog?
9: Roger.
7: The dog.
8: Oh, good on you. What a beautiful dog.
7: Okay.
8: He's hosting the breakfast show this morning.
7: Okay.
8: Oh, that's something to look forward to. I'll have to go down and play with Ben's dog a bit later.
7: Sure.
8: It's obviously a good day to, if you've got something, to take it down the op shop. Or, as I said, get something from the op shop to save things being thrown out and becoming landfill.
7: Yes, I thoroughly agree with all that.
8: Good on you.
7: And the young folk, as I say, op shops are very much on their, shopping routine.
8: Oh, they are indeed. I hang out with some great people from Sydney Uni and when I go out with Vinnie's. And they always go, oh, look what I got from a Vinnie store or something. So
7: yes.
8: I'm very pleased, very pleased.
7: Oh, yes. Younger son buys things at Vinnie's. And in fact, I have some genuine Levi's, the ones with the chrome button front fly.
8: Oh, lordy.
7: Which he's given to me for special occasions, and they came from an op shop.
8: Well, obviously he didn't wear them tonight.
7: No.
8: And that's it for National Days.
7: Well, I just don't have the time. To do the buttons, yeah.
8: What I'm working on. You need an assistant, not me.
7: Okay, it's been National Days with Dale.
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4: Long piece here from Frank. I will read it. It's relevant. It's just I don't know if I got the time to fit it in between now and the upcoming news. Another long piece from Peter. What else have I got here? It's a bit shorter. Talking about the whole monoculture thing, which we were earlier, and people feeling uncomfortable in their own country. John says it's not just the sense of not feeling welcome. There now exists a prevailing perception that people are being ripped off in everything government, from the tolls, insurance, tradies, supermarkets, a beer, parking, and most importantly, our living space, says JB. Gene said, did I ask Jason if he was at the Auburn Tennis Club a month or so ago? Gene, I forgot, but if you remind me next time I speak to him, I'll ask him, because you were convinced you saw him. I saw a woman the other day at the mall, and she looked exactly like a woman with an unusual face in an ad on TV. Should I front her and ask her, are you that woman?
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5: Good morning, I'm Gabriel Hodson. Get ready for a shock when your July power bill arrives. Carolee Katsimbanis explains.
6: The Fin Review says energy giants may have breached the law, pushing through huge increases in daily fixed charges for households that have taken many customers by surprise. And so Energy Minister Chris Bowen has asked the Energy and Competition Watchdogs to investigate if power retailers have breached misconduct rules. The minister says if retailers' underlying costs are coming down, then customers should feel the benefit. In recent weeks, some customers have been told their daily charge will go up from July 1 by as much as 86%. Carolee Katsimbanis reporting.
5: Hundreds of thousands of robo-debt victims will begin receiving compensation after the federal court approved the largest class action settlement in Australian history. Nine's Penelope Leish is in Melbourne.
7: The Commonwealth will pay out nearly $550 million, the largest class action settlement in Australia's history. $475 million will go to the robo-debt victims. But the money won't undo the past. Felicity Button had $11,500 taken from her bank account for a Centrelink debt she never owed.
8: In 2017, my world ended. My world collapsed around me. I had a sick child. I had a car with no fuel.
7: Payments are expected to take between 6 and 18 months, depending on the type of claim.
5: Authorities in WA are waiting on the results of at least 11 bird flu tests after a flood of almost 100 calls to an animal disease hotline. WA Agriculture Minister Jackie Jarvis says they still need the public to be on the lookout.
9: At this stage, there is no evidence the virus has spread, but we have asked the community to remain alert and follow advice about reporting sick or dead birds or marine mammals.
5: A major review has found most add-ons for IVF treatment have no proven fertility benefit. Up to 90% of would-be parents take up optional extras, but the review says there's almost no proof services such as acupuncture, steroids and plasma injections boost the chances of having a baby. 11,000 seafarers are being evacuated through the Strait of Hormuz before any new hostilities flare up. It comes as the US and Iran debate if Tehran had agreed to allow inspectors to view bombed nuclear sites as part of the ceasefire deal. Donald Trump says they have the upper hand over Iran.
10: We have Iran in a position that nobody's ever had. This should have been done for 47 years by other presidents. And we have Iran in a position where their military has been totally wiped out.
5: Finance and the Aussie dollar's buying 69.1 US cents. The Dow Jones is up 124 points and the Nasdaq's down 398.
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5: AFL and Brisbane ruckman Sam Draper insists he's back to 100% fitness and playing with confidence. Draper tore his Achilles playing for Essendon last year, but couldn't be happier with how he's bounced back with the Lions.
11: To play, I think, maybe 12 games or whatever in a row was a really good thing for me. And, yeah, definitely had some times there last year where I was not sure if I was going to play again. And to be back playing and feeling good is a great feeling. So now I look forward to the second half of the season and what that can bring. And it brings me a lot of excitement.
5: And in the FIFA World Cup, Portugal has a 3-0 lead at halftime in their match with Uzbekistan. Cricket, Dan, the Aussies have won the toss and are batting first against Pakistan for the Women's T20 World Cup in Leeds. A short time ago, Australia was 1 for 75 with 12.5 overs remaining. And that's the latest in news and sport.
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14: Another sunny day across Capricornia today. A little bit cooler in some parts of Capricornia. 11 the minimum for Rocky before a top of 25. Yeppoon 22 today. Gladstone 24. Billawheeler 24 after a low of 5.
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1: Good morning. Welcome along. Just surfacing some emails here. Tony, this is Tony from Ride. I make that point. He says, morning, Mike and Jason. Oh, this must have come in a while ago. My parents migrated to Australia from Italy in the late 1930s. They did their damnedest to assimilate. My father taught himself to read and write English. My mother never wore black. Our Australian immigration people not selecting the right immigrants. Take care and stay safe. That's Tony from Ryde. Tony from Caloundra says, morning, Mike, just checking in again. Great listening. Thank you, Tony. Enjoy your day. Yes, you too. P.S. And this is how I remember it. It was always J-A-I-L growing up. Then it slowly changed to G-A-O-L. That's true. I seem to remember J-A-I-L when I was a kid. And then Tony's sticking his neck out here. Says, tidy up Dale's use of English. He referred to his friend while traveling as me and my friend. It should always be my friend and I. But there's been a strict, strong backlash from Mr. Sinden, who says, when to use me and my friend. He's presented me with this. While very common in casual spoken English, this phrasing is generally considered incorrect in formal writing and exams. However, linguists and usage experts note it's widely accepted in conversational context as long as the phrase serves as the object. The phrase is, so it depends on where you put it in the sentence, if you're really going to be specific about it. Now, I said I had some lengthy emails here. Here's one from Frank that says, hi, Mike. As per the 3 a.m. news, only yesterday I was trawling through my newly acquired energy company's numerous retail pricing documents when I stumbled across their retail electricity pricing from July 31st, 2026. In particular, daily supply charges, which appear to be doubling. Not believing my eyes, my first thought was, isn't electricity supposed to be cheaper from July? While certain 2G

0: structure and how it was necessary because it was bringing prices down. This is the windmills and the solar panels. And, of course, what goes with that, it's a whole lot of cabling and the giant towers to hold that cabling. He said we couldn't do without that because it's bringing the prices down. Was not. I don't know about you, but I don't know of anywhere where prices are coming down on account of that. The real argument, if you want to go for, well, they call them renewables, but they're not really, is those countries who've decided to use hydro. If you've already got hydro, like the Nordic countries, then it can help to bring down the price. But if you don't got that, if you're not making full use of that, it isn't bringing down the price.
1: The fun is back this weekend.
2: He also said he's going to have a little bit of a rocky road because there's not much sugar in it.
1: So is the banter and all the NRL action.
3: Drinkwater slices through and opens the scoring for the Cowboys.
1: The continuous call team. 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
5: Good morning. Welcome along if you just joined us. Mary Madigan has joined us. Mary's from news.com. That's right, isn't it? We decided on
6: news.com.au, yeah.
5: .au, yes. Got to throw in the AU.
6: Yeah.
5: To say we're from Australia. Anyway, Mary, you've decided to drop in. What's the concern here? Is it not working?
7: Sorry.
5: Mary.
7: What do you want me to do?
5: I can hear you scuffling on the equipment. This sounds like it's working to me.
6: Is that better?
5: We can hear you now.
6: Yeah, sorry.
5: I thought, goodness, she's only been here in a minute and she's already broken things.
6: Yeah, I know. I felt that way too.
5: So your reason for being here at this hour of the morning is?
6: I'm spending the day with Ben Fordham.
5: Are you?
6: Yes. And so we're spending the whole day together. I sort of just want to get an understanding of, you know, how he works and how...

0: He puts the show together every day and sort of like a day in the life, I guess.
1: A day in the life of the Fordham boy.
0: Yeah.
1: Okay, well, that should be interesting. I mean, he's got a pretty interesting life, and of course he's pretty busy putting the program together. That's one of the delights of doing breakfast, of course.
0: Yes, yeah, totally. And what goes into that and what's, you know, what's your routine? I always find it so interesting when you meet people that are really sort of like have big lives, but what does the smallness of it look like? Like, what's your daily routine?
1: Mm. Yes, well, of course, when you do breakfast, I think Ben gets in here about 3, so...
0: 3:45.
1: Right.
0: Yeah, we met this morning, which is not my normal.
1: Right. So, I mean, people say, oh, my God, that's so early in the morning. But the beauty of it is if you do a lot of international travelling, you always feel jet-lagged.
0: Yeah. I feel jet-lagged. 3:45 is because you have to get up at, like, I set my alarm for, what, 3 a.m.? That
1: yeah.
0: felt pretty strange.
1: Mm.
0: And then you're sort of like getting up in pitch black, you know.
1: That's right.
0: Which is also really strange. Yeah, anyway, I found it quite startling, but I guess this is just he's normal.
1: But to add to that, you're supposed to make sense of the world, and of course making sense of the world is a challenge at the best of times these days, isn't it?
0: Yeah, I guess the one thing that I can appreciate is there is a bit of solitude to it, like you're up before everyone else is. So
1: that's true.
0: There's nothing, like nothing can get in your way, you know what I mean? Like by the time I leave the house at 7:30, 8 a.m., I might have a missed call from my mum, I might be texting my sister, like I might stop and get coffee and talk to the, you know, there's a lot going on that can draw away your attention.
1: You're
0: I
1: right.
0: do get that at this time you really can focus.
1: Yes, yes, that's true. Because, well, there's a lot of people out there, though, that want to hear what you have to say. I mean, there's a lot of people get up. I mean, even at this time of the morning, there's, you know, I haven't spoken to the girl from research in absolute detail, but it's kind of surprising how many people are actually listening. But, of course, by the time Ben gets on, there's way more people listening. So, you know, there's all these people driving trucks and going to jobs and working like that. It's a whole world.
0: Well, yeah, and it's part of people's daily lives, right? Like you turn on the radio and you hear, like it's, I think it's comforting for a lot of people too.
1: That's true too, yeah.
0: You know?
1: And yeah, that's certainly true, the companionable aspect of it. So what kind of questions are you going to be asking?
0: I think the thing is I really want to like just more observe, and then I think, you know, I think the questions are like, you know, what drives them to do this every day? Because you have to be pretty driven to want to get up and work on a daily show where, I mean, I work in a newsroom and I imagine there are some similarities in the sense that, you know, there's no day is the same. Like
1: right.
0: I have a lot of friends that have jobs that have, they work on projects, right? So sometimes they can come to work and kind of muck around for the day or like sort of just not like put your best into it and you think, oh, I'll get them tomorrow, right?
1: Yeah.
0: But when you work in a 24-hour news cycle, whether you're a journalist or when you're on live radio, which is obviously even more high pressure, you every day you have to put in like probably at least 90% effort.
1: And but the great reward is no 2 days are the same. That's the way I see it.
0: Yes.
1: I actually remember the old days where, or maybe you're too young to, but we had real people who would take the toll on the Harbour Bridge.
0: Oh, yeah. No, I remember that. Yeah.
1: And I kind of admire them having to deal with that repetition.
0: Yes.
1: In fact, I even think that, you know, some of those quiz shows on TV, the game shows and things, and the guys come out and they're all teeth and smiles and, hey, wow, we're going to do this. And I think, I admire you for doing it, but God, how can you do the same thing every day? And they do.
0: But I think people love routine. Like, do you like routine?
1: Not much.
0: No? So that completely gets rid of my theory immediately.
1: But I mean, it is routine in a way because I come in here to do this. But once I get in here, you're never quite sure what's going to happen, as you said.
0: Yes, but I think there's still things. I think routine is, I think people hold on to routine, right? Like, I think it's important, especially now because I think community has changed so much that we don't have community in the same way we used to.
1: Yeah.
0: So now people have, like, if the routine is you take your dog to the dog park, that becomes the new community. If the routine is that you go and get a coffee, that becomes your sense of community.
1: Yeah.
0: Like, I think people are finding ways to create connection in their daily lives.
1: Yes.
0: And in a new way because you don't talk to your neighbours anymore, so now you talk to your barista. Like, it's really interesting.
1: That is very much part of the world today, isn't it? And to go to your point about the companionable aspect, of course, if you change, if a radio announcer has been there for 15 years, whether he was a roaring success in numbers terms or not, the people who liked him, and if you put a new radio announcer in, it takes a while for them to accept the new radio announcer. So
0: yes.
1: In that sense, they like the routine. It's a solid part of their day, and if it changes, they can react quite negatively, no matter what they're given.
0: Well, don't you think? I always think in Australia we only allow about six people to be famous at any given time. I think it's one of our rules. We like six people to be famous, and I think it's the same with radio. We like four people, and like there's about five people we like in radio. There's about five people we like on TV, and whether or not you actually like them is very different to the fact that you're just comfortable having them do everything, you right. know. I mean, for a while, Andrew O'Keefe was like hosting every show, game show, right?
1: Yes.
0: And I don't know if he was that beloved, but I think everyone was like, well, no, that's what Andrew does. You know, we just let Andrew host all our game shows until that went terribly wrong. But, you know, I think it's kind of the same with radio. I think whether you love or you hate people, you find them comforting. Like, do you feel that way about people that you used to listen to? Like, it's not so much whether you like them or not. It's more that you're just used to them.
1: You kind of get used to them.
0: Yeah, like a family member. You might not yes. love them all the time, but they're still there.
1: I'm just smiling because I used to do a regular bit on Seven and Andrew was on the panel. But Andrew never beloved me.
0: Oh, really?
1: No.
0: What do you think was wrong in your relationship with him?
1: I think that he didn't like what he perceived to be my politics.
0: Oh, okay.
1: Yeah.
0: What were Andrew's politics?
1: I'm not sure, but I mean, I think he would be regarded, I sort of hate the use of this word, but I think he'd be regarded as left.
0: And would you regard yourself as right?
1: No, I don't like those phrases anymore. I think there are pragmatists and fantasists, and I'm a pragmatist.
0: Are you a swing voter?
1: A bit. You know, I think Kim Beazley was the best Labor Prime Minister we never had in this country. But generally speaking, I would incline to the Liberal Party in the past, but not these days. Because people would say to me, oh, you must be disappointed that the Liberal Party didn't do well. I say, well, they disappointed me well before not doing well.
0: Are you like a Malcolm Turnbull fan?
1: No.
0: Who was your favourite Liberal?
1: I mean, I should explain that a little further, I suppose. But I thought Malcolm was really smart
0: yeah.
1: and a high achiever.
0: Yeah.
1: And I was saying to somebody who's very much involved with this organisation now, I'm surprised Malcolm didn't do better. I'm surprised Malcolm didn't learn from his first time around. And the response was, well, he wasn't given free rein to be himself. But then there would be a reaction to that, of course, as well. But, yeah, it's just interesting. I thought, you know, a smart guy like him, done so well. How come he didn't do better in the position he was in?
0: Yeah, I don't really know. I quite liked Malcolm Turnbull, I guess because he was quite socially progressive, which suited me down to the ground.
1: Yeah.
0: So I quite enjoyed him.
1: Mm.
0: And I like Lucy.
1: Lucy Zelich?
0: Yeah.
1: Yeah. Yeah, I had a good chat with her the other morning.
0: Oh, really? What were you talking about?
1: We were talking about being a parent and, you know, how that it worries me, and I think Lucy to some extent, that over the last whatever it's been, it seems like there's this cultural idea that having kids is a burden.
0: Oh, right. How many children do you have?
1: I have three.
0: Yeah.
1: I have two who are well into middle age and one who's 22.
0: Oh, what's that like?
1: Look, it works out so well for me. I mean, I'm so delighted vicariously living through the things that he does.
0: You've got boys and boys, girls? What have you got? You've got 22-year-olds, all boys.
1: All boys.
0: Okay. And do they get on?
1: They seem to. They don't spend much time with each other, but they kind of get on. There's a bit of the eldest two are very close in age.
0: Yeah.
1: And I think when they were younger, they spent a lot of time being as different from each other as they possibly could. Possibly just
0: Did
1: for that reason.
0: Did they grow up in the same house as your youngest son?
1: No.
0: Yeah, so that changes it, right? Because you don't, like when you don't grow up together, that's a different kind of...
1: Oh, yeah, but I mean, they get on okay, but they don't spend much time with each other. But the eldest two, they're very, very close together in age.
0: And are they married and have children?
1: They're married.
0: Yeah, no children yet.
1: No, they've tried for that, but it doesn't work out. But no, I don't have any grandchildren.
0: Oh, okay. Yes, you got. Yeah. So I'm the youngest of six, but I have lots of half siblings, right? So similar. Like my brothers are in their 50s. You know what I mean? Like
1: yeah.
0: my half brothers in their 50s, yeah. and I'm like the 22-year-old version. Like I'm the youngest.
1: Right.
0: Interesting way to grow up, I think.
1: How do you mean?
0: Well, you growing up in a blended family is complicated.
1: Yes, I guess it would be.
0: And I mean, I don't know how your 22-year-old son feels. I think that I got a really different version of my dad than my older siblings did. My dad was much... much calmer, I think, by the time I came along, and maybe just more settled in himself, right? Like, he wasn't worried about having to make heaps of money, that, you know, he was more settled in his career, he was more relaxed. They would say that he was much more gentle by the time it got around to me.
1: Okay, I'll tell you a difference. Mm. When the eldest was born, men were just a damn nuisance. They were expected to have a packet of Marlboro cigarettes and go smoke them in a room a long way from the baby.
0: Yeah.
1: And when the process was complete, you might be shown the baby. When the youngest was born, his mother had elective cesarean, so he came out the front window and was handed directly to me, and I gave him his first bath.
0: Oh.
1: But the difference
0: in
1: approach
0: there. Yeah, the difference.
1: There. Yeah.
0: Yeah, and I mean, it's interesting because you've all boys, but I think my dad found girls a whole different world too. Do you know what I mean? I think girls and dads are really different again.
1: Oh, I think so, yes.
0: I think he had different expectations for my brothers than he did my sister and I. I think it was much easier being a girl, to be honest.
1: Yes, that might be true. I don't know.
0: Yeah, I mean, I think he it's just a different side of you, I guess.
1: Yeah.
0: And I think as well, we were just like so foreign to him that he was just happy to be like part of it, but he didn't really have much say.
1: I had a next-door neighbour a few years ago talking about blended families, and she had three girls and married a man with three girls.
0: Oh, wow. Like the Brady Bunch.
1: So, yes, almost, except they're all girls.
0: Yeah, that's a lot of girls.
1: And she said to me one day, girls are always hard, and then they grow boobies and you can't talk to them at all.
0: Oh. I think that, I mean, I was really, my dad passed away, but I was very, very close to him. And I think we spoke a lot, you know, and I think he really enjoyed that girls are good at like organizing, like I'm talking traditionally, but you know, my sister and I were good at organizing Father's Day and like coming home for breakfast and coming home for lunches. Like I think he enjoyed how much girls traditionally create, I think, community.
1: Yes, they do all those things. Girls tend to be organised.
0: Yeah, and, you know, remember things. And I used to ring my dad every morning and he basically would just give me the weather report.
1: The girls are very big on anniversaries.
0: Yes. We remember, you know, we were all, like, you know, birthdays, Father's Day, like I would come home every time. Yeah, of course.
1: Yes, I've disappointed a number of women over the years who've said things like, I went to a lot of trouble to arrange this party, dinner, whatever it is for you, and you don't seem to be enjoying it. But that's just me, because even though I may look, you know, calm on the surface, underneath I'm a boiling Vesuvius of emotion.
0: Oh, like you get overwhelmed?
1: No, I don't. I'm just saying that. Okay, so we're going to go to the news in a minute. Now, to go back to the original topic, which was Ben Fordham.
0: Yeah.
1: So you're going to sit in? Are you going to sit in the studio with him?
0: Yeah, well, no, I don't think in the studio. Yeah, probably. Yeah, I'll see what he lets me do. But yeah, I'll just hang out with him all day and just kind of observe and chat to him as he goes about his business.
1: Okay. So what other plans are in the making for the day? Do you know? Is Ben?
0: I don't really know. Oh, I think, like, obviously he's going to do the show and then I'm not sure what happens from there.
1: Yeah.
0: So we'll find out. But I just want him to go about his business kind of thing. So
1: right.
0: I don't want him to do anything special. I think he feels like he has to entertain me, but I'm like, no, just he wants to give me tasks. But I'm like, no, you just do you and I'll just hang out. Like, I'm happy to just observe.
1: I guess there's kind of that pressure though, isn't it? You know, there's an expectation here.
0: Well, he brought his dog in. I feel like he was like, oh, I brought my dog in, like, for a bit of entertainment.
1: Yes, I wonder how that'll go.
0: Well, Roger seems to be doing quite well.
1: I went to a boutique German radio studio years ago and the disc jockey had brought his dog in with him. And the newsreader came in to read the news and then started coughing halfway through the bulletin. And he got quite cross. And when he was leaving, he pointed to the dog and said, Das Hund, it was das Hund.
0: Oh.
1: So he didn't approve of bringing the Hund into the studio, but Roger the dog here seems pretty civilized. Are you going to give Ben any advice as the show goes on?
0: I don't think it's my job to give advice. I don't think I'd have very good advice for him, to be fair, as well.
1: Oh, I thought you might say, oh, what about the story about, you know,
0: something No, like- I, you know, I, whenever I'm driving, whenever I get like a lift to work, sometimes I'll say to the Uber driver, like, oh, I'm a journalist. And then they always start to tell me what to write about and it drives me nuts. So no, I'm not going to do that to someone else.
1: Okay. All right. Well, good luck, Mary. Have a wonderful day.
0: Yeah, you too. Thanks for having me.
1: Okay. Thank you for coming in and chatting. And actually, it turned out to be quite a chat. So thank you. Thank you for that. All right. And we'll read all about it when?
0: Hopefully, well, if I get my act together this week.
1: Okay.
0: Yeah. Or next.
1: The story of young Fordham.
0: Yeah.
1: Okay. Thank you.
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1: In the 2GB newsroom, Dusty Fitzpatrick. Good morning, Dusty. How are you?
3: Good morning, Mike. Well, thank you. A manhunt's underway after a stabbing in Sydney's West, which has left one man in hospital. Another man was arrested at the scene after the incident at Auburn. Police are now searching for a third. The New South Wales opposition would overhaul the renewable energy rollout in the state if it wins the next election. The proposal would see major cities house more projects in a move aimed at better sharing the rollout between metro and regional areas, and plans to increase charges for the use of some harbourside parks in Sydney have been watered down. North Sydney Council's proposal was forecast to raise about $200,000 annually. Thanks, Mike. That's the latest from Sydney.
1: Thank you, Dusty, for that. Now to the 4BC newsroom, Chloe Affleck. Good morning, Chloe.
4: Good morning, Mike. The Treasurer has unveiled his second state budget, which boasts a reduced deficit and cost of living investment. It includes a reduction on power prices, a $50 increase to the back-to-school boost, and permanently locking in 50-cent fares. There will also be a $55 billion commitment to the infrastructure pipeline. A Queensland police officer will front court today facing drug-related charges. QPS has confirmed the member has since been stood down from official duties. And a new report has revealed residents in the Sunshine State are the biggest drinkers of beer by volume.
2: This World Cup update is brought to you by Anytime Fitness, offering 24/7 access nationwide, helping Australians go from the training ground to game day. Join today.
1: On the field in Houston, Portugal is currently ahead 4-2 because Uzbekistan have yet to score. Let me see what Jane's got to say there, Graham. Hello, Jane.
5: Oh, good morning there, Mike. I was ringing about this business of migration and the huge numbers. And, you know, Labor says, oh, the numbers are coming down. But if you look at a graph, the numbers were absolutely insane.
1: Yeah, I know.
5: So when they're coming down, it's sort of like taking the thumb screws off. It's like they should never have been allowed to get that high. And my worry was that the universities were complicit in this migration scam. Levels that allowed so many students to come in, but the standard of English was so low, and that's why so many came here. And you had basically the universities prostituting their Australian students with students that really their English, particularly in technical subjects, was nowhere near up to par.
1: Well, there are lots of allegations along those lines. And if I sounded like I was grinning when you talked about the numbers, it was because it reminded me of that old aphorism, there's liars, damned liars, and then the statisticians. But in this case, maybe we just blame the politicians, because what they were trying to sell and the real numbers were so far apart.
5: Yeah, you know that song? We have told 500 lies and we will tell 500 more.
1: That is a bit of an adaptation, but yes, I see where you're going.
5: But what my worry is that the universities in this, it's a stupid way of arranging funding. And what they could have done was set up satellite universities in particularly places like India and China. There are huge problems with students in these countries that are desperate to get out. And that was their avenue to come. Now, part of the big problem, of course, is that they swap visas. And, you know, I've got nothing against students. I can fully understand. You know, it must be terrible to have to make these decisions. But they can't expect Australia to be, you know, their saviour all the time, particularly when we've got people that have got huge problems. I wonder how many people who's, you know, on the streets, their families are on a Australian honour rolls.
1: Well, I know that. Yeah, that's an interesting point. Yeah,
5: we have an obligation, and you know that I'm sure the homelands of these people would put the welfare of their own country first, and they cannot expect us to be the saviour of the planet. And I just think this constant game of they keep these visas going, but then they go to court to contest. And this is why so many are still left here, is because, and who pays for this? Are we paying for
1: What's
5: them?
1: Your best guess?
5: Well, we can't afford it. It's that simple. And why is it that, you know, I hate to see people go back to the country that they face issues, but we cannot have everybody here. And you've got to remember that we did a hell of a lot. I met a young Chinese nun here,
1: yeah.
5: And she was a Franciscan nun. And my jaw dropped and I said, what on earth is a Franciscan nun, Chinese lady being a Franciscan nun? And she said it was simple. The Franciscan nuns came to China and my mother had tuberculosis and they were the only ones who helped. And now these people who want to help these people in whichever way, teaching English or whatever, she said, you know, and from that, that's why I became a Franciscan nun.
1: It's an interesting story.
5: Those people went to those countries and helped out.
1: It comes down to management, and this country is not being managed on behalf of the people who are here. Jane, I got the picture. Got to go, but thank you for calling.
5: Thanks for your time, Mike.
1: Okay. Bye.
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14: 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Anywhere, anytime.
1: Michael from Razorback says, hey Mike, I've really enjoyed listening to Mary. It was interesting. Handwriting. Letters. Are they coming back? To comment further, Dr. Rachel Matthews, an author and writing lecturer. Good morning, Dr. Matthews. What does all this mean, do you think? We're we're already past the emoji thing, you say?
15: Good morning, Mike. Thanks for having me. I'm hoping that there's some good news out there about letter writing returning.
1: Mm.
15: And it's an actual thing now. We've got some what they call snail mail clubs, and in Melbourne we have the Lost Letters Club. In Newcastle they have the Hunter Writers Centre that has what's called a letter writing circle, where people actually come together and write.
1: Oh, really? Okay. Yeah. So, do you think this is a cyclical thing? After all, the young folk always want to have their own language that the older people don't quite get, and you know, different means of communication. Mm. So, do you think that's at play here, or is there more to it?
15: I think that's an interesting question, because each generation does like to own their language. You're very, very right. I think there's something more to it, Mike.
1: Mm.
15: I think there is, from what the research is showing, that people are feeling a bit of a screen fatigue and a bit of a swipe fatigue.
1: Oh, yeah.
15: And what people are saying when they get together in these clubs and organisations is that they are enjoying, it's almost a romantic and sentimental notion that someone has written something to you using their hand. There's a physical element, and it is just for you. Because sometimes I think when we're in that social media kind of chaos, it feels like everything is just for a big mass audience.
1: Right.
15: It's very personal, isn't it?
1: Okay, so this is personal. Also, I guess at the very least, it shows that the individual has made a bit more effort than just clicking on the thumbs up sign.
15: Yeah, that's true. And it's actually interesting that I was looking up some statistics, and apparently in Australia, fewer than about 3% of letters in Australia are now sent by individuals. So they're... The rest are just bills, I guess.
1: Yeah.
15: And I just remember in my younger years, I remember it was such a joy to receive a letter, wasn't it? It was something really special.
1: I guess so. I don't know. I don't know that I ever saw it that way. I'll tell you what, though, I find a little bit interesting here. With these things, people then tend to take them to an extreme. So in my case, my mother had what I think they used to call, was it copper plate writing?
15: Mm-hmm.
1: And it was like an art form. So do you think we're going to see people wanting to study calligraphy so they can really make a letter something special?
15: Well, it's interesting because there is a club in Australia called the Cloudy Club.
1: Oh, yeah.
15: And they are right into what they call snail mail. And they call it, they refer to the letter as an art form.
1: Mm.
15: And I think what you're referring to is the beauty of handwriting. And I was actually looking through some interesting facts through history about people like Vincent van Gogh, who apparently wrote more than 800 letters to his brother Theo, and then of course we have Napoleon's, you know, famous letters to Josephine, which apparently she took a long time to reply to.
1: Oh, did she?
15: Probably a technique there. Jane Austen's sister Cassandra wrote many letters. They wrote many letters between them, but it was really interesting that Cassandra destroyed those, and so historians were always wondering what was in there.
1: Mm.
15: And I think, I really believe from discussions I'm hearing in writing classrooms and people that I meet in writing workshops that people are craving authenticity and nostalgia. And this is people of all ages. And I'm quite excited about this, actually.
1: Actually, that's a very interesting point, I think, because I know I've said it more than once, but authenticity is an overworked word in this era, but I think it's more valuable than ever. And if you can demonstrate authenticity, in an era where there is, you know, to be crass about it, so much BS, but also so much that's just computer generated, I could see that having a real impact, yes.
15: Well, yes, that's right, Mike. And it's interesting, there was a novel that made it to the New York Times bestseller list recently by a woman called Virginia Evans, a retired lawyer. And the novel's called The Correspondent. And it's the whole novel is told entirely through letters. It won the Women's Prize for Fiction. And people loved it because they felt like they were there in that life and in that experience. And she says that when she meets people, that they say that, look, a letter makes you feel I'm seen. Someone has thought about me. And that's how the readers felt. And it's also really interesting, Mike, that there's been a lot of research coming out of places like Norway and Japan about handwriting. And more we understand that handwriting improves and activates our memory, our creative parts of our brain, unlike when we type. It has a very different impact on us physically. And also we know that when we handwrite, we also have, we often have an emotional response, and we dig into memories, and we have a kind of a visceral experience. And I just find it really fascinating that people are, as you say, that they're looking for that real connection, and more and more. Amidst this kind of uncharted territory that we're all kind of swimming around in, what's real, what's not real, who is genuine, who is not. And perhaps it's just part of our DNA, that it's part of how we understand each other. And I find it a very kind of positive and uplifting story.
1: Yes, well, the thing about immediately glancing a handwritten note or letter, whatever, it will look unique, which is more than you can say for a text or an email, isn't it?
15: Well, yes, that's right. And I think those two can work together. We know the benefits of technology. And, you know, I was thinking the other day, Mike, about George Orwell's 1984 and all those kind of predictions and ideas, and about what often kind of comes true in terms of a lot of these kind of sci-fi predictive kind of novels. And but what we always come back to is to feel that we are understood.
1: Right.
15: And I know this from listening to my students, listening to the people in my workshops, the people that I meet in libraries, the people on my writing programs on radio, everyone says, I've always wanted to tell this story, or I've always wanted to share this experience. And does anyone else understand this experience like me? And when I do that, I don't feel so alone. And I think there's something about that in this idea about a letter, which is an intimate, meaningful, and very human experience. And I feel that it's kind of a wonderful full circle in a way, that maybe we instinctively return to that.
1: Well, yesterday was the, if not the invention of the typewriter, the first sort of commercial proliferation of the typewriter. I've been using a typewriter since I was 13. My handwriting is rubbish. Here I am, just kind of getting the hang of emojis. Do you think I should practice my handwriting now?
15: Well, it might. Yeah, it might. It might make you. It might be a good experience. I think we know now, as I was saying before, that you might discover something. You might discover something new in your writing by doing that. You could just start with a journal, Mike. You don't have to show anyone.
1: A journal. That's got a nice historic ring to it. All right, Dr. Matthews. Thank you for coming on the program.
15: Thank you so much, Mike.
1: Dr. Rachel Matthews, author and writing lecturer.
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1: The Australian sprinter Josh Azzopardi says he's been, quote-unquote, absolutely robbed after missing out on an individual 100-metre spot for the Commonwealth Games in Glasgow. Despite winning the Oceania 100-metre title in 10.21 seconds and finishing third at the national titles, Azzopardi was picked only for the 4x100-metre relay team. Instead, selectors chose Lachlan Kennedy, Eddie Osei and Keaton Katia and Rowan Browning for the individual sprint. So Azzopardi blasted the decision on Instagram, saying he doesn't understand the selection process, feels those people making the calls are controlling athletes' futures unfairly. He unsuccessfully appealed Browning's selection, arguing his recent results deserved the spot. Meanwhile, Osei and Katia surged into contention after switching from New Zealand and running a wind-assisted 9.74-second national record last month.
29: And now, on Wake Up Australia, artist in the spotlight.
1: Colin Blunstone is 81 today. I don't mean the inventor of the boots. I mean the lead singer of the Zombies.

0: We continue to hear it and we know it's true. 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When we say no one knows like Nathan knows, that sentiment goes far. 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
9: Good morning, I'm Gabriel Hodson. A United Nations agency says a plan is underway to evacuate 11,000 seafarers through the Strait of Hormuz. The International Maritime Organization says it'll be done with cooperation from Iran, Oman and other Gulf nations, as well as the United States. It comes as a US and Iran dispute whether Tehran had agreed to allow UN inspectors to view bombed nuclear sites as part of talks towards a permanent end to the conflict. Donald Trump says Iran isn't in a good negotiating position.
10: Their military has been totally wiped out. Their leadership has been wiped out. Their radar has been wiped out. But despite that, and money that will be taken out of Iran is going to go to our farmers to give corn, soybeans, wheat to Iran because they have a hunger problem.
9: Australian health authorities have issued a warning about a potent sedative which has been detected in vapes. Some vape products have been found to contain atomidate, a powerful anaesthetic which can cause rapid onset sleep sedation, confusion, vomiting and loss of consciousness. The health department says the effects could be life-threatening if the substance was used with alcohol, opioids or other sedatives. The weed killer paraquat will continue to be used in Australia despite a ban in 70 countries. As Nine's Kate Creedon reports, it's been linked to Parkinson's.
11: Paraquat and diquat are highly toxic herbicides that kill most plants on contact. They're still widely used by Australian farmers on a variety of crops and will continue to be used after a review by the Australian Pesticides and Veterinary Medicines Authority today decided against a national ban. Instead of a ban, the regulator has imposed impose new safety guidelines on how the herbicide is used, including reducing the amount that can be used per hectare and requiring farmers to mix the chemicals in an enclosed system to limit exposure.
9: House prices are falling quickest in the richest suburbs of our two biggest capitals. The Financial Review says suburbs on Sydney's northern beaches have posted falls of up to 15% since their peak, and in Melbourne, the fall is around 8%. The Minns government will offer a rebate on car registrations and cap public transport fares as part of a pre-election promise. New South Wales goes to the polls in March. It follows a similar move in Victoria, which goes to the polls in November, where a rego discount caused a government website to crash and train fares were halved. In Queensland, 50-cent fares on city train services will now be made permanent. And Darryl Braithwaite has unplugged his microphone for good. The 77-year-old says it's become increasingly challenging to sing comfortably after an amazing 58 years in the music industry. Finance, and the Aussie dollar is buying 69.1 US cents. The Dow Jones is up 23 points and the Nasdaq's down 480.
8: Denture Solutions. Dentures so comfortable, you'll forget you even have them. 994RO, your sport now.
9: World Cup soccer and Cristiano Ronaldo has answered critics in emphatic fashion, leading Portugal to a convincing win over Uzbekistan, scoring two goals in his country's 5-0 thrashing over their Central Asian opponents.
12: But it's Portugal on the surge with Bruno Fernandes. Cristiano Ronaldo!
9: Aussie Kim Birrell has claimed a big scalp at the Lexus Eastbourne Open, winning in straight sets against her Czech opponent Barbora Krejcikova, 6-3, 7-6. The 28-year-old Queenslander won the first set, 6-3, and led in the second set, but the number 4 seed wasn't giving up without a fight. And that's the latest in news and sport.
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17: Another sunny day across Capricornia today. A little bit cooler in some parts of Capricornia. 11 the minimum for Rocky before a top of 25. Yeppoon 22 today. Gladstone 24. Billawheeler 24 after a low of 5.
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0: 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Back to Wake Up Australia with Mike Jeffries.
1: Good morning. Welcome along. If you just joined us, a couple of comments about the conversation concerning the handwriting. Melinda says, "Hi, Mike. Thanks for the interesting chat with Rachel about handwritten letter writing. I really enjoyed it." Cheers, Melinda. Well, I'm glad you did, and that's kind of interesting. Harry says, "Hi, Mike. I still used a diary book to run the real estate business and personal affairs. It's my hard copy." Cheers, Harry. Yes, I mean, I can see the point that the lady is making about it being more personal, and of course it does require more effort. See, Grant from Cabramatta saying, "Mike, the difference between handwriting and digital communication is digital's instant, whereas sending a letter takes time for the other person to receive and for them to reply could take weeks." So my comment here, diverging from what Grant is saying, then in today's fast moving and the expectations of business and how to do it, we're not probably going to be sending personal letters. But if it's personal, then maybe it can make the difference. Grant's comparing letter writing to the days when you would take your roll of film to the chemist and hopefully in a week or two you would pick it up, hoping they all developed and Uncle Bob didn't have his eyes closed. Well, yes. In today's environment, we want everything now, says Grant. Yes, you're right. I mean, instant gratification isn't nearly quick enough. Jason says, and I have read this, so it appears to be with heavy irony. "G'day, Mike. So I see Albo's kinder and more polite Parliament question time is improving, particularly when the other day he completely demeaned Di Lee," says Jace. I didn't see it myself, but I'll take your word for it there. And there's another comment about question time and all the Dorothy Dixes, and they're all about, let me see. Now, here's a comment about what we were discussing about the universities. Mark says, "This caller is absolutely correct about the universities. The day they introduced text was the day our education system started to go down because universities became a numbers game and their funding was determined on how many people they could get." Regards, Mark. George says, "If anything, Albo should be scared after seeing what happens to Keir Starmer." Well, I really believe he wouldn't be comforted by it. And of course, as we were saying a bit earlier this morning, George, when he went over there a while ago as the visiting Labour hero to advise Starmer, the whole scene looked quite different, really different. On the universities thing again, Diana says, "I understand the Administrative Review Tribunal has a backlog of 70,000 cases of foreign students disputing visa." Understand the Administrative Review Tribunal has a backlog of 70,000 cases of foreign students disputing

0: I don't think that's the way it ought to be. But as I have mentioned with regard to other situations in this day and age, I don't go to the meetings. Now, coming up shortly, a conversation with Jason Morrison. You may have some reactions to what Mr. Morrison has to say for himself. We talk about some of the current issues, and Jason's right into it, so you might be interested in what he has to say.
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4: Roger says, let's talk about Andrew O'Keefe. Does anybody know what Andrew is up to these days? I hope he's okay. He was at a party that I went to a while back, and, you know, he seemed fine. We were both perfectly civilized, although some of the people at the party knew that he and I differed in our views on certain aspects of many things. Talking about writing letters, Dean says, hi, Michael. I write my wife an apology letter every week, especially as she's presently going through menopause. Thank you, Dean from Botany. Journalist, broadcaster, I have known him for a few years, so at least an acquaintance, if not actually a friend of the program. It's Jason Morrison. Good morning.
5: Hello, Michael. G'day.
4: Thank you for coming in, actually coming in. What to talk about this morning? There seems like a pretty good smorgasbord available. What do you think about Pauline and the monoculture? What makes me a little uneasy is the choice of that word.
5: Yeah.
4: Yes, I know what she means. I've been for assimilation as long as I can remember, even for more than a decade when I was on air in Canberra, and there's plenty of challenge to that there. But what do you think? Is that working for her? Does she need to be a bit more nuanced?
5: It's a very dangerous thing to go.

0: go into, not the topic, but the word.
1: Yeah.
0: Because the word feels awkward, and when something feels awkward, it's allowed to sound awkward, and you get sucked into the awkwardness of it. And this is, I'll say, the Canberra trick, because the press gallery have now got her in that, and that's the ring in which they want to continue to thump her on this front. Whereas, in fact, what she's talking about is harmony. People getting on, people being able to live with each other and not be worried about the impact of each other's personal choices on it. So it's pretty simple stuff. And I've not yet met a person who doesn't want to live with harmony and, in fact, really likes to know that when you wander down the street, all the street signs will be in a language that you can all transact in, all the behaviours will be in a manner that is consistent, the ability to see a person's face may even be part of the mandatory requirement to transact in society. But we have allowed ourselves to think that all of those things I've just said there are so repugnant, so hideous, and so unacceptable that I must just be a racist.
1: But we've been schooled in that.
0: Oh,
1: and,
0: yeah.
1: And I use that word advisedly, you know, telling the kids how they must think. Apart from anything else, I like to believe I'm a pragmatist. It just works better if everybody, as you say, can read the street sign in the same language.
0: Mm.
1: And by the way, I guess it depends on who you ask. But as I understand it, even Muslims have a thing called street, which means when you're out in public, well, the old saying, do in Rome as the Romans do. What you do in your own house or what you do in the mosque, yeah, that's entirely up to you. But when you're mingling with the other folks of the country, it just makes sense for everybody to get on at or within certain parameters, put it that way.
0: Yeah, I'm a bit like that too. I don't particularly care what you do on your side of the fence until you start having multiple wives, mm-hmm, or you start deciding, for example, that you know, you don't have to follow the rules of the nation that you're in because some part of your religion is exclusively more important than the country that you're in. I mean, I think these are the things that fundamentally Senator Hanson is talking about.
1: Yes.
0: These are the things that make us one, and we have a nation where we are not one. I love that this country, you know, is so romanced by the "we are one but we are many" song, the "I am, you are, we are Australia," where you listen to it, and in fact, the message in it is what most people don't want. Mm. We don't want the many, we want the one. And we keep telling ourselves over and over that the many is great and grand. But when you've got government departments that want to start, you know, treating people differently because of their surname or because of their choices, and almost compelling everyone else to want to change and get closer to an imported culture, there's something wrong. And we're one of the very few nations that continues to want to sort of bend over and accept that. Whereas, in fact, what I feel, and I have felt not recently, for a very long time, is that Australians don't really particularly care about skin colour. They don't particularly care about accents. They care about your ability to get on and be part of the broader nation.
1: Mm.
0: And we have actually turned our back on that. It is amazing. I did this story a couple of months ago at the newspaper. We were looking at just how many ways you can transact with government, how many languages.
1: Mm.
0: There are government departments that offer up to 82 languages to converse in. I mean, what's the upside of that?
1: Well,
0: you can get a driver's license now without having to speak the language. And, okay, speak it is one thing, but read it, that's a pretty damn important thing, i.e. the science, but we don't seem to accept that. And yet, romantically, we want to talk about, oh, the wonderful melting pot, because the melting pot means lovely food from all over the world. Look, we got the food right.
1: Mm.
0: The food we don't need government involved in, but we do need government involved in to unite the country in a way where we can all get on and transact together without having to be too worried. I am amazed constantly that, you know, we find it acceptable to make it almost to the point where a person born in Australia or who chooses to be what we'll call broadly an Australian,
1: mm,
0: in many parts of their cities, doesn't feel welcome anymore. Now, that's not a good thing. And if you think I'm fooling here, go out for a drive and have a look around. There are whole portions of the grand city of Sydney where you don't feel welcome. Now, you know, that shouldn't be how it is for anybody. And it shouldn't be required that you go into these places and all of a sudden you are, you know, essentially the foreign culture in the majority culture. That's not right. And I think that's what she's talking about. People want harmony. And if we get the harmony thing at a social level right, the country will be much stronger for it. I don't know why this is a big issue.
1: And by the way, when it comes to certain important global events, it's important that this country act as one. And, of course, I'm talking about world soccer.
0: Right. Well, that's right. You know, the moment it came up, I thought, oh, God, hold your breath. Here comes Peter Fitzsimons. He's going to say, look at all these wonderful people from all over the planet that are all wearing the green and gold. Doesn't that show how wonderful the multi-culti Oh, mate. I don't know if he was the first to tweet it or if it was that painful bloke that used to play for the Socceroos and is now an expert on absolutely everything, including the Republic and whatever else.
1: Yeah.
0: But if whatever, you know, that is not what we're talking about, who wears what jersey. It's really not. We're not that stupid. But they seem to think we are, and they seem to think that is the perfect argument as to why we don't have to have a culture in Australia that is accepting to all.
1: And, of course, a lot of this multicultural stuff is very token and done uneasily. I don't know if it's still like this, but when I lived in the nation's capital and worked there, once a year there would be a big festival celebrating the different foods and backgrounds with lots of little tents. And the tents all had to be white because we didn't want any national colours that might be provoking.
0: Right.
1: So, yes, it's...
0: Isn't it? It's such a tedious topic, this.
1: Yes.
0: Because I'll call it the mob. The mob have already figured out what they want. And it mightn't be exactly how Pauline Hanson describes it, but it's nothing like what the Labor Party is putting forward as the solution.
1: Thank you for coming in, Jason Morrison. Jason Morrison, of course, you can read him in the Daily Telegraph, and you can often hear him on this radio station.
2: 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Thanks to Perry's IGA, Wandle, Dean Street and Yeppoon. 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

Jason Morrison said he doesn't approve of multiple wives. Steve from Milperra says the biggest downside to multiple wives is multiple mothers-in-law. Well, of course, we do have a situation of multiple wives in this country as part of our society, but we're supposed to have them sequentially, not concurrently. Mel says, good morning, Mike. In question time, the past 2 days, the Dorothy Dix has concentrated on Albo's marvellous new Medicare clinics. Bring your Medicare card, not your wallet. Mel says, I question the veracity here because the maximum time per consultation is 10 minutes to be viable. So leaving with a prescription is paramount. Maybe Tanveer, the mental health practitioner, could offer a clarification. Yeah, interesting, Mel. I don't know whether Tanveer would want to buy into the political side of it, but I'm not here to speak for him. Maybe we could ask him. Harry says, hi, Mike. Would you say multiple girlfriends is similar to multiple wives? Well, it's not ratified by church or state. That's the difference. But I believe it does go on. Michael said, what's wrong? What are you fretting about? You're waving there. I thought there was a problem. Just talking to my associate, Graham. Michael says, what do you expect from the Albanese government that allows and accepts the ISIS brides to return supplied with passports and their children when laws that already exist to reject their return permanently? So gutless, says Michael. Yes, but you have to remember the large percentage of Muslims in certain electorates. I think that might have something to do with it. Miriam says, morning, Mike. Great hearing from you all week. Thank you. Re-monoculture. I feel the Canberra press are really showing their bias and intelligence if the majority of Australians understand what Senator Hanson is saying, but they deride her. Kind regards, Mim. Yes, I understand that, but it's just a word that I think they will probably use against her. Anyway, I got to get out of here. Ben will be along, Ben Fordham, after the 5:30 news, and we'll have Mark Levy at 9 o'clock. And coming up soon on 4BC, Dean and Sophie.

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3: Good morning, I'm James Royce. Well, it's the end of an era for Aussie music, with Daryl Braithwaite announcing he'll no longer perform live gigs. The 77-year-old says it was a difficult call, but it's becoming increasingly difficult for him to comfortably belt out his classics like The Horses, One Summer and Days Go By. The Health Services Union claims some of its members would be up to $34,000 a year worse off if workers' rights opposed by Pauline Hanson did not end up passing Parliament. News Corp is reporting that allied health workers would have been the hardest hit. It says aged care workers would be around $20,000 worse off, while pathology workers would be around $9,000 out of pocket. Experts are warning we are not out of the woods yet, despite today's figures expected to show inflation has fallen to around 4.3% year on year.
4: Petrol prices are coming down, but underlying inflation in Australia, when you strip out petrol prices, is still fairly sticky.
3: That's David Bassanese, who's the chief economist at Beta Shares. And Savannah Guthrie has made a fresh plea for information over the disappearance of her mum, Nancy, amid revelations that a ransom note the family had received claimed the 84-year-old was dead. The Aussie-born host of America's Today Show says the family is desperate for answers.
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3: Starting with cricket, and Australia set Pakistan a victory target of 200 in their Women's T20 World Cup clash at Headingley. Elise Perry top scoring for the Aussies with 77. Over to AFL, and a fractured jaw will keep North's Tristan Sherry out of Sunday's clash with Essendon, while Jesse Hogan will miss the Giants' clash with Hawthorn on Friday night. He's had surgery on a fractured finger. To NRL, and the Dolphins' Herbie Farnworth says he's happy at Redcliffe, despite reports of an offer from the Roosters once his current contract ends next year.
6: I'm just focused on winning the competition here. I'm signing here this year and next year, so I've not any thoughts on leaving or anything like that.
3: Meantime, the Roosters are said to be without Angus Crichton for at least 6 weeks as he continues to battle a foot injury. Aussie sprinter Gout Gout is returning home from the US after pulling out of a 200-metre sprint with back stiffness. And the World Cup continues with Portugal downing Uzbekistan 5-0 in Houston. England's clash with Ghana in Boston starts in around half an hour's time.
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7: A little bit cooler around Capricornia today and for the next couple of days, getting to a top of 25. Mostly sunny and light winds for Rockhampton. Capricorn Coast, southeasterlies 15 to 20 knots. Seas around 1 metre, increasing to 1 to 1.5 metres during the afternoon. UV index 5, which is moderate. Then for the next couple of days, tomorrow, mostly sunny and 25. For Rockhampton, a degree or two cooler with some showers around on Friday and Saturday. Yeppoon expecting a top of 22 today, Gladstone getting to 24 and Billawilla 25. Currently sitting on 9 degrees in Rockhampton, it's 5 in Billawilla, but a little bit warmer in Gladstone, sitting on 15 and Yeppoon 14.
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7: The Weather Bureau did warn us of some cooler temperatures overnight last night, but Rocky was predicting a low of 11, so we're down to 9. Not too far away, the Little River Band, New Radicals, and something you might have missed out of yesterday morning's Boodles Big Breakfast. But right now, Fleetwood Mac on 994RO.

0: It's 9.94 RO, Poodle's Big Breakfast. Good morning. A little bit later on today, we'll be choosing who's taking on Robin tomorrow in the 4RO footy tipping competition, thanks to Coco Brew, Coco Brew Express and Coco Brew Riverfront, where they're just about to serve up that beautiful buffet breakfast overlooking the Fitzroy. Starts from 6. But how would you like the chance to win $250 to spend at Coco Brew, Coco Brew Express and Coco Brew Riverfront? All you got to do is out-tip Robin this weekend. Got to register, first of all, on our Facebook page or 49227990. Speaking footy, Tuesday mornings on the Boodles Big Breakfast now, we're getting Trey Brown from the Capras into the studio and Sharpie from Reeve City Ford on the phone to talk about some of the things the Capras are doing on and off the field, including the Reeve City Ford Community Care Program. But Trey, yesterday, first of all, congratulated him on that win on the weekend.
1: Yeah, it's a funny old game, rugby league, sometimes. It pulls on the heartstrings. Happy to be back in the winner's circle.
0: Yeah, you should see the look on his face. You've never seen relief in your life like that, Sharpie.
2: That was a good game, Trey. You guys done well.
0: And Horizon Stadium. I mean, it's just great to get another win there. Certainly on the weekend, it was brilliant to have those other games there as well, and obviously the juniors grand finals too.
1: Yeah, for sure. Yeah, we've sort of been pretty keen to get some more juniors on our game day cards. So it was really nice to have those the two Rocky Rugby League, and then of course Capra's Cup Grand Final, which was between Farnborough and St Anthony's. So, and that was a great game. That was really highly entertaining, and I think the parents got a good kick out of the fact that it was at that new stadium as well as the kids. So that was awesome.
0: Can you imagine being a 12, 13, 14-year-old running around in front of that stadium?
1: I couldn't. And that's the thing, we sort of want to create that environment where, you know, kids have that lifelong memory of, you know, I remember that time that I played for Farnborough State School playing against St Anthony's at Horizon Stadium, and it's a big thing for us to create that sort of pathway through, but at the same time to give kids a lifelong memory.
0: Mm. What was different on the weekend for you guys, and what's going to propel you for the rest of the season?
1: Oh, I don't think anything too different necessarily. We just sort of got back to what was working. It was, you know, we had this real run of games where we were keeping sides below that sort of 18-point mark through just dead set effort. And, like, that's what we brought on the weekend. And, you know, you need some luck sometimes in this game. And with 30 seconds to go, they hit the post off a penalty goal.
0: Yeah.
1: Like, you sort of can't write stuff like that. But at the same time, you still got to, you know, it hits the post and we're still scrambling hard and, you know, we get a result from that. So,
0: Sharpie, good to talk to you again this week, and certainly it is great to see the Capras back in the winning circle.
2: Look, it certainly is, and it's also good to see what they're doing off the field as well. Trey, I see you guys are hooked up with the Queensland Police, with the Drug and Alcohol Foundation, which is fantastic.
1: Yeah, it's a new one, actually. We've been in talks for a while behind the scenes, but, yeah, it's finally sort of been approved, and we're really excited to run a program with Blue Light as well involved. Just giving those kids in high schools, particularly the state schools, and we're going to do Mount Morgan as well, just throughout the regions that probably just missed that, connection piece with us especially and the police, but just sort of teaming up to form that program around healthy living and creating young role models within our community. This is not necessarily a program that we've run before, but we're really excited to, off the back of Queensland Police and Blue Light that have been running it for a number of years. And, you know, it's a program that's early in the morning, so we start it sort of before school. We do some physical exercise, and then they also receive some breakfast and stuff like that leading into their day. So hopefully it gives them a bit more of a sense of routine, which is nice.
0: Sharpie, back in our day, the blue light meant the blue light discos, didn't it?
2: It certainly did. I was only thinking the same thing.
0: Ah, the blue light discos, they were special.
1: Yeah, they were still around when I was...
0: Oh,
1: yeah,
0: really? Yeah, Trey, yeah. I thought
1: even
0: it would have been before
1: younger,
0: your time.
1: No, they were sort of getting phased out, but same company, same principal, but just they sort of run the new programs now. But, yeah, great to have them involved as well, so, yeah.
0: Yeah, I wonder how Sharpie went on the dance floor. What do you think?
1: Yeah, the big fella, he'd have some moves.
0: He got moves?
1: He'd get him going.
0: Yeah, how about those blue light discos? Those were the days. Great to catch up with Trey Brown from the Capras and Sharpie from Reef City Ford on a Tuesday morning to find out what the Capras are up to on and off the field here on 994RO. The Four Tops are next on the Boodles Big Breakfast.
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0: It's 9.94 RO, Boodle's Big Breakfast. Good morning. After the latest news, sport and weather next, I'll tell you which song you're listening out for this morning to go on the standby list to win $10,000. The 4RO 10K cash track. Tell you what it is very soon. Also, news headlines on the way on this day, thanks to Move Mobility and more on the Boodle's Big Breakfast on 4RO.
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2: Good morning. Joseph Price with your local news. There's been a standoff with a man and police at Gracemere, with officers locking down a street and declaring an exclusion zone. Police were called to a home in Hallwell Street just before 2 p.m. yesterday to take a man into custody in relation to other matters. Officers believe the man was armed and an exclusion zone was established encompassing Hallwell Street and Tarramore Road. Locals were told to stay in their homes until the emergency declaration was revoked at 7:15 last night. The state budget's been handed down, with funding for Olympics projects in Rockhampton and a fuel refinery in Gladstone. It included money for a number of previously announced projects, such as the new Gracemere High School, Rockhampton Sports Precinct, and upgrades to the Rockhampton Hospital. There's also funding for a new Health Sciences Academy in Rocky and TAFE Excellence Precinct. The budget also includes continued funding for the Rockhampton Ring Road and the Bruce Highway from Gladstone to Rocky. Keppel MP Nigel Hutton says Central Queensland families will also receive some cost of living relief.
12: There will be no new or increased taxes for Queenslanders for the second year in a row. Our cost of living measures, including a reduction in energy costs delivered through our energy roadmap, our back to school boost, play on, sports vouchers, and the permanent 50 cent fares are all locked in, just like we promised.
2: And H2O from across Queensland will go head-to-head today. The 2026 Best Tasting Tap Water competition is happening on the Gold Coast, with water suppliers from across the state invited to submit a sample of their finest drop. Dean Barnett from Water Industry Operations Association says judges will pick the clearest, crispest water.
13: Last year's winner was Gympie Regional Council. Year before was Isaac Regional Council. Isaac Regional Council took it all away. They won the national competition, and we also send the national winner overseas to America to see if we can win an international title.
2: Livingston Shire Council won the competition in 2017.
1: National News now.
14: Morning, I'm Britt Aylin. The Reserve Bank will be keeping an eye on today's inflation figures, with predictions headline inflation will fall as a result of a 15% drop in petrol prices. Chief Economist at Beta Shares, David Bassanese, is hopeful the war in the Middle East is just a speed bump on the road to getting inflation back on track.
15: Look, assuming we're close to a deal in Iran, I think we've seen the highs in petrol prices at least, and as a result, I think the highs in inflation. So, I think we're close to the peak.
14: Outgoing British PM Sir Keir Starmer has met with the frontrunner to take over his job, former Manchester Mayor Andy Burnham. But the newly sworn-in Makerfield MP could have some competition, with at least two Labor ministers also considering their candidacy for Prime Minister. And an Aussie music icon has announced he'll no longer be performing live. Daryl Braithwaite revealing he's unable to comfortably sing anymore, which has taken the joy out of gigging. The 77-year-old behind hits like The Horses, Days Go By and One Summer says it was a difficult call to make and he's loved being part of the industry.
1: Navigating the legal landscape. How they help. Grant and Simpson Lawyers. 994RO. 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
14: In sport, Portugal's defeated Uzbekistan 5-0 at the World Cup. England's up next against Ghana. Later, Croatia meets Panama and Colombia faces the Democratic Republic of the Congo. The AFL's put clubs on notice over public criticism of umpiring. The league warning CEOs yesterday that public bashing of tribunal decisions, umpiring or match reviews will result in sanctions. And in the NRL, Storm will be missing Jerome Hughes for the clash against the Sea Eagles on Saturday. He's been ruled out with a hamstring strain. That's the latest in news and sport.
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0: Mostly sunny with light winds today and similar again tomorrow, but looks like there could be a little bit in the gauge across Friday, Saturday and Sunday here and there across Capricornia. Heading for a top of 25 degrees today for Rocky, 22 for Yeppoon, Gladstone 24 and Pilliwilla expecting a top of 25 degrees and a couple of cool nights ahead of us before that cloud cover and those showers. On the Capricorn coast today, southeasterlies 15 to 20 knots, seas around 1 metre, increasing to 1 to 1.5 metres during the afternoon, and an east to southeasterly swell around 1 metre offshore. UV index today 5, which is moderate. Currently, we're sitting on 9.6 degrees in Rockhampton, still stuck on 5 in Billawheeler. Then you jump up to 15 in Gladstone and 13.5 in Yeppoon.
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0: G'day, it's Aaron. Happy Wednesday. 49227990 is my number. Aaron.Stevens@4RO.com.au. 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

is today's 4RO 10K cash track. When you hear the Rembrandts, I'll be there for you. Call 49227990. Be the first caller through and you'll go on the standby list to win $10,000. Now, you've got to be quick because it's drawn within the next week. So only a limited opportunity left to get yourself onto that standby list to win $10,000. Good luck. Listen out for I'll Be There For You from the Rembrandts. Also this morning, actually, big jackpots left, right and centre. Biggest jackpot ever in the 4RO Perry's IGA Secret Sound as we try and work out what this is. The only one. See if we can get that a little bit later on this morning. Also, the big jackpot on the 4RO Wonder Wheel. We're approaching $2,000 to spend at Harvey Norman Electrical and Computers. And a little bit later on too, we'll do the 4RO quick shots, thanks to Gus's, a shot above the rest. So, busy morning on the way. We'll catch up with Liam from CQ Today before 6 o'clock to talk local sport. Glenn Kelly, member for Moranee, joins us after 8 o'clock this morning. Always fun. Kim from Cap Rescue Helicopter, to get an update from Cap Rescue. We'll do that after 8:30 this morning. And Mark from AFS and Regional Health and Mobility drops into the studio on a Wednesday morning, so I'll have a chat to him just after 7:30. We couldn't get hold of Detective Inspector Luke Peachy from Crime Services Capricornia District yesterday morning. He was in a meeting. But I'm hoping we can get him on the phone after 7 o'clock this morning so we can get a rundown of what happened in Gracemere yesterday. Were you following this? Basically, police were called to a home in Hallwell Street in Gracemere just before 2 o'clock to arrest a man in relation to other matters. But all of a sudden, we found out that an exclusion zone was put in place and we believe that man had a gun. More details sort of unfolded throughout yesterday afternoon. But I think a lot of people had the same reaction that I did, that that sort of thing just didn't happen in our region once upon a time. So we'll see if we can get more details about what happened yesterday afternoon and how all that unfolded when we try and catch up with Detective Inspector Luke Peachy from Crime Services Capricornia District a little bit later on this morning, and also get an update of some of the other things going on in the region. That and more on your Wednesday morning. Thanks again for your company. We'll check news headlines in just a sec. And on this day, thanks to Move Mobility before we get to 6:30. On the Boodles Big Breakfast on 994RO. Yep, we'll check in with Peter Boodle a little bit later on this morning too on the Boodles Big Breakfast.

Yeah, Carole King on 994 RO, the Bootles Big Breakfast, thanks to Bootles Meats in the Big Red Building on Versinger Street. We'll head out there after 7 o'clock this morning and get some specials, but you can stay up to date with those specials on the Facebook page. Or remember, Meat Packs Online to click and collect or get your meat delivered. Coming up on this day, thanks to Move Mobility. But right now, let's check and see what's making news around the place this morning, starting at news.com.au. An un-Australian fury over Albo's dodgy deal with Greens. Anger is growing among mum and dad investors after a lucrative loophole was closed to force through the PM's controversial budget. Also, Ronaldo roars with world record of his own a day after his great rival Lionel Messi broke a staggering 4 world records. Cristiano Ronaldo put his own name in the record books. Dark of nights, Trump's new pool theory. Washington and Tehran are telling two entirely different stories about the peace deal, but Donald Trump says it's not likely the US will take major action. Also this morning, have you caught this? Darryl Braithwaite's sad move. Australian icon Darryl Braithwaite has revealed he will no longer play live gigs in a blow to thousands of fans. Taking to social media, the 77-year-old said, "After much thought and consideration, I've made the difficult and sad decision to step back from performing live gigs." And block filming over. Unsold homes in limbo. How about this? The block faces an embarrassing backlog with homes still in limbo and could cop a $710,000 blow when the new series premieres. And also at news.com.au, $1 trillion SpaceX bloodbath breaks records. SpaceX spectacularly crashes back to Earth as share prices plummet 23%. Elon Musk's net worth takes a hit. Those stories at news.com.au this morning. To the Courier Mail, front page of the Courier Mail, state budget, Treasurer's sneaky surplus solution, delay the spending, kicking it down the road, is the headline. Janetsky proud that he's got no surprises for you. The state government has plotted a course to a wafer-thin surplus by the end of the decade in a no-frills state budget built on sneaky changes to timings for infrastructure spending. A $500 million saving target for the state's public sector is in at the heart of Treasurer David Janetsky's second budget, which also banks on increased revenue from more traffic cameras, fines from new e-scooter laws, a hike in the waste levy, and letting debt collectors off the leash. Also on the front page of the Courier Mail, Greens in CGT deal. Anthony Albanese has been accused of lying after doing a dangerous deal with the Greens that would allow the swift passage of the capital gains tax and negative gearing reforms tomorrow. And teachers harassed. A damning staff survey that embattled Marist College Ashgrove claim could not be found shows 1 in 3 teachers experienced sexual harassment at work, while offending students were receiving lighter punishments than those busted vaping. Those stories on the front page of the Courier Mail, some concerning stuff there. Also to this incident yesterday in Gracemere in the morning

0: bulletin portion of the Courier Mail. A man police believed to be armed sparked a major response with officers declaring an exclusion zone in a central Queensland town. Police were called to a home in Hallwell Street, Gracemere, just before 2 p.m. yesterday to take a man into custody in relation to other matters. Officers believe the man was armed and an exclusion zone had been established encompassing Hallwell Street and Tarramore Road. Maybe you know more, 49227990, but we'll find out a little bit more a little bit later on this morning. To the CQ today, out today, right in front of me this morning, Power Play is the headline on the front page. CS Energy is being sued for more than $1 billion by its joint venture partner following multiple incidents, including two explosions in recent years at the Callide Power Station near Billawheeler. Also this morning, man dead in Moura collision. A man has died following a two-vehicle traffic crash in Moura on Sunday, 21st of June. Police said initial investigations indicate a blue Toyota Corolla and a white Toyota Hilux collided at the intersection of Dawson Highway and Three Chain Road around 5:47 a.m. Innovation at Mildura's heart, Procon Developments Australia. Their managing director, Leon Key, says Mildura Rise Estate will be the most plagiarised development in a generation. And Joy channels her positivity. A Rockhampton endurance swimmer and coach, Joy Simmons, has moved one step closer to conquering one of the world's toughest sporting challenges after successfully completing a qualifying swim for the English Channel. Those stories and more right across your day on 994RO. You can get the latest in the CQ Today, out today. We'll be catching up with Liam from CQ Today to talk sports not too far away. But of course, 4RO.com.au, or have your say anytime. Aaron.Stevens at 4RO.com.au. 49227990.
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0: Hi, turning back the clock on June 24, back to 1947, when the first widely reported UFO sighting was made. Not the first ever sighting, but definitely the first to gain widespread attention. It was in Washington and reported by Kenneth Arnold.
8: We have dutifully reported these things.
0: The first TV Western, Hopalong Cassidy, aired in 1949, paving the way for classic TV Westerns like Rawhide, Maverick, and Bonanza.
9: This town is going to be a mighty unhealthy spot for the ones who refuse to respect the law.
0: The animated classic The Lion King premiered on this day in 1994.
10: We are all connected in the great circle of life.
0: South Africa defeated New Zealand in the final of the 1995 Rugby World Cup. In a historic moment, President Nelson Mandela presented the Webb Ellis Cup.
11: Francois Pienaar and Nelson Mandela is cheering along.
0: And Julia Gillard became Australia's first female Prime Minister in 2010 after the forced resignation of leader Kevin Rudd.
12: Decisions about profound matters of the national interest.
0: To the birthdays, top of the list is Fleetwood Mac drummer and one half of the great band's name, Mick Fleetwood. He's 79. Brilliant Australian athlete Raylene Boyle turns 75.
13: Who ends her career and does magnificently.
0: Hawthorn legend Michael Tuck is 73. Still holds the record for playing the most finals and grand finals.
14: That's a good goal kicked by Michael Tuck.
0: Kurt Smith, one half of the hit duo Tears for Fears, is 65 today. Australian cyclist Robbie McEwen is 54.
15: It's just a matter of making it through the stage within the time limit.
0: Aussie Rules first Indigenous player to kick 400 goals, Jeff Farmer, is 49. League great Nate Miles turns 41, played 32 games for Queensland.
16: There's not one game that we go out there, you know, to not get the victory.
0: And one of the greatest footballers in history, Lionel Messi, is 39 today.
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18: Starting right in, huh? No warming up in a bullpen or nothing, man.
0: Remembering Jackie Gleason on June 24.
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0: On this day, thanks to Move Mobility and that big showroom on Yamba Road or movemobility.com.au. 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All those products that just make life easier or keep you moving, from wheelchairs, wheeled walkers, to lift beds, to lift chairs and so much more at Move Mobility. As we celebrate Kurt Smith's birthday today, he's 65, the English singer, songwriter, musician from Tears for Fears. Here they are on 990 4RO.

0: It's 994RO with Kurt Smith from Tears for Fears, celebrating his 65th birthday today. Heard all about it, and on this day, thanks to Move Mobility. And Tears for Fears approached their career very differently to most bands.
1: The other guys in the band decided that the way to become successful was to tour and tour and tour and tour. Yeah. What we actually wanted to do was make records. We left the band, started making demos. We recorded demos of two songs, one of which was one of our first hits, and we got signed.
0: Simple as that. Kurt Smith from Tears for Fears celebrating his birthday today. Latest news, sport and weather coming up soon. A couple of songs battling it out in 4RO's Clash of the Chords, thanks to Antonio's Express, Pizza, Pasta, Ribs and more in Musgrove Street. And then we'll talk local sport with Liam from CQ Today.
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10: Good morning. Joseph Price with your local news. The state government has handed down its second budget with a focus on cost of living relief. Back to school payments have been increased, power bills are set to drop and 50 cent public transport fees are made permanent. In central Queensland, there's funding for Olympics projects in Rockhampton and a fuel refinery in Gladstone. Money's also going towards housing local youth, a new specialised crime prevention school in Rockhampton and upgrades to the Rockhampton Courthouse to provide better safety and support for victims of domestic and family violence. Keppel MP Nigel Hutton with some of the highlights for his electorate.
11: We're delivering $95 million for the Central Queensland Health Science Academy to provide the next generation of homegrown doctors, nurses and health professionals in our community. We're investing over $50 million in sports infrastructure in Yeppoon, North Rockhampton and Glenmore, ensuring our local athletes can compete at the highest levels.
10: A leading heart charity is warning Australia's heart failure crisis is deepening. It's Heart Failure Awareness Week and Hearts for Heart is calling for better education about the health condition. In central Queensland, around 10,000 people are currently living with heart disease.
12: So approximately 500,000 Australians are living with heart failure. Around 67,000 people are diagnosed with heart failure each year, and it leads to around 158,000 hospital admissions each year. People over the age of 65 are at the highest risk of developing heart failure.
10: CEO and founder of Hearts for Heart, Tanya Hall, speaking there. And the public will help decide the finalists for the best tasting tap water in the state at a competition being held on the Gold Coast today. Dean Barnett from Water Industry Operations Association of Australia says water suppliers and councils from across Queensland are competing for bragging rights and the chance to represent Queensland in the national championships.
13: Top three samples will go into the final, and then we'll have selected three judges that will help us decide the winner. So what our judges will be looking for is a sample nice and clear, smell, ideally no odour, and then the most important criteria is taste, something nice and fresh and crisp.
10: Livingston Shire Council won the competition in 2017.
2: National News now.
14: Morning, I'm Britt Anglin. France has recorded its hottest day on record as parts of Europe continue to swelter under heatwave conditions. Pissot in the country's southwest reached 44.3 degrees yesterday, while French authorities have confirmed that in the past week, 40 people have drowned while trying to escape the heat. Authorities say there's no evidence that the bird flu has spread to poultry. It comes as another two birds are being tested in Western Australia, one found in Geraldton, the other in Perth, while a pair of dead seabirds located on the South Australian coast are also being looked at. WA Agriculture Minister Jackie Jarvis says they'll share the results as soon as they can.
15: We remain at the surveillance stage of this response. The likely duration of the response cannot be predicted and will be affected by the outcomes of the surveillance and testing as we move forward.
14: And researchers have discovered a new species of spider living in tropical rainforests in far north Queensland. The ballista spider weaves catapult-like traps to capture green tree ants and is believed to be the only spider whose web targets a specific species of prey.
2: Swell Finance. 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They're here to help. 994RO. 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
14: Moving on to sport now, and Latrell Mitchell is facing another month on the sidelines after suffering his latest injury. Scans have revealed the Rabbitohs suffered a grade 2 calf strain on Monday when he was training to make a return from a back injury. And switching codes, Carlton's Jacob Wietering is edging closer to a return. The key defender is a chance to be back for the Blues in this weekend's clash with the Eagles. He's been out since round 12 due to a calf injury. And that is the latest in news and sport.
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0: Mostly sunny today with light winds as we head for a top of 25 degrees for Rocky, 22 for Yeppoon, Gladstone 24 and Billawilla 25. A little cool for the next couple of days. Still sitting on 9 degrees in Rockhampton. Our overnight low was 8.7 and we haven't budged much. 5 still in Billawilla. Still sitting on 15 degrees in Gladstone and 13.5 in Yeppoon. Nothing's moved.
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0: Wednesday mornings, we have a catch up with Liam from CQ Today and talk local sport and some national stuff too, and international stuff with the FIFA World Cup on at the moment. So Liam joins me not too far away, and also just around the corner, those songs battling it out this morning in 4RO's Clash of the Chords, thanks to Antonio's Express Pizza for Pizza Lovers. We'll do that after this from Man from Man on the Boodles Big Breakfast on 994RO.

0: It's like the argument over whether pineapple goes on a pizza, anchovies or no anchovies.
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0: Thanks to Antonio's Express, pizza for pizza lovers, Musgrave Street.
2: Yes, as we always say, pizza, pasta and so much more at Antonio's, because there's also the chicken wings, the salads and over 40 varieties of pizzas to choose between at Antonio's, pizza for pizza lovers. This morning it's One Hit Wonders in 4ROs Clash of the Chords. I've chosen a couple of One Hit Wonders out of movie soundtracks. This is going to be interesting. Let's start with Sonomo's Fire, Man in Motion.

0: It's Harold Faltermeyer and Axel F. from Beverly Hills Cop. So it's Sonomo's Fire up against Beverly Hills Cop this morning. 49227990 with your votes, or go to our Facebook page. Winning song gets played just after 8:30 this morning, and every vote puts you in the running for the pizza prize, thanks to Antonio's Express, drawn Friday morning here on 994RO.
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0: Poodle's Big Breakfast on 994RO. Got the latest news, sport and weather not too far away, including a check-in with the Weather Bureau. Soon, the 4RO Wonder Wheel, thanks to Harvey Norman Electric and Computers, will give that a spin. I tell you what, that jackpot is just climbing all the time, isn't it? Getting close to $2,000. And we'll also get more details about what happened at Gracemere yesterday afternoon when we check in with Detective Inspector Luke Peachy from Crime Services Capricornia District. But Peter's on the phone. Morning, Peter.
1: Good morning, Aaron. How are you going today?
0: Good. What are you up to?
1: Oh, just out on the mail run again. They're heading towards Ogmore.
0: Yeah, a little bit cool?
1: It is, yeah. It's been cooler than the last few mornings. It's good.
0: So what, you needed to put on a jacket?
1: Yeah, got the jacket, got the header on.
0: And what did you say? Makes you feel alive?
1: Yeah, my word. It certainly does. Cold morning.
0: Yeah, it is a bit cool this morning, but still not. I mean, we're expecting cooler conditions at some point in time. It's still not freezing.
1: No. Well, just get used to it again.
0: Yeah, exactly. But it's been the most mild winter. It's been incredible so far. So a couple of days in the single figures, we can take it.
1: Yep. No, it's been awesome.
0: So what else is going on,
1: so
0: Peter?
1: Oh, I just wanted to pop the vote in for the flash of the cords.
0: All right. Thanks to Antonio's Express, Pizza, Pasta, Ribs and More in Musgrave Street, 4RO's Clash of the Cords. It's a toughie this morning, isn't it? Or is it easy?
1: Oh, easy for me. It's an almost fire.
0: Okay. All right. See, I was expecting you to go Axel F.
1: Oh, yeah, but no, it's an almost fire. But then again, that's why everyone's got different opinions.
0: Exactly. So we'll see how it plays out between now and 8:30 this morning, mate. You play it safe on the road and stay warm.
1: I shall do. You too, and take care for the rest of the week.
0: Thank you. Talk soon, Peter. Peter out on the road this morning, 4922 7990, aaron.stevens@4ro.com.au to get in touch anytime, or go to our Facebook page to vote for 4RO's Clash of the Cords. Thanks to Antonio's. Liam, I don't know what's happened. No, I couldn't get hold of Liam this morning from CQ Today. He's obviously stayed up to watch the World Cup and slept in this morning. We'll catch up with him at some point in time. A couple of stories, sports stories, that'll catch your eye in CQ Today, out today. Blueys break five-year duck, a 1,764-day wait. Bluebirds United got to sing the theme song at the top of its collective lungs. In round 13 of the Football Queensland Men's Premier League competition, United demolished Boyne Island 6-1 to earn its first win since the 21st of August 2021. Well done to Bluebirds. It's a pretty young side too. And obviously the Capras having a win on the weekend, and all the junior grand final action. See the photos and also the results in CQ Today. Out today, it's 994RO. Latest news, sport and weather next.
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6: Good morning. Joseph Price with your local news. A Gracemere street's been shut off for hours during a police standoff with a man believed to be armed. Police were called to a home in Hallwell Street just before 2 p.m. yesterday to take a man into custody in relation to other matters. Officers believe the man was armed and an exclusion zone's been established encompassing Hallwell Street and Tarramore Road. Locals were told to stay in their homes until the emergency declaration was revoked at 7:15 last night. Funding for Olympics projects in Rockhampton and a fuel refinery in Gladstone headlined the local projects funded in the state budget. It included money for a number of previously announced projects such as a new Gracemere High School, Rockhampton Sports Precinct and upgrades to the Rockhampton Hospital. There's also funding for a new Health Sciences Academy in Rockhampton and TAFE Excellence Precinct. The budget also includes $4.5 million to support Beef Week and money for the Northern Land Expansion Project at the Port of Gladstone. MP Nigel Hutton says it also includes more money for housing in central Queensland.
7: We're providing more central Queensland as a place to call home with some $74 million invested in essential road, active transport and utility upgrades to unlocked land for new homes in Hidden Valley, in Parkhurst as well as in North Rockhampton.
6: And it's Heart Failure Awareness Week and locals are being encouraged to learn the early signs of the condition. In central Queensland, around 10,000 people are living with heart disease, while around 500,000 Aussies are living with heart failure. CEO and founder of Hearts for Heart, Tanya Hall, says symptoms can develop gradually or suddenly and are often mistaken for other health issues, making early recognition critical.
8: So many people don't realise that heart failure is closely linked to other chronic health conditions. These are often referred to as connected conditions and can include kidney disease, type 2 diabetes, high blood pressure, obesity and mental health conditions. But kidney disease is one of the most common, serious and under-recognised connected conditions of heart failure.
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9: Morning, I'm Britt Aylin. More than 150 Australian native bird species have been flagged as at very high risk of extinction or major decline if they contract the deadly H5N1 bird flu strain. According to the federal government, the black swan, fairy tern and the swift parrot are among the most susceptible. While a number of mammal species have also been identified as very high risk, including the Tasmanian devil and the eastern quoll. Headline inflation is expected to tick down when the latest figures are released today, but annual year-on-year inflation is predicted to be higher at around 4.3%. Chief economist at BetaShares, David Bassanese, says our inflation woes are not yet won.
10: Petrol prices are coming down, but underlying inflation in Australia, when you strip out petrol prices, is still fairly sticky.
9: And in overseas news, American Today Show host Savannah Guthrie has made a fresh plea for information over the disappearance of her mum, Nancy. It's amid revelations the family received a ransom note claiming that the 84-year-old was dead.
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9: Turning to sport now, and Carlton's Jacob Wietering is edging closer to a return. The key defender is a chance to be back for the Blues in this weekend's clash with the Eagles. He's been out since round 12 due to a calf injury. And in the NRL, the Dolphins' Herbie Farnworth says he's happy at Redcliffe, despite reports of an offer from the Roosters once his current contract ends next year.
11: I'm just focused on winning a competition here. I'm signing here this year and next year, so I've not had any thoughts on leaving or anything like that.
9: And that's the latest in news and sport.
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0: Out to the Weather Bureau with Robert again this morning. G'day, Robert.
12: Hey, Aaron, how are you?
0: Good. A couple of people telling me they're shivering through this Wednesday morning.
12: Oh, yeah, doesn't surprise me. I mean, especially out of Billowheel. I got down to 3 degrees, but Rocky down to 8.5 degrees. Gladstone a little bit warmer just because it's on the coast, 11 degrees to 15 degrees. It's 11 at the airport, 15 at the other site we have. And then you're putting 13. But yeah, it is a little bit cooler than average, even for winter. So definitely cold out there. There was probably some frost on the ground out near Billowheeler as well.
0: We're still expecting it to get colder than this at some point in time, though.
12: At some point, but not for the next little while. So as far as minimum temperatures go, so the winds have been basically southerly, right?
0: Yep.
12: And that obviously means it's always colder. But then from today, they're turning a bit more southeasterly or even easterly. And so because of that, minimum temperatures will be warmer tomorrow. So out near Billowheeler will be more like 8 degrees. Tomorrow morning, Rocky about 12.5, and on the coast about 14 to 15. And then the trend for the rest of the week is the temperatures will even go up from there. So by Friday morning, everywhere will be above 10 degrees and the coast will be back to like 15, 16. So this is the coldest night for the next little while, that's for sure.
0: And that change brings some showers. Could see a little bit in the gauge in some parts of Capricorn.
12: Yeah, definitely. So like you're looking at some afternoon showers today and tomorrow, but really just a millimetre or two along the coastal fringe. But Friday afternoon and evening could see some heavier showers, particularly around Yeppoon, just because it's more exposed, that part of the coastline. So you could see between about 2 to 5 millimetres at Rocky and Gladstone, and then Yeppoon about 2 to 10 millimetres on the higher end of things. So, yeah, Friday's the rainiest day. And then just because the winds are changing again on the weekend, you're back to basically just the chance of a light shower or two about the coastal fringe on the weekend.
0: Sure. What about the waters forecast?
12: Yeah, so it is a little windy out there at times. So winds are southeasterly at 15 to 20 knots the next few days, even up to 25 knots tomorrow. So it'll probably be a bit too choppy out there for a tinny or something. And swell, though, is not too high. It's only at about 1 metre. Then increasing to about 1 to 1.5 metres later today. And it will basically stay there tomorrow and Friday. And it's an easterly swell. And wind waves aren't that high today. They're about 1 to 1.5 metres. They'll be a little higher tomorrow and Friday at 1.5 to 2 metres. So yeah, the swell's not really particularly big, but the winds are pretty fresh at 20 knots roundabout, and they're whipping up some decent waves as well.
0: All right.
12: Especially tomorrow.
0: Back to what's happening today. It's just another clear day, mostly sunny. You said there's the chance of a shower?
12: Yeah, just a light shower along the coastal sort of fringe in the afternoon, but it'll just be a sprinkle, if anything. And then mostly sunny other than that, decent sort of warmish temperatures, about 22 to 24 degrees on the coast and about 24, 25 inland. So including Rocky. Rocky will be about 25. So yeah, pretty nice day after that cold start.
0: All right, looking outside, it's mostly clear skies. I think I can count about 3 or 4 clouds. So good start to the day.
12: Definitely, yep. No, it will be a good, beautiful day out there.
0: Thanks, Robert.
12: No worries, thanks.
0: Robert of the Weather Bureau this morning. So heading for a top of 25 degrees today for Rockhampton, 22 for Yeppoon, which is a little bit cool. Gladstone getting to 24 and Billowheeler 25. Similar temperatures tomorrow before that dip, but as we heard with that cloud cover and those showers on the weekend, a little bit warmer. Currently sitting on 10.7 in Rockhampton, so we did get down to 8.7 just before 5 a.m. Sitting on 4.9 right now in Billowheeler, 3 was the minimum. 15 degrees currently in Gladstone and 14 in Yeppoon.
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0: Morning. Don't forget this morning you're listening out for I'll Be There For You by the Rembrandts. When you hear it, 49227990. That is today's 4RO 10K cash track. It's worth $10,000 to you if you can get on the standby list and you're drawn out to win $10,000 before the end of June. So make sure you listen for I'll Be There For You from the Rembrandts. Also coming up, we'll head out to the Big Red Building on Bursiger Street and get some specials this morning. Detective Inspector Luke Peachy with an update on what happened at Gracemere yesterday afternoon before 7:30. But first, there it is, the 4RO Wonder Wheel, thanks to Harvey Norman Electrical and Computers, looking pretty good for itself. $1,850 this morning. $1,850 to spend at Harvey Norman Electrical and Computers if one of your numbers come up on the 4RO Wonder Wheel. 4922 7990. Call right now. Boodle's Big Breakfast on 990 4RO.

0: wonder what's going to happen now. The 4RO Wonder Wheel. Thanks to Harvey Norman Electrical and Computers. It's got Central Queensland in a spin.
1: 1850 has a nice ring to it, doesn't it? $1,850 to spend at Harvey Norman Electrical and Computers if the 4RO Wonder Wheel gives away a win this morning. And Kim would be on the other end of that. Hello, Kim.
2: Hello, Aaron.
1: How are you this morning?
2: Oh, I feel like a winner.
1: Yeah, you feel like a winner?
2: Yeah.
1: What about feeling cold?
2: Yes, it caught me by surprise this morning.
1: It did. How are you staying warm?
2: Just put on a cardigan.
1: Got the cardi out.
2: Yeah, the old cardi.
1: Oh, fantastic. There you go. No, it is a little bit cool this morning, but still we haven't reached some of the temperatures that we're used to for a couple of days over winter, so there's more to come. So keep that cardi handy.
2: Yeah.
1: All right, let's spin this 4RO Wonder Wheel, thanks to Harvey Norman Electrical and Computers, worth $1,850 this morning. What would you do with $1,850 to spend, Kim?
2: Well, I don't know, but I'd have a lot of fun.
1: Yeah, absolutely. Yeah. All right, what numbers are going to do it for you?
2: 22 and 10.
1: Do you know what? I just got a really funny feeling, Kim. I just then thought, I think we're on this morning. I don't know why.
2: Oh, gosh.
1: Fingers crossed. Let's go.
2: Come on.
1: All right. There you go. I'm spinning 22 and 10. I've got that little feeling that it's going off at some point in time. Call out those numbers.
2: Come on, 22, 10. 22, 10.
1: 22 and 10. $1,850 to spend at Harvey Norman Electrical and Computers. It's a great jackpot amount. It's slowing down. Call them home.
2: 22:10. Come on.
1: As it clicks to a stop, I just saw 10 go past. 10 was maybe four clicks away. It went past number 10 and landed on. Are you ready for this?
2: Yeah.
1: 23. Can you believe that? I think we were channeling some sort of luck this morning. 10 was so close. It was really close. And then land on 23, and I'm even looking for 22. Where's 22? Okay, do we have 22? Yes, there it is. It's about at 9 o'clock from where we are, so a little bit of a way to go. But it was close, Kim.
2: Oh, yes. Oh, well, try again.
1: Try again soon. Have a great day and keep that cardio on.
2: Yeah, thanks.
1: See you later. There you go. I really did feel very lucky this morning, and Kim was feeling lucky. Just clicks past number 10, lands on number 23. 22 had some work to do, but how about that? Maybe we're getting closer. Tomorrow morning, $1,900 to spend at Harvey Norman Electrical and Computers if one of your numbers come up. So good luck. 16 past 7. I just wanted to mention this, and I don't know whether this is our computers or there's a problem with Facebook, because I've tried to put up the 4RO Clash of the Chords, thanks to Antonio's, on a couple of our devices this morning, and keeps coming up. We're working on it. We'll fix it as soon as we can. So something went wrong. So that's the message I'm getting. So at the moment, 4RO's Clash of the Chords, thanks to Antonio's, isn't up on Facebook, but I'll get it up as soon as I can. In the meantime, get your votes through on the phone, 49227990. The song's

0: we're voting for this morning. A couple of one-hit wonders from movie soundtracks, San Elmo's Fire from John Parr, or Axel F from Harold Faltermeyer. 49227990, or when it gets up, we'll go to the Facebook page.
1: The fun is back this weekend.
2: He also said he's going to have a little bit of rocky road because there's not much sugar in the...
1: So is the banter and all the NRL action.
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0: 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The Harvey Norman betting half-yearly clearance is on now. Hurry in for discounts across the entire department, from bases to mattresses, Manchester to bedroom furniture. Don't miss the Harvey Norman betting half-yearly clearance. Let's head out to the Big Red Building on Bursiger Street. Boodles Meats on the Boodles Big Breakfast, and Rob's there this morning. G'day, Rob.
6: Good morning, Aaron. How are you?
0: Good, mate. As I was saying a short time ago, I can't get into Facebook this morning. I don't know whether it's our systems or Facebook's down, but I'm running blind. You're going to have to take it away.
6: No, that's right. I've got a few specials we can talk out.
0: Terrific.
6: So we've got those pork grilling chops again, still on at 2 kilos for $20 there. That's a great buy.
0: What would you do with the pork grilling chops? How do you cook them?
6: I would do them in the oven.
0: Yeah, right.
6: Like, you can pan fry them, don't get me wrong, but I like to have that pork crackle and the pork fat crisp up a little bit. So I like to do mine in the oven.
0: Do you know what, Rob, and I've been talking about this a little bit, we have just become air fryer fans.
6: Yeah, nice.
0: So you could do them in the air fryer?
6: You can do them in the air fryer as well. Yes, 100%.
0: Cool.
6: Look, you can do everything in the air fryer these days.
0: Amazing, isn't it? I got a couple of your chicken Kievs yesterday afternoon, did those in the air fryer. They were superb.
6: They are. So that's another one. So we've got $6.99 each on those, or you can get two for $12. So it works out at $6 each on those. And they're brilliant. Like homemade, full of garlic butter. Sensational they are. They're to die for.
0: And huge.
6: They are huge. They are very... Look, one is enough for a meal for a person.
0: Certainly was, absolutely.
6: And then we've got those marinated pork ribs also going out at $10.99. Now, that's a saving of like $5 a kilo just there.
0: They were good too.
6: They're sensational. And don't forget that Atlantic Tassie salmon going out at $24.99 a kilo there.
0: Yep.
6: And we've also got those chicken kebabs, marinated, five great flavours, 10 for $20.
0: And they're terrific. As something simple, just to cook up, whether you do it on the barbecue, with some veggies on the side, very nice.
6: Yeah, 100%. And don't forget that economy bacon going out at $10.99. They're 1 kilo packs also.
0: Terrific specials at Boodle's Meats in the Big Red Building on Bursiger Street. Rob, when the Facebook page gets up, then we'll check out those specials. But thanks for sharing them with us.
6: No worries. Thanks, Aaron. Have a good day.
0: You too. Okay. There we go. Rob out of Boodle's Meats. And, yeah, how about that? The chicken Kiev was lovely last night in the air fryer, just beautiful. It was terrific. But those pork grilling chops, good price too. Check them out on the Facebook page or Boodle's Meats in the Big Red Building on Bursiger Street. 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

0: The talk of Central Queensland 994RO. Good morning, Poodle's Big Breakfast. And there was that incident in Gracemere that I know a lot of people were following yesterday, which included an exclusion zone as police went in to a man they believed was armed. Let's get details from Detective Inspector Luke Peachey from Crime Services Capricornia District. Good morning to you.
1: Yeah, good morning. Good morning, all.
0: I made the comment earlier on, it's another example of those things that you just don't expect to happen in our region.
1: No, you don't, but unfortunately sometimes these things do happen. But what was pleasing was the quick police response. They contained that scene very quickly, locked it down, and after a period of time negotiating with the person of interest, he surrendered to police and was charged with multiple offences, was remanded in custody and will appear today in Magistrates Court.
0: The way we hear, police were going to arrest him on other matters?
1: Yeah, that's correct. Look, he was well known to us and was wanted for other matters I won't go into. We'd tracked him to that address, had been looking for him for some period of time. And, you know, really good training by our TAC crime and all first responders there. We're able to lock down that scene, negotiate with him using our police negotiators and took him into custody without further incident.
0: At what time did police realise that he was armed, first of all, and that more action was going to have to be taken?
1: Yeah, look, we always treat people as armed until otherwise. You know, obviously we look at warnings, and this person, as I said, is well known to us and obviously had some flags there which gave us concern. After a period of time, you know, in searching him, we did not find any firearms. However, he was charged with other possession of other devices and so forth. Look, it was something that we're always going to, when we go into those sorts of situations, we always deem them armed until we can prove otherwise, because the last thing we want to do is be charging into an address not knowing what's there. So at the end of the day, we took him into custody. The job was really well. It was very fluent. And this person is now off the streets and in custody.
0: Yeah, good to hear. Did it cause much disruption? It was only a short time, wasn't it?
1: Yeah, look, there was a little bit of time there. I'm sure it did cause some disruption for some people, which we apologise for. But unfortunately, in these situations, you know, we had to declare an emergent situation so that we're able to remove people, you know, from that area for their own safety, and so that we can do our job properly. The last thing we want to do is some innocent person walking into a active crime scene and, you know, injuring themselves or putting themselves at risk.
0: Of course. Another concerning incident, a man was arrested in relation to some retail crime, but you found more.
1: Yeah, that's right. Yeah, yesterday afternoon, police took into custody a gentleman or an offender, a person of interest, after they believed to be him shop stealing at a retail store. As a result, we've searched his backpack where we found a loaded sawn-off shotgun as well as a knife. Very concerning. He was taken into custody without incident and has been remanded in custody to appear before the Magistrates Court today. But very concerning that he's walking around with a shortened rifle. Obviously no license to have that weapon, and that he'd have that loaded in his backpack is very concerning.
0: Yeah, definitely. Those two incidences, Luke, and the fact that we know just a couple of weeks ago there was someone arrested who was creating firearms with 3D printers, obviously people are going to be alarmed in the community over this sort of action.
1: Yeah, alarmed, but, you know, I guess concerned is more what we should say is that, you know, we've got onto these incidents quite quickly. We've got, you know, dedicated police out there at the moment who are looking at all firearms unlicensed, making sure that registered firearms holders are securing their weapons correctly. Whenever we get any intel on anyone with unregistered firearms or any concerning acts involving firearms or knives, we act on that as a matter of urgency. You know, we've seen over the years some offences and some obviously murders that have been used with firearms have been used. So we take that as our number one priority as soon as we receive that intel. In this instance, as soon as we saw that intel, we've acted on it and we've taken all those firearms off the street. So people should be, you know, concerned, I guess, but don't worry, whenever we hear those sorts of intel come through, we're acting on it as soon as we can.
0: Very good. And obviously some of that information comes from the community.
1: That's right. So we'd encourage people to continue to do that. So if you do have any information, people who have unregistered firearms or are using firearms or knives or anything unlawfully, then please contact your local police station or Crime Stoppers.
0: Thanks for the update this morning. Appreciate it.
1: No worries. Thank you.
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6: Good morning, Joseph Price with your local news. The state budget's been handed down with funding for Olympics projects in Rockhampton and a fuel refinery in Gladstone. It included money for a number of previously announced projects such as a new Graysmere High School, Rockhampton Sports Precinct and upgrades to Rockhampton Hospital. There's also funding for a new Health Sciences Academy in Rockhampton and TAFE Excellence Precinct. The budget also includes continued funding for Rockhampton Ring Road and the Bruce Highway from Gladstone to Rocky. Keppel MP Nigel Hutton says Central Queensland families will also receive some cost of living relief.
7: There will be no new or increased taxes for Queenslanders for the second year in a row. Our cost of living measures, including a reduction in energy costs delivered through our energy roadmap, our back-to-school boost, play-on, sports vouchers and the permanent 50-cent fares are all locked in, just like we promised.
6: Experts are highlighting how important education is around heart disease this Heart Failure Awareness Week. Around 500,000 Aussies are living with heart failure, and almost half of people with the condition are also living with chronic kidney disease. In Central Queensland, around 10,000 people are currently living with heart disease. CEO and founder of Hearts for Heart, Tanya Hall, says heart failure can lead to a chain reaction of deadly linked diseases.
8: Unfortunately, because these conditions are connected, when one gets worse, others often follow, which makes the management more complex. Many Australians may not realise that symptoms such as breathlessness, fatigue or swelling can be linked to heart failure or related conditions.
6: And H2O from across Queensland will go head-to-head today. The 2026 Best Tasting Tap Water competition is happening on the Gold Coast, with water suppliers from across the state invited to submit a sample of their finest drop. Dean Barnett from Water Industry Operations Association says judges will pick the clearest, crispest water.
9: Last year's winner was Gympie Regional Council. Year before was Isaac Regional Council. Isaac Regional Council took it all away. They won the national competition, and we also send the national winner overseas to America to see if we can win an international title.
6: Livingston Shire Council won the competition in 2017.
2: National news
10: Morning, I'm Britt Aylin. 40 people have drowned in France in the past week as Europe swelters under heatwave conditions. The country has experienced its hottest day on record, with temperatures soaring past 40 degrees. The heat so severe, the Eiffel Tower was forced to close. While Antonio Guterres from the World Health Organization is calling on global leaders to help in the fight against climate change.
11: The hottest day of the year, with higher temperatures to come. London isn't just calling, it's cooking.
10: WA's iconic black swans could face extinction or major decline if they contract the deadly H5 bird flu strain, according to federal authorities. They're among more than 150 Australian native bird species flagged as very high risk. The western hooded plover, shy albatross and orange-bellied parrot also made the list. And the United States insists Iran has agreed to allow UN inspections of its nuclear sites. That's despite Tehran pushing back on the claim, declaring that no such visits have been scheduled.
2: PestX, pest control and carpet cleaning. PestX.com.au. 994 RO, your sport now.
10: In sport, Latrell Mitchell's facing another month on the sidelines after suffering his latest injury. Scans revealing the Rabbitohs suffered a grade 2 calf strain on Monday when he was training to make a return from a back injury. The AFL's put clubs on notice over public criticism of umpiring. The league warning CEOs yesterday that public bashing of tribunal decisions, umpiring or match reviews will result in sanctions. And the Aussie women have won their T20 World Cup clash with Pakistan by 113 runs. That's the latest in news and sport.
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0: Looking pretty good outside, but I'm inside and it's warm. I know it's a bit chilly outside. Mostly sunny and light winds is the forecast for today. As we head for a top of 25 degrees for Rockhampton, 23 for Yeppoon, or more like 22 for Yeppoon. Gladstone getting to 24 and Billawilla around 25 degrees. Right now we've cracked 10 degrees for Rockhampton, 10.4. After that low of 8.7, certainly felt cool. Billawilla's at 6.6, Gladstone 16 degrees, and Yeppoon close to 15.
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0: Big difference from the coast to inland this morning at 23 to 8. Mark from AFS and Regional Health and Mobility is going to join us very soon. Also, in a sec, the song's battling it out in 4RO's Quick Shots, thanks to Gus's A Shot Above the Rest. I'll share those couple of songs with you, five quick shots of songs. If you can get any of the four remaining ones, you'll pick up a couple of coffees, thanks to Gus's. Or, of course, if you can answer all of them, you'll pick up lunch for two and the coffees. We'll get to that in just a sec. But as I've been mentioning over the last half hour or so, I don't know if it's just our system or Facebook is down across the board, but can't get into Facebook this morning. So 4RO's Clash of the Chords, thanks to Antonio's. We're doing it all on the phones at the moment. I can't get it up on the Facebook page. So 49227990 to get your votes in. It's St Elmo's Fire, John Parr up against Axel F by Harold Faltermeyer. A couple of one-hit wonders from movie soundtracks. So 49227990. I can tell you it's neck and neck at the moment. They've both got a couple of votes each. So one of those is going to be played just after 8:30 this morning. In the meantime,
2: time to have a shot at 4RO's Gus's Quick Shots. Reveal the songs to win, thanks to Gus's A Shot Above the Rest.
0: Here we go. Here's those songs. Only one revealed. The second song in has been revealed at this stage. So five quick shots of songs. The second one has been revealed. If you can reveal any of the others, you'll pick up a couple of coffees, thanks to Gus's A Shot Above the Rest. Or if you can get all four, and if you get onto the theme, I reckon you can get all four pretty quickly, then you'll win the lunch for two and the coffees, thanks to Gus's A Shot Above the Rest.
12: All the while. Contact.
0: What do you reckon? Can you get any of those? 49227990. Give it a go this morning on 994RO. It's 20 to 8. Boodles Big Breakfast on 994RO.

0: It's 9.94 RO, the talk of central Queensland. Good morning. It is the Boodles Big Breakfast. There's the Rembrandts. I'll be there for you. It was the 4RO 10K cash track this morning. And Jeff, good morning. How are you this morning, Jeff? I got you there, Jeff.
1: Yeah,
0: there you go. That's good. Jeff, amongst all the other callers, I had a heap of people calling through for 4RO's Quick Shots, thanks to Gus's, and had other people calling for the songs in 4RO's Clash of the Chords. You were calling for a couple of things. You want to kill a couple of birds with one stone.
1: Yeah, well, the original call was for today's song.
0: That's right. Yep, the Rembrandts, I'll be there for you, the 4RO 10K cash track. So that will get you in the running for $10,000. You're now on the standby list again.
1: And I may as well vote for the song today as well.
0: Clash of the Chords?
1: Yeah, Clash of Chords.
0: What do you reckon?
1: St. Elmo's Fire, I think. Oh, I think I'll go St. Elmo's Fire.
0: Do you know what? St. Elmo's Fire is miles out in front. So there you go. We're probably hearing Sonomo's Fire just after 8:30. But, Jeff, good luck. In less than a week, we're drawing $10,000.
1: They do. I'll cross my fingers.
0: Yes, and fingers across for you, mate. 10 grand. Well done to Jeff, who's on the standby list to win $10,000 with 4RO's 10K cash tracks. There'll be another one this afternoon with Luke. Back again tomorrow morning. Less than a week to go till we draw $10,000.
2: Time to have a shot at 4RO's Gus's Quick Shots. Reveal the songs to win, thanks to Gus's. A shot above the rest.
0: So let's get to 4RO's Quick Shots, thanks to Gus's. DJ, good morning.
3: How are you, mate?
0: I'm good. Yourself?
3: Mate, quick little trip out to Mara, pick up a couple of workers and bring them back. I'll tell you what I'm going to do while I'm out, though.
0: Yeah.
3: I'm going to call in the supermarket, grab you a packet of butter menthols, because I reckon you've got a bit of a sore throat.
0: No, it's not too bad. Yeah, it's a bit husky this morning. I don't know why. There's been a lot of flu around.
3: Well and truly. I think every second person in town's just about got it. And can't blame the show this time. The show's been and gone.
0: Yeah, you're exactly right. Yes, no, there's a couple of people in here that have got it. But, mate, you got the first one yesterday. Let's see what you've got today. Here they are. All the while.
4: Contact.
0: You got song number two yesterday. DJ, what do you got for us today?
3: Mate, well, I think song number three, maybe. I think Pink Floyd, Another Brick in the Wall.
0: It's number four, but yes, it is in there. Yes, song number four is Another Brick in the Wall. Pink Floyd, yeah. We're just working our way through these one at a time, aren't we?
3: We'll get them, mate. We'll get them, and I'm just going to chuck it out there. I think in the theme, Mike Colours.
0: The theme is colours. Yes, coloured bands is right. We've got Blue Suede and Pink Floyd revealed so far. So, yes, it is colours, so that'll help us with the others.
3: So good, and I'm on a roll. I'm going to go with John Parr as well.
0: Okay, yes, we're knocking a few over. All right,
3: now,
0: DJ.
3: You know that Parr is black in Swedish.
0: Parr is black in Swedish. Is it really?
3: Yeah. No, I wouldn't have a clue, mate.
0: DJ, drive carefully. Come and get those coffees. Thanks to Gus's.
3: Thanks, mate. I appreciate it.
0: Well done. So songs two and four gone. All the while.
4: Contact.
0: If you can use the fact now that we know that it's coloured bands is the theme, if you can use that to work out the other three, you never know. Could win for yourself the lunch for two and the couple of coffees. Thanks to Gus's, a shot above the rest. Poor Mark from AFS and Regional Health and Mobility has been sitting through all that chaos. Good morning to you.
5: Hey, good morning, Harry. It's been lovely to sit across the desk and watch your work away.
0: Yeah, it was incredible. I took about 10 calls before I got to what I was looking for with the Rembrandts, and then it was all over the place.
5: That's what you get when you get three competitions running at one time.
0: Exactly.
5: Yeah. It's good to be back in the seat after a week off last week, being a bit crook.
0: You were crook last week.
5: I was.
0: It was State of Origin Day.
5: It was State of Origin Day. I was a bit better by the end of the day, but okay. I must have eaten something. So had the runs and need to stay close to the loo for the day.
0: Yes.
5: But it only lasted the day, so back on my feet the next day, which was good, but definitely needed to, want to be in the studio Wednesday morning. No.
0: And you were right for Origin, so you got through Origin.
5: Got through Origin, okay. Yeah. It was a wonderful, wonderful experience to sit there on the couch and jump up and down and say, well done, lads. They played a great game of footy. Yes. I think they've been really, they've outplayed, well, should be 2-0 in my opinion.
0: Should be.
5: Now, but it's not. It's 1-1. So it brings a decider into Queensland, which will be good. So go Queensland, couple of weeks' time.
0: We'll make sure you're in here your jersey on next time.
5: I'm still looking for the jersey.
0: Really?
5: I still haven't found it. So I will find it. I guarantee I'll be here next Wednesday morning. two Wednesdays away to wish the Maroons good luck for the third and the decider. And I've got my money on Selborne Cobbo as being the player of the series. He's playing an amazing series thus far.
0: Been good for the Dolphins too.
5: Oh, he's playing some amazing football at the moment. Yeah, some amazing football. But not being available last week really really threw a bit of a spanner in the works, because last week I wanted to talk, it was National Incontinence Week.
0: Well, how about that?
5: Which was a bit topical for me last week.
0: Good.
5: But I thought it was such an important topic that I'd defer it and bring it back up this week. And it's not something we would normally talk about on the radio. It's one of those
0: I think in 35 years of radio, this is the first time it's come up. Yes.
5: Spoken about incontinence.
0: So well done.
5: But when you look at the statistics, is 1 in 3 Australians, so over 7 million Australians over the age of 15 have experienced incontinence.
0: Really?
5: Yeah, so it's such a significant number of people in Australia who actually have experienced an incontinence problem, and the average age is 51. So Australians, wow. When you look at it, it's not something just of the elderly. Mm. It's something that can impact people right across the spectrum of life, and it can have such a huge impact on how they live their life. Normally when someone has an incontinence problem, they'll withdraw themselves from the things they like doing, whether it's family or going out for a cup of tea or walking on the beach or playing sport, just because they're not confident, and they withdraw themselves from those things that they love doing. And it's not something that that you need to do. It's something that you need to learn how to manage. My suggestion, following on from the week of National Incontinence Week, is just to raise that a little bit of awareness about it, because there's so many in the community that actually experience this as one of the challenges, a daily challenge. Number one, go and get it checked out to make sure you understand exactly why you might be having that incontinence challenge. And it might be you might have a pelvic floor problem post delivery of a child, or it might be something that with a disability that you're trying to deal with. Find out exactly what the reasoning is, and then get a management plan on how to actually work and improve that incontinence, because a lot of those issues with physiotherapy and some support, you can actually improve the outcome. And then number two, seek out at Regional Health and Mobility is where we come into this conversation. We have such a great array of different products now that can help with incontinence. So it's not something that you need to lock yourself away with. Come down and see the staff at Regional Health and Mobility, and we've got such a broad variety of products, different sizes and shapes and pull-ups and so on and so forth. Mm. And different absorption capacities, which will all be which can be tailored to what your particular challenge might be. So instead of withdrawing yourself, there's so many different products now that can help you still maintain that normal quality of life that you would like to maintain. So I would suggest number one, if you've got an incontinence problem, it's address it. Go and get it checked out, and it's not something to sort of ignore and stay at home and try and manage on your own.
0: Yeah.
5: Find out what the cause might be, and then also the secondary part to that is how best to manage that, and that's where you can pop down and talk to our staff at Regional Health and Mobility, who have such a knowledge of all of the product range that's available. And we've just completed our stock take, and so I know I know the volume of product that we've got and the variety of products that we've got. So such a different variety, and you'd be quite amazed at the different styles that are available that can help you manage that incontinence problem that you might have, and help you return to the normal style of life that you like living in, and whether it's playing playing golf or whether it's having a run down the beach or a walk or just coffee morning coffee with your friends. It's not something that you need to just stay home and withdraw yourself from. There's ways of managing that. So pop on down. We've got, and the other good thing is that we've invested and we've got the stock here locally. So it's not something that if you've quickly run out on a Saturday morning,
0: you need to worry about.
5: That you need to worry about. Duck on down to Alma Street and we've got it on shelf. I can guarantee that we'll be able to help you. And once we get an idea that that's the product that that you'll be using regularly, we'll make sure that we stock that. So it's not something you need to wait to come on a truck up the Bruce Highway. You can pop on in if you've I've run out. Pop on in and we've got it for you locally. So yeah, I just think that I didn't want the week to have gone by without actually mentioning that. And as you said, it's not something that we would normally talk about, but it
0: gets missed, doesn't it?
5: It does.
0: It was a surprise.
5: Yeah, and with 7 million Australians over the age of 15 that's had an incontinence challenge, I think it's such an important thing for us to be able to talk about. So that's my message, just to raise that little bit of awareness. And there are solutions available locally that can help you manage that.
0: Tell us where we find Regional Health and Mobility.
5: Yeah, Regional Health and Mobility. We've got our street down on Alma Street, which is just down the road from where we are now. So down our shop at 155 Alma Street and then over on Alexandra Street on the north, on North Rocky. So heading down Alexandra Street on the left-hand side, the oldies of Rocky, remember the old Jack the Slashers?
0: Jack the Slasher,
5: that's where we used to be. That's where Jack the Slasher used to be. That's where we are now in that same area.
0: That's where you used to be. You were stocking shelves.
5: Oh, dear, I can remember coming out of Jack the Slashers one day after painting my brother with the black Nikko pens.
0: Now, the fact that she was sick last week, there was a little link that I put together. It wasn't because Stocktake was on.
5: No.
0: Good to see you, Mark.
5: Good on you, Aaron.
0: It's 7 to 8, 9.90, 4RO.
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0: Jules, Big Breakfast on 994 RO. Good morning, La Bamba from Los Lobos. Latest news, sport and weather on the way. I've been mentioning how I haven't been able to open Facebook, and I was just talking to Maria on the phone a moment ago, and she said it's definitely working slow, so there's obviously something wrong with Facebook this morning, but I've finally been able to open it, so hopefully I can post 4RO's Clash of the Chords, thanks to Antonio's, given that it still is going a bit slow, but hopefully I can get it up there, and you can get your votes in between now and 8:30, but certainly had a stack on the phone, so thanks for all the votes that you've sent through on the phone. It's St Elmo's Fire, John Parr up against Axel F from Harold Faltermeyer. Also coming up in the next half hour, we're going to play for the biggest jackpot we've ever had on the 4RO Perry's IGA Secret Sound and check in with Glenn Kelly, member for Morani, following last night's budget.
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8: Good morning. Joseph Price with your local news. There's been a standoff with a man and police at Gracemere, with officers locking down a street and declaring an exclusion zone. Police were called to a home in Hallwell Street just before 2 p.m. yesterday to take a man into custody in relation to another matter. Officers believe the man was armed and an exclusion zone was established encompassing Hallwell Street and Tarramore Road. Locals were told to stay in their homes until the emergency declaration was revoked at 7:15 last night. The state government has handed down its second budget with a focus on cost of living relief. Back to school payments have been increased, power bills are set to drop, and 50-cent public transport fares are now permanent. In central Queensland, there's funding for Olympics projects in Rockhampton and a fuel refinery in Gladstone. Money's also going towards housing local youth, a new specialised crime prevention school in Rockhampton, and upgrades to the Rockhampton Courthouse to provide better safety and support for victims of domestic and family violence. Keppel MP Nigel Hutton with some of the budget highlights for his electorate.
9: We're delivering $95 million for the Central Queensland Health Science Academy to provide the next generation of homegrown doctors, nurses and health professionals in our community. We're investing over $50 million in sports infrastructure in Yeppoon, North Rockhampton and Glenmore, ensuring our local athletes can compete at the highest levels.
8: And the public will help decide the finalists for the best tasting tap water in the state at a competition being held on the Gold Coast today. Dean Barnett from Water Industry Operations Association of Australia says water suppliers and councils from across Queensland are competing for bragging rights and the chance to represent the state at the national championships.
7: Top three samples will go into the final, and then we'll have selected three judges that will help us decide the winner. So what our judges will be looking for is a sample nice and clear, smell, ideally no odour, and then the most important criteria is taste, something nice and fresh and crisp.
8: Livingston Shire Council won the competition in 2017.
1: National News now.
10: Morning, I'm Britta Aylin. Savannah Guthrie has made a fresh plea for information over the disappearance of her mum, Nancy. Amid revelations, the family had received a ransom note claiming the 84-year-old was dead. The Aussie-born host of America's Today Show says they're desperate for answers.
11: We cannot be at peace, so no matter how much I try to come out here every day and smile and find that joy, and I will, I promise I will. 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
10: More than 150 Australian native bird species have been flagged as at very high risk of extinction or major decline if they contract the deadly H5N1 bird flu strain. According to the federal government, the black swan, fairy tern and swift parrot are among the most susceptible. And a major review found no proven fertility benefits to most IVF add-ons, despite thousands of dollars being charged by clinics. The Melbourne Uni research says extras such as steroids, plasma injections and acupuncture aren't proven to boost the odds of success.
1: Denture Solutions. Dentures so comfortable, you'll forget you even have them. 994RO, your sport now.
10: In sports, some food for thought for Dean Solomon if he's keen on applying for the Bombers' full-time coaching role. Fox Footy reports he was the last-placed candidate when he applied for that gig back in 2022. And in NRL, Brisbane's Corey Pakes is backing the decision to re-sign veteran Ben Hunt for another season, despite former legend Corey Parker saying at 37 he'll be too old.
12: He brings so much to this group in terms of leadership, and for a bloke that's played that many games, it's great to have him around.
1: RO weather for Rockhampton and Central Queensland. Denture Solutions. Dentures so comfortable, you'll forget you even have them.
0: Received a couple of text messages from CQ's favourite weatherman, Mike Griffin. He said, Rockhampton at 8.7, our minimum this morning, is equal to 1st and 5th June, which is the fourth coldest of the year. So our fourth coldest day of the year, and equal to our record minimum for June. And also talking about 40 degrees in France, tragedies over there due to the hot weather in France. Mike Griffin, thank you very much. We'll catch up with Mike on Friday. Forecast-wise, of course, mostly sunny today, light winds on the Capricorn coast, southeasterlies 15 to 20. Around 1 metre, the seas increasing to 1 to 1.5 metres during the afternoon, and a UV index today of 5, which is moderate. 25 degrees the top for Rockhampton today. Yeppoon getting to 22, Gladstone 24, and Billawilla 25. 12 degrees right now in Rockhampton. It's 10, close to 10 in Billawilla. It'll tick over to 10 not far away. 17 degrees in Gladstone and 15 right now in Yeppoon.
1: The Boodles Big Breakfast, thanks to Boodles Meats in the Big Red Building on Bursica Street. 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
0: Good morning, woohoo. I have finally got 4RO's Clash of the Chords, thanks to Antonio's up on the Facebook page, so you can get your votes in. Thank you to everyone who voted this morning on the phones. We'll play the winning song in around half an hour from now. St Elmo's Fire, John Parr up against Axel F from Harold Faltermeyer. A couple of one-hit wonders from movies. But at 8:09, soon Glenn Kelly, member for Morani, joining us. Got to do this first. You ready? This is the 4RO Perry's IGA Secret Sounds. There it is. The only way is your clue. And we have the biggest jackpot we've ever had. Yes, getting close to $500 to spend. So 49227990. Take a couple of calls through this morning to have a go at the 4RO Perry's IGA Secret Sound. Keep this in mind, the only way. That's your clue. Good luck, 49227990, to have a go at the 4RO Perry's IGA Secret Sounds. On the Boodles Big Breakfast on 994RO. Good morning.

0: Perry's back and sounding better than ever. The 4RO Perry's IGA Secret Sound. Thanks to Perry's IGA, Dean Street, Wandle and Yeppoon.
1: So we're at $470 to spend at Perry's IGA, Wandle, Dean Street and Yeppoon with this. So if it doesn't go off today, this afternoon, this morning, doesn't go off again tomorrow, then we'll go over $500. It's already the biggest jackpot we've ever had with the 4RO Perry's IGA Secret Sound. $470 to spend at Perry's IGA, Wandle, Dean Street and Yeppoon. Wouldn't that be nice? And the only way is the clue. Tammy, good morning. How are you this morning? I got you there, Tammy.
2: Good.
1: There you are.
2: Yep, how are you?
1: I'm good. What about yourself?
2: Yeah, lovely.
1: Lovely.
2: Cool, the sun's shining.
1: You like cool, do you?
2: I do.
1: Yeah, I do too.
2: I love it when it's nice and cool. Yeah.
1: Well, this...
2: Also a lot cheaper on the power bills with the aircon off. I love that.
1: Yeah, good point. It's just been a beautiful winter so far, hasn't it?
2: It has,
1: yeah.
2: Yep.
1: Amazing.
2: Yeah.
1: All right, Tammy, $470 to spend at Perry's IGA, Wandle, Dean Street and Yeppoon. The only way is the clue. What do you got for me?
2: Yep, the only way. Well, see, I haven't heard it. I've had the girls home sick.
1: Mm-hmm.
2: But it sounds like those like tape that you use on a packing box. You roll it over and, like an industrial tape.
1: Of course, yeah. That when the packing box tape. Yes.
2: Yeah.
1: I'm with you. No, it's not. Yeah, not that one. But it sounds like it, Tammy.
2: Yeah.
1: All right, you have a good day.
2: Thank you.
1: See you later.
2: Thank you.
1: No, see, it's not the packing box tape. And we've sort of had similar answers, but not really. Cheryl, hello.
3: Hello, Aaron.
1: You're my last chance this morning to give this away. I'd love to give it away this morning. $470 to spend at Perry's IGA, Wandle, Dean Street and Yeppoon. What is it?
3: Well, I had a guess, but I think it's the sliding belt at the checkouts, you know, the rollator things that go along.
1: Mm. Yeah, it's not that either.
3: Okay.
1: Cheryl, keep trying. As I said, if it doesn't go off in the next couple of days, we will get to $500 to spend at Perry's IGA, Wandle, Dean Street and Yeppoon. $470 this afternoon with Luke, or $490 tomorrow morning. The 4RO Perry's IGA Secret Sound. There it is. And we're still getting lots of guesses, lots of calls through, so I don't know if we need another clue just yet. The only way... If it gets to 500, I'll give a new clue, okay? The only way, keep that in mind. Give it a go this afternoon after 5 with Luke at 17 past 8.
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5: At 20 past 8, let's catch up with Glenn Kelly, member for Moranee. Good morning.
6: Aaron, how are you, mate?
5: Yeah, terrific. I'm okay in the studio, but a couple of people shivering through a coolish Wednesday morning.
6: Righto. Well, it's down here, it's apparently 9 in Brisbane today or something, but look, it is winter.
5: Yeah, of course.
6: And I mean, And we're right into it too, so it was the shortest day of the year on the weekend, so it's the sun's not up for very long through the day, so I guess it's going to get pretty chilly through the night, but I guess it is what it is, and I will say though, conditions are getting very dry up there our way, and yeah. People want to start being a bit vigilant when it comes to these, I think you're going to see an early fire season, mate.
5: I think you're right.
6: Yeah. People want to start looking over their shoulder.
5: Yeah, definitely a lot of people are concerned about the fire season ahead, so we'll keep an eye on that. Let's talk about the budget handed down last night. What did you make of it?
6: Oh, well, obviously it's about getting on with the job. There's no doubt about that. The Christopher Foley government, he doesn't just do the talking, he's doing the walking too. And that budget, yesterday afternoon, certainly seen that. And the big thing about this budget, not like the federal one that we've just experienced of late, that there'll be no new increased taxes. That's pretty important with the cost of living and the way things are going at the moment. But it's all about delivering on what we promised during the election of 2024. And obviously getting on with the job. I've got to say, when it comes to Moranee, people got to realise too, Moranee is based around the cities of Rockhampton and based around the city of Mackay, and we're sort of a rib to those two cities. But I think we've done not too bad, really, when it comes to whether it be schools, housing. I've got to say, we're going all right. I see there, in the Rockhampton area there, we've got that Health Sciences Academy. Well, that's very important. I know it's been spoken about before, but, yep. You know, $95 million, that project, and $40 million of that's in this budget. So when it comes to the next generation, is what I'm all about, the year 10 to year 12 students into health careers is certainly important in our region, and it's all about keeping that generation at home in their cities, in their local patch. So I guess these sort of things are really important to us. And I see there's a bit of money floating around for Mount Morgan State High School as well. And which has been in the budget as well. So these are so important things for the kiddies. And I also see there with Serena State High School, she'll receive just on $2 million. And I think in this budget, there's $770,000, which is really good, which has been committed there to improve the access to the school. Well, there's 800-odd kids go to that school, and without a decent access, I mean, things can be pretty ordinary if there was to be something happen outside of the school there. So I know there with housing, that's another one there that's popped up, which is obviously a big one for us when it comes to Mereenie, is where people can live. You know, we're on the fringe of the city, so this Residential Activation Fund, or what's called the RAF, pretty important when it comes to Mereenie, and because it's about what people don't see, the civil work. So a lot goes on in these housing developments, and I think we're going all right. And you got to remember, they're starting to really pour a lot of money into the Bruce Highway now and local surrounding roads. And we've got the Rocky Ring Road there. I've got to say, for people that travel in the Rockhampton region, that road's really bounced along well now. And things are happening. That's a bit of a success story there. They're well ahead of schedule. And I congratulate TMR and the contractors on that, because that's going to be a big thing for our region as well. So no, there's plenty going on. I think we've done all right. One of the big ones that I'm pretty impressed with when it comes to that committee that I'm in, the Primary Industries and Resources Committee, this budget's investing $180 million in the Sovereign Industry Development Fund. So that means things like the bio future,
5: sure,
6: where we can go. I think that's pretty important. That's a good one for us, I reckon, because with Mereenie, we've got the sugar cane mills up in the north, and agriculture, these are all things that has to be looked at moving forward with Queensland, because agriculture, for one, was certainly forgot about with the previous government. So I think something like this is very important for us, and obviously critical minerals. It's all been noticed here. We've got biosecurity with when it comes to the pig management of things. There's a little place up in the north called Cowan. That's up in the Shire of Cook in the far north. Well, see, the fencing there when it comes to biosecurity is pretty important, because if ever there was going to be something coming to this country with a disease, it'll come in that far north. And so there's money getting pushed into all sorts of things when it comes to the state, let alone the industry I'm all about, and that's agriculture. So, no, I think we've done pretty well, mate.
5: Yeah, I was looking at the story, and I've been doing a bit of reading and obviously listening to our reports this morning on the budget, and the Courier-Mail headline is "Big Spending on Backburner as Treasurer Tightens Purse Strings." I think everyone expected that, but at least those projects that we are relying on, the ones you spoke about, the Ring Road, the Bruce, the Gracemere High School, those sorts of things that have been in the works for a long time, the money is there for them. So that's the advantage to us.
6: Aaron, you're 100% right, mate, because, look, at the end of the day, we inherited a big headache, and I didn't know where all this was going to go in these 4 years that I've been given the opportunity to have a go at this job as a member for Mereenie, but I can certainly see the wheels are starting to turn, and it's all about the big things, you know. Obviously, the Bruce Highway, Gracemere High School, these are big things, and it's all about bringing the money back into these communities such as regional Queensland. And so I think we're going all right. I reckon they've done a great job, Janetsky and Chris Afuli, and well done to Queensland, I think, because we're on the track.
5: Well done. Hope your boss is listening. Now, you've had a couple of calls about the Mount Morgan water pipeline.
6: That's right, mate. So, look, I understand that as well. There's a number of residents have contacted my office needing an update on the Mount Morgan pipeline. Look, the good news is the construction activities have now been completed. Now, this project was to end in 2025. And yes, the construction side of it is, but there's still teething problems there. And the pipeline has been delivered by the Rockhampton Regional Council with joint funding, obviously, with the state government and with the federal government. So council's obviously keeping up with the community, informing them of what's going on. But look, I understand the frustration, I really do, but at the end of the day, when it comes to getting this right, both the water supply regulator and Queensland Health must be satisfied with the testing and demonstrate that the Australian drinking water guidelines get it right.
5: Well, and, it's water. We need to get it right.
6: Exactly, exactly. And you know, if testing inside those pipes aren't satisfactory, well, look, we can't be drinking it until we know it's exactly right and safe. That's what it's all about. So, patience is the key here. Frustration, I understand, but obviously, we're on to it, and we will get this right, and because we can't afford to have one little glitch here. So I think it's just around the corner that the tap will be turned on with clear, safe water.
5: Fingers crossed. I do get a few calls about it too. Just quickly, round 126 of the Gambling Community Benefit Funds.
6: Yeah, pretty excited about this one, mate. Obviously, once again, Mereni, it revolves around communities, basically volunteers, a big part of Mereni. And with this, around 126 Gambling Community Benefit Fund, we've done pretty well here. There's been $380,000 has gone out into the electorate of Mereni, and these grants are very important because they're all volunteer based for these community groups. And so, obviously, if you're not in it, you can't do any good. But I'm really pleased to say, with 14 successful community organisations. Just as an example here, when it comes to our local patch, my patch where I live, you know, you've got Bouldercombe Progress Association have picked up just over $33,000 here to purchase a generator. Excitingly enough, we have the Westwood State School, PNC Association, have picked up $30,000 for upgrade facilities. You know, Mount Morgan Golf Club, well, how good's this? $25,000. You know, this is really good stuff.
5: Yep. No, very, very good.
6: We're really excited.
5: Fantastic. All right, well, you enjoy your time in Brisbane.
6: Good on you, mate.
5: We'll catch up next week.
6: You sure will.
5: There you
6: Thanks,
5: go.
6: Thanks, Aaron.
5: Glenn Kelly, member from Mereni, joining us on 994RO. News is next.
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16: Good morning. Joseph Price with your local news. Emergency crews have been called to two separate crashes in our region this morning. They're at the scene of a crash at Cooee Bay near Yeppoon and are currently on the way to another at Horse Creek south of Mount Morgan. It's unclear if any people need hospitalisation. A Gracemere street's been shut off for hours during a police standoff with a man believed to be armed. Police were called to a home in Hallwell Street just before 2pm yesterday to take a man into custody in relation to other matters. Officers believe the man was armed and an exclusive collision zone's been established encompassing Hallwell Street and Tarramore Road. Locals were told to stay in their homes until the emergency declaration was revoked at 7:15 last night. Funding for Olympics projects in Rockhampton and a fuel refinery in Gladstone headlined the local projects in the state budget. It included money for a number of previously announced projects such as a new Gracemere High School, Rockhampton Sports Precinct and upgrades to the hospital. There's also funding for a new Health Sciences Academy in Rockhampton and TAFE Excellence Precinct. The budget also includes $4.5 million to support Beef Week and money for the Northern Land Expansion Project at the Port of Gladstone. Keppel MP Nigel Hutton says it also includes more money for housing in Central Queensland.
17: We're providing more Central Queensland as a place to call home with some $74 million invested in essential road, active transport and utility upgrades to unlocked land for new homes in Hidden Valley, in Parkhurst as well as in North Rockhampton.
16: And a leading heart charity is warning Australia's heart failure crisis is deepening. It's Heart Failure Awareness Week and Hearts for Hearts calling for better education about the health condition. In Central Queensland, around 10,000 people are currently living with heart disease.
18: So approximately 500,000 Australians are living with heart failure. Around 67,000 people are diagnosed with heart failure each year, and it leads to around 158,000 hospital admissions each year. People over the age of 65 are at the highest risk of developing heart failure.
16: CEO and founder of Hearts for Heart, Tanya Hall, speaking there.
15: National news now.
19: Morning, I'm Britt Aylin. Disability advocates have welcomed the extension of a Senate inquiry into proposed changes to the NDIS. The committee will now have another 8 weeks to consider the reforms, which Social Services Minister Tanya Plibersek insists are not about cutting services.
20: But when we came to government in 2022, the cost of the NDIS was growing at 22% per annum. And to protect the NDIS, we need to moderate that growth.
19: On the ABC there. Liberal MP Andrew Hastie has beefed up his personal security after he was informed by the Home Affairs Minister that there have been threats made against him. The extra security measures will be provided at his home and electoral office. Hastie believes the threats are coming from One Nation supporters over his involvement in the Ben Roberts Smith case. And France has recorded its hottest day on record as parts of Europe continue to swelter under heatwave conditions. Puiseux in the country's southwest reached 44.3 degrees yesterday, while French authorities have confirmed that in the past week, 40 people have drowned while trying to escape the heat.
15: Calca Bait and Tackle is closing down. Everything must go now. 994RO, your sport now.
19: Moving on to sport now, and our Aussie women have won their T20 World Cup clash with Pakistan by 113 runs. Australia posted a victory target of 200, with their opponents all out for 86. And in the World Cup, a draw for England and Ghana this morning, the game wrapping up without either team scoring. Earlier, Portugal defeated Uzbekistan 5-0. Up next, Croatia takes on Panama before Colombia faces the Democratic Republic of the Congo. And that is the latest in news and sport.
15: 4RO weather for Rockhampton and Central Queensland. Flamingos, here comes the weekend. Join the flock at Flamingos.
5: Mostly sunny, light winds as we head for a top of 25 degrees. Yeppoon 22 today, Gladstone 24 and Billawilla 25. Similar tomorrow and then some showers from Friday. Could get a little bit in the gauge depending on where you are across Capricornia on Saturday. Looks like Saturday might be quite wet. 14 degrees currently in Rockhampton after that overnight low of 8.7 just before 5 o'clock this morning. So when you woke up at 5 o'clock and shivered a little bit and got out the car, body. That's the reason why, or the extra blanket. It's 18 degrees now in Gladstone. 15 was the minimum for Gladstone. 16 degrees right now in Yeppoon, only got down to 13. And Billawheeler, 3.1 was the minimum just before 5. Right now, sitting on 13 degrees.
15: Bigger and better than ever. The Boodles Big Breakfast, 4922-7990. On the talk of Central Queensland, 994RO.
5: We'll check in with Kim from Cap Rescue Helicopter, not too far away. On this day too, thanks to Move Mobility, before we get to 9, let's do this.
15: It's like the argument over whether pineapple goes on a pizza, anchovies or no anchovies. 4ROs, clash of the chords. Thanks to Antonio's Express, pizza for pizza lovers, Musgrave Street.
5: What a bizarre morning. Facebook was down all morning, or at least was for us, and so I didn't get the post up on our Facebook page till after 8, so I was taking your calls, and virtually all the calls went one way. It was John Pass and Elmo's Fireman in Motion up against Axel F from Beverly Hills Cop by Harold Faltermeyer. Two one-hit wonders on a Wednesday from 80s movies. And as I said, all the calls came through for John Pass and Elmo's Fireman in Motion. Well, I thought once I got up the Facebook post that we'd see a few more for Axel F, but no. The votes continued to flow for Man in Motion, St Elmo's Fire, and in fact there was only a couple of votes, and probably a handful, who actually voted for Axel F. From Beverly Hills Cop. It's a classic. But it was good that we were able to get it up on the Facebook page. And Maria, you got your little story up, so thank you very much. Here it is, the winning song this morning in 4RO's Clash of the Chords, thanks to Antonio's Express. Pizza, pasta, ribs and more in Musgrave Streets. Pizza for pizza lovers. Sounds like a good idea for lunch.

0: Poodle's Big Breakfast on 994 RO. There it is, the winning song this morning in 4RO's Clash of the Chords, thanks to Antonio's Express, John Pass and Elmo's Fire, Man in Motion. I thought it would be close this morning up against Axel F from Beverly Hills Cop, but John Parr, wow, big win. At 16 to 9 on this day's coming up, thanks to Move Mobility. But Kim from Cap Rescue joins us this morning. Hello.
1: Good morning. You've had a very busy morning.
0: It's been crazy this morning.
1: Yes. Thanks for making some time for me. It's lovely.
0: You've got about 12 seconds. So
1: 12 seconds.
0: Yes. So if you can just ramble it all out, that will be fine.
1: Yeah.
0: We're starting, of course, with another of your family days, another of the open days.
1: Yeah, we had the open day on the weekend and it was a huge turnout. I think I've heard you say a few times today about the beautiful weather we've been having, and I think that was a reflection on the numbers that we got that day. So I think we normally sit around 500 and we're probably up around 650 on the day.
0: Wow.
1: We were just chatting to Elisa, who is one of the RCOs. She was out there for the day and she was just blown away. She said she couldn't believe the lineup for the helicopter and how excited people were, and she really enjoyed it and enjoyed the kids sort of having a climb through the helicopter and all those sorts of things. So yeah, it was a really great turnout. Thank you to all of our stallholders that were all out there on the day as well, making it a fun day for everyone.
0: It was a little bit windy, but not enough to blow her away.
1: No.
0: Yeah. Just a small breeze. Yes, yes. And there's another one coming up in Gladstone.
1: There is another one coming up in Gladstone on the 2nd of August. So we are sort of in our peak event season, I guess you would say, for Cap Rescue. So we have our ball next month on the 24th of July. I can't believe that's only next month. And then, yes, the 2nd of August in Gladstone for the open day as well. So, again, it's a great day out there, with the opportunity to see the helicopter, meet the crew, as well as all the other emergency services around as well.
0: So so Sunday when you're having an event like that, I guess everyone sits around and crosses their fingers that there's nothing that might drag you away from that event.
1: Usually they try to have two crews on that day. So it is the one time that we do run the two crews. So that's sort of part of the event that we do have somebody here ready to go in case there is an emergency as well.
0: So you end up having a pretty busy week off the back of that.
1: Absolutely, yeah. So the crew were quite busy over the weekend, and then coming straight into the week, there was a horse fall on Monday afternoon, which took them out to Lotus Creek. So that was also the first primary for one of our crew members who's just joined us, Chloe. Lots of firsts happening around here at the moment. And then last night, I know you sort of commented on how cold it was last night. The crew were not tucked up in bed. About 11:30, they headed from Rocky to Gladstone for a transfer back to Rocky. And then we actually did another one at 3 a.m. this morning, so it would have been quite chilly, heading from Rocky to Bundy, and then the Bundy rescue helicopter took them from there to Brisbane. So it was a bit of a team effort for that one.
0: Yeah, around about 3 was our minimum this morning, so they would have been hitting the air just as it got very cold.
1: Very cold, yeah. So, that is one of the things. We run a crew that does 24-hour shifts. Not 24-hour shifts, 14-hour shifts. So there's always a night and a day shift. So they are prepared for that nighttime call out, which is really good to be able to do that 24/7 service for the community.
0: Yep, well done. Now, you mentioned the ball. Have you got something special up your sleeve to auction?
1: We do have something very special. Thanks to Maurice Blackburn Lawyers, they have donated us a corporate box for a game for the Cowboys in August.
0: Nice.
1: So there is that opportunity to put in your bids on the night for that incredible prize. I think it's 10 people in the corporate box. I think to be able to have that experience, head up and watch the Cowboys play, and also just be able to support Cap Rescue at the same time, I mean, it's a win-win for everyone, really.
0: Yeah, what a
1: good prize.
0: Pretty
1: popular with friends and family.
0: Yes. And once again, I mean, it's that outpouring from the community and from local businesses. I mean, that's obviously going to net you a nice little bundle to go towards Cap Rescue.
1: Absolutely, and that's one of the things, you know, I think a lot of our new recruits, I've just been sort of doing a bit of a story on all of our new recruits that have joined us and their understanding of coming into CAP Rescue and just sort of seeing how, yes, okay, we do help the community, but that is reciprocated from the community back to us, you know, 100-fold. We can't do it without them, and we can't, you know, run our services without their support. So, yeah, it's a really beautiful thing that we have out here at CAP Rescue and keeping in touch with the community and really embracing that across Central Queensland.
0: Well, I'd like to donate something for your auction. Something that'll get a lot of money. Luke.
1: Okay.
0: Yes.
1: Mm-hmm. And what's he going to do for us for that?
0: Dance,
1: baby.
0: Is he
1: going to be our,
0: dance.
1: Like,
0: yes.
1: Dance? Yes. Okay, yes. Yeah. I'd rather him, like, mow the lawn or cook tea or something.
0: No, that's an amazing price. Fantastic. So, when's the ball again?
1: 24th of July. Tickets are still available. You can jump on our website or on our Facebook page as well. There's details there for you to come along.
0: All right. Well done with the open day and keep up the good work.
1: Thanks very much, Aaron.
0: Good to talk to you. There you go. Kim from CAP Rescue this morning on 994RO, 11 to 9.
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0: Hi, turning back the clock on June 24, back to 1947, when the first widely reported UFO sighting was made. Not the first ever sighting, but definitely the first to gain widespread attention. It was in Washington and reported by Kenneth Arnold.
8: We have dutifully reported these things.
0: The first TV Western, Hopalong Cassidy, aired in 1949, paving the way for classic TV Westerns like Rawhide, Maverick and Bonanza.
9: This town is going to be a mighty unhealthy spot for the ones who refuse to respect the law.
0: The animated classic The Lion King premiered on this day in 1994.
10: We are all connected in the great circle of life.
0: South Africa defeated New Zealand in the final of the 1995 Rugby World Cup. In a historic moment, President Nelson Mandela presented the Webb Ellis Cup.
11: Francois Pienaar and Nelson Mandela is cheering along.
0: And Julia Gillard became Australia's first female Prime Minister in 2010 after the forced resignation of leader Kevin Rudd.
12: Decisions about profound matters matters of the national interest.
0: To the birthdays, top of the list is Fleetwood Mac drummer and one half of the great band's name, Mick Fleetwood. He's 79. Brilliant Australian athlete Raylene Boyle turns 75.
13: Who ends her career and does magnificently.
0: Hawthorne legend Michael Tuck is 73, still holds the record for playing the most finals and grand finals.
14: That's a good goal kicked by Michael Tuck.
0: Kurt Smith, one half of the hit duo Tears for Fears, is 65 today. Australian cyclist Robbie McEwen is 54.
15: It's just a matter of making it through the stage within the time limit.
0: Aussie Rules first Indigenous player to kick 400 goals, Jeff Farmer, is 49.
16: He's got it! It's a goal!
0: League great Nate Miles turns 41, played 32 games for Queensland.
17: There's not one game that we go out there, you know, to not get the victory.
0: And one of the greatest footballers in history, Lionel Messi, is 39 today. Finally, American comedy legend Jackie Gleason died on this day in 1987, aged 71, starred in the classic 50s series, The Honeymooners.
18: Starting right in, huh? No warming up in a bullpen or nothing, huh?
0: Remembering Jackie Gleason on June 24.
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0: Good morning at 5 to 9. Just about to hand over to Jason Matthews and mornings thanks to Bowls Over Dental. Then from midday today, Carla's back thanks to the Heritage Hotel. And Luke Cross this afternoon from 3, giving you the chance to win $470 with the 4RO Perry's IGA Secret Sound. And also, listen out for the 4RO 10K cash track. So it's as simple as this. He'll nominate a song after 3 o'clock this afternoon. When you hear that song, call through, be the first caller through, and you'll go on the standby list to win $10,000. Jeff got on the standby list again this morning, so well done, Jeff. That standby list is getting very long, and we're less than a week away. Before the end of June, we'll find out who's won $10,000. So good luck. Get on that standby list again this afternoon and again tomorrow morning during the Boodles Big Breakfast. Have a fantastic afternoon and a great night. I'll be back tomorrow morning with the 4RO footy tipping competition. Thanks to Cocoa Brew, Cocoa Brew Express and Cocoa Brew Riverfront for your chance to win $250 to spend tomorrow morning. 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Or 49227990. You've got about 3 or 4 minutes to grab me in the studio and nominate for 4RO's footy tipping competition. Thanks to Cocoa Brew, Cocoa Brew Express and Cocoa Brew Riverfront. 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So good luck. Latest news, sport and weather on the way. 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Catch you bright and early tomorrow morning on the Boodles Big Breakfast. Thanks to Boodles Meats and the Big Red Building on Bursiga Street. 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
6: Good morning. Joseph Price with your local news. Two people have been hospitalised following separate crashes in our region this morning. Two cars collided on Wattle Lane at Cooee Bay around 7:45, with paramedics taking a man in his 70s to Capricorn Coast Hospital. Then just before 8 a.m, a truck rolled at Horse Creek south of Mount Morgan, with a man in his 50s taken to the local hospital stable. There's been a standoff with a man and police at Gracemere, with officers locking down a street and declaring an exclusion zone. Police were called to a home in Horwell Street just before 2 p.m. yesterday to arrest the man in relation to other matters. Officers believe he was armed and an exclusion zone was established encompassing Horwell Street and Tarramore Road. Locals were told to stay in their homes until the emergency declaration was revoked at 7:15 last night. H2O from across Queensland will go head-to-head today. The 2026 Best Tasting Tap Water competition is happening on the Gold Coast, with water suppliers from across the state invited to submit a sample of their finest drop. Dean Barnett from Water Industry Operations Association says judges will pick the clearest, crispest water.
7: Last year's winner was Gympie Regional Council. Year before was Isaac Regional Council. Isaac Regional Council took it all away. They won the national competition, and we also send the national winner overseas to America to see if we can win an international title.
6: Livingston Shire Council won the competition in 2017. And it's Heart Failure Awareness Week, and locals are being encouraged to learn the early signs of the condition. In central Queensland, around 10,000 people are living with heart disease, while around 500,000 Aussies are living with heart failure. CEO and founder of Hearts for Heart, Tanya Hall, says symptoms can develop gradually or suddenly and are often mistaken for other health issues, making early recognition critical.
26: So many people don't realise that heart failure is closely linked to other chronic health conditions. These are often referred to as connected conditions and can include kidney disease, type 2 diabetes, high blood pressure, obesity and mental health conditions. But kidney disease is one of the most common, serious and under-recognised connected conditions of heart failure.
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27: Hi, I'm Britt Aylin. If you're having trouble accessing Facebook, Instagram or WhatsApp this morning, you're not alone. Meta appears to have been hit by a major outage, with its apps struggling to update, load images or display profiles. According to tech outage website DownDetector, the issues began around an hour and a half ago and are being experienced across the globe. WA's iconic black swans could face extinction or major decline if they contract the deadly H5 bird flu strain, according to federal authorities. They're among more than 150 Australian native bird species flagged as very high risk. The western hooded plover, shy albatross and orange-bellied parrot also made the list. And a Madonna biopic that would have starred Julia Garner has been scrapped because the singer and film studio couldn't agree on its budget. Madonna has told Interview magazine that she had a major falling out with Universal over the film, which she says needed a really big budget due to her extraordinary life.
20: Century 21 Solutions. 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
27: In sport, some food for thought for Dean Solomon if he's keen on applying for the Bombers' full-time coaching role. Fox Footy reports he was the last placed candidate when he applied for that same gig back in 2022. And in NRL, Brisbane's Corey Pakes is backing the decision to re-sign veteran Ben Hunt for another season. That's despite former legend Corey Parker saying that at 37, he'll be too old.
2: He brings so much to this group in terms of leadership, and for a bloke that's played that many games, you know, he's, you know, it's great to have him around.
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8: Mostly sunny with light winds as we head for a top of 25 degrees today for Rockhampton. Yeppoon 22, Gladstone expecting a top of 24, and Billawilla getting to 25 degrees. Single figures again overnight tonight in some parts of Capricornia, and similar temperatures and conditions before some showers from Friday. Currently sitting on 16 degrees in Rockhampton, sitting on 18 degrees in Gladstone, close to 17 in Yeppoon, and 13.5 right now in Billawilla. In case you missed those overnight lows, Billawilla got down to 3.1, Gladstone got down to 15, Yeppoon 13, and Rocky's overnight low was 8.7 just before 5 o'clock this morning.
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1: Hello, welcome to it. 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
1: Coming up on today's show, rates are up and so too are the wages for our councillors. I mean, it's only fair, right? We'll sting you so we can put a couple of extra bucks in our pocket. Fair enough. We'll have a chat about that. And on that, Logan Mayor, John Raven, will be joining me this morning around about 9:30 as we discuss rates and improvements for Logan. I mean, they've got the highest rates in southeast Queensland. Well, highest increase. Brisbane, we're not having babies. Well, I can't. I'm too old. But it seems like our baby-making is declining. Terry Rawnsley, KPMG urban economist. Economist. Yeah, that's right. Where am I today? These births are declining. I want to know why. I just don't think we're putting the effort in. Well, but clearly we're not. We're not putting the effort in. We need to do more. I've got some tips and ideas on that soon. We'll take a look at the state budget. Do you care? Like, it was a bit of a nothing budget, wasn't it? Wasn't much going on with that. Look, I've got some thoughts, and I think maybe it's an election budget. I don't know. I've got a couple of queries about some things. Overall, I think it's pretty positive. I'm happy some money's going in some areas, and I've just got a question mark over others. We'll have a look at that for you this morning as well. I want you to do this as well. Mark June 23 in your diaries. It's the day the federal government lost the 2028 election. Now, I know we're not there yet, but it's the day they lost it. And I'll get into that a little later on the program. Mark Chapman, Director of Tax Communications at H&R Block, will join me on the program as well. It's almost tax return. I know young Harrison, who works on this program every now and then, tried to do his tax return last week. You can't, but he tried. I'll get some tips for you today on how you can maximise your return. Again, general advice only. Don't take it to the bank, but we'll do our best with that for you today as well. 4BC's end of financial year bonus, your chance to win $1,000. We had a winner this morning. We'll have a look at that real soon for you as well, but I'll give you another code word before midday today. You collect all the code words. You got a new one from Dean and Soph this morning. Get one from me. You'll get one from Carla after midday and Gary for the drive home this afternoon. I've got a double pass to the Garden, Queensland Garden Show next month. Have we improved that, I believe? Have we got... Yesterday we played... But can we just play what we played yesterday? So we decided to play birds and a monkey. That's a bird. Here we go. Where's the monkey? Have we changed the monkey? Here it is. I don't know why there'd be a monkey. It's not an owl. I don't know why you'd have a monkey at the garden show, but we've got something new to listen out for today. Can we play this, Rai Rai?
2: Missy Mo. Feed me all night long.
3: That's right, boy.
1: What's this?
2: Can do it.
1: Is that that's from a movie, yeah? What movies are from?
2: Cause if you feed me see mow,
1: I'm getting confused.
2: I can grow up big.
1: Alright, get rid of it. Is that a bulb opening in a I can't remember what is that Rocky no, not Rocky Horror? It's something like that. Anyway, that's Little Shop of Horrors, that's it. Thank you. Yeah, so that's going to be, listen out for that. Like, we have to change that again. Why can't we just get a sound effect of a plant or grass grow? Again, I told the team yesterday, I don't want to harp on this. Why can't we get golden canes blowing in the wind? That's so Queensland, right? Anyway, we'll get to that a little later on. Your chance to win a double pass to the Queensland Garden Show. Chloe Affleck has the news. Olympia has traffic. You can have your say. 133-882 is our open line. 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And don't forget, you can follow us on the socials, TikTok, Facebook, Instagram, X. And you can subscribe to our YouTube channel, 12 past 9. Let's get into it, right?
0: People you know, opinions that matter, news you can trust. And now, Jason Matthews comments. People you know, opinions that matter, news you can trust. And now, Jason Matthews comments.

$7,000 to be the Lord Mayor. Ordinary councillors, well, they're not ordinary. They'll be earning $168,000 a year. By the way, can we add super on top of that, 12%? I find it incredible. Over in Ipswich, councillors are getting 3.2% increase. Logan's mayor, John Raven, will earn $267,000. He'll be joining me about 9:30 this morning. Gold Coast mayor, Tom Tate, will be on around about $295,000. What the heck? Honestly. Now, before anyone says these increases are determined by an independent commission, I get it. I understand that. But here's my question. Do they have to accept them? You know what? They can actually have them lowered. They can actually apply to have them lowered and do the right thing by ratepayers. We are struggling at the moment. Every year, residents are told the rates have to go up. Every year, households are paying more for electricity, insurance, groceries, and mortgages. Every year, small businesses are battling rising costs. But you can, come July 1, everyone has got their fingers in the till. And I'm all for a pay rise if productivity increases and improves. If we can drive around our suburbs and not see potholes, if we can have our rubbish collected in a timely manner, if parks are maintained, fine. But I tell you what, I just can't justify it. I can't see it. Year after year, the people sending us the bill end up with a pay rise themselves. You might as well just put that as a separate line on your rates. Here's your rates for water, rubbish, blah, blah, sewage, blah, blah, blah, and my pay rise. Just do it. If you're going to take it, make it, just flaunt it. Local government is meant to be about service, it's meant to be about delivering roads, parks, community facilities, and value for money. It's not meant to be guaranteed to a pathway to a bigger and better salaries, while us, the ratepayer, are struggling to make ends meet. And again, I've got no problem if they work their asses off, but come on, please. Some might, but a wage rise, across the board, get lost. And what makes this even harder to swallow, tell me how many Queenslanders are getting an above 3% pay rise on July 1. You know, those of us who work in the private sector, who work for, you know, mums and dads, family businesses, public companies, they're not getting that. Many are working harder than ever just to stay in the same place financially. So a lot of parents are taking second jobs just to make ends meet. And if councils want to increase rates, then residents deserve to see results. You better be bloody good at what you do. And can you honestly say that? I expect the best roads, the best services, less waste, more accountability. So think about that today while you're driving down your local street and you've got to dodge a giant pothole. Just remember, your councillor is getting a pay rise. Now, right now, it just feels like the cost of living crisis applies to everyone except the people making the decisions, the people putting up the rates. Yeah, we need to put these up. Just that covers off of my little pay rise. And if councillors and mayors truly understand the pressure families are under, here's a radical idea. Lead by example, decline the increase. Oh, we can't do that because it's independent and they've given us the pay... I nearly said the whole word, BS. And if you do it, let me know. Because you know what? I will promote the you-know-what out of you. Or give it to some charities in need in your area. That won't happen. And until then, don't be surprised when ratepayers look at their next rates notice and wonder why they're paying more so their elected representatives can do the same. So they can live in a life of luxury while you try and work out, how am I going to pay this bloody bill?
As I said, John Raven,

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0: Yes, thank you, Daniel, for your text. 0499 880 882, 22 past nine. For what, smoke alarms or 133 882, if you want to give us a call on the show as well. Peter says this percentage raise is outrageous. Over a certain amount, pay rises should not be from a percentage rise. It should just be a dollar value. Yeah, I mean, we're talking about what, how much for the Lord Mayor of Brisbane? Good on him. $367,000 a year his salary will go to. David says, Jason, oh, this is about the birth rates. Jason, it's far more likely that it's the day the LNP was no more in 2028. Oh, okay. Okay, so you reckon the LNP are done, David, in 2020? I don't think. What, to One Nation, mate? Is David jumping on the One Nation bandwagon? Oh, that's what it is. Also, did you twig that birth rates have been dropping since the 70s, along with people living longer? That's a terminal combination for any nation due to less taxpayers and more pensions. People against immigration are clueless to the problem, says David. Another Dave says, Jason, my solution to council is to never vote for the same councillor or mayor twice. We've got to keep the

0: grocery prices, insurance premiums, and this BS that electricity bills are going down. That is rubbish. They're going up. You put all of those things together, and this is the straw that breaks the camel's back. The new rates and charges are set to take effect on July 1. And I appreciate this bloke fronting up and chatting about it this morning. Let's find out why they're going up so much. Logan Mayor John Raven joins me now. John, I appreciate your time.
1: G'day, Jason. Good. Thanks for having us today. And you sort of outlined why things are getting more expensive. You said yourself right there, electricity costs for council, they're up by 30%. Mowing costs have gone up by 44%. This is the one that really hurts me, though. The state government's waste levy, which we pay every time we lift a bin from a resident's home, has gone up 144% over the last 5 years. And we've done everything we can to manage those extra costs through efficiencies, through finding savings, through restructuring our rates. And that's why we've been able to keep that bottom line of the rates notice down to 5.49, which is the real number that people pay. When people look at the bill, they don't think, oh, I'm going to pay the general rate of 5.1%, but I'm not going to pay my water charges. They have to pay the whole lot. And when you compare that to Gold Coast and Brisbane, we've actually got a lower bottom line rate increase than both of them.
0: Yeah, look, I get that. But then how do you then justify giving yourself pay rises?
1: So the pay rise that has been set by the independent...
0: No, I get that.
1: 3.25%. So that's below CPI, obviously. And that equates about, for all of the councils added up, it's about 12 cents on the rates notice. So when you talk about the impact that it has in real terms, the work the councils do to find savings and make the organisation more efficient saves much, much more money for ratepayers. We said no to $26 million of new spending. That's worth about $30 on the rates notice per quarter by saying no to that new spending. And that's services that we would have loved to have provided to people, the community would have wanted, but we just couldn't justify that cost.
0: John, I get that, right? But how do you justify? And I'm not just picking on you, right? I know there's an independent body that makes the suggestions or gives direction on pay rise. You don't have to accept it. You know, you can put in a claim not to accept it or lower the amount. I'm telling you right now, John, with the feedback I'm getting, and again, I'm not just picking on you, by the way. I can't believe any councillors or mayors are taking pay rises at this time. But by you guys not taking pay rises as well, that would help people with their rates. You don't have to accept that pay rise. You do know that.
1: For the entire year, the help that you're talking about is less than 50 cents per ratepayer. The entire year. And so I totally get that seems like a token gesture to say, we're going to give you 50 cents back over 12 months. That 50 cents isn't going to purchase anything that you can buy now with how expensive stuff is. And often when councillors are out in the community, we're donating to community groups, we're buying raffle tickets, we're contributing back in big ways to the community everywhere we go because we're very active and engaged. Back in 2020, we froze our pay in Logan when no other council in Southeast Queensland did it. Nobody noticed. Because 50 cents over the year doesn't make an impact to your quality of life. What makes an impact to your quality of life is when we do the hard work to find the efficiencies and savings by saying to the organisation, you've got to reduce your employee costs by 5%. And that's one of our biggest expenses is employee costs. By saying to them, you've got to freeze your branch budgets. So you don't get extra money this year unless it's required by the law that you've got to do something extra. You must freeze your budget to keep costs down. And those are real savings that knock off 50, 60, even like, up to $183, I was doing the math this morning, that came off the rates for the year with all the work councillors did to find savings. That's much bigger than 50 cents.
0: Yeah, but again, it's perception, and this adds to my argument that I think a lot of politicians are out of touch with what's actually going on in the real world. But anyway, we'll move on from that. Is part of your problem that you're in one of the fastest growing regions in Queensland? Are you struggling to keep up with your population boom?
1: It certainly adds to the pressure, Jason, because we've got to build in the two PDAs, that's the state government development areas. That's not things that we're approving. We've got to build the infrastructure to meet that. That growth makes up 40% of the growth in our city. So without those two state government development areas, we'd just be managing the sequential growth, which is much cheaper, much more affordable, much easier for us to deliver. But because we've got that extra pressure on us, it really adds up. And they don't let us charge the full cost of infrastructure to developers. I just had a woman on social media this morning saying, does that mean that as a Logan ratepayer, I'm subsidising developers' profits? The answer is yes. because we can't charge

0: charge them the full tilt for what it costs to deliver infrastructure to all those new developments.
1: Three of your own councillors voted against this budget. Councillor Tony Hall stated that local businesses are closing down right now in Logan because council rates are too high. When your own team is telling you that your costs are killing local jobs, was there no thinking about going back to the drawing board and trying to rework this somehow?
0: So Councillor Hall brought that up in the public meeting but didn't raise it throughout any of the debates that we had on the budget. I don't know why he didn't raise it, because we could have considered that and worked towards it. I made it really clear during the budget deliberation that I wanted to keep the rates as low as possible. There was at one point where we're having a debate and someone said, why are we sticking to this really low number? And I said, because I want it as the mayor. We cannot ask people to pay more. Last year when we did rates reform, we shifted some really unfair charges that were being charged to pensioners and homeowners at the exact same rate as $100 million industrial and commercial properties. And by removing that, we did shift some of the costs onto those bigger businesses. Shopping centres in particular came and said, hey, we're concerned about the pressure this is going to put on us. So I said, just give us 6 months so you can see what it looks like and let me know what you think. They came back to us and said, actually, they're not unreasonable charges. We thought it was going to be higher. And that's the feedback we got from businesses as well. Initially, they saw the numbers and they thought, oh, this is going to be huge. But when it came out in the wash, it wasn't as big an impact as they were expecting. So I don't know which businesses Councillor Hall is talking to that are saying they're shutting down because of rates. But like you said, things like mortgage, electricity, fuel costs, labour costs, they're all going up massively, much, much more than rates. They're trying to pin that just on the rate increase is a pretty long bow to draw.
1: John, and again, I really do, this is John Raven, the Logan Mayor I'm speaking to right now, and I appreciate you fronting today, and I've always been, I don't know if I've spoken to you before, but I've always been a fan of yours. Now, this is not me attacking you, but John, I get so much feedback from, we've got a lot of listeners in that region, and they are angry about these increases. They're angry about pay rises to councillors. They're angry about whether it's 50 cents to an overall rate payer. It doesn't matter. What's the feedback you're getting from rate payers, businesses and that aside? What sort of feedback are you getting from young families that are living in your area?
0: And so often the people that are providing feedback, mainly through social media and through calling into talkback radio like yours, are people who are angry. Because when you're angry, you get out there and say, I don't like this and I want to do something about it. We're getting a mix of feedback on socials that people who are reflecting exactly what you're hearing, but there are others too who are saying, hey, if they're getting a below CPI pay increase, they're actually getting an effective pay cut because it's not keeping up with inflation. But what people really want is to make sure we're delivering great services. And that's what I said in my budget speech. I said, I know even a $4 a week increase hits the family budget because it's $4 you can't spend somewhere else. So we've got to make sure that we show people the value they get out of that by delivering services across the city so that they can see and it impacts their daily lives and making sure that they're happy with that. We'll keep doing that. And this year, we've been working for a couple of years now on this thing called a service level review, which lets us understand where every single dollar goes in different services. And through the next 12 months, we'll be able to use that to find more and more savings as we come to the next budget. So I think people will be very, very pleased when they are talking to us this time next year, because we'll be able to talk about exactly where we've saved the money and what services are a bit too expensive for what we're running them at and find a way to deliver them more efficiently. So instead of saying, we'll give you 50 cents back, we'll say, we'll give you $200 back. Because that is the sort of saving that makes a difference.
1: I'm holding you to that, 24th of June, 2027. We'll get you back on the line, ask you those questions, okay?
0: That's right. We'll be talking about savings, Jase, I promise you.
1: I hope so. I'm going to hold you to that, John. John Raven, Logan Mayor, joining us on 4BC Mornings. There he goes. What are your thoughts? Interesting. Interesting argument for a pay rise. I appreciate his honesty, but I don't know if I'm buying it. But I'd love your thoughts. Ratepayers of Logan, what do you think? Is it justified, the increases? Are their pay rises justified? And I know many of us, aren't getting pay rises like our councillors are getting. But does it come as a surprise? Like, honestly. 133-882. I'd love your thoughts this morning. Thanks to Watch Smoke Alarms. It's 14 to 10.
2: 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It's so good. They deserve a little plaque. Back soon, thanks to Bolsover Dental, on the talk of Central Queensland, 994RO.
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1: Welcome back to the program. It is 11 away from 10. 133-882 is our open line for Watch Smoker Law. What is the problem with me today? See, this is the problem with this man flu. It takes control of your mouth and your brain. Mary is in Regent's Park. Mary, help me out here. How can I help you?
2: Yes. Excuse me. I'm pretty annoyed at what John Raven just had to say. He's skiting that he pays money for raffles around the place, a little couple of dollars here, couple of dollars there. Well, how can he do that when he told our group of old ladies that he doesn't carry cash? He couldn't give $2 for a raffle.
1: Yeah, there you go.
2: Yes. And then also, Logan City, if your pension goes down a little bit, they put you on a pro-rata discount for our rates. So the deeming rates went up, our pension went down. So we got a letter 2 days ago to say that our concession on our rates had decreased.
1: So you got to pay more as well?
2: Yes, yes.
1: That's incredible. But they're getting pay rises, sure. Mary. That's fine, though. They're all getting their pay rises, and that is okay.
2: Oh, yes. $400,000 a year. That's fine by me.
1: Well, he's not getting quite that much. It's 200 and...
2: No, not quite. But it's over 300.
1: No, it's 267,000, up from 258. Yeah. So he's getting a $9,000 pay rise. Thanks for your call, Mary. I hope you're going okay. And just on that, Paul says, 4BC, seriously? With all the cost shifting from state and federal governments onto local councils, you're choosing to focus on councillors. Councillors getting a 50-cent pay increase. Well, that's per household, Paul. Not 50. Councillors have no leave entitlements, no holiday pay, no overtime, and are effectively on call 7 days a week. Right, okay. I've never seen a councillor work 7 days, but there may be some that do, by the way. But he's getting a pay rise from $258,000 to $267,000. He says the real story is that councils are being squeezed to find savings while delivering services that should be funded or delivered by other levels of government. This feels more like mud raking, looking for a convenient scapegoat than genuine scrutiny. What do you mean? Paul, I think it's unfair that Logan residents are having to pay a 5.1% increase in taxes, in their rates. It's an incredible amount of money. And if you're asking your residents to actually put their hand in their pocket more, why don't you lead the way? That's all I'm suggesting. And it's not as if they're earning crap money. I understand they don't get leave entitlements like we do. But still, they're on very high bases. Let's be honest about that. And I'm fine if you disagree with me, but I'm not buying that argument, Paul. 133-882 is our open line.
0: The fun is back this weekend.
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0: So is the banter at all the NRL action. 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
1: Welcome back to the program. Three away from 10. Let's get into this.
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1: All right. I've so much interest in this World Cup update this morning. It gives me great pleasure to bring this to you, by the way. It's nil all at halftime in the Panama-Croatia match. Football, apparently, which is going back to England, which is just a load of BS. Thinking of you, Dave, in Cannon Hill, by the way. It's taken a quick pit stop, the World Cup. Well, for football going back to England, it's just gone on a quick side trip to Ghana. Nil all in their match this morning, England against Ghana. Ghana, nil all. That's so good. It's so good. Meanwhile, Portugal trounced Uzbekistan 5-0 early today. And the match between Colombia and DR Congo will kick off at midday today. Don't forget, too, the Socceroos in action tomorrow from midday. And how about my great almighty Algeria getting up 2-1 yesterday? I'm so happy I've got them in the office sweeper at 4BC. We're winners. You know what they say, winners are grinners. Some feedback on our councillors and their pay rises. Lorraine says council increases rates to pay for councillors' pay rise. A joke. It could just be that simple. Peter says, hi, local councillors. Don't public servants get paid more than councillors and do less work? Don't start me, please, Pete. This is cruel. Mark says, Jason, maybe the pay rise, the mayor might be able to afford some fuel to visit outside Logan Central. Geez, they're coming for you, Mayor. Never seen him or any councillors in my part of Logan in 17 years. Come see the state of the roads and the bottlenecks. Well, that's an important message for the Mayor. Why don't you write to the Mayor Tell the mayor that. Send him an email. I want to see you out. Come and have a look at these roads. Or whoever your local councillor is. Coming up after 10 o'clock this morning, there's plenty still to come on the program. We could reveal our code word with 4BC's end of financial year bonus. Terry Rawnsley from KPMG, he's an urban economist. We're going to be talking about Brisbane's declining birth rate and what's the real reason behind it. We'll get to that after 10 o'clock right here on 4BC Mornings.
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12: It's 10 o'clock. Good morning. I'm Chloe Affleck. One Nation leader Pauline Hanson says she fully supports paid parental leave, but businesses shouldn't be forced to extend government benefits. From July, new parents will be able to claim 26 weeks of taxpayer-funded leave, which is paid at the minimum wage. The Albanese government says the measure would be at risk if One Nation or the Coalition are back in power, but Senator Hanson maintains she has no problem with parental leave as long as businesses aren't required to make further contributions.
13: My concern is if it's put on big business or any business at all paid parental leave, they wouldn't be able to afford it. The cost of business these days is extremely hard. So, no, paid parental leave, got my full support.
12: Meantime, the opposition argues the Albanese government is deliberately targeting people who manage their own superannuation funds. Labor has reached a deal with the Greens to pass its contentious changes to capital gains tax and negative gearing. The legislation will also prevent people from using their self-managed super fund to borrow for a property purchase. Liberal leader Angus Taylor says the whole policy is a mess.
14: Labor hates self-managed super funds. They want all super funds run by big industry super fund bureaucracies, because they're their mates. Self-managed super funds, which is a creation of Australians themselves, they manage them and run them and control them, they hate them.
12: Police are investigating a reported disturbance and assault at Wellington Point. A man and a woman claimed they had their phones stolen after filming dangerous driving behaviours last night. Both were taken to hospital with minor